0: things that happen that we don't see coming right now that will impact life in the NFL. I don't know what they are, but it never seems to fail. Just when things get quiet, something happens, and it warrants the attention of everybody. But right now, in late June, Ty, as we record this podcast, we are getting ready for what should be the quietest time of the NFL year, though there are some meaty, juicy topics to get to.
1: Absolutely. And let's get right to topic number one there. And this is, I mean, it ends up being an NFL story, but it was really, you know, kind of a college story with the whole Brendan Sorsby situation. At first, he was going back to Texas Tech, so we weren't really worried about this. He was going to play another year of college football. Things got really loud and really contentious, so he officially will not be playing at Texas Tech and is going to put his name in for the supplemental draft. As of right now, Shefty, where are we at with Brendan Sorsby?
0: Well, a few things I think that are worth pointing out here. We are recording this podcast Tuesday, June 23rd, 9 a.m., and we are awaiting official word from the NFL that there will, in fact, be a supplemental draft, which I think it would be a major surprise if there weren't. And if there's not, then I think we'd have a situation where there could be some legal action, but we don't even have to get to that. Let's just assume for a moment the NFL is going to make the decision, which by the time people listen to this, they may already have, that there will be a supplemental draft. Brendan Sorsby will be the main attraction of what we expect to be a supplemental draft in mid-July. Now, a couple of things. People wondering about his character, and I was told that it's an 18-year-old kid in a dorm room while his team played on the road betting on his teammates. Stupid, but it wasn't cheating, and it was, what I was told, $3 a bet. I don't know if that's right. That's what people around him have said. But the NCAA repeatedly said there were zero integrity of the game violations. But this is up to NFL teams to look into and make a determination. That is in question. They'll look into it, and I think they'll come up with some things that they like or don't like. His on-field ability. Now, there are people out there who say that if he were in the draft this past spring, that he might have had a higher draft grade than Ty Simpson, who went 13th overall to the Rams. Now, that doesn't mean that Brendan Sorsby is going to be a first-round draft pick in the supplemental draft. I do not expect that to be the case for a couple of reasons. Number one, the way this works is if you've been a first-round pick and you get Brendan Sorsby in the first-round pick of the supplemental draft, you don't have a first-round pick. That first-round pick goes away in the 27 draft. And the 27 draft is supposed to be loaded, one of the great drafts we've had. So can you imagine, even if Brendan Sorsby is a great prospect, giving up that pick and your team has injuries this year, it goes south, it doesn't work out, and all of a sudden you're sitting there with a top pick where you could have had Arch Manning or Jeremiah Smith or one of these top prospects in the 27 draft, and you spent your pick on Brendan Sorsby? Like, I don't see that happening, right? You can't do that. You can't risk the one. Right, Ty?
1: No, yeah, I agree. And it's weird because it's in one of those situations where if we are top heavy with quarterbacks, like, how do you, you're basically, you're either saying, hey, we're not going to be any good next year, and you're kind of just, you know, almost punting on next season. It is that weird situation where it's almost got to be like a team who maybe thinks they're middle of the road. But how many of those teams really need a quarterback right now and would be willing to give up their first round pick next year for a guy who might not end up being their starting quarterback for the next several years? It's a tough situation. But when you look around the league, Shefty, there's several teams who would like Brendan Sorsby, I would imagine.
0: Oh, listen, and by the way, I think we're going to get a surprise team on Brendan Sorsby. I know people have been talking about the obvious teams, and they're thinking like these teams have quarterback needs. And yes, he's an upgrade over some of the quarterbacks that these teams drafted, like the Cardinals drafted Carson Beck, the Browns drafted Talen Green, the Jets drafted Cade Klubnik, the Steelers drafted Drew Aller and already have Will Howard. These teams want to see what they have in those guys. So let me give you some teams just to watch here. Just to watch. I'm not telling you that anyone's going to take them. But how about the Dallas Cowboys as a backup for Dak Prescott? How about the Carolina Panthers with Bryce Young headed into the fifth year of his contract or the fifth year option, getting ready for that. How about the Minnesota Vikings rolling the dice on another quarterback? How about the Seattle Seahawks with Sam Darnold there? Right? And a few other options. The Philadelphia Eagles, the Baltimore Ravens, the Indianapolis Colts.
1: Bingo.
0: The, just looking at my list of teams here. See, I thought the Detroit Lions, but somebody said the Lions wouldn't. The point is, I think it's the teams that people aren't talking about that would be more likely to roll the dice on Brendan Sorensen. And I still think the watch for Brendan Sorensen starts in round two. He could go in round two. He could go in round three. He could go in round four. I think it's somewhere rounds 2 to 4. I think it's the teams that people aren't talking about. And I think he's going to be the first player selected in the NFL supplemental draft since the Arizona Cardinals use a late round draft pick on Jalen Thompson, who signed this offseason with the Dallas Cowboys. And the Cowboys expect to be a big time player. And I think Sorensen will come into a place where he'll be groomed. The team can take its time with him and he'll have the chance to grow into a productive NFL player.
1: Yeah. And you mentioned those teams like the Cardinals and the Jets and the Browns. They're not giving up their first round pick when they could potentially get an Arch Manning or, you know, Dante Moore, because those are the teams that are more than likely, as of right now, when you look at those are the teams who are actually going to be hunting for some of those premier quarterbacks at the top of the draft. Do we know, is it anticipated that he's going to have to serve some sort of suspension when he gets into the NFL?
0: Well, I think the NFL will review the case, and that's certainly possible, I guess. I don't know that, but I'm going to guess yes. But the point here is, I don't think it matters, because
1: right.
0: The team that's drafting him is drafting him to develop him for the future. So even if the NFL says, Brendan Sorensen, we're suspending you for half the season, so what? So he's still around the team. He's still studying the playbook, the offense, pro tendencies, what it's like to be around an NFL team. I don't think that matters much whether he is or isn't suspended.
1: No, I agree. And that's why I think, you know, to your point, I would lean more towards maybe, you know, a team like the Steelers or the Colts, you know, something like that, where it's whoever gets him. I don't think the idea, I don't even know if the idea would be that he's going to be your starting quarterback next year or he's going to compete to be your starting quarterback next year. I think this is this guy was a top 15 talent. Had he come out last year, he obviously, what happened happened. And if we can give up a late second or a third round pick and get this guy, who knows what he could be in a couple years. And especially, you know, if you're a team like, or one of these teams who is going to have to pay upwards of $60 million for a quarterback and you're still maybe a little unsure of that, I think that makes the most sense. But I am excited to see what ends up happening there, because I think there will be some jostling. And just the way the supplemental draft is set up is just so different from really anything else that the NFL offers.
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0: We're going to take a couple of weeks off in this podcast, and we'll be back, I think, Tuesday, July 14th. At least that's the plan right now. Wouldn't surprise me if that's the date of the NFL supplemental draft. I could see it being Tuesday, the 14th, Wednesday, the 15th, because the way I understand it is, if there is a supplemental draft, it has to be conducted a week before teams are in training camp, and the first team scheduled to report to training camp this year are the Arizona Cardinals and Carolina Panthers on July 22nd. So, Ty, we are under a month away from NFL training camps, and we are waiting to hear the official date of the NFL supplemental draft that I would think will be sometime right around mid-July.
1: Okay, perfect. So we'll keep an eye on that, and I assume we'll get the decision. Like you said, I think it would be crazy if they denied his request to go to the supplemental draft.
0: Yeah.
1: That doesn't really seem like it would make much sense, but we'll keep an eye on the Brendan Sorsby situation and touch back on it when we have a little more details and a little more idea of where he may be going. All right, Shefty, let's move to topic number two of this week's six-pack. I assume this has a little something to do with what happened last night, maybe not. As of right now, the dust has settled on the Myles Garrett situation. He was traded by the Cleveland Browns. He is an L.A. Ram. What is Browns owner Jimmy Haslam thinking right now? And this comes right off the heels of him trading Giannis Antetokounmpo to the Miami Heat. He's kind of just doing a fire sale on all of his stars. But if you could go inside of Jimmy Haslam's head, what do you think he is thinking right now?
0: Well, Ty, think about the last month for Jimmy Haslam. In literally 22 days, he traded Myles Garrett and he traded Giannis Antetokounmpo. Now, here's the thing. When you look at everything he got back, for Myles Garrett, they got back Jared Verse, who is not Myles Garrett, but he's a damn good edge rusher and somebody you want to have in your lineup. And he's 5 years younger than Myles Garrett. I like that. You get a 27-1, a 28-2, a 29-3. You got about as much as you could get from Myles Garrett. And I know that people disagree with me, but I look at the NBA trade for Giannis Antetokounmpo. The Bucks get back Tyler Hero, center Khalil Ware, forward Jaime Jaquez, guard Kasperis Jakunis, a 26th first-round pick, the 13th overall pick in the NBA draft, a 2030 first-round swap, a 2031 first-round pick unprotected, a 2033 first-round pick unprotected, a 2031 second-round pick. Like, that's a lot of picks, that 31 and 33 ones unprotected. Who knows what those are going to be? Like, the Heat just gave up a whole bunch for Giannis. At that point, in 31, Giannis is going to be 36, 37 years old. Like, those may be valuable picks in 31 and 33. And they had to trade Giannis. He wanted out. So in both cases, Jimmy Haslam had a disgruntled star who wanted out, who he felt like he had to deal. And in both cases, I think they got back an awful lot of compensation. Yes, would you want to have Giannis and Myles Garrett? Of course. But to have all these picks upcoming and some of these young players involved, I think Jimmy Haslam did very well in these trades, about as well as you could hope to do when you're dealing two superstar players. Giannis, he's a top five player in the NBA, probably, right? I would think.
1: Oh, yeah.
0: Top five?
1: Yeah, definitely.
0: And Myles Garrett, I had one coach call me last week, and he's like, Myles Garrett,

0: he might be the best player in our league. And I go, the best player in the league? He goes, well, with the exception of the value of quarterbacks, yes, Myles Garrett might be the best player in the league. So Jimmy has him traded away two elite Hall of Fame talents. But boy, I look at that, what he got back, and I say that to me seems like an awful lot.
1: No, yeah, I agree. I mean, we talked about this a little bit in the immediate aftermath of Myles Garrett being traded. He had the best statistical season in the history of an edge rusher, and they were one of the worst teams in the NFL. And we knew he wanted out, so they weren't winning a Super Bowl with Myles Garrett. So, you know, I know he's one of the best players in the history of your franchise, but at some point, you have to rip that Band-Aid off, and you have to find a franchise quarterback. You need to do whatever you need to do to try to get over that hump. And then the Giannis situation, like you said, I mean, you know, they won the championship a couple years ago. So in part, you know, it worked. You brought a ring back to Milwaukee, but they weren't good enough to win with him. And he's got a huge extension coming up. And then so what are you going to do? You're going to give him $285 million over 4 years or whatever. And then you're back in the same situation where you have to deal with the headache of him constantly saying, hey, we're not good enough. You got to do something. We got to go out and we got to get so-and-so or so-and-so. And you just realistically, you can't put together a good enough team when, you know, you're paying certain guys upwards of $70 to $80 million a year. It just doesn't work like that. So, yeah, it's not easy. And I think it's tough for people to think, too, because you think, well, the NBA is one sport where if you got a guy like Giannis, you can put a couple ancillary pieces around him, and maybe you have one other superstar, and you could go win a championship. You just never know. But it wasn't going to happen, so why not rip the Band-Aid off now? And they basically have an entire new team. It's much younger. And then, yeah, like you said, you never know what those draft picks are going to turn into.
0: I know people like to rip on the Haslams and criticize them. Fine. Okay. But you cannot, in my mind, criticize making either one of these deals, and you cannot question the return that the Haslams got for either Myles Garrett or Giannis Antetokounmpo. And I think both his teams, the Browns and the Bucks, are set up for the long term.
1: I agree. And then just to put a bow on the Giannis thing, I mean, you look at the projected starting lineup for the Heat next year. Boy, I mean, like, you know, they have no margin for error in terms of if anyone gets injured or anything like that. It just, you know, that's the risk you run with situations like this. You're expecting Giannis to come in and to continue to be a top three, top five player in the NBA and hopefully, you know, win an MVP or something like that. But if it doesn't, we might be looking back at this and being like, man, the Milwaukee did an incredible job with this trade. So, you know, we'll see what happens there. But I agree. I mean, what do you want Jimmy Haslam to do? You know, the Browns weren't any good with Myles Garrett, and it was pretty clear that even with Giannis, the Milwaukee Bucks weren't going to be winning a championship next year. So I don't think you can fault him there. All right, Chefty, let's move to topic number three of this week's six-pack. What do we make of the Brandon Ayuk situation? I mean, I feel like, you know, we see him on Instagram and he looks super out of shape and overweight. And then all of a sudden, a week or two later, he posts another picture and he looks cut up. And it's like, okay, this guy is in shape. He still wants to play. There's been a few legal issues. What's going on with him? And what do we think is ultimately going to happen there? Because he did basically come out and say, like, hey, I want to play for the Commanders.
0: I think every time he opens his mouth, he damages his standing with other teams. And he scares other teams from bringing him into their organization. And I just think he doesn't realize that. He thinks he's helping the situation. I don't believe that to be the case. And speaking to teams, everybody's saying, what's wrong with this guy right now? Like, it's unsettling to watch him. It's scary to see how he's handling himself. And by the way, he's still a member of the 49ers organization, still the team that paid him. And he's saying go Commanders, which clearly is the team that he would like to go play for, being that he played with Jaden Daniels at Arizona State. So we'd like to go rejoin Jaden Daniels in Washington. I haven't asked Washington. I'll have to give them a call. Their thoughts on signing Brandon Ayuk, bringing him in. Maybe for all we know, they're planning on doing that and it'll get done. But I know, having spoken to them leading up to the draft, they had some questions at that point in time, and I would imagine they still exist. What I would think happens here is most of the NFL is shut down. They're not in the building. This is the one time that everybody can get away. And I would imagine that when the 49ers get back and reconvene for training camp, right around there, I would think that they wind up releasing Brandon Ayuk, just flat out cutting him. And at that point in time, Brandon Ayuk could be a free agent. And then we'll see what type of impact these social media posts have had, if any. Maybe there will not be a team that is bothered or concerned by the way that he's acted and behaved and handled himself. And maybe they'll be willing to bring him in knowing the talent he has. But he also hasn't played much in 2 years.
1: Right.
0: Just coming off major knee injuries. And now there are questions about the way he's handled himself. And so I don't know that anybody's waiting to go sign Brandon Ayuk. I could be wrong. But I think teams are going to look into it and make a determination about whether or not they are willing to roll the dice on a player who's gifted and talented, but has raised questions by his behavior this offseason and, frankly, during the season last year as well. I mean, they voided his guaranteed money.
1: Right.
0: How much did you have to do to have all your guaranteed money voided?
1: Yeah, exactly. And that is my biggest thing is I understand all of the stuff he's doing on social. Like, that alone is enough to probably turn a lot of teams off. Like you mentioned, he pretty much hasn't played in 2 years, you know? And at that age, you know, coming off a major injury, like, is he the same guy? I don't know. So, it'd be very interesting to see if someone, you know, signs him for the vet minimum or something like that. But again, is it at this point, is it worth all the headaches that are going to potentially, because is he going to be happy when he gets there if he's not making, you know, the money that maybe he thinks he deserves?
0: He's not going to make that money, Todd.
1: Exactly. It's never going to happen at this point, you know, unless he were to be the model citizen and the model player and he goes somewhere and has 1,500 yards and 12 touchdowns this year, you know. But outside of that, it's, you know, you're kind of just going to have to take your medicine and figure something out. But at what point, too, does the, like, I understand that him and Jaden Daniels were buddies in college. Like, this isn't college anymore.
0: I wonder if the 49ers are going to go ahead and fine him for his behavior.
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11: I'm Christine Lisi. Two-time AL Cy Young Award winner Tarik Skubal gave up 4 runs, 4 hits, 3 home runs, 9 strikeouts in 6 innings of work tonight. He and the Tigers trailed the Yankees 4-2 top of the 7th inning. Twins have tagged Shohei Ohtani for 3 runs on 4 hits. They lead the Dodgers 3-1 top of the 3rd inning. Rays 5, Royals 2 top of the 6th. 2 hits, an RBI, and a run scored for Yandy Diaz. Pinch hitter Esmerin Valdez. RBI double is up the Pirates' lead to 5-1 on the Mariners' bottom 6 in Pittsburgh. Phillies leading the Nationals 3-2 top of the 6th. Brandon Marsh 3-for-3 with a run scored. Brewers have gotten home a home run from William Contreras and Jake Bowers. They're up 3-0 on the Reds, bottom of the 4th inning. Cubs routed the Mets 10-3 in Game 1 of their doubleheader. In Game 2, Chicago leads New York 4-3, bottom 4. Rockies came back from not 1, but 2 3-run deficits. They beat the Red Sox 8-6. Marlins doubled up the Rangers 4-2. Otto Lopez with a pair of hits raised his MLB leading batting average to .340. Guard Austin Reeves returning to the Lakers on a historic deal. He intends to sign a 4-year, $185 million extension, richest contract ever in the NBA for an undrafted player. So instead of becoming one of the league's top free agents this summer, Reeves is back alongside Luka Doncic, while LA and impending free agent LeBron James determine their next steps. NHL, the Capitals finalizing a sign and trade for forward Alex Tuch from the Sabres. He's signing an 8-year, $84 million extension with Washington. He would have been one of the top unrestricted free agents this summer. Team USA captain Chris Pulisic hoping to return from a calf injury and play against Turkey tomorrow in the World Cup.
12: Hey, it's Evan Cohen. Coming up Thursday, we'll react to the second round of the NBA draft, and I'll tell you how it will impact free agency. It's on Sportsmanlike, 6 a.m. Eastern, right here on ESPN Radio, ESPN2, and ESPNU.

0: I wonder if the 49ers are going to go ahead and fine him for his behavior. I know he's on the reserve left team list, I believe, right now. But couldn't the 49ers still fine him for speaking out against the team that he's currently under contract with and criticizing the team openly? I wonder that. I wonder if they could fine him for his behavior.
1: I mean, I would assume so, right? He's still an employee of the team. You know, it's not like I understand that he's on whatever that NFI list or whatever it is, but that, you know, that doesn't mean because you're away from the team, that doesn't kind of give you carte blanche to just do whatever you want. So that whole situation is very interesting. I feel like we've been talking about this off and on for the better part of 2 years. So it'll be nice to get some closure on this when it finally does come to an end, whatever the resolution is. But your guess, you know, is as good as mine. I have a tough time thinking, especially with some of the other veteran wide receivers that are still available. I don't see how he slots ahead of any of those guys who played last year and, you know, who maybe don't have as many of the red flags as he does. But we'll
0: see.
1: And
0: by the way, the list of wide receivers we mentioned before, it's worth mentioning again. Wide receivers currently on the street as we record this, June 23rd. Stephon Diggs, Keenan Allen, Tyreek Hill, DeAndre Hopkins. Who am I forgetting? I know it's a lot of big names, and we'll see what happens, but it's a lot of big-name wide receivers.
1: Right, exactly. So, we'll see what happens with Brandon Ayuk. That is quite the saga, and it doesn't seem like it's really slowing down anytime soon. All right, Chefty, let's move on to topic number four of this week's six-pack. Let's stay in San Francisco. What are the chances that we could see Nick Bosa and Joey Bosa both playing for the 49ers this year?
0: People have brought this up because Nick Bosa is out there, and it would always be fantastic to see Nick and Joey Bosa playing together. But Joey Bosa is a free agent right now, and Joey Bosa has made so much money in his career that I think some people have wondered whether we will see him play in the NFL again. I think it is more likely than not, to use a phrase that shows up sometimes when we say that here in other sites, it is more likely than not that Joey Bosa has played his last NFL down. Now, again, could a situation like the 49ers come along that entices him enough to come out and play again? Yeah. Yeah, absolutely. We saw it happen last year with Philip Rivers. So you never know when a player is fully done and when he's not done. But the fact of the matter is, I think if the Niners wanted to pair those two together, it probably would have happened already. I think if Joey Bosa wanted to play football, it probably would have happened already. And I think he's perfectly content to sit on the sideline with all the money that he's made, not have to go to training camp, not have to put himself into a situation that he doesn't want to be in, and be highly selective to choose an opportunity to play again. And that's even if he does that, which I would guess there's a real chance he doesn't.
1: And, you know, I was also thinking, Chefty, is there a chance, too, that if we don't see Joey Bosa at the start of the year, could he be someone who comes in and signs, you know, for the stretch run or late in the season? Like, you think that is potentially an option?
0: Yeah. Because I think those things are always possible. But, like, I looked it up. He's made in his NFL career over $156 million in NFL contracts. Over $156. That doesn't include any other marketing, appearance, whatever it is that has come his way. So, again, I don't get the sense that he's actively looking to play again. I don't get the sense that he actively wants to play again. Now, could it be that when football season starts, he misses it and would like to go get a... Sure. But as we sit here in late June, he's not looking to rush into anything, even if it is in San Francisco to play with his younger brother, Nick Bosa.
1: Okay, that's good to know, because he is one of those guys, too, who's kind of habitually banged up. So how much more wear and tear does he want to put on his body? Does he want to get out at a good time where, you know, he'll still be able to walk and not have to wake up every morning, you know, in pain or just discomfort or whatever the case may be? So cool story. It would be cool to see those guys play together on, you know, opposite ends of the D-line. But we'll see what happens with that ultimately. Speaking of a guy who we, I guess at this point, maybe expect to come back, or a lot of people are hoping that he comes back, Do you have an Aaron Donald update, Shefty?
0: We talked about that the last time, Ty. We'll keep talking about Aaron Donald. And when we next convene, there may be more updates on Aaron Donald. For all we know, by then, maybe he's come out of retirement. I don't think so. I think this would be the kind of thing that when the Rams go to training camp that week, I think that's when we start to see that Aaron Donald is on the clock. The Rams are scheduled to report to training camp at Loyola Marymount University on July 25th. Rookies and veterans both are required to report that same day, July 25th, which is a Saturday. So I would think that we should get some type of update on Aaron Donald the week of July 20th. Like, that would be the week that I would think, okay, well, maybe we get something. And by the way, if I'm Sean McVay, if I'm the Rams, I can make this very easy. Say to Aaron Donald, look, we need 15 plays a game from you during the regular season. We're not going to have you in there every get down. We're not going to be in every play. We're going to preserve you, and we're going to make sure that you're fresh and that we don't overdo it and that we have you ready for the postseason run, because it's more important for us to have you ready for the postseason than the regular season, because right now the Rams have assembled something of a dream team and look like the favorite in the NFL. They look like the best team in football on paper, whatever that's worth. Now, we'll see how it holds up with injuries and momentum and all those other things. But I would say to Aaron Donald, we don't need you to play the way you used to play. We need you in certain spots, key spots, third and shorts, red zone stuff, key defensive plays in the game, and you use them that way. Like, that would make it even more appealing to him. But where else is Aaron Donald going to be this wanted, this appreciated, this celebrated, than in the Los Angeles Rams locker room playing with those guys, right? So he is the one that said he's thinking about it. We'll see whether or not he decides to do it. Ultimately, in the end, my guess, and I emphasize guesses, I think they're going to find a way to get this done. But he's been out of football for 2 years, and he could easily say, I'm not going to do that.
1: Yeah, and it's interesting because it came so quickly. And I think, you know, people who are casual NFL fans, they maybe thought that we would get some sort of decision pretty quick there. Like, it would be kind of an open shut. Oh, yeah, he is coming back. Done deal. We'll see him once the season starts. But it got, you know, the flames got soaked there when he first mentioned, you know, like, yeah, I've definitely thought about it. But then we really haven't heard much since then, which makes sense because, like you said, this is kind of a dead period for the NFL and is kind of the only time guys can get away. So it is kind of a waiting game. I think at this point, a lot of people's expectation is that he will come back in some sort of limited role like that, because otherwise, you know, he doesn't strike me as the kind of guy who would say, yeah, I've been thinking about it, and would kind of generate that type of media interest. Like, he's not looking for that extra attention. So I think he is very seriously considering it. And like you said, it'll be one of those things where when they report to camp, we'll get a much clearer picture of what's going to happen there. And I think I lean towards what you're saying in terms of, hey, we need you for 10 to 15 plays a game, the most important ones, and let's go win another ring, and then you can go out on top.
0: He went on top the last, like, he's one of the great players. But again, where else are you to find that a team wants you, needs you, people are going to love having you, and you get to play with Myles Garrett? Like, and he's going to make money to do that and not have to move.
1: Pretty good gig. Not a bad situation. I guess maybe he doesn't want to restart his Hall of Fame clock. Maybe that's something, but, you know, I doubt that is the case either.
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0: All right, Shifty, let's move to the sixth and final topic of this week's six-pack, and let's stay with the L.A. Rams. We saw a lot of stuff happening with Puka Nacua at the start of the offseason, kind of shortly after the Rams were eliminated from the playoffs. And he addressed all that kind of stuff. He went to rehab. We've seen him. I think he was on the telecast of the United States first World Cup game, and he looked to be in good spirits. He was enjoying himself. But what has struck you the most about the offseason of Puka Nacua?
1: Well, look, we were just talking about Brandon Ayuk and the way that he's acted, posting videos on social media, taking shots at his current employer, the 49ers. I think in a way, it stands opposite of the way that Puka Nacua has handled himself this offseason. And Puka said he's been in therapy after his off-the-field issues, which he openly acknowledged. And this is a quote that I found from him that he said during the OTAs. He said, "I think recognizing from myself of kind of where I was at. I work with our team therapist over here. Little did I know that even just writing in a journal, it's been a great improvement in my life." Now, there are a couple of things I love about that. First of all, he's acknowledging that he's had issues. He's seeking help. He's not afraid to admit it in this day and age where people are talking openly about their mental health. Puka Nacua is doing the same. But I love, Ty, that he talked about he didn't know how much it would help to write in a journal. And I'm going to tell you something. I've written a journal, right? You've heard me talk about this, correct?
0: Yeah. Yep.
1: I have every single day of my life documented since 1990. You could ask me, hey, what happened on June 28th? 1992, and I could go into my journal and call up a whole day of activities every single day. I don't miss writing in my journal, and it is therapeutic. And you go back and you look and you see how you thought things at certain times in your life were really significant and really mattered, and they really didn't matter. And it gives you a whole new perspective. It gives you an outlet. I love that Puka is doing it, and I would encourage anybody out there to do the same. Now, it takes a lot of discipline. It takes a commitment. People wonder, how do you do that every day? Well, you just carve out some time. Like, you're on your phone, you're scrolling through Instagram or Twitter or social media. Take 15 minutes and just write about the memorable moments of your day, a thoughtful conversation you have with somebody, a point that somebody made that stayed with you, a restaurant that you ate at that you liked, just things that matter. And I found it to be therapeutic. Puka has found it to be therapeutic. Maybe Brandon Ayuk should start writing in a journal. I don't think he's there right now, but that would be, I think, helpful and beneficial to start doing that. I just love that Puka was so open talking all about it and included the idea of a journal.
0: Yeah, no, it's good to see him, you know, kind of addressing everything and being clearly in a much better spot than he was, you know, several months ago, because we've had him on the show a bunch of times. He's a great dude, great yeah. person, you know, just, I mean, he infectious personality, someone that a lot of people want to be around. And I guess that can at times get you in trouble when you're young and you have a bunch of money and you live in LA. Like, people naturally were just going to kind of flock to him. And, I'm glad that he's on the other side of it now, because he's so good and he's so fun to watch that he's one guy that you would have hated to see things spiral out of control. And for him to, you know, because again, he hasn't got that big contract yet, you know, and he rightfully deserves one. You know, he's going to end up being, he might reset the market. We'll see what happens there. And we know how much the Rams love him and need him. So, good on Puka. I'm glad he addressed it. I'm glad he got the help that he needed. And I expect him to have a massive, massive year this year.
1: Yeah, he's such a happy-go-lucky guy. And it feels like he's going to be in a better frame of mind this year, which bodes well for the Rams, who feel like they have so many things going in their favor this year. And we'll see how that works out. You know what else I've written a lot about my journal the last couple of weeks, Ty?
0: What's that?
1: The New York Knicks. Just want to take this opportunity to officially congratulate them. Of course, while they won the championship, I was in Italy. And so the game amazingly enough, was not on. I know people say, you know, you get a VPN and you block out the address. My son and my daughter, who are way more tech savvy than me, they tried to do it. We arrived in Italy on a Saturday. Game 5 was played Saturday night. I went to bed. I woke up in the middle of the night and literally got an alert that the Knicks had just won their first championship in 53 years. I'm thinking, I cannot believe that I'm not in New York watching this live. I did not get to watch the final game live. I watched it the next day on replay on Sky Sport so I could see exactly what had happened. And that was a slugfest, that last game. But I will say, I've since gotten home. And even yesterday, I took my friend and his father out to lunch. And there was this guy wearing a Knicks shirt. And he's like, I never thought I'd see this 53 years of my life. Like, everybody around here is so happy. And there's this perpetual glow that isn't going to go away anytime soon. And, you know, I watched that team growing up. I used to listen to Marv Albert on the radio. There were so many teams I thought had a chance, but something always went wrong. And I will just say this also. If the New York Knicks can go win a championship in 53 years, then there's no reason that the New York Jets can't snap their playoff drought of 15 or 16 or 17 years, whatever it is. It's the longest drought in sports. And there's no reason that any other team, whether it's the Cleveland Browns or the Detroit Lions or any other team that's trying to win their first champion, use the Knicks as inspiration. They give teams hope. They uplifted a city, and I think they have provided some hope for all these other teams that have gone so long without winning championships, and I think that they obviously send a great, another great message. Great message from Puka, great message from the New York Knicks, some great messages out there as we embark on this little bit of quiet time here on the NFL calendar, Ty.
0: Yeah, no, I couldn't agree more. And I think sometimes people scoff at when you say, like, oh, you know, it's just sports are better off when a team like the Knicks are good, or, you know, certain teams in, like the Bears, or, you know, the Jets or the Giants. And there's just something special about some of the biggest cities in the United States having a good sports team, because, like you said, I mean, I'm not from New York. I love going to New York. I'm a Yankees fan. But hearing the stories and just seeing the videos of the people, like, it looks more unified now than it has been in a long time. You know, it seems like it is crazy how sports can bridge that gap, and everything kind of dissipates and goes away when the team that you root for, you know, with a lot of other people, when they win, they have success. It's why sports are the best.
1: And there are people around New York City saying, like, usually people walk around, they keep to themselves, they don't bother other people. Now you're finding strangers talking to strangers, congratulating one another. Everybody feels invested in that team. Everybody's happy about that team. And it's one of the great things that sports does. It brings people together. It brings everybody into this, makes them feel a part of it. It provides a lot of happiness for a lot of people. Look, by the way, selfishly, my basketball year, Michigan won the national championship. And again, very sorry about Dusty May. Sad for Michigan, happy for him. Michigan wins the national championship. The New York Knicks win the world championship. And I know that some of the people I work with will scoff at this. I don't. I won an NBA War Room fantasy basketball title. That will never happen again, where we get a Michigan championship, a Knicks championship, and I win my own little fantasy basketball all in the same year. Like, that, to me, is unbelievable. And I know people will say the fantasy stuff doesn't matter. Trust me, it brought me as much happiness as Michigan and the New York Knicks. It just does, okay? Like, you feel like you accomplished something. So it was an incredible basketball year. Congratulations to Michigan. Congratulations to Dusty May, although, boy, I felt bad for my school. Don't love that. And that's the way we sort of head into the summer break here before we resume here in mid-July on the next podcast. Here's something to watch for. 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All right. Great job today, Ty. I want to thank you. I want to thank our great producer, Dan Stanzik. I want to thank Ben Smith. And I want to thank all the listeners who tune in every week to the Adam Schefter Podcast. Please remember to rate, review, and subscribe to the Adam Schefter Podcast. We hope everybody has a tremendous July 4th. We'll be back in this spot, like I said, the week of July 13th, 14th, 15th. I'm sure we'll be talking about the supplemental draft, Aaron Donald, and some of the issues that we discussed today. Until then, everybody, have a great summer. Happy July 4th.
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10: ABC News, I'm Dave Packer. Buildings collapsing in Venezuela after a pair of powerful earthquakes this evening. The first of magnitude 7.2, triggering a tsunami warning. Then just a minute later, an even more powerful 7.5 quake. No casualty reports yet. And here at home, a rural area of Northern California experiencing its strongest earthquake since 1940 this morning. Renee Everode was inside a grocery store when it happened.
11: I was watching wine bottles drop and just break and the wine go everywhere.
10: Some injuries, but no immediate reports of major damage. A closed-door meeting between President Trump and Senate Republicans today descending into a shouting match after Trump apparently canceled plans to sign a major housing bill. The president now saying he won't sign it until Congress passes a Save America Act voting law requiring voter ID. Ghislaine Maxwell, newly unsealed documents arguing records from the Epstein files render her trial unfair. This is ABC News.
12: Here's your Storm Team 20 forecast. Slight chance of thunderstorms tonight, otherwise partly cloudy. Lows around 66, winds out of the southwest, around 5 miles per hour. Slight chance of thunderstorms tomorrow. Highs around 83. Mainly cloudy skies expected tomorrow night. Chance of thunderstorms. Lows of aloft around 66. I'm meteorologist Laura Lockwood on Sports Radio 92.3 FM in 1450 AM. 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

0: We talk about the NBA, what you're doing in the middle of the night, and Giannis Antetokounmpo has been traded. And everyone here is very thrilled about doing it in the middle of the night. Joining us from Dallas, Texas, where it's earlier, and he doesn't have to get up for get up in a couple of minutes, is Bam McMahon.
1: Howdy, partners. I'm just chipper happy for the fine folks in Miami. Glad that this, what seemingly was going to be a never-ending saga, has finally found an end, and you know, Giannis has a new home.
0: Joining me from this same hotel here in Brooklyn, where we're here for the draft, which is in about 15 minutes, is our man Bobby Marks. Hello, Bobby.
2: Good morning, everybody. I'm just giving a full disclosure. 3 hours of live TV tomorrow, and I don't know how I will be physically around the pick 14, I would say. So just letting the viewers know that.
0: Wait till that podcast tomorrow night after the draft. Just wait till we have that. All right. So very early on Tuesday morning, late on Monday night, the Giannis Antetokounmpo saga in Milwaukee came to an end as there was an agreement for the Bucks to trade him alongside Bobby Portis to the Miami Heat for Tyler Hero, Khalil Ware, Jaime Jaquez, Kasperis Jakaciunas. 3 first-round picks, which most importantly include the number 13 pick in the draft on Tuesday night, pick swap, and a second rounder. Thank God that got that second rounder in there, Bobby.
2: I think that was the only one they could trade.
0: They
2: only had one tradable second. They squeezed them out of it.
0: Did they have more than one tradable? They had more than one tradable pick swap, right?
2: Yeah, they did.
0: Okay. Oh, so they kept that out.
1: There's some pocket lint still in there, then. That's good.
0: Yeah. So I think what's relevant, Bobby, is that the Bucks had an offer from the Celtics, including Jaylen Brown and multiple other assets. I think it was multiple other first round picks, including the 27th pick in the draft on Tuesday. The Bucks, I think, after having a lot of conversation and thought about it, because these two, there was multiple other offers for Giannis, but these were the two that they had focused on for a period of days. Bobby, they had to choose one, and they probably had a lot of discussion to choose this one. Before we talk about what Giannis means in Miami, why do you think the Bucks ultimately chose the Miami offer?
2: I think it basically kind of, and I know you get Tyler Hero in it, but it basically kind of wipes the slate a little bit clean. I think if you're going to rebuild, you could probably rebuild a little bit easier this way, although Jaylen Brown's a heck of a player, but he's also owed $185, $190 million over the next 3 years, and he'd be walking into a situation where it would be him and Bobby Portis and Kyle Kuzma and some, you know, Gary Trent Jr. and that group in the 10th pick in the draft. Here you basically walk into a situation where you've got 2 picks in the 10 and 13 now. You've got the 3 young players you got in the trade. Hero, we'll see what happens with him if he's flipped in another deal down the road. Big trade exception. They've created 2 future firsts. Remember, they don't control their first until, you know, 2031, I believe, here. And now they got 1 in 31 and 33 from Miami. So I think if you're going to rebuild and retool and do it, this is probably a little bit more of a cleaner path than going out and getting a top 10 player in Jaylen Brown, just because there's not much left for him. I mean, basically Jaylen Brown on an island by himself with a bunch of, rotational players.
1: Yeah. And listen, like Jaylen Brown in Milwaukee, that seemed like a recipe for misery, because the Bucks with even an MVP candidate, they're going to be a mediocre team. They were mediocre when Giannis played last year, bad when he didn't. Jaylen Brown is a very good player. He's not a better player than Giannis. And, you know, Shams reported it was Jaylen Brown and 2 first-round picks, and that was the offer, where they didn't get that top-end talent in the return from Miami, but they squeezed pretty much everything they could squeeze out of it. Hawkins Jr. is a good young player. Khalil Ware is a very promising young player. You know, the kid they took last year, whose name, last name I can't pronounce.
2: Saying last year's first round pick.
1: There you go.
0: Jakaciunas.
1: Yeah, there you go. That guy, he's got some promise.
0: He's if you don't know, he's like a, you know, we picked in the teens last year. He was injured for some of his rookie year. He's a big guard. He's a prospect, big guard.
1: A big guard. Again, we'll see. I you know, the hope is that he becomes a good starter, that type of thing. I think Ware's got a decently high ceiling. I'm saying he's going to be an all-star or anything, but he's a talent. And then it's the picks. You get a lottery pick this year, and then the swap is when Giannis is 35. At second first round pick is when he's 36, and the last first round pick is when he's 38. So, you know, there's at least like, it's not like just this massive haul because there's not like the top end stuff, but it's a decent haul given the circumstances that you absolutely positively had to finally get a Giannis deal done. And the draft was a deadline of sorts. You know, I don't know that this deal shifts the balance of power in the Eastern Conference, much less the NBA, because you look at that Heat roster, and I do think there's still a lot of work to be done to build a legitimate contender around Giannis and Bam.
0: Yeah, we'll get to that in a second. I think that this was a hard one, because obviously if you trade for Jaylen Brown, you're trading for an all-NBA player in his prime, under contract control. That's the thing, Bobby. He's under contract control, yeah. Under contract for 3 more years, which is why I believe he's going to have significant value in a trade elsewhere, which we'll talk about in a second. I think if you go back and look at the star players that have been traded in the last year, so you look at Kevin Durant, he was traded, you know, the primary piece in the package he was traded for a year ago was the number 10 pick. You know, that's what the Suns got back. You know, Jalen Green, certainly. But the number 10 pick was, you know, a prime piece in that.
1: Brooks ended up being the most impactful player.
0: You're right. I'm sorry.
1: Right away. Yeah.
0: You're
1: but
0: right.
1: Still, it was not a home for an all-NBA player.
0: It was a decent return. You know, this return is greater. If you look at the Anthony Davis trade, I believe there were 2 first-round picks in that deal.
1: There was that. There's the last pick in this year's draft, and then a maybe first round.
2: I think it equals one. I think it equals one.
1: Yeah, it's number 30 okay. In the draft and a top 20 protected. I forgot the exact year. A top 20 protected pick from the Warriors. That is,
0: and it was basically expiring salaries and 2 firsts in quotes.
1: Well, and they took D'Angelo Russell, which shocker, he picked up his $6 million player option, despite the fact that I don't even know if he knows where the arena is in Washington. He certainly doesn't have to go there. They took Jaden Hardy, who that was another Nico mistake contract. And they took Dante Exum, who's expiring salary. But so it was like a salary.
0: Right, without relegating the trade, I'm just saying that the Giannis package is a better package than those two players. And you know, he's a 2-time MVP and is still in his prime years. It should have been. I'm not saying that was, I'm just comparing it, but the Jaylen Brown, you know, option would have been, you know, the best piece traded for a star player, you know, in the recent times. And I think there's probably several reasons why the Bucks didn't go that way. I think what you guys have said, I think, part of it was the realization and the reality that Milwaukee has almost no assets whatsoever. They had hollowed themselves out. And so when they're looking at what they have to do going forward, the idea of getting the maximum amount of young prospects and draft picks, in addition to guys who can have, you know, core players now, whether or not they keep Hero or not, they could trade him for other core players. I think, you know, when they were just evaluating what they had to do, they were sort of doing a self-assessment that, you know, if we trade for Jaylen Brown, I'm not sure that they could have been contenders with him.
1: I'm sure they couldn't have been. Like, do you want to be as good as possible for the next few years when that ceiling is pretty low? Or do you want to give yourself a, you know, maximize your chance of putting together something legitimately good long-term?
0: Right. And I think that's the thing. I think, you know, Jaylen Brown is a better player to have than any of these other players in the 2026-27 season. But I'm not sure where you're going in 2026-27. And Jaylen Brown would have been your signature star. He would have been up on the billboards outside your building and around town. But I'm not sure it brings your franchise to a better spot. And I think that's, it's arguable and it's a gray area, and that's the choice that they made. And I really think the ultimate assessment on this, Bobby, is they probably should have traded Giannis a year ago.
2: Yeah. Yeah.
0: But
2: you would have given a team 2 years to have him.
0: Right. But they didn't. And so this is what they have. And we'll see when they eventually talk about this. They can't do this trade, right, Bobby, until
2: July 6th? Yeah, they can't do it until July 6th because Portis is involved. Portis is going into the trade exception for Duncan Robinson. Miami's taking a ton of money back. And we'll talk about their roster in a minute. But the Portis part, which helps them with their depth. But this can't happen until July 6th because of the...
0: We're going to see the 13th pick will be made by the Bucks, but he'll be putting on a Heat hat, which is always annoying.
2: A couple hats tomorrow night made by some other teams here, you know?
0: Mm-hmm. Yeah, there was a few first-round picks traded today, which maybe we'll get into later if I don't wave the white flag.
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0: Okay. Now let's talk about the team that's very excited to get him. Obviously, the Miami Heat have been in pursuit of a star player since they traded Jimmy Butler. This is what the Pat Riley playbook has been for almost three decades in Miami. And they're able to land another star here. Obviously, Giannis comes in the same vein as, boy, Bobby, Alonzo Mourning, Shaquille O'Neal, LeBron James, Jimmy Butler. Who am I forgetting?
1: Chris Bosh.
0: Chris Bosh.
2: Yeah.
0: You know, this is what they've done. And so they've done it again. The expectation is that Giannis will sign a contract extension later this year to remain in Miami. He was open to this, to doing so. I think he was interested in Miami for quite some time. Are we sure he's going to sign a full 4-year extension, Bobby?
3: I would, if you're asking me right now what he'll do, I think he'll opt into his contract and then sign for 3 years, $214 million, because he can make about an extra $1 million by doing that way.
1: So Giannis doesn't tend to leave money on the table.
0: No. That's true. And I'm sure the tax experts will be letting us know how much more money he'll be making playing in Florida versus playing in Wisconsin.
3: No state taxes.
0: Yes, I'm aware.
1: Where do you live, Bobby?
3: Florida.
1: There you go.
0: Okay, so Andrew Wiggins was kept out of this trade. By the way, they couldn't trade him. He hasn't picked up his option yet for next year. Andrew Wiggins is like, I had picked up my option. They're going to trade me. Mm-hmm. So the expectation.
3: You notice all those Milwaukee guys haven't picked up, except for Gary Harris, haven't picked up their option yet either. They're probably like, I don't want to be involved. Maybe they did want to be involved.
1: Well, I was going
3: to
1: say,
3: maybe they did.
1: I think MILMIA is a lot more of a preferable route.
3: Yes.
0: He might actually not pick up his option, Bobby, because one of the things I want you to talk about now. So obviously they kept Bam Adebayo. They kept Andrew Wiggins. Bobby Portis is in the deal. The Heat don't have a ton of guys on their roster right now, and they've now are going to be restricted a little bit in what they can spend. Can you go over that?
3: Yeah. So now, because they are taking back more salary in a trade, they are now hard capped at the first apron. Mm. So they are roughly $18 million below the threshold, and that does not include free agent Norman Powell. So right. They've got
1: that does include Wiggins.
3: That includes Wiggins. So listen, you can. I think there's some.
0: So Wiggins is, if Wiggins opts into his contract, he makes $30 million.
3: Yeah.
0: Now let me just say, the Heat have thought all of this out.
3: Yep.
0: Andy Ellisberg, their general manager, he will have a plan. That doesn't necessarily mean that it will all go according to that plan. None of this will come as a surprise. They will have contingencies for all this, but this is for you to explain. Andrew Wiggins, if he picks up his player option, is supposed to make $30 million. He could sign a new contract that is less than that could give the Heat a little bit more to spend, right?
3: Yeah, so you could basically, he can decline his option. You basically, Mitz, hypothetical, lower his number to like 22.

0: 23, and then add a second year, and you basically make up the money and give them a little bit extra there. So that is a way to give yourself some more flexibility.
1: Right. So they could probably maybe build, you know, to get themselves over 20 million to spend. But it's not that much, you know, especially when you consider that, that, you know, veteran minimums are 3 million, almost 4 million bucks now.
2: And they've got a lot of spots to fill to fill out the roster.
0: About five. I mean, they need some. They need some shooting. They need depth across the board.
1: McMahon. So if you look at the team, so Bam Adebayo is an elite defensive player, all defensive type player. Can guard multiple different bigs. Mm-hmm. You look at Giannis, obviously former defensive player of the year. That is terrific defense. Andrew Wiggins, strong plus perimeter defender. Those guys are going to be able to shoot.
2: I'm not sure. Is Giannis still a great defensive player? I guess we'll find out this year.
1: Yeah, I don't know how. I do think he has the tools to continue to be a really good defensive player. I think defensively, just with their length, they're going to be a barrier to deal with defensively. I think they'll have to hang their head on the defensive end. But they're going to need some shooting. I know Bam Adebayo has shot a little bit more threes in the last couple of years, but
2: he shot 31.8% shooting the three last year. Yeah. And look, Giannis is obviously one of the great downhill players, in the history of the league, but he's not a 3-point threat. So your two best players are not 3-point threats. I would think this means Bam's got to play primarily the five. Bobby Portis is a great 3-point shooter, especially for a big. Wiggins is a very good 3-point
1: shooter. Wiggins had a very good 3-point season last year.
2: Yeah, actually shot it over 41% last year. Powell is a really good volume 3-point shooter. So, they really need him. Mitchell shot it well last year, but on very low volume, especially for a starting point guard. Nikola Jovic not being in the deal, that was a pretty strong indication that his contract is underwater right now. And he's a non-shooter. To maximize the duo that is, their cornerstone duo, they've got to get shooting around those guys.
1: Yeah, that's going to be a challenge. They were able to retain Davion Mitchell, who will have a big role, Bobby, but is not another good defensive player. I think they're gonna hang their hat on defense, quite obviously.
0: Mm-hmm. Yeah, and they kept Clay Larson too, who gave him some pretty good minutes last year and everything.
1: Yeah, but again, not a great shooter.
0: Not a good shooter. No.
1: So, they're gonna there'll be some minimum guys that they have. One guy that I already heard attached to them is Chris Middleton, obviously long history with Giannis and Bobby Portis. I don't know what Middleton's going to give you, but that's a type of, there will be some type of signs that they could do that. But the reality is this, is that when you make a trade like this, you may not be at your best in year one. This is going to, it may take them a while. It's almost like a free agent move. It may take them a while to build the roster back up, but look, they have Bam, they have Giannis. Those are two elite, talents. It gives them an opportunity. It's a bad time to try to assess the Eastern Conference because this is the beginning of transaction season and a lot of teams are going to get better and some might will get worse. But, I don't think you're looking at the Heat instantaneously as title contenders, right? You don't see that way, do you?
2: I don't look at them as having home court advantage in the first round. I mean, the Knicks are going to lose some pieces, but their starting five is going to be intact. The Pistons have a young core.
1: Pistons are going to add.
2: I anticipate the Pistons addressing their glaring need for shooting. Cleveland, I think, is going to be at least a good team again. Whether they can break through or not is different. The Pacers are clearly going to be in a position to have a big time bounce back season after this gap year coming off of a finals appearance. Orlando, I think, will be better. Atlanta, I think, will be better. You know, I mean, I think that the Heat are probably a playoff team, but I don't know that they're a real threat to make a deep run of the East.
1: We'll have to see what they're able to do. They're a threat to be a highly viewed team, that I will say. All right, Bobby. Sure. I want to now focus on the fallout here in Boston. Getting this deal done. So Jaylen Brown, you know, there was an attempt to. It was futile. It was an attempt to, I think, try to avoid Jaylen being flagrantly available. But that's, you know, the horse is out of the barn on that. And I'm wondering, you know, and whether or not he decides to do his own media discussion first is, you know, is to be seen.
3: He'll be on Twitch.
1: You know, he may not, you know, I don't know how he feels, but he may not be opposed to having an opportunity to have his own team. You know, he may feel a certain way about being put in trade rumors. I think a lot of players feel that way. I believe that the Celtics, by making him available, are admitting that their team just wasn't good enough and that it wasn't just a matter of having poor injury luck, that they weren't a good enough team to compete in the East, and that, you know, if they've made the decision to offer Jaylen Brown for Giannis, they've probably made the decision to trade Jaylen Brown. And I would expect that there are going to be a handful, if not more, teams will be in contact with the Celtics if they haven't already, showing interest in trading for Jaylen Brown.
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13: I'm Christine Lisi. As the second round of the 2026 NBA draft continues on ESPN, ESPN's Sham Sharani is reporting the Pistons trading center Isaiah Stewart to the Grizzlies for three future second-round picks. Trade allows Detroit to clear Stewart's salary and pick up assets, while Memphis brings in a rugged front-court piece. Two-time AL Cy Young Award winner, Tigers ace Tarek Skubal, amid an uncertain future with the MLB trade deadline a little more than 5 weeks away, gave up four runs, four hits, three home runs, and six. He also had nine strikeouts. Detroit, though, lost to the Yankees 4-2. Rays with a 5-3 victory over the Royals. Tampa Bay, an MLB best 27-12 at home this season. Pirates rolled by the Mariners 11-1. Ryan O'Hearn, Andy Rodriguez, a combined 6 hits, 6 RBI, and 3 runs scored. Dodgers two-way star Shohei Ohtani's given up 3 runs, 5 hits. He struck out 8, also has a hit, an RBI, and a run scored. He and the Dodgers lead the Twins 4-3 in the top of the 7th inning. Astros scored the go-ahead run on a pickoff error by Toronto reliever Jeff Hoffman. They lead the Blue Jays 2-1, top of the 9th. Cubs routed the Mets 10-3 in Game 1 of their doubleheader. In Game 2, Chicago's got a 6-5 lead in the top of the 7th. Brewers leading the Reds 3-1, top of the 7th. William Contreras is 3-for-3. He's driven in 2 runs and scored 2 others. NHL, the Capitals finalized a sign and trade for forward to Alex Tuck from the Sabres for a 3rd-round pick in this week's draft, and forward David Kampf. Tuck signed an 8-year, $84 million extension with Washington. The Jaguars and standout tight end Brenton Strange agreed on a 3-year, $48 million extension, $25 million guaranteed.
14: Hey, it's Michelle Smallman, and coming up Thursday with NBA free agency on the horizon, I'll tell you the one team in the West who can make themselves an instant contender with the right move. It's on Sports Sunlight, 6 a.m. Eastern, right here on ESPN Radio, ESPN 2, and ESPNU.
0: I think Boston is interesting. I think Brad Stevens got some Sam Presti in him, like where he, like Sam is really good at knowing like, hey, it's time to move off guys. And this is, you know, this is when to do it. Like basically the alarm clock goes off. And I think the Philly series was eye opening, right? As far as where, and they had some injuries, of course. But as you said, Brian, they weren't good enough. And there's some, whether it be, you know, getting a pain presence, whether getting a center, whether trying to get a guy like Giannis here, I think, you know, if there's way, it's one or two ways that this is going to go, whether they're going to be, it's going to be major damage control and relationship repair, or they're going to basically open the market up for Jaylen Brown. I mean, that's the reality here, is that if they don't think the relationship can be repaired, they'll look for trades.
1: Yeah, I don't even know if it's about, I mean, obviously there's a relationship issue, but I don't even know if it's that. I think it's they're choosing to change the makeup of their team, regardless of how anybody feels about it.
2: It's the continuation of the relationship issues, because whether he's been offered or not, whatever the semantics are, he's been mentioned in trade rumors multiple times now throughout the course of his career. And this went beyond trade rumors. There's no question that he was offered here. And he addressed this on Twitch. He says, to all the people that's doubted me that or want me gone, you're turning me into a monster. Now, you know, okay, you're using his motivation. But this also comes fresh off of him blatantly saying, hey, this was my favorite year of my career. This not the year they won the championship, but the year that he was the unquestioned man on the team was his favorite year of his career. So there's going to be a lot of stuff that needed to be managed regardless. And now you throw this log on the bonfire.
0: But don't you think, like, when you look at Jaylen Brown, and I think it's different than, what was it, 2022, when his name was being mentioned for Durant back then. Like, he's coming off a year, he finished 6th in the MVP. He basically carries this team without Tatum. And now he's being, and I get it, Giannis. But he's like, what else do I got to do? Right? Like, you know, yeah. Like, do they see me as, not on the same level as Giannis or, you know, a top level player that they're basically going to dangle me out there. And I think, as Brian said, like, you're realizing like this iteration of this group probably is just not good enough.
2: Well, and also you have to consider, you can agree, you can disagree. The simple fact is he felt like being second team All-NBA was a snub. He felt snubbed that he wasn't a first team All-NBA section or selection. So, you know, his pride, I don't know if it's fair to say his pride is bruised, but he's going to have his, you know, he's going to puff out his chest and maybe put up his dukes. And like, this is going to be something that the Celtics front office is going to have to deal with.
1: But the conversations I was having with other teams this afternoon and this evening was, if the Bucks chose the Heat package, was who could trade for Jaylen Brown. I'm not going to get into the speculation zone here because it'll get aggregated and it'll be reports, but assessing it, I think there's quite a few teams that can make compelling offers for him. None of them, unfortunately, for the Celtics will have Giannis in them. There's not going to be a player of that caliber coming back, but it's possible Jaylen Brown could land multiple players who could be high level starters. And I think if you look at what the Celtics, their shortcomings are, they need size. They need interior size. That's part of what Giannis would have brought them. And they could use some playmaking, and, you know, they could use some shooting. Yeah. You know, that team. So, I think, Bobby, they may be able to, you know, and the one thing about the Celtics, they've, under Brad Stevens, they've done a very good job of assessing other teams, pro personnel, basically finding guys who fit with what they want, you know, going out and getting, you know, whether it's Chris Apps Porzingis or even Nimi Keita, going out and seeing players on other teams and saying this would be, you know, Derek White, for example, these guys would be a good fit. And just as the Heat have backup scenarios, the Celtics are an excellent front office. I'm sure they have backup scenarios now with Jaylen Brown, knowing that once they crossed this Rubicon, there was probably no going back.
0: No, yeah, I think you hit it right. It's not like they're waking up right now and be like, uh-oh, we didn't get him. Now what do we do? And, you know, listen, as you said, once it was known they were in it and Jaylen Brown was the centerpiece, you basically have a built-in contingency as far as what to do next.
1: Yeah, one of the parts of Sham's reporting on this trade was that, there was a desire for the Bucks wanted the Heat to the Bucks wanted the Celtics to include other pieces and parts in addition to the multiple picks, you know, maybe putting in like a guy like a Baylor Shireman or potentially Hugo Gonzalez, who was their number one pick in 25, just had his rookie season. I suspect that, you know, it was just Milwaukee's, prerogative to pick up as many assets as they can. I highly doubt this was like, you know, Baylor Shireman or bust, guys, you know, I mean, right. You know what I'm saying? Like, I know they can be presented that way. And I think you're just trying to get Bobby, don't you trying to get the best bargain you can, I guess.
0: Yeah, trying to squeeze them out, squeeze these guys out as many things as ever. But at the end of the day, it's, you know, I don't think Baylor Shireman or Jordan Walsh or any of these guys was the deal breaker and stuff. You know, listen, I think ownership or the front office, like, hey, Jaylen Brown on one side and the Miami offer, a long list of things here, and probably it's probably quantity over quality as far as what Milwaukee is getting back when you look at what, you know, Brown is a, you know, top 10 player here.
1: So a lot more to come on the Celtics and Jaylen Brown front, a lot more to come as we watch the Heat make ancillary trades, potentially even Milwaukee make ancillary trades too. Some people have, assumed that Tyler Hero will get rerouted because he's on the last year of his contract, making $33 million. But it's worth pointing out Tyler Hero is from the Milwaukee area. And, you know, he may want to play for Milwaukee and take a ton of shots and maybe get a nice contract in Milwaukee. The Bucks will need somebody to draw somebody into that team. And, you know, Tyler Herro is a guy who has been an all-star and has been a pretty consistent scorer. So, we'll see what happens there. Before we sign off on this, there was a couple of other transactions, on Monday that I think we should talk about. One happened Monday night, Bobby, a three-team trade between Minnesota, Chicago, and Brooklyn. The core piece of this being Julius Randle being sent in a, there was some swapping around of picks.
15: Yeah.
1: The Timberwolves sent out the 28th pick and got back the 33rd pick. Was that what was in there? That's actually functionally not that much of a difference in this particular draft. And it's, you can pay the 33rd pick less. This was a Julius Randle salary dump. Nick Claxton goes to Chicago. Chicago basically uses this as a free agent move, basically absorbs Claxton into their cap space. They'll still have cap space to do some other things on free agency, but that was sort of like a free agent move. And it's kind of a free agent move for Brooklyn taking a Julius Randle into cap space. Because they sent out Claxton, they'll still be a significant cap space team. But Bobby, the takeaway from this is a straight salary dump from Minnesota, offloading Julius Randle, a player who had a poor showing by his standards in the playoffs, but still was a cornerstone piece of this organization that they give away for nothing but a trade exception.
15: Yeah, it's interesting.
0: They won't use. Yeah, yeah. It's interesting, especially $33 million. It's interesting to watch the timeline of this. You know, they went from a second apron team. They were the first. Then they went under. You know, they don't bring back Nikhil Alexander Walker last year. Basically picked Randle and Reed over, you know, the two out of the three guys. And now they're basically in a position where they agree to a deal with Ayo Dosunmu. 5 years, 112, I believe the number was, and that basically the Randle trade now opens up flexibility to try to do something else in free agency here. They'll be able to use their $15 million non-tax mid-level. They won't have to worry about it. If they had kept his roster intact and signed Ayo, they would have been a luxury tax first. They would have basically added everything. They would have had no flexibility here. And now you're right. I mean, you basically dumped that salary, and now let's see what they can do with, what they can do in free agency with some of the money they have.
2: Well, but let's also I'll be blunt. An ownership group that had to purchase the team at a discount rate on layaway is going to cut some corners financially. And a salary dump of a guy who averaged 21-7-5 last year for a second round playoff team is a pretty drastic penny pinching move. Look, and I get like they had to pay Ayo, especially with Dante DiVincenzo's Achilles injury. Like, we'll see if he's able to come back at all next season. But the best case scenario is he's able to come back late in the season. And so we're looking at a team that has gone conference finals, second round, that it has their depth is significantly depleted because they're losing their number two offensive option, and they're going to plug Naz Reid in the starting lineup. You know, they've at least got a guy ready to plug in there, but losing an elite six man in that sense. And then they're losing their best volume three-point shooter in DiVincenzo. And that's obviously not a decision they made, but the simple fact is those are two high-quality starters that the Wolves aren't going to have next season.
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0: I remember doing a story a couple of years ago that the Wolves, there's a couple of teams. I think one team that's never, ever paid the luxury tax. That's the New Orleans Pelicans. I don't think they've ever paid the tax. I think Charlotte maybe is the other who's never paid the tax.
1: Right. And Indiana goes back to like 04 or 05 or something. I think they've
0: right.
1: Twice. Yeah.
0: So I think in the history of luxury tax, the Wolves had paid less than $2 million until 3 years ago. And then over the last 3 years, they've paid around $100 million. I realize there's an ownership change in there, but the Wolves have not been a luxury taxpayer, and they went from being not a luxury taxpayer to paying enormous amounts of tax. You know, over the last 3 years, they've got to be in the top five on spending in the league. And that's coincided with their three best seasons that their best 3 year run in franchise history, conference finals, and this year's second round.
2: Four teams that have been out of the first round one time in franchise history before this run.
0: Right. So they've gotten, you know, a payoff for their spending. But, you know, as you mentioned, McMahon, like Carl Towns is out the door and a champion.
2: Mm-hmm.
0: Nikhil Alexander Walker out the door and most improved.
2: Yeah.
0: And now Julius Randle, I mean, in theory, they have a $30 million trade exception. They could take on some money, Bobby, but it seems like they're spending that they, you know, they agreed to Ayo Dosunmu's contract at the same time they made this trade. It seems like that's where the money is going to be. You know, we'll see. You don't judge that right now. My question is, what's Ann Edwards thinking?
2: I was going to say, we started off, we just spent a half hour talking about the Giannis trade that we've been talking about for years. And I'm not declaring anything with certainty except for the fact that the NBA vultures are swirling around Ant in anticipation of him potentially becoming the next superstar who's available in the trade market.
0: Exactly right.
2: Or who pushes his way to the trade market.
0: It's fascinating on this because if you were to say who's next after Giannis, we would have said Ant, and that this trade happened the exact same time as the Giannis trade is fascinating. You know, and Ant was really frustrated throughout, really just been frustrated since Towns got traded at how he gets double teamed. And, you know, that was a big challenge for the Wolves had to deal with their point guard situation, which they, you know, I assume that's what the investment in Ayo is about, but, they have to do something this offseason about addressing the Ant double team situation, especially knowing that you may not have DiVincenzo. And instead, his offseason begins by watching, you know, and I don't think Ant was the biggest Julius Randle fan. But I think it's more about Randle. It's not so much Randle being traded. It's Randle being traded in a salary dump.
2: Yeah.
0: You know, I don't think that Julius was like, no, I don't think that, you know, that Ant was like, no, don't trade Julius. Absolutely not. Never. Because there was some significant disconnect between those players by the end of the season. But it's the fact that, again, that they traded him into someone else's space that is going to be interesting. And if they don't have a really good season or don't get off to a great start, Bobby, you know, that trade exception is going to be sitting there and you're going to wonder, are they going to be under pressure to use it?
2: Well, Tim Connelly's phone will be ringing. I promise you that.
0: Here's something else.
2: But maybe not.
0: I'm fairly certain that Tim Connelly is in the final year of his contract. Going into the final year of his contract and has not extended his contract.
2: Well, and there will be interest in him. Had significant interest in him before they hired Masai Ujiri.
0: Right. Well, he wasn't able to get that job. He was in his contract. You know, you don't have to let him out. Obviously, you got a guy under contract. But typically, when another team wants to hire you, what happens? You get a contract extension. Sometimes executives and coaches get contract extensions and they don't announce it. So I'm not like quote unquote reporting that he isn't going to get one. But as far as I know, this is what I'll say. As far as I know, Tim Connelly is in the last year of his contract. So, and I don't think it's because the Wolves don't want to extend it. I think the Wolves do want to extend it. So process that however you want to process that. And process that with the, keep that in mind as we go forward. Before we go, we all go to bed. Guess who got a contract extension?
2: Oh, I was shocked by this. Couldn't have seen this one coming.
0: Actually, Jeremy, it wasn't a contract.
1: Our own Jeremy Wu? Is that
0: who? Oh, that's right. Congratulations, oh, yeah. Jeremy. Yes,
2: congratulations. Yeah. Who got more money, Jeremy Wu or Trae Young?
1: When I wrote my what I would pay free agents article, I vastly underrated Trae Young and Ayo Dosunmu.
2: Where'd you have Ayo?
1: I had him like 4 years, 18, I don't know, 62 million. I thought I just had him like 18 million a year, somewhere around there.
2: Nah, he ended up at what? Like,
1: yeah, he started at 19. I think he started at 19 and went up from there. So,
0: where did you have Trae Young? 23 a year. Is that what it is?
2: Yeah, 22 and change.
1: I had Trae at 3 years, 130.
2: Ooh. You only missed that one by
1: $82 million. $82 million.
2: Basically, Trae Young got 4 years, 212, which is the max that he could have received from another team. Now the Wizards can say, "Hey, Trae Young left $75 million on the table from what his max would have been from us, because it would have been 5 years and what is that, 287? I think is the number."
1: Yeah.
2: But look,
0: I would invite someone to make that argument, because this signing went down just before NBA today, and I elected not to talk about the Wizards decision on TV. I elected to congratulate Trae Young and his agency for this maneuver.
2: Great job by CAA, a huge W for them. And like, listen, I understand,
0: and I am not represented by Wizards, CAA, neither are you, McMahon.
2: I'm with ME. not WME, just ME. no W on any of my contracts, I assure you of that.
0: Yeah.
2: But like, I get it for the Wizards in the sense of you don't just get an infinite rebuilding period, right? There's natural pressure on the Wizards front office to return to competitiveness. And they knew that before last season. Michael Winger told his guys in a meeting, like, "Hey, we're going to stink this year and we got to go next year, right? We got to make major progress." And that was the whole point of the pre-agency trades with Trae, who's, quad acted up on the flight, and with, AD, who that hand got better right after the season ended. Thank goodness. And they got the number one pick out of it. Okay.
0: Here's the thing. When the Wizards traded for Trae Young, it was under the understanding he was not going to play. Okay?
2: Correct.
0: Now, everybody can deny that, and they can point to medical records or whatever.
2: We played five games. By the way, they went 0-5.
0: Literally the day the trade happened, people in the league knew that Trae was not going to play. Okay. So, if you are going to be a free agent, all right, you are not going to not want to play. You're going to want to have a great year.
2: Unless
0: that's the term, contract year, right?
2: Yeah. So why would he do that?
0: Right. So what they are paying Trae Young here for is having sat before becoming a free agent.
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12: ABC News, I'm Dave Packer. A pair of powerful earthquakes rocking Venezuela. First, a 7.2 magnitude quake, followed just seconds later by a 7.5.
13: There are videos of collapsed buildings in Venezuela's capital city of Caracas as emergency crews help to get the injured to the hospital.
12: ABC's Melissa Adan. President Trump's closed-door meeting with senators today devolving into chaos when he held up a bipartisan housing affordability bill to press for his signature voting security legislation. This is a federal judge today permanently blocked Trump's executive order that would require proof of citizenship to register to vote, something that the president's bill would require. Still unclear whether Iran will allow nuclear inspectors. President Trump says Iran agreed to it, but Iranian officials say that's not the case. And President Trump tonight kicking off the Great American State Fair as part of the celebrations for America's 250th birthday after many of the artists initially billed for the event backed out. This is ABC News.
14: Here's your Storm Team 20 forecast. Slight chance of thunderstorms tonight. Otherwise, partly cloudy skies. Lows around 66. Southwest winds around 5 miles per hour. Cloudy skies with a few peaks of sun tomorrow. Slight chance for storms. High temperatures reach up to 83. Chance for storms tomorrow night. Lows dip down to about 66. Mainly cloudy. I'm meteorologist Laura Lockwood on Sports Radio 92.3 FM and 1450 AM. Right now, it's 72 degrees.
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16: We are getting ready for what should be the quietest time of the end of the year, though there are some meaty, juicy topics to get to.
17: Absolutely. And let's get right to topic number one there. And this is I mean, it ends up being an NFL story, but it was really, you know, kind of a college story with the whole Brendan Sorsby situation. At first, he was going back to Texas Tech, so we weren't really worried about this. He was going to play another year of college football. Things got really loud and really contentious, so he officially will not be playing at Texas Tech and is going to put his name in for the supplemental draft. As of right now, Shefty, where are we at with Brendan Sorsby?
16: Well, a few things I think that are worth pointing out here. We are recording this podcast Tuesday, June 23rd, 9 a.m., and we are awaiting official word from the NFL that there will, in fact, be a supplemental draft, which I think it would be a major surprise if there weren't. And if there's not, then I think we'd have a situation where there could be some legal action, but we don't even have to get to that. Let's just assume for a moment the NFL is going to make the decision, which by the time people listen to this, they may already have, that there will be a supplemental draft. Brendan Sorsby will be the main attraction of what we expect to be a supplemental draft in mid-July. Now, a couple of things. People wondering about his character. And I was told that it's an 18-year-old kid in a dorm room while his team played on the road betting on his teammates. Stupid, but it wasn't cheating, and it was, what I was told, $3 a bet. I don't know if that's right. That's what people around him have said. But the NCAA repeatedly said there were zero integrity of the game violations. But this is up to NFL teams to look into and make a determination. That is in question. They'll look into it, and I think they'll come up with some things that they like or don't like. His on-field ability. Now, there are people out there who say that if he were in the draft this past spring, that he might have had a higher draft grade than Ty Simpson, who went 13th overall to the Rams. Now, that doesn't mean that Brendan Sorsby is going to be a first-round draft pick in the supplemental draft. I do not expect that to be the case for a couple of reasons. Number one, the way this works is if you bid a first-round pick and you get Brendan Sorsby in the first-round pick of the supplemental draft, you don't have a first-round pick. That first-round pick goes away in the 27 draft. And the 27 draft is supposed to be loaded, one of the great drafts we've had. So can you imagine, even if Brendan Sorsby is a great prospect, giving up that pick and your team has injuries this year, it goes south, it doesn't work out, and all of a sudden you're sitting there with a top pick where you could have had Arch Manning or Jeremiah Smith or one of these top prospects in the 27 draft, and you spent your pick on Brendan Sorsby? Like, I don't see that happening, right? You can't do that. You can't risk the one, right, Ty?
17: No, yeah, I agree. And it's weird because it's in one of those situations where if we are top heavy with quarterbacks, like, how do you, you're either saying, hey, we're not going to be any good next year, and you're kind of just, you know, almost punting on next season. It is that weird situation where it's almost got to be like a team who maybe thinks they're middle of the road. But how many of those teams really need a quarterback right now and would be willing to give up their first round pick next year for a guy who might not end up being their starting quarterback for the next several years? It's a tough situation. But when you look around the league, Shefty, there's several teams who would like Brendan Sorsby, I would imagine.
16: Oh, listen, and by the way, I think we're going to get a surprise team on Brendan Sorsby. I know people have been talking about the obvious teams, and they're thinking like these teams have quarterback needs. And yes, he's an upgrade over some of the quarterbacks that these teams drafted, like the Cardinals drafted Carson Beck. The Browns drafted Talon Green. The Jets drafted Cade Klubnik. The Steelers drafted Drew Aller and already have Will Howard. These teams want to see what they have in those guys. So let me give you some teams just to watch here. Just to watch. I'm not telling you that anyone's going to take them. But how about the Dallas Cowboys as a backup for Dak Prescott? How about the Carolina Panthers with Bryce Young headed into the fifth year of his contract or the fifth year option, getting ready for that? How about the Minnesota Vikings rolling the dice on another quarterback? How about the Seattle Seahawks with Sam Darnold there, right? And a few other options. The Philadelphia Eagles, the Baltimore Ravens, the Indianapolis Colts.
0: Bingo.
16: Just looking at my list of teams here. See, I thought the Detroit Lions, but somebody said the Lions wouldn't. The point is, I think it's the teams that people aren't talking about that would be more likely to roll the dice on Brendan Sorensby. And I still think the watch for Brendan Sorensby starts in round two. He could go in round two. He could go in round three. He could go in round four. I think it's somewhere rounds 2 to 4. I think it's the teams that people aren't talking about. And I think he's going to be the first player selected in the NFL supplemental draft since the Arizona Cardinals used a late-round draft pick on Jalen Thompson, who signed this offseason with the Dallas Cowboys. And the Cowboys expect to be a big-time player. And I think Sorensby will come into a place where he'll be groomed. The team can take its time with him, and he'll have the chance to grow into a productive NFL player.
17: Yeah, and you mentioned those teams like the Cardinals and the Jets and the Browns. They're not giving up their first-round pick when they could potentially get an Arch Manning or, you know, Dante Moore, because those are the teams that are more than likely, as of right now, when you look at those are the teams who are actually going to be hunting for some of those premier quarterbacks at the top of the draft. Do we know, is it anticipated that he's going to have to serve some sort of suspension when he gets into the NFL?
16: Well, I think the NFL will review the case, and that's certainly possible, I guess. I don't know that, but I'm going to guess yes. But the point here is, I don't think it matters, because the team that's drafting him is drafting him to develop him for the future. So even if the NFL says, Brendan Sorensby, we're suspending you for half the season, so what? So he's still around the team. He's still studying the playbook, the offense, pro tendencies, what it's like to be around an NFL team. I don't think that matters much whether he is or isn't suspended.
17: No, I agree. And that's why I think, you know, to your point, I would lean more towards maybe, you know, a team like the Steelers or the Colts, you know, something like that, where it's whoever gets him. I don't think the idea, I don't even know if the idea would be that he's going to be your starting quarterback next year, or he's going to compete to be your starting quarterback next year. I think this is a, hey, this guy was a top 15 talent. Had he come out last year, he obviously, what happened happened. And if we can give up a late second or a third round pick and get this guy, who knows what he could be in a couple years. And especially, you know, if you're a team like, or one of these teams who is going to have to pay upwards of $60 million for a quarterback, and you're still maybe a little unsure of that, I think that makes the most sense. But I am excited to see what ends up happening there, because I think there will be some jostling. And just the way the supplemental draft is set up is just so different from really anything else that the NFL offers.
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0: we're going to take a couple of weeks off in this podcast, and we'll be back, I think, Tuesday, July 14th. At least that's the plan right now. Wouldn't surprise me if that's the date of the NFL supplemental draft. I could see it being Tuesday, the 14th, Wednesday, the 15th, because the way I understand it is, if there is a supplemental draft, it has to be conducted a week before teams are in training camp, and the first team scheduled to report to training camp this year are the Arizona Cardinals and Carolina Panthers on July 22nd. So, Ty, we are under a month away from NFL training camps, and we are waiting to hear the official date of the NFL supplemental draft that I would think will be sometime right around mid-July.
1: Okay, perfect. So we'll keep an eye on that, and I assume we'll get the decision. Like you said, I think it would be crazy if they denied his request to go to the supplemental draft.
0: Yeah.
1: That doesn't really seem like it would make much sense, but we'll keep an eye on the Brendan Sorsby situation and touch back on it when we have a little more details and a little more idea of where he may be going. All right, Shefty, let's move to topic number two of this week's six-pack. I assume this has a little something to do with what happened last night, maybe not. As of right now, the dust has settled on the Myles Garrett situation. He was traded by the Cleveland Browns. He is an L.A. Ram. What is Browns owner Jimmy Haslam thinking right now? And this comes right off the heels of him trading Giannis Antetokounmpo to the Miami Heat.

0: much as you could get from Myles Garrett. And I know that people disagree with me, but I look at the NBA trade for Giannis Antetokounmpo. The Bucks get back Tyler Hero, center Khalil Ware, forward Jaime Jaquez, guard Kasparis Jakunis, a 26th first-round pick, the 13th overall pick in the NBA draft, a 2030 first-round swap, a 2031 first-round pick unprotected, a 2033 first-round pick unprotected, a 2031 second-round pick. Like, that's a lot of picks. That 31 and 33 ones unprotected, who knows what those are going to be? Like, the Heat just gave up a whole bunch for Giannis. At that point in 31, Giannis is going to be 36, 37 years old. Like, those may be valuable picks in 31 and 33. And they had to trade Giannis. He wanted out. So in both cases, Jimmy Haslam had a disgruntled star who wanted out, who he felt like he had to deal. And in both cases, I think they got back an awful lot of compensation. Yes, would you want to have Giannis and Myles Garrett? Of course. But to have all these picks upcoming and some of these young players involved, I think Jimmy Haslam did very well in these trades, about as well as you could hope to do when you're dealing two superstar players. Giannis, he's a top five player in the NBA, probably, right? I would think.
1: Oh, yeah.
0: Top five?
1: Yeah, definitely.
0: And Myles Garrett, I had one coach call me last week, and he's like, Myles Garrett, he might be the best player in our league. And I go, the best player in the league? He goes, well, with the exception of the value of quarterbacks, yes, Myles Garrett might be the best player in the league. So Jimmy Haslam traded away two elite Hall of Fame talents. But boy, I look at that, what he got back, and I say, that to me seems like an awful lot.
1: No, yeah, I agree. I mean, we talked about this a little bit in the immediate aftermath of Myles Garrett being traded. He had the best statistical season in the history of an edge rusher, and they were one of the worst teams in the NFL, and we knew he wanted out. So they weren't winning a Super Bowl with Myles Garrett. So, you know, I know he's one of the best players in the history of your franchise, but at some point, you have to rip that Band-Aid off, and you have to find a franchise quarterback. You need to do whatever you need to do to try to get over that hump. And then the Giannis situation, like you said, I mean, you know, they won the championship a couple years ago. So in part, you know, it worked. You brought a ring back to Milwaukee, but they weren't good enough to win with him. And he's got a huge extension coming up. And then, so what are you going to do? You're going to give him $285 million over 4 years or whatever. And then you're back in the same situation where you have to deal with the headache of him constantly saying, hey, we're not good enough. You got to do something. We got to go out and we got to get so-and-so or so-and-so. And you just realistically, you can't put together a good enough team when, you know, you're paying certain guys upwards of $70 to $80 million a year. It just doesn't work like that. So, yeah, it's not easy. And I think it's tough for people to think, too, because you think, well, the NBA is one sport where if you've got a guy like Giannis, you can put a couple ancillary pieces around him, and maybe you have one other superstar, and you could go win a championship. You just never know. But it wasn't going to happen, so why not rip the Band-Aid off now? And they basically have an entire new team. It's much younger. And then, yeah, like you said, you never know what those draft picks are going to turn into.
0: I know people like to rip on the Haslams and criticize them. Fine. Okay. But you cannot, in my mind, criticize making either one of these deals, and you cannot question the return that the Haslams got for either Myles Garrett or Giannis Antetokounmpo. And I think both his teams, the Browns and the Bucks, are set up for the long term.
1: I agree. And then just to put a bow on the Giannis thing, I mean, you look at the projected starting lineup for the Heat next year. Boy, I mean, like, you know, they have no margin for error in terms of if anyone gets injured or anything like that. It just, you know, that's the risk you run with situations like this. You're expecting Giannis to come in and to continue to be a top three, top five player in the NBA and hopefully, you know, win an MVP or something like that. But if it doesn't, we might be looking back at this and being like, man, the Milwaukee did an incredible job with this trade. So, you know, we'll see what happens there. But I agree. I mean, what do you want Jimmy Haslam to do? You know, the Browns weren't any good with Myles Garrett, and it was pretty clear that even with Giannis, the Milwaukee Bucks weren't going to be winning a championship next year. So I don't think you can fault him there. All right, Shefty, let's move to topic number three of this week's six-pack.

0: what do we make of the Brandon Ayuk situation? I feel like, you know, we see him on Instagram and he looks super out of shape and overweight. And then all of a sudden, a week or two later, he posts another picture and he looks cut up. And it's like, okay, this guy is in shape. He still wants to play. There's been a few legal issues. What's going on with him, and what do we think is ultimately going to happen there? Because he did basically come out and say, like, hey, I want to play for the Commanders.
1: I think every time he opens his mouth, he damages his standing with other teams. And he scares other teams from bringing him into their organization. And I just think he doesn't realize that. He thinks he's helping the situation. I don't believe that to be the case. And speaking to teams, everybody's saying, what's wrong with this guy right now? Like, it's unsettling to watch him. It's scary to see how he's handling himself. And by the way, he's still a member of the 49ers organization, still the team that paid him. And he's saying, go Commanders, which clearly is the team that he would like to go play for, being that he played with Jaden Daniels at Arizona State. So we'd like to go rejoin Jaden Daniels in Washington. I haven't asked Washington. I'll have to give them a call. Their thoughts on signing Brandon Ayuk, bring him in. Maybe for all we know, they're planning on doing that and it'll get done. But I know, having spoken to them leading up to the draft, they had some questions at that point in time. And I would imagine they still exist. What I would think happens here is most of the NFL is shut down. They're not in the building. This is the one time that everybody can get away. And I would imagine that when the 49ers get back and reconvene for training camp, right around there, I would think that they wind up releasing Brandon Ayuk, just flat out cutting him. And at that point in time, Brandon Ayuk could be a free agent. And then we'll see what type of impact these social media posts have had, if any. Maybe there will not be a team that is bothered or concerned by the way that he's acted and behaved and handled himself. And maybe they'll be willing to bring him in knowing the talent he has. But he also hasn't played much in 2 years.
0: Right.
1: Just coming off major knee injuries. And now there are questions about the way he's handled himself. And so I don't know that anybody's waiting to go sign Brandon Ayuk. I could be wrong. But I think teams are going to look into it and make a determination about whether or not they are willing to roll the dice on a player who's gifted and talented, but has raised questions by his behavior this offseason and, frankly, during the season last year as well. I mean, they voided his guaranteed money.
0: Right.
1: How much did you have to do to have all your guaranteed money voided?
0: Yeah, exactly. And I, that is my biggest thing is, I understand all of the stuff he's doing on social. Like, that alone is enough to probably turn a lot of teams off. Like you mentioned, he pretty much hasn't played in 2 years, you know? And at that age, you know, coming off a major injury, like, is he the same guy? I don't know. So it'd be very interesting to see if someone, you know, signs him for the vet minimum or something like that. But again, is it at this point, is it worth all the headaches that are going to potentially, because is he going to be happy when he gets there if he's not making, you know, the money that maybe he thinks he deserves?
1: He's not going to make that money, Ty.
0: Exactly. It's never going to happen at this point, you know, unless he were to be the model citizen and the model player and he goes somewhere and has 1,500 yards and 12 touchdowns this year, you know. But outside of that, it's, you know, you're kind of just going to have to take your medicine and figure something out. But at what point, too, does the, like, I understand that him and Jaden Daniels were buddies in college. Like, this isn't college anymore.
1: I wonder if the 49ers are going to go ahead and fine him for his behavior.

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0: I wonder if the 49ers are going to go ahead and fine him for his behavior. I know he's on the reserve left team list, I believe, right now. But couldn't the 49ers still fine him for speaking out against the team that he's currently under contract with and criticizing the team openly? I wonder that. I wonder if they could fine him for his behavior.
1: I mean, I would assume so, right? He's still an employee of the team. You know, it's not like I understand that he's on whatever that NFI list or whatever it is, but that, you know, that doesn't mean because you're away from the team, that doesn't kind of give you carte blanche to just do whatever you want. So that whole situation is very interesting. I feel like we've been talking about this off and on for the better part of 2 years. So it'll be nice to get some closure on this when it finally does come to an end, whatever the resolution is. But your guess, you know, is as good as mine. I have a tough time thinking, especially with some of the other veteran wide receivers that are still available. I don't see how he slots ahead of any of those guys who played last year and, you know, who maybe don't have as many of the red flags as he does. But we'll see.
0: And by the way, the list of wide receivers you mentioned before, it's worth mentioning again. Wide receivers currently on the street as we record this, June 23rd. Stephon Diggs, Keenan Allen, Tyreek Hill, DeAndre Hopkins. Who am I forgetting? I know it's a lot of big names, and we'll see what happens, but it's a lot of big name wide receivers.
1: Right, exactly. So, we'll see what happens with Brandon Ayuk. That is quite the saga, and it doesn't seem like it's really slowing down anytime soon. All right, Chefty, let's move on to topic number four of this week's six pack. Let's stay in San Francisco. What are the chances that we could see Nick Bosa and Joey Bosa both playing for the 49ers this year?
0: People have brought this up because Nick Bosa is out there. And it would always be fantastic to see Nick and Joey Bosa playing together. But Joey Bosa is a free agent right now. And Joey Bosa has made so much money in his career that I think some people have wondered whether we will see him play in the NFL again. I think it is more likely than not, to use a phrase that shows up sometimes when we say that here in other sites, it is more likely than not that Joey Bosa has played his last NFL down. Now, again, could a situation like the 49ers come along that entices him enough to come out and play again? Yeah. Yeah, absolutely. We saw it happen last year with Philip Rivers. So you never know when a player is fully done and when he's not done. But the fact of the matter is, I think if the Niners wanted to pair those two together, it probably would have happened already. I think if Joey Bosa wanted to play football, it probably would have happened already. And I think he's perfectly content to sit on the sideline with all the money that he's made, not have to go to training camp, not have to put himself into a situation that he doesn't want to be in, and be highly selective to choose an opportunity to play again. And that's even if he does that, which I would guess there's a real chance he doesn't.
1: And, you know, I was also thinking, Chefty, is there a chance, too, that if we don't see Joey Bosa at the start of the year, could he be someone who comes in and signs, you know, for the stretch run or late in the season? Like, do you think that is potentially an option?
0: Yeah, because I think those things are always possible. But, like, I looked it up. He's made in his NFL career over $156 million in NFL contracts. Over $156. That doesn't include any other marketing, appearance, whatever it is that has come his way. So, again, I don't get the sense that he's actively looking to play again. I don't get the sense that he actively wants to play again. Now, could it be that when football season starts, he misses it and would like to go give it a run? Sure. But as we sit here in late June, he's not looking to rush into anything, even if it is in San Francisco to play with his younger brother, Nick Bosa.
1: Okay, that's good to know, because he is one of those guys, too, who's kind of habitually banged up. So how much more wear and tear does he want to put on his body? Does he want to get out at a good time where, you know, he'll still be able to walk and not have to wake up every morning, you know, in pain or just discomfort or whatever the case may be? So cool story. It would be cool to see those guys play together on, you know, opposite ends of the D-line. But we'll see what happens with that ultimately. Speaking of a guy who we, I guess at this point, maybe expect to come back, or a lot of people are hoping that he comes back, Do you have an Aaron Donald update, Shefty?
0: We talked about that the last time, Ty. We'll keep talking about Aaron Donald. And when we next convene, there may be more updates on Aaron Donald. For all we know, by then, maybe he's come out of retirement. I don't think so. I think this would be the kind of thing that when the Rams go to training camp that week, I think that's when we start to see that Aaron Donald is on the clock. The Rams are scheduled to report to training camp at Loyola Marymount University on July 25th. Rookies and veterans both are required to report that same day, July 25th, which is a Saturday. So I would think that we should get some type of update on Aaron Donald the week of July 20th. Like, that would be the week that I would think, okay, well, maybe we get something. And by the way, if I'm Sean McVay, if I'm the Rams, I can make this very easy. Say to Aaron Donald, look, we need 15 plays a game from you during the regular season. We're not going to have you in there every get down. We're not going to be in every play. We're going to preserve you, and we're going to make sure that you're fresh and that we don't overdo it and that we have you ready for the postseason run, because it's more important for us to have you ready for the postseason than the regular season, because right now the Rams have assembled something of a dream team and look like the favorite in the NFL. They look like the best team in football on paper, whatever that's worth. Now, we'll see how it holds up with injuries and momentum and all those other things. But I would say to Aaron Donald, we don't need you to play the way you used to play. We need you in certain spots, key spots, third and shorts, red zone stuff, key defensive plays in the game, and you use him that way. Like, that would make it even more appealing to him. But where else is Aaron Donald going to be this wanted, this appreciated, this celebrated than in the Los Angeles Rams locker room playing with those guys, right? So he is the one that said he's thinking about it. We'll see whether or not he decides to do it. Ultimately, in the end, my guess, and I emphasize guess, is I think they're going to find a way to get this done. But he's been out of football for 2 years, and he could easily say, I'm not going to do that.
1: Yeah, and it's interesting because it came so quickly. And I think, you know, people who are casual NFL fans, they maybe thought that we would get some sort of decision pretty quick there. Like, it would be kind of an open shut. Oh, yeah, he is coming back. Done deal. We'll see him once the season starts. But it got, you know, the flames got soaked there when he first mentioned, you know, like, yeah, I've definitely thought about it. But then we really haven't heard much since then, which makes sense because, like you said, this is kind of a dead period for the NFL and is kind of the only time guys can get away. So it is kind of a waiting game. I think at this point, a lot of people's expectation is that he will come back in some sort of limited role like that, because otherwise, you know, he doesn't strike me as the kind.
0: Here we go.
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3: The NBA draft is in the books. I'm in the Golden alongside Tanisha Batiste. This is Game Night on ESPN Radio, the ESPN app, Sirius XM Channel 80. I'm sorry, I got football on my mind. Don't we always?
4: Exactly, Emmett. And in your defense, does the NFL draft ever really end? I mean, it's a four-day extravaganza, so it kind of feels like it probably is still going on technically.
3: Yes, so, yeah. The second round of the NBA draft just has come to an end, so it is over. And while I try to figure out what sport I'm talking about, Tanisha, just kind of your thoughts on the NBA draft and maybe that pick. Thank you for ringing that bell. I deserve that. And maybe that pick that stood out to you most.
4: Yeah, so can I get two in real quick?
3: Please do.
4: I do this for one of our producers who is the homie from Atlanta, mm-hmm. Cam, who just rang the bell for you. And then I like another one. And one of the ones I like is obviously the Kingston Flemings pick for the Hawks, because they definitely needed a true point guard. They got one committed to two-way play because that's the Kelvin Sampson way. But this team also needed a dog. They just need mm-hmm. somebody who has some edge and who goes out every single night and gives them everything that they need and then some. And I feel like as he goes, once he really, you know, gets into the rotation and Quinn Snyder decides how he's able to use him and develop him, I think he's just going to be gangbusters for them. And then outside of sort of that homer pick, if you will, I like the Ade Mara pick. I mean, it's Oklahoma saying, okay, Chet Holmgren, we got a little whoopee for you. You know, for a whoopee for Wemby.
3: Right.
4: Maybe once they actually develop him and really see what Ade Mara is capable of. I think what they're banking on is a guy who's able to kind of fill in that gap. So whether it's giving them someone who could potentially at 7'3", and that's without shoes, kind of have that larger than life, massive, you know, just presence, mm-hmm. if you will, coupled with the fact that they're still kind of deciding what they're going to do with Isaiah Hartenstein. I like that opportunity that for them, and just kind of the way they navigated to once again utilize their picks to their advantage, including getting Ade Mara.
3: Yeah, see, you had two and you took my one, because I had Mara myself. I love that line of thinking, because yes. they just know they're going to have to deal with Wimby for the yes. foreseeable future, so they're going to need bodies to throw at him. And I don't think Mara is one guy that's going to come in and shut down Wimby. I don't think anybody's necessarily shutting Wimby down.
4: True.
3: But you need to have a wave of body types that you could throw at him,
4: yeah.
3: You know, to kind of frustrate him, because I think we did see in the finals, you can frustrate Wimby.
4: Yes.
3: You know, and I think that's what they see in Mara, 7'3", 255, mobile, pretty good defender, you know, passer, definitely can finish, obviously, above the rim being that height. So I just love that because, man, the Thunder don't stop.
4: Yeah.
3: You know, the Thunder are a great team, and they just keep on stacking these really good young players with size, no matter what, their assets,
4: yeah.
3: you know, and that's the smart thing that they do.
4: Right, and they find a way, to your point, to get guys who can actually contribute early. You got to like that about him, because you're looking at a guy who, hey, like you said, he's right there with the size. He can finish with not just finish, but really finish with force and compete on the glass. And again, literally a guy who, coming from Michigan, you kind of know that he's got some championship DNA already, has kind of been in those pressure cooker situations. So I do like him for them. But I also think there were a couple other picks that I thought kind of stood out. And that's mostly because I think with A.J. Devonta, it's interesting, almost takes you to like the San Antonio Spurs. And hear me out on this one.
3: Mm-hmm.
4: When you have a team that gets that number one pick, but they're not as sorry as you would expect the team to be getting
3: right.
4: a number one pick. So he's kind of going to a situation with the Wizards where maybe they look like the worst team on paper, but quietly they're loading to get themselves out of that cellar dweller in the East. So I don't think you can ask for a number one pick for him mm-hmm. to be in that situation where maybe it's not as bad as, hey, you're looking at worst to first, and you're not looking at that per se, but he's going into maybe a better situation than it looks like on paper.
3: She's Tanitra Batista. I'm Emmett Golden. This is Game Night. Coming up next, if you want to talk NBA draft and share your favorite picks with us, or even vent about your team, I got a little venting to do about mine. Call
4: sure.
3: us. 888-SAY-ESPN. That's 888-729-3776. We'll have more on the draft coming up. Takeaways, favorite picks, and so much more. 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
1: 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Before we get to the phones, I do want to vent a little bit about my squad. For people that don't know, I'm in Cleveland. I grew up a Cavs fan. I'm a huge Cavs fan. So much so, like, I have a personalized jersey sitting right here next to me at all times for my Twitter head. Like, I'm that crazy Cavs fan.
2: Yeah, yes.
1: And they drafted the fourth pick in the second round, Malik Thomas out of Arkansas. And I have no issue with the young man. This is not about him at all. But another guard, the Cavs don't need any more guards. They just don't need any more guards. They need a wing. They need a big man. They have other needs. But yet again, shout out to Kobe Altman, the president of basketball operations for the Cavs. He went and got another guard, and, you know, and he talked to the media after selection and just said, when you're picking in the second round, you're taking guys that you feel like can be the best players, you know, not necessarily drafting for need, which I get. But selfishly, I would have loved to have seen, someone 6'9", you know, with good wingspan, maybe a 7-footer, 6'11", big man, something like that. But another guard.
2: Yeah, and I can understand your frustration there because I think you hit the nail on the head. If we're talking about a 6'9 player, then that's a different conversation. We're talking about a 6-foot scoring guard on top of the fact that he's a guard. So you're looking at the fact that you've got some questions around, whether or not he's that right fit for just what this league is about, right?
1: Mm-hmm.
2: Because you just... this is not the time where you're kind of looking for that smaller guard, if you will. And again, you know better than most what you saw in terms of why this team kind of flamed out.
1: Yeah.
2: As you got deeper into the postseason. And, of course, they ran into the buzzsaw of the New York Knicks, so there's that.
1: Yeah,
2: but
1: no
2: again,
1: doubt.
2: Yeah, but when you start talking about looking at the depth chart and you see guard on top of guard on top of guard, I don't blame you, Emmett. It definitely makes you scratch. It's
1: just
2: a head scratcher.
1: Just historically, Colin Sexton, the Darius Garland, the Donovan Mitchell, there's always, and I really like all those players, but just guards. Like, let's mix it up a little bit. 888 say ESPN.
2: Yeah. And for sure, you're also looking, every year it's about whether it's the draft or whether it's the offseason, you're looking up and saying, hey, what is it going to take? What's that one piece or what's that next piece that we're in need of that could potentially get us over the top? And again, not sure if going after the guard is the answer.
1: That's right. 888-SAY-ESPN. That's 888-729-3776. We want to hear from you. Your favorite pick of the draft. You want to vent about your squad. Let's go out to Wisconsin and bring in Michael. Mike, what you got for us, man?
3: I'm going to be selfish here for a second. I'm going to take the number 16th pick, Bennett Sturts out of Iowa. I am a Hawkeye fan. I watched him play last season. He is one of the key reasons why they beat Florida in the NCAA tournament. The grit and the heart and the loyalty that he showed to his coach by coming to Iowa from Drake. You know, he's got the heart. He's got the loyalty. He's got teamwork. He knows how to pass. He knows how to steal the ball. He knows how to shoot. He's got the footwork. He knows how to play on and off the ball. And I believe he's going to be a good asset for the Thunder.
1: Yeah, hey, great call, man. We appreciate it. Yeah, that was another good pickup, you know, for them.
2: So much credit once again to Oklahoma City and their front office. And sidebar, by the way, Malik Thomas, I don't mean to disrespect you with your 6'5 versus your 6', but at the end of the day, it's still not the 6'9 that my guy Emmett was referencing in terms of what
1: like
2: the team needs.
1: It ain't about him, all right?
2: Exactly.
1: It's not
2: this
1: about
2: is
1: him.
2: Personal,
1: it's about the position.
2: So I want to make sure that he doesn't walk away from game night feeling some type of way because we definitely don't want to do that. But, yeah, Sturts, 19.8 points, 4.4 assists per game last season with the Hawkeyes. So you got a guy All Big Ten guard who played nearly 38 minutes per game. So you see that durability and you see that ability to contribute offensively as well. So yeah, you gotta like it. Once again, it's another notch in saying, hey, we never stop going after the next guy, and we never stop trying to stack the deck and looking at depth. Because that was, to me, kind of the storyline of the offseason, whether you look at the teams that got there, New York Knicks, the San Antonio Spurs, and even if we can say even the Thunder, the fact that they were able to battle to a game seven after, as I like to say, they lost, it seemed like, every guard they had, Jalen Williams, but it just seemed like every game they were losing somebody in their backcourt, but they were able to keep pace with the Spurs because there was somebody on the depth chart who could at least provide something for them. Same thing with the Knicks. The depth. And then you look on the flip side and you kind of look for that guy with the Cavaliers and you didn't quite see it. So three out of those top four teams that ended up on their way to the NBA Finals, what was it about? It was about the depth, and that's what you see the Thunder still leaning into for this upcoming season.
1: Absolutely. 888-SAY-ESPN. That's 888-729-3776. We're asking you a favorite pick. You want to vent about your team? We are here for you. Let's go out to St. Louis and bring in Jason. Jason, what you got for us, man?
0: What's up, E. Golding?
1: What's happening, man?
0: Man, bro, you said our Cavs did what?
1: Hey, they drafted another guard. They drafted another guard.
0: So, all right, here's the question. Do you think they're going to trade one of the guards, keep this guy? Because, you know, I probably going to hear you tomorrow on 8:50 a.m. tomorrow to vent some more. But, yeah, I cannot believe in their thing. We need a wing. Why didn't we get the guy from North Carolina, Vassir?
1: That's a great question, Jason. We appreciate the call there. I think they're going to try their best to sign Thomas to a two-way if they can. I don't know if they will be able to because he's a high second-round pick. So they got some things to figure out. But I do think there will be some guards on their way out. You know, again, this is a team that second round of the draft, and maybe I could be wrong, but won't address the problems that they had in the Eastern Conference.
4: Can I intrigue you, man? Are you a Malik Monk fan?
1: Yeah.
4: Okay, so think of a Malik Monk that's 6'6". I like Malik Thomas, for one. He was really good at Arkansas. He should have went first round. But he's 6'6", and he's literally Malik Monk and probably a little bit more talented, man. Give him a shot. You might like him.
1: I'm rooting for him. All right? And it ain't about him. I want to be very clear.
4: One more minute.
1: Yeah. I want to be very clear. It ain't about him.
2: It's not personal.
1: Right.
2: It's not personal.
1: No problem with Malik at all. It's just the position. You know, it's the position that I'm looking at. But, you know, a lot of stuff went down today. It's confusing because picks were going this way and going that way. And I'm still trying to wrap my head around it. It had me so gone, I called it the NFL draft. I'm blaming the NBA for it. You know? I'm blaming them for sure. But for everybody, all these young men, I'm wishing them nothing but the best. I'm sure there's going to be some guys that come out of nowhere that's going to be awesome.
2: Oh, yeah, yeah. I mean, Jalen Brunson, and I really feel like for what we saw in Jalen Brunson with this run for the Knicks through the NBA Finals, you're just looking for that magic again.
1: She's Tanitra Batiste. I'm Emmett Golden. Coming up next, we'll continue with your calls and talking draft. It's game night on ESPN Radio.
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12: ABC News, I'm Dave Packer. After what's been described as a shouting match between President Trump and Republican Senator Bill Cassidy on Capitol Hill today over the War Powers Resolution that Cassidy voted for, the senator's office says that Cassidy was later briefed on the Iran war in the White House Situation Room. In Venezuela, a desperate rescue effort at this hour to find survivors in the rubble of collapsed buildings in Venezuela's capital city, Caracas, after back-to-back powerful earthquakes, a 7.2 magnitude, then a 7.5. The 42-day quarantine has come to an end for the 18 American passengers who were exposed to the Honda virus on board the MV Hondius. Six of them spent their entire quarantine period at the National Quarantine Unit in Nebraska. Jake Rossmarin was one of them.
13: And then I would also try to get out for fresh air for a few minutes. After that, I would go back to my room, shower, and I would lay in bed all day and just sleep and cry.
12: This is ABC News.
14: Here's your Storm Team 20 forecast. Slight chance of thunderstorms tonight. Otherwise, partly cloudy skies. Lows around 66. Southwest winds around 5 miles per hour. Cloudy skies with a few peaks of sun tomorrow. Slight chance for storms. High temperatures reach up to 83. Chance for storms tomorrow night. Lows dip down to about 66. Mainly cloudy. I'm meteorologist Laura Lockwood on Sports Radio 92.3 FM and 1450 AM. 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
1: Insurance, we want to hear from you. 888-SAY-ESPN. That's 888-729-3776. That is. Let's go right back out and go to Cody, who is in Arkansas. Cody, you want to vent about your team, or do you have a favorite pick of the NBA draft?
18: Well, I've already heard some encouraging support from Malik Thomas, so I just wanted to get on here and add a little more.
1: Okay.
18: A lot of us Razorback fans were hopeful he'd maybe come back to Arkansas. You know, he was kind of slotted to maybe be on that Darius Acuff trajectory. And I know he kind of fell out of the first round, but I'm telling you, he may surprise some folks. Over the last 25 games of the season, he shot just under 48% from three. So, I mean, I know Cleveland's guard heavy, but he may be a little bit of a sleeper pick there for the Cavs.
1: Well, Cody, that'd be awesome. You know, and I appreciate you calling in and giving me some more educational information on the young man. And again, just so I'm clear, I don't have any problem with the player. And I don't have any problem with the player. It's, you know, when you look at needs for a team, I just didn't feel like they needed another guard. But, hey, if he ends up being the best of the rest, you know, I don't think he's going to start over Harden or Donovan. But, hey, if he can make an impact, I'm with him. I'll buy a jersey. Trust me, I'm a jersey guy. I love jerseys. So I'll buy one of his jerseys. Again, not about the young man, just kind of about the position. 888-SAY-ESPN is 888-729-3776. Let's go to Kentucky and bring in Joe. Joe, what you got for us?
19: Hey, I have a question for you, Emmett.
1: Yeah.
19: After the first two rounds of this NBA draft, free agency coming up, mm-hmm. What is Cleveland going to do to defend their summer league title this year?
1: Well, from what I'm hearing, Malik Thomas might lead the Cavaliers to another summer league title. All right, Joe, we appreciate the call. For people that are like, what is he talking about? So, Tanitra, it might even have been 2 years ago. The Cavaliers won the summer league championship, and I acted a fool. You know,
2: we're going to the finals.
1: Yeah, just to get on Q's nerves. You know, I was acting a fool. So that's what Joe is talking about. But listening to everybody, it's not Malik Thomas might lead the Cavaliers to a summer league championship.
2: Could be, but it's almost like the summer league championship, the Commissioner's Cup, the NBA Finals. We're talking about the NBA Finals here. You're looking at the bigger picture. You're looking at what you saw this past year, where you kind of saw your backcourt play take a back seat when it counted the most. So I think that overall you're just looking at kind of what will it take for your Cleveland Cavaliers to be legitimately in the conversation of being the top four or even the top three in the East and possibly coming out of the East next season. And where you're seeing it is not necessarily an adding again to an already filled backcourt or an already filled guard room. Like, I totally understand, because, again, everything that you're looking at right now in terms of what you see in the draft and what you're going to see in free agency moves, is it not, Emmett, all to get the ultimate? Like, are we going for the Larry mm-hmm. O'Brien here?
1: Larry O. We're going for the participation trophy. Yeah. That's what we're going for. We're trying to get one of those.
2: Summer League and Commissioner's Cup is
1: right.
2: Participation. Just saying. A
1: little bit of breaking news here. Nothing necessarily happened right away, but our own Sham Sharania is reporting that the Charlotte Hornets are engaged in LaMelo Ball trade talks as multiple teams are strongly pursuing the star guard. That's very interesting.
2: Yes.
1: As good as LaMelo is, I don't know how much he affects winning. Now, maybe a different scenery will change that, but surprised to hear that.
2: Yeah, except that you got to think about something that you just said. Like, he's not the guy that's necessarily going to take them to the promised land. And hear me out. With Charlotte, mm-hmm. certainly a team that got into the play-in, made some noise, and maybe surprise some of us that they even got to the play-in, but I probably would say you put that maybe more on what a Brandon Miller was able to do, what a Con Knipple for sure was able to do in being in that conversation for Rookie of the Year, and ultimately even like a Miles Bridges to some extent. And I just think, if nothing else, your best ability is your availability, and they just can't keep – they can't count on LaMelo Ball, starting off with the recurring ankle injuries and thinking about the significant chunks of time that he's lost out on for this team the last couple of seasons. So that may be the number one reason why they're thinking of moving on.
1: Yeah, I'll be interested to see where he lands, if they're able to get something done. Because, listen, you want to see some cool highlights, watch LaMelo Ball. Like, he's got a great highlight tape. But I feel like he's one of those players that's going to get the oohs and ahs, and then the team will be 500.
2: Exactly.
1: You know?
2: And that's, that's how it's all, I would agree. That's how it's always been. And then you start looking into where they might want to go in terms of just the contract and whether or not it gives them any flexibility. And that's probably what they're looking for as well, because, hey, they finally got a taste of success again on some degree, on some level. And so they're looking at, hey, what might that take if we're able to move on with him? How does that kind of free up some assets to where maybe we can get some players who would potentially give us the opportunity to be a contender that, okay, dare I say it, gets to the top of the play-in round? Mm-hmm. And I'm not being facetious or funny, but again, for them and where they're trying to move to, at best, the top six of those teams that don't have to do play-in, but kind of realistically maybe getting them to the top of the play-in round and starting to put them in a position where they can, where they have a core of players whom they can count on.
4: Can I give you guys a good team for LaMelo?
1: For sure.
2: Who you got?
4: We was all together, Monday.
2: Right,
4: When a slew of trades happened. Minnesota. Why? I don't know how that pairing would fit, but they desperately need a point guard, and they have a bunch of cap space now.
1: That'd be an interesting fit. And again, I think the mixtape would be crazy. All right.
2: With Ant and Melo.
4: Triple platinum.
2: Right.
1: Right.
2: Are you looking at him to be like behind Ayo Dosunmu, or?
4: I think they're going to use Ayo Dosunmu as a sixth man. I think, because you know how they've used Naz Reid over the past couple of years.
2: Right.
4: Naz Reid was their sixth man, and they obviously catapulted him to power forward.
2: Starting line. Yes.
4: I think Dosunmu and like DiVincenzo and Terrence Shannon are your three guys coming off the bench. But LaMelo, starting point guard next to Ant, you get some firepower, and you get a playmaker. I think that's what they need the most, is a playmaker.
2: For the games where you have him.
1: Yeah. And my thing with Melo, and it's just a me thing, I've seen him take some of the worst shots in NBA history, and it drives me crazy. And the problem is he hits a few, and then that just encourages him to continue to take one leg, fall away, turn around, half court shots. And I just don't think it's a future in that. So again, that's just a me thing there. 888-SAY-ESPN, that's 888-729-3776. Let's go to West Virginia, bring in Brian. Brian, what you got for us?
20: Hey, how you guys doing? I'm a Pistons fan. I'm happy with the first pick we took. We need that shooting, especially since the disaster we had in the playoffs, to go along with Cade. But I've been listening to the rumors the last few hours about how, once we got rid of Isaiah, which I kind of understand, I loved him, but I kind of understand, and we freed up that space, and I keep hearing the names LeBron and them put out. Do you think that's a possibility, and do you think that would even work at his age, putting him next to Cade, even for a short term of 1 year or 2 years?
1: Well, I could tell you this, Brian, as somebody who covered LeBron here in Cleveland, it'll work wherever you put him. Like, it's probably going to work. But LeBron isn't the name. Kawhi Leonard has been the name that I've seen. Kind of connected to the Pistons. That would be wild, and I think that would put them kind of over that top to where you could go, all right, they're a legitimate Eastern Conference contender.
2: Yeah, and I think when it comes to Kawhi Leonard, much the same, right? You're probably looking more at durability than anything. But last I checked, when anyone has the opportunity to get a player like a Kawhi Leonard, like, you'll just take your chances on the durability, because if you can get him, for example, for the 65 games, which is good for him, because when you look, that's where he was in this past season, season before, just 37 games for the Clippers. But when you get him, I mean, he's still shooting at nearly 51% for a clip from the field, nearly 39% from three, and you're still going to get a guy who's going to give you something two-way and almost 28 points a game. Like, that's going to always be, I think just like you said, Emmett, a LeBron James is the type of guy where you just, if somehow you can get your team interested in him, you take him. I think Kawhi Leonard's the same.
3: Yeah. Yeah, she's Tanitra Batiste. I'm Emmett Golden. This is Game Night coming up. We'll take more of your calls. And Austin Reeves cashed in out in L.A. What does that mean for LeBron? All that coming up next right here on Game Night on ESPN Radio.
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0: Emmett, first of all, it's good to be with you and Tanitra. Thank you. Boy, that's a tough one. I think I'm tempted to say I'll top out in the beginning by saying the four guys on top, because I think the first four picks are so special, and they turned out that they were all kind of, they would have been good fits, whoever drafted them, to be honest with you. I think you could have shuffled up the order, closed your eyes, and drew it out of a hat, and they were going to be four exceptional picks. I think they all fit very well with their team. But I think beyond that, I think Washington did some good things. I like Memphis. I think Memphis did some very, very good things. I'm always biased for San Antonio, the teams that got four. Chicago, I think, made some progress, because Chicago's been kind of stuck in the mud. I think they made some progress. Both they and San Antonio had four going in. Be honest with you, it was so confusing if our boss, Pete Ciccone, wasn't there sorting out who's drafting who for whom. There was so much trading and moving back and trying to stay under the second apron. It was crazy. As advertised, it was a very good draft. I even think tonight, Kenitra, I think a lot of teams got some shooters, got some shot blockers, got some guys. Guaranteed, no, but not going to be surprised if a couple of these players turn out better. Fessar went way later than I thought. That shocked me. I expected him to go in the first round, but he improved so dramatically. I liked him a little bit at Arizona. I liked him a lot at Carolina. I was surprised he went late. The three guys that carried over from yesterday, Besser, Malik Thomas, and the Duke player, and I'm drawing a blank, Isaiah Evans, I thought were really good picks. But there was four or five guys that went tonight that I expected to go in the first round. So I'm thinking the teams that got them, they have to be very happy.
1: And PJ, you just don't know how much you made Emmett smile when you mentioned Malik Thomas, because we've been having a whole back and forth diatribe about him this entire show, because of course his beloved Emmett Golden's beloved Cleveland Cavaliers.
2: PJ, they took another guard. You know, the Cavs drafted another guard. I was hoping a big man or a wing or something like that. So yeah, I've been talking about that a little bit.
0: I hear you, but the one good thing about this guard is when he shoots it, it goes in the basket. Which is a good trait. It's unbelievable. John Calipari, I mean, seriously, we say it every year. I mean, it's just these guys, him, Trayvon Brazil, and, of course, Darius Acuff. It's unbelievable, and, it makes sense. I mean, if I'm a high school player, I couldn't play dead when I was in high school, but if I'm a high school player, I'm coming out, and I want to go to the NBA, and John or his assistants talk about once you get past the NIL, which is the all thing now, but you get beyond that. If you want to play in the NBA, you got to go play for John Calipari, and he delivers every year. They've had more draft picks, more first round draft picks. It's really impressive, and to hear the guys talk about playing for him and that he prepares them for playing in the NBA, I'm not. It's kind of like a running joke with Kesty and I all year. Every time there's a player, and I'm not sure where he went to college, I said, "Where'd he go?" And John just looks at me. He goes, "Well, you only got two choices: Kentucky or Arkansas, because there's so many of those guys running around the league. It's unbelievable."
1: Indeed, and here in Atlanta, similar to Emmett, there was just this thought of, as you mentioned, speaking of Darius Acuff Jr., there was hope there. Although Kingston Fleming's the Hawks fan base is excited about him as well.
0: Tanitra, but no. That is a big-time player. Don't get me wrong. I love Darius Acuff also. Kingston Flemings, we had him earlier in the year. I had him in the tournament. I love Kingston Flemings. He's a really – first of all, he's a great kid on top of that. He's Brennan High School in San Antonio. He stayed home. He didn't go to the big-time schools and jump around or anything like that. He knew exactly what he was getting into, going to play for Kelvin Sampson, and Kelvin was going to be demanding and insist on playing defense the way they played at Houston. That was a great pick. I'll put my foot in my mouth. Who did Atlanta get late? Did they get Vessar? They got somebody.
1: Yeah, they got
0: really
1: Zubi Adjafor. I think it was. Oh,
0: Zubi, I love too, but the third pick.
1: Yeah.
0: The third pick was Vessar?
1: Vessar, yep.
0: They had a really good draft. I'm a Quinn Snyder fan to begin with, but they had a really good draft. I think they really improved that team without question. Zubi plays a lot bigger than he is. Vessar is the definition of a stretch big, and we talked about Kingston Fleming.

0: Kingston Flemings is the real deal. He's a point guard with size who can score, but he can guard you. He can guard the hell out of it. That's a really good pick. That's a really good draft by Atlanta.
1: Yeah, for sure. And I want to ask, PJ, because we talked about some of the players that made sense going to the teams that they're going to respectively, but how about the head scratchers? How about the ones that really kind of surprised you that certain teams selected it and you just you weren't thinking that's the direction they were going in?
0: Well, you know what? I swear, so I was a little surprised today. I expected even more trades before it started tonight because there was a couple even yesterday late. There were teams that were trying to move out of the first round because of, you know, money spent and they didn't want to be getting near the apron. They wanted to have more money to sign guys or re-sign, you know, free agents. There were a couple of head-scratchers, but all I'm saying is Shams is usually on top of it. I'm waiting. I think some of these ones that I just looked at Allen and said, you know, off air, I don't get this, but they might be traded tomorrow. They might end up somewhere else, and maybe they got a lot of people in their front office that saw these guys a lot more than we did. So, you know, they hopefully knew what they were doing, but I agree with you. There were a couple I just shook my head saying, this doesn't make any sense. I said, it's got to be a trade. They're going to be moving them to somewhere else.
2: PJ, last thing for you. You've coached on both levels, college and the pros. What is going to be the biggest adjustment for the guys that got drafted over the past 2 days?
0: The guys they're playing against now, it's going to be like what they do in the summer or when they play for USA Basketball. They are literally, Emmett, going to play against guys that are bigger and stronger and quicker. And it's across the board. I mean, it used to be like, you know, you'd play, they talk about a matchup and, you know, two great high school teams play or even a couple of really good colleges. And it's like me going against the best player on the other team. Forget it. There's five or seven of those guys on all the teams in the NBA. I mean, they are the thing that people don't realize is, you know, like we say the statement all the time, but we have in the NBA, 450, 500 of the best basketball players in the world. And everything you do is going to be a lot more difficult. Like that's why that athleticism and the size and the quickness and the strength is so important because everybody can play. And it's a whole nother level of competition. And it just like it weeds itself out. And only the best players like survive. And like so many times, like it's not a play that the coach has drawn up because it's the second option or the third option. And the player has got to do something himself. And it's that athletic ability or it's the God-given talent that they have that just it separated them all along. But it's going to be a lot harder than they can imagine. It truly is, because everybody can play in this league.
2: Well, PJ, we know you had a long day, long night. We appreciate you making some time for us tonight. Thank you so much.
0: Emmett, great being with you. Tanitra, good luck. Thank you.
1: Thanks,
2: there
1: PJ.
2: He is, PJ Carlesimo, ESPN NBA analyst, fresh off the draft coverage. And I think that's great insight there. You know, you're talking about a lot of these guys, Tanitra, are freshmen.
1: Yeah.
2: You know, like they haven't spent a lot of time even in college, and now they're going to walk through the door, and there's going to be grown men, you know, and there's going to be LeBron and Wimby and guys like that. So I'm sure it's going to be a wild adjustment for those guys.
1: Yeah, I definitely think so. It'll be interesting to kind of see. And it's always interesting to see, like, you got 60 picks and you got six upperclassmen selected. So, yeah. that learning curve for sure is going to be interesting, especially because you do have a lot of teams within those 60 picks that are looking for players to make an immediate impact.
2: Yeah. Yeah, you're going to definitely look for them. So there are going to be some stars. I'm sure we all believe A.J. DeBasta will be a star and Darren Peterson will be a star, Cam Boozer, Caleb Williams, et cetera, et cetera. There's going to be somebody that we didn't, and maybe it's Malik Thomas. You know, there's going to be somebody.
1: Somehow I knew you were circling back to Malik.
2: Yeah, somebody. I've changed my tune. All right, I'm not hard-headed at all. You know,
1: you are flexible, yes.
2: Yes, to have a couple callers call in and say, nah, man, and then to have PJ put them over. All right, I'm a believer now.
1: Yeah, and you know, but to your point and in your defense,
2: right.
1: You were never not saying that he was a good player.
2: Never
1: you were just
2: that.
1: Questioning whether or not it was BPA best player available or whether or not it was a fit situation, and it looks like Cap, you were hoping for the fit, Cavs went BPA.
2: Right. It's basically like this. When I go shopping and my wife's like, I hope he comes home with a couple polos, and I end up in some Nike Tech. More of Game Night straight ahead.
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2: Well, it was a big day at the FIFA World Cup as the final matches of the group play started. And we started off with Bosnia beating Qatar 3-1. Bosnia, U.S. scheduled to play in the knockout round once that gets underway. Switzerland beat Canada 2-1. Morocco and Haiti was an awesome game. 4-2, 6 goals scored in that one. Brazil breezes past Scotland 3-0. You have Mexico, Czech and Czechia 3-0 themselves. And then South Africa defeats South Korea 1-0. In the NBA, the Lakers are keeping one of their rising stars. Austin Reeves is expected to sign a 4-year, $185 million contract to remain with the franchise after declining his $14.9 million player option. Reeves is the highest paid undrafted player in NBA history. Take a look on the diamond, the Guardians beat the White Sox 4-3 in extra innings. The Marlins defeat the Rangers 4-2. And the Cubs knock off the Mets 10-3. Coming up next, more of Game Night with myself, Emmett Golden, and Tanitra Batiste.
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2: I got enemies, got a lot of enemies, got a lot of. This is Game Night on ESPN Radio, the ESPN App Series XM Channel 80. I'm Emmett Golden alongside Tanitra Batiste. 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That's 888-729-3776. We're asking you, what did you think about what your team did in the NBA draft, or would you like to vent about what they did? Let's go out to California, bring in Jay. Jay, what you got for us, man?
15: Well, hello. You know, might be your first call from Placerville, California.
2: I believe it. What you got from us from Clarksville? You know,
15: well, I've been a Kings fan since they moved here. You know, it's our only pro team. We got our good times, and, well, you know, we've had our bad times. But we finally got a good GM, and I really like the draft last year and some of the players that we got to develop a little bit and what we did this year in the draft. And I'm just wanting to see your national opinion is what you think about the Kings and Darius Acuff and Alex Caravan. And I just see progress. We haven't seen in a while. We finally got a good GM.
2: Yeah.
15: And I see progress.
2: And Jay, I think we see some progress as well. We appreciate your call. You know, the thing about the Kings is I feel like they always start a build and they don't see it through. You know, I feel like they always, okay, we got this young core, let's go. Now, next thing you know, we're firing the coach and we're getting rid of guys. So, I like where they're at. I just want them to see it through.
1: Yeah, and because I think just as we were talking to PJ Carlismo about this in the last segment, when you look at a guy like Darius Acuff Jr., a player who can be transformational, right? And he is one of the reasons that many think this could be, when the dust settles, the best class, the best draft class ever. It's like, yeah, and again, not to sound offensive, but it's like, but he's going to Sacramento. Are they really going to do something with him? Are they going to work to get him to his max potential? Emmanuel Sharp. I mean, what are they going to do with the players that they actually did draft to our callers earlier or point last season and this season? Or are you and I going to be having this conversation 2 years from now where the Kings find themselves either in the lottery or somewhere close to the lottery, and it was another one of those false start situations where there were possibilities for this team to take a young core and maybe build it out, mm-hmm. but they didn't do that. Or they didn't go out into free agency and surround the core of young talent with veteran presence to be able to maybe make some noise in an already loaded and stacked Western Conference.
2: 888-SAY-ESPN. It's 888-729-3776. Let's go out to L.A. and bring in Richard. Rich, what you got for us?
16: I have a dear friend of almost 50 years. Don't laugh. We're 73 years old. He could not believe that the Lakers gave Austin Reeves what they gave him. Wait a minute. He was in the G League. Wait a minute. He wasn't drafted. I told my friend, get over it. The going rate for shooting guards in today's NBA is between $35 and $40 million. He got his money. He deserves it. Turn the page and watch the Lakers next season. Thank you very much for your time.
2: All right, we appreciate it, Richard. Thank you for that. And I'm actually glad he brought that up. Austin Reeves is expected to sign a four-year, $185 million max deal. Now, this is a guy, you know, again, wasn't drafted, was in the G League, and now he's the highest-paid undrafted player in NBA history. So God bless America, first of all. Yeah, we start that. That's the American dream, right? Yeah, to go from the outhouse to the penthouse. Everybody's trying to do that. That's right. Everybody's trying to do that. Now, it sounds like, and I heard from Bobby Marks and Brian Windhorst, this signing doesn't affect anything that the Lakers could do in free agency. But, big button to smile right here. Yes. But, whatever money that they want to give LeBron, because they've been talking to him, is less money that they could bring in new players with. So they have to decide how much are they willing to sacrifice of the money that's left in the pot to bring in guys to spend on LeBron.
1: Yeah, and I think that's where the question lies, because when you look at Austin Reeves' stats and you look at what this team was able to do when he was in the lineup, even if just for a short stretch of time, even in the postseason, right? Like, you can understand why they wanted to give him the bag. And again, like our producer said, congratulations to Austin Reeves for betting on himself, right? Mm-hmm. 23 points, nearly 5 rebounds a game, almost 6 assists a game. Congratulations and kudos to him. But I think the question becomes, to your point, whether or not, and I think it's a twofold question, right? The market is what the market is, just like our caller said. And so Austin Reeves is going, the Lakers are going with what the market dictates for what he does as a shooting guard. The challenge is, for what he brings to you offensively, then there's the defensive liability, and are you still putting yourself in a position, or are you putting yourself in a position by bringing Austin Reeves back and paying him the kind of money you paid him? Does it put you any step closer to having the foundation of a championship team that is going to be competitive with the likes of the Oklahoma City Thunder and the San Antonio Spurs, with what we've seen them already do in the draft and what we probably will see them do in the offseason? I'm not sure that Reeves answers that question.
2: Yeah, and they need some size as well. They're desperate for a center. Well, Brian Windhorst, ESPN NBA Insider, joined the Really Big Show on ESPN Cleveland and had this to say about the Lakers and maybe a player that the Cavaliers have.
17: There is a thought process out there in Los Angeles, and I think if the Cavs were interested in this, the Lakers would sit up at attention right now, that they would sign and trade LeBron for Jared Allen. And I think if the Cavs were willing to do that, they could have LeBron. You know, obviously LeBron would have to want to sign with the Cavs, but if your pathway to pay LeBron the money is to trade Jared Allen for him, the Lakers would kill for Jared Allen.
2: Mm.
17: Kill for him, all right? They would do that deal in 17-tenths of a second.
2: Mm. And I tell you, a lot of fans in Cleveland would do that deal, you know, too, because everyone's like, hey, that LeBron coming back home, the storybook ending. And, sure. You know, I'm sure a lot of fans here believe that the Cavaliers are LeBron away from a title, because they, you know, got to the Eastern Conference Finals, and he could be the difference between them going to that next step. So that's interesting. I'm just not sure that LeBron wants to leave the confines of Los Angeles.
1: Yeah, see, that's where the question lies for me as well, because, like you said, the storybook ending everyone likes, because we saw LeBron start his career in Cleveland, and then we saw LeBron bring a title to Cleveland. So it's sort of like the bookends, if you will. So, or act one, I get drafted by my hometown team. Act two, I bring a championship to my hometown team. Act three, I put them back in the conversation to potentially end with a championship, right? Except, by all accounts, LeBron would like to end his career as a Laker.
2: Mm-hmm.
1: So I don't know that it's as feasible as people would like to think. But on that same token, I do hear where fans would say, hey, bring it on with Jared Allen. Because although the numbers, maybe the numbers don't tell the story completely, because their numbers, by the way, aren't that different. Like, mm-hmm. DeAndre Ayton is scoring almost 13 points a game and almost 8 rebounds a game, right?
2: Mm-hmm.
1: But DeAndre Ayton is still performing at – he's still underperforming for what the Lakers are in need of in their front court. Whereas Jared Allen, 15 points, almost 9 rebounds a game, but his 15-9 hit different.
2: Yeah.
1: Double hits. You know what I mean?
2: Emmett,
1: yeah. So I can definitely see why there would be interest and there wouldn't be a blink if there was an opportunity to kind of get a Jared Allen in there. It's just like you start talking about the feasibility of it. Or the likelihood of it. I don't think it's as likely that LeBron is going to go back as some think. But I still go back to my main point about Austin Reeves, which is, again, great that he was able to get the bag. Great that he was able to do the things that he did when coming back to the Lakers for those couple games in the postseason to at least make it interesting. I just don't know, again, whether or not that moves the needle and for what the Lakers were able to do or did as far as his contract goes.
2: Yeah.
1: I'm not quite sure whether or not that's I just really don't know that the flexibility is quite there the way that we think it is for the Lakers to be able to get additional players to actually make them a real contender.
2: Yeah, I just don't know if Reeves and Luka are the foundation of a championship contender. You know, and then the LeBron thing, I think LeBron is big on respect, and I don't know how respected he's felt by the Lakers. So let's see what happens after this. You know, if they come back to him and go, hey, LeBron, we'll give you $15 million this year, I think he would end up in Cleveland. It depends on the respect that they show him from a monetary standpoint.
1: Yeah, and then what kind of, like, chess, are we playing checkers or are we playing chess? Because then you're talking about the bird rights coming into play and whether or not that's going to be an opportunity where, hey, it might free up some cap space so the Lakers can go after other free agents. But then again, you can't then have, you would have the ability to exceed the cap to re-sign LeBron. And how much of a hometown discount are you really expecting LeBron James to take? So, I don't think it's as cut and dry. As much as LeBron would like to probably end his career there, I don't think it's that cut and dry. But I will say this, if I'm the Lakers, I still look at what LeBron James was able to do, especially in the absence of an Austin Reeves and in the absence of a Luka Doncic when they were down to injury, and he's still the kind of guy that can keep you in the conversation as a contender.
2: She's Tanitra Batista. I'm Emmett Golden. This is Game Night on ESPN Radio. 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Coming up next, we'll roll on with your calls on the NBA draft. And the Portland Trail Blazers have really ticked some people off in the NBA. That's straight ahead here on Game Night.
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0: Side Tanitra Batiste. 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We'll get back to your calls here in just a second, but there was some feathers ruffled in the NBA recently. So the Portland Trail Blazers looking for a head coach, and they signed Mike Anunoby to a one-year deal. A one-year deal, which is, it's almost unprecedented, Tanitra. Typically, most coaches get four-year deals, you know, to start. You very rarely see a one-year deal, maybe for an interim that finishes a season. But, again, this is Mike Anunoby's first opportunity to be a head coach, so he didn't want to leave it there on the table. But this has ruffled a lot of feathers, and I understand why. Portland has an owner that, you know, doesn't want to spend any money, and he's letting it be known by the way he is conducting business, and this is one of those ways.
1: Yeah, I think that's a very, very slippery slope, because you think about whether or not that's a one-off, and that's just the way Portland is going to do things, or whether this is going to be some type of new precedent. And it's to me, it's a lose-lose situation either way, because if that's the way Portland is going to do things, I guess my question would be this. If I'm a player, am I looking at this like, okay, what does that say about the front office and how they might value me when it comes to negotiations? Mm-hmm. I think, too, you have to be careful, because I was listening to a podcast a couple days ago that talked about the early days of Mike Brown when he was the coach for the Los Angeles Lakers, and how there were times when the Lakers would do things like players would just sub themselves in and out, mm-hmm. because at the end of the day, there just wasn't the respect there that Mike Brown should have gotten at the time. And you just kind of think, well, if I'm a player also, and if the Blazers actually give the players what they're commanding or what they're capable of commanding, but you're treating the head coach like maybe he's a second-class citizen with how you constructed his contract, what does that do in terms of the level of respect that may or may not be there as far as that coach is concerned? Number two, yes, he may be a first-year head coach in the NBA, but there's almost 30 years of experience there. Mm-hmm. There's a guy who is very, very much respected by his peers, someone who had interviewed for multiple positions before this one, and you just feel like that disrespect, it is a problem, and it should be a problem, and J.B. Bickerstaff called it out. I mean, the structure of that basically being a slap in the face to the value of a coach, and really being concerned about whether or not this is something where owners are going to kind of jump on it, and now coaches have to be concerned about what their values. And of course, he's the current mm-hmm. president of the National Basketball Coaches Association. But yeah, it really is. And then there's that through line, because how many times have we heard a dust up from this Portland Trail Blazers organization, whether it was the way that they treated fans, how they put t-shirts or lack thereof on shirts, just all the things, how they treated the team when the team was away.
0: Yeah,
1: so
0: traveling.
1: Many different
0: yeah.
1: things. Exactly. So there's so many different things that are also kind of layers under this being just one more chapter in this saga of how this new Blazers ownership or leadership is proceeding.
0: Yeah. Thomas Dundon is the owner of the Trail Blazers, and you know, we kind of saw it immediately. Portland
1: yes.
0: makes the playoffs. Every team does shirts. Nope.
1: Yes.
0: No shirts
1: nope,
0: for the fans.
1: No, shirts.
0: No, not at all. Letting coaches know there will be no late checkouts or anything. You're getting up out of here. Don't feel like you can go ahead and get room service and do all that. Like, he really tightened the belt. And what he's doing here to Mike Anunoby is telling the players, I don't believe in your head coach.
1: Yes.
0: I don't believe in him because I just gave him a one-year deal. And there's two team options after that. So it's not even a coach's option. It's
1: yeah.
0: he's coaching for his job each year. And I don't believe that this is going to be a precedent, you know, going forward. I think this is an outlier. And I don't even fault Mike Anunoby for this, because
1: no.
0: I know he's thinking, I may never get another opportunity.
1: Yes. Yeah. And that's understandable, because I forget it's the Houston Texans coach, I want to say, but there was, you know, the one-year deal when you've been the guy who has waited for that opportunity to lead a team, you can't say no, right? And at least in this case, the Portland Trail Blazers are looking upward as far as the success that they had this past season. And I agree, you don't think, or you at least hope, that it's not going to be an issue. But on the same token, when you think about that, you kind of look to coaches, and they have a legitimate concern, because Chris Finch came out and he talked about the fact that, hey, he wants to say, I thought it was a shame that a lot of the story, the great opportunity, was overshadowed by this. But ultimately, you know, you got to look at the chance that coach can't take. But on the same token, you look at whether or not this is going to be, it's one of those where I say no, like, but there's a 5% percent chance that you're going to slowly but surely see this issue coming up again. Because I think you said it best. Why wouldn't Mike Anori think, I'm looking over my shoulder for 82 games, because I'm basically playing for a contract this year and all the subsequent years. And again, I go back to the tale of the story about the players who didn't necessarily give Mike Brown the respect that he deserved. And so you kind of wonder, different reason, but whether or not this is going to impact that, the player-coach relationship, from the beginning.
0: 888-SAY-ESPN. That's 888-729-3776. We're asking you for your, give us your team feedback. Or do you want to vent about your squad in the NBA draft? Let's go out to D.C. and bring in Dennis. Dennis, what you got for us, man?
2: Hey, guys. Thank you for taking my call. And I just want you to know, as soon as I got in the car, my wife's doing her sorority event, so I need to go find food for myself because I'm a fat guy and I'm hungry. And all I heard was Placerville, and I was like, what? Somebody from Placerville. And
0: yeah, that was
2: I'm from Washington, D.C. originally. And I think of Sacramento as the great farm-to-table town. Placerville is in between that and Tahoe.
0: Okay.
1: Oh, okay.
0: Wow. Yeah, that's pretty interesting. You got anything real quick for us for the Wizards? We got about 30 seconds.
2: Yes, really quick. I think my Wizards did a great job, but I also think that we overpaid Trey, plain and simple.
0: Yeah, I think that sums it up. Dennis, we appreciate the the call there. Yeah.
1: We'll sign on Dennis.
0: So shout out to Brian Windhurst. He has a rule that says, like, a contract is good if you could trade it the next day. You know, if you sign a player to a contract and you could trade him tomorrow, you made a wonderful deal. You cannot trade Trey tomorrow. You may not ever be able to trade him.
1: Yeah. Well, this goes along the lines. When Trey Young was traded from Atlanta, one of the first thoughts, because people were saying, you know, he's not going to stay. But it's like, no, guards go to D.C. to get paid. Trey's staying. And here we are.
0: Yeah, and here we are. So, again, we'd love to hear from you. 888-SAY-ESPN. That's 888-729-3776. We're getting your feedback on the NBA draft from your favorite team. But coming up next, the NBA offseason is upon us, and there's some big names that could be on the move. She's Tanitra Batiste. I'm Emmett Golden. This is Game Night on ESPN Radio.
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0: We've got a trade in Major League Baseball. The Chicago Cubs are acquiring left-hander David Peterson from the New York Mets. Sources tell ESPN's Jeff Passan, Peterson, an all-star in 2025 before fading in the second half, was demoted from the starting rotation to the bullpen in late May. He made 16 appearances this year, 8 starts, went 3-6 with a 6.09 ERA. Sticking with baseball, the Marlins beat the Rangers today 4-2. We saw the Cubs beat the Mets 10-3. The Rockies down the Red Sox 8-6, and the Guardians beat the White Sox 4-3 in extra innings. Tomorrow, the United States closes out Group D play as they take on Turkey, but several regular starters are expected to get the day off. Head coach Mauricio Pochettino says Tyler Adams, Flo Balogun, Chris Richards, and Anthony Robinson will begin the match on the bench to avoid picking up the second yellow card and risking a suspension for the round of 32. Coming up next, more of Game Night on ESPN Radio featuring myself, Emmett Golden, and Tanitra Batiste. That's straight ahead.
14: 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It's Unsportsmanlike, 6 a.m. Eastern, right here on ESPN Radio, ESPN2, and ESPNU.
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0: There are some big names that have already been on the move and that could be on the move. It's Game Night on ESPN Radio, the ESPN app, Sirius XM, Channel 80. I'm Emmett Golden alongside Tanitra Batiste. We are presented by Progressive Insurance. As soon as the draft ended, and we're thinking, all right, that's it for the night, Shams Charania, ESPN senior NBA insider, was on ESPN and had this to say about LaMelo Ball.
17: and another star whose name is picking up steam in the NBA trade market here during draft week as we get closer to free agency is Charlotte's LaMelo Ball. Multiple teams are strongly pursuing LaMelo Ball right now. The Hornets are engaged, I'm told, and Ball had a strong finish to the season. It mirrored the Hornets' rise over the course of the last calendar year. Both sides have been in a good place. Ball does want to be in Charlotte, I'm told, but this is an organization fielding some aggressive offers, so the price is met. He could very well be on the move. This is a developing story, potentially over the next 24, 48 hours.
0: Wow. So it sounds like, Tanitra, this is happening fast.
1: Yeah, I think so. And it's interesting because, like we talked about, with LaMelo Ball, he's one of those guys who is sort of like a rocket, if you will. He'll shoot out and you'll get some excellent, excellent play from him, right? Mm-hmm. And when you get it. But you're looking at a guy who's the inconsistency is there. You go from one season, you'll get him for 37 games. The next season, you might get him for 65. And with a team that is looking to contend, maybe the biggest question you have is around the availability. And if your biggest ability is your availability, how does that play for, you know, a team that's on the rise? Now, granted, if you already have a point guard in place, that's a little bit different, where maybe he's not somebody that you're looking to maybe be that game changer. But if, like a lot of sources are saying or kind of pontificating, if he's going to the Minnesota Timberwolves, for example, I think the question becomes, okay, they were the team who just extended Ayo Dosunmu. Now, we kind of talked about the possibility of him being more in that sixth man space, especially now that Naz Reid has moved into the starting lineup. Maybe he's the first guy you come up off the bench. But at least when you look at Ayo Dosunmu, if nothing else, you got the consistency, you got the durability that you can count on because, yeah, he had an off season of playing the 24 games, if you will, for the Minnesota Timberwolves this past season. But other than that, you can at least count on him a bit more than you can count on a LaMelo Ball. So I think for me, that's the biggest concern. Wherever he goes, is he going to be the guy that, A, is going to be durable enough to help you to be a contender? And B, is he going to be the type of guy on the field in the backcourt that helps you with good decision making as it relates to his ability to shoot the ball?
0: Yeah, well, they have to make sure Anthony Edwards believes that they're doing everything they can, you know, to put a great team around him. And yeah. I don't know if this will make him feel that way. You know, we shall see. So that's one name. The other name is Jaylen Brown. We know Jaylen Brown was offered up to the Milwaukee Bucks for Giannis Antetokounmpo, and it didn't work because now Giannis is down in Miami with the Heat. Well, Brad Stevens, the Celtics GM, after the NBA draft, he held a presser, and he talked about the Jaylen Brown rumors.
18: Jaylen Brown's a big part of us. Like, you know, I'm never going to predict the future, but every indication, everything that I think about is with, over the past few years, has been building around those guys, right? And so, obviously, you never know, but at the same time, I think the one thing I want to make very clear is how valued he's always been. Like, and he's been amazing. He's been an amazing teammate, great person to be around. Whether that run ends 10 years from now when he retires or before, there's a lot to celebrate. And we have a great relationship and an open relationship where we talk about everything. But I don't want to predict the future. But, you know, I look at it as this is our team.
0: Yeah, I didn't hear we're not going to trade him.
1: No.
0: I didn't hear that at all.
1: What I heard, what he said was whether that is basically down the road or right now.
0: Mm-hmm.
1: Like I heard that little out in the middle of what Brad Stevens had to say. And I think it's one of those situations where it depends, because this isn't the first time that there's been conversation and commentary. We talked about that when the news broke during our show Monday night, that Giannis was going to the Heat, which means now what with Jaylen Brown and the Boston Celtics. This isn't the first go-round where he's been a part of the conversation about the Celtics moving on from him. What I do think is this is as far as it's gotten down the road, because we immediately got the information about what package the Celtics put on the table for the Milwaukee Bucks in order to get Giannis, which, of course, Jaylen Brown was included in that package. So now you're knowing more how aggressive the Celtics were going to be about that. And we know they're still taking calls. So yeah, if you were really and truly saying, hey, it was all just about Giannis and the possibility of getting Giannis, but we didn't get him, so now we're moving on, then we wouldn't be still hearing commentary and conversation about this team taking calls about moving on from Jaylen Brown.
0: Yeah, yeah. So we'd love to hear from you about all of this as well. 888-SAY-ESPN, 888-729-3776. We're also reacting to the draft. And Micah Norrie takes a one-year deal as to be the head coach for the Portland Trail Blazers. Let's go out to Colorado and bring in Derek. Derek, what you got for us?
19: Hey, yeah, I wanted to kind of play a little bit of devil's advocate with the Micah Norrie contract. Because I see it more in the NFL, not so much in the NBA, but in the NFL, these head coaches, they're one and done, and they get the 3-year, 4-year, 5-year deals. Could it be that finally ownership saying, you know, I don't want to pay someone to sit at home if I fire them after 1 year, and the same being said what you guys had reiterated earlier, Micah Norrie's not going to let a head coaching opportunity go by, even if it's just a 1-year thing. So, yeah, could
0: Derek, real fast, I would say this to you. If I'm an owner and I say I might fire this guy after 1 year, I'm not going to hire him. You know, like, to me, why hire a guy if you're starting out by thinking I'm probably going to fire this guy at the end of the next season? So that's kind of I understand what Derek is saying, but I just wouldn't hire someone that I thought I might fire in a year.
20: Why did they get rid of Tiago Splitter? That's my question. Like, why did they get rid of him? He was good. He was good. He led him to the playoffs.
0: Right.
20: Chicago, he was good enough to get hired by Chicago, correct?
0: Yeah.
20: Like,
0: yeah.
20: I'm confused by it.
1: Right, and before, and I want to answer that question too, Cam, on just why the Blazers decided not to go with Tiago Splitter, but want to go back as well to our caller talking about the NFL. I don't know of any one-and-done deals in the NFL, right? I know of coach, well, and at least not official. Now, again, I go back to David Culley back in 2020, and even in Urban Meyer, who was done after one season. But in the case of a David Culley, he was still a very respected longtime coordinator who most felt like if anybody can actually do the job and get himself more than a year, it could have been him. But that was a Texans team, a Texans franchise, an organization that was kind of in like tank mode all the way around, including tank with the coach, right? Mm-hmm. But when the Jacksonville Jaguars hired Urban Meyer, who only lasted a year, that wasn't a one-and-done contract. Right. They were really hoping that Urban Meyer could take the same magic that he spun in on the collegiate level and bring that to the pro level. It simply did not work out because he just wasn't – it just didn't work. It just wasn't a good marriage. But I think – so I just wanted to kind of clarify. I don't know that the NFL kind of does one-and-done contracts in the way that we just saw Tom Dundon do with Micah Norrie. But yeah, going back to what Cam said about – you know, Tiago Splitter and him having served as the interim head coach who actually helped to coach them right into the playoffs. You look at a guy like that and it is a head scratcher because he was someone who had a stamp of approval from the players, especially after all of the tumult that they had with Chauncey Billups. Right. And so, yeah, it does kind of remain a question of why they went in that direction. And you know how the NBA is. The NBA is a brotherhood with coaches and it's a brotherhood with players.
0: Yeah.
1: And so you kind of think to yourself, Blazers, you're not exactly a destination for players nor coaches. Why would you do something like this that kind of puts that bad taste in everyone's mouths about coming to Portland?
0: Yeah, so I don't typically give, you know, tell people what they should do with their lives, but this is the only way I can kind of make these two things connect. If you are thinking about getting married, and while you're thinking about getting married, you're like, you know, it's a possibility that we're going to get divorced in a year, don't get married. Okay? Don't do it. If you're an owner and you're like, man, I want to hire this coach, but I'm scared I'm going to have to fire him in a year, then don't hire that coach. And understand what this franchise has been through. Their head coach was part of a federal indictment, right, of a gambling scheme. So exactly. That happened. Tiago Splitter gets them to the playoffs. They don't bring him back, and now they give Micah Norrie a 1-year contract. is I know it's early with Thomas Dundon in the Trailblazers. He is starting off with like trying to be the worst owner in the NBA, it feels like.
1: Yeah, and who can blame Tiago Splitter? Like, why, as a rising coach, a rising star in the coaching ranks in the NBA, who can blame him for not wanting to go with that one-and-done type of deal when he can go to the Bulls, get himself a 3-year deal, albeit a 4-year deal with that team option, but ultimately speaking, he wanted a long-term deal and a real, like a legitimate long-term deal, not a I-play-for-my-contract year-by-year type of long-term deal. So he also said, hey, thanks, but no thanks. I'm going to go over here where at least I have a little bit more stability, or a team that's saying, I believe that you can help us to get back to postseason success, and I'm going to give you a 3-year deal as opposed to, hey, we're going to give you 1-year deal, although you've already proven yourself within mm-hmm. this organization. Good luck, Tiago Splitter.
0: She's Tanitra Batiste. I'm Emmett Golden. This is Game Night. Coming up next, we haven't forgotten about the World Cup, all the latest happenings, and what the U.S. could do coming up tomorrow. All that straight ahead on Game Night.
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22: ABC News, I'm Dave Packer. 2 earthquakes measuring 7.1 and 7.5 hit Venezuela tonight. Collapsing buildings in the capital, Caracas. Rescue efforts are underway. Angst over a bipartisan housing affordability bill that the president did not sign, and the Iran War Powers Resolution that was passed with the help of some Senate Republicans. It turned into a shouting match on the Hill between GOP Senator Bill Cassidy and President Trump today. Cassidy later.
23: And so I make no apologies for standing up to the president, if you will, trying to demand that more information be shared with the Senate and more information be shared with the American people. I make no apologies for that.
22: 1 week since a cold storage warehouse fire began in California's Boyle Heights, the Los Angeles Fire Department says that the fire has been knocked down. Meanwhile, in Allentown, Pennsylvania, firefighters there are now battling a massive fire at a commercial building. This is ABC News.
24: Here's your Storm Team 20 forecast. Slight chance of thunderstorms tonight. Otherwise, partly cloudy skies. Lows around 66. Southwest winds around 5 miles per hour. Cloudy skies with a few peaks of sun tomorrow. Slight chance for storms. High temperatures reach up to 83. Chance for storms tomorrow night. Lows dip down to about 66. Mainly cloudy. I'm meteorologist Laura Lockwood on Sports Radio 92.3 FM and 1450 AM. Right now, it's 68 degrees.
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0: This game was exactly what I expected. 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
7: 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So you heard the X-Files music. Here's the deal. All right, there was a Brazilian psychic with over 24 million followers predicted that today during the Brazil-Scotland matchup that a mass alien invasion would happen during the match. It did not. And I never thought it would. So it's crazy. There's been some crazy stuff. That's wild. There was a witch doctor that put a curse on Harry Kane of England, and it didn't score. And Harry Kane didn't score yesterday. So it's a lot of wild stuff going on in the World Cup.
8: And there we thought that calling a team Turkey A was the biggest and oddest thing coming out. But this alien... This storyline, first of all, 24 million followers. So apparently there are 24 million people where we'd have to question their IQ. Just saying. Mm-hmm. And secondly, I was thinking, okay, so Wimby's people are trying to like take over soccer too? Because she's talking aliens? Like, right. I'm trying to follow here. But yeah, it's really crazy that there are people in the world out there, bless their hearts, that thought, and you know they thought that this was a possibility, right?
7: Right.
8: Like, they really thought this was a possibility. But it makes it fun. I mean, it definitely makes for a fun and funny conversation that we're actually having, that the Brazilian psychic said that there would be a mass alien invasion of a soccer match. So that's where the aliens and all the... Wherever they could be, whatever havoc they could wreak, or whatever place they could touch down in the pantheon of the entirety of sports, they're going to touch down in the Brazil-Scotland match.
7: They call it the World's Game. Maybe it's the Galaxy's Game.
8: Maybe, so, for sure.
7: Yes. Now, the U.S. men's national team, which I don't, there was always some question about what they'd be able to do after two games. They're 2-0. Tomorrow they take on Turkey A in basically a meaningless game. The U.S. Have punched their ticket to the round of 32, the knockout round, and Turkey A is done. They're out of it. Now, the question is, can they actually win the World Cup? Everyone's asking this question. Tim Howard, former U.S. men's national team goalkeeper, was on Unfiltered Soccer Podcast, and he said, nah, it ain't happening.
9: The U.S. cannot unequivocally win the World Cup. The U.S. will have to play the greatest game they've ever played three times in a row. Sorry, four games in a row. Round of 16, quarterfinals, semifinals, finals. It is literally impossible for the U.S. to win the World Cup.
8: Literally impossible to go against Tim Howard. And what he has to say with all of the success that he's seen as a player, but now, of course, just as an analyst. But on the same token... Crazier things happen, right? I mean, first of all, starting with the match that you mentioned against Turkey A tomorrow, the U.S. men's team has four players sitting on yellow cards, so they're able to at least be able to get those cards wiped out when the group stage concludes. So no big deal that Tyler Adams, Fuluren Belagun, Chris Richards, Anthony Robinson aren't playing. But here's where it might be a big deal. The fact that you don't need them to play. So maybe the opportunity to kind of take a rest for some of your bigger players, maybe that could be a thing. And I think to just kind of stepping out of the soccer space for a moment, right? When we started the 2025-26 NBA season, it was always, hey, the NBA Finals is likely going to happen in the West, whether that is the Thunder versus the Spurs in the Western Conference Finals, Thunder versus Nuggets, or some iteration

0: that, right? Nobody really thought about what was going to happen in the East, no matter who came out of the East. Fast forward to the NBA Finals, and a lot of people are saying, hey, no way are the Knicks going to beat a Spurs team that just took down the reigning champions in seven, except that the Knicks had gone on an absolute heater
1: yeah.
0: the entirety of the postseason, and they brought that same heater and that same BTA to the San Antonio Spurs, and it's Knicks in five. So, yes, in theory, the cards are stacked against the USA, but who knows if they might be able to go on some type of heater themselves where ultimately they can maybe take advantage of something like home field. What if they're playing on home soil where they get the energy from the crowds, and then you look at the first couple of games where they played those games cleanly. So what if they can actually do that in the next four games, the next four matches? I think once you see something like what we saw with the Knicks, or once you see where a team comes back from 3-1, as we saw many years ago in the NBA Finals with the Cavs, or if you see something like, God, I hate mentioning it, mm-hmm. but you see what the Boston Red Sox were able to do against the Yankees, it begs for anything can happen. That's my only thing. I would never go against Tim Howard, except at some point the improbable does happen.
1: Sometimes. And here's there's a little difference in the example you gave when you brought up the Knicks. The Knicks were still a top three team in the Eastern Conference.
0: Sure.
1: The U.S.
0: U.S. not so much.
1: Yes. It would basically be like if the Nets won the NBA championship.
0: The Nets?
1: Yeah. All right. Okay.
0: Nets.
1: Okay.
0: Come
1: the Hornets.
0: On. Now, okay.
1: The
0: At
1: Hornets.
0: Least give them a play-in type of team.
1: All right. The Hornets.
0: Okay.
1: You know what I'm saying?
0: Okay. So wait. But to your point, let me ask you this. Could they possibly be closer to a Miami Heat team, right? Remember where they were a team coming from, was it the eight spot, right?
1: Mm-hmm.
0: And they take down the Celtics and ultimately get to the NBA Finals. Now, granted, we know that the Heat were better than eight. We know that injuries put them in that eight spot. But can we at least maybe give this U.S. men's national team a little bit of that? No, just
1: no. Nah,
0: I was
1: look,
0: trying.
1: And,
0: I was trying, U.S.
1: And
0: men's
1: I'm
0: national
1: rooting
0: team
1: for
0: fans.
1: Them. I'm rooting for them. Listen, if they win it, it would be one of the – I would argue it could be bigger than the Miracle on Ice. I mean, it would be that level of maybe even over that level of an upset. Now, if they get to the quarterfinals, it will be the furthest the U.S. have ever gone before. Because if I'm not mistaken, they've only won one game in the knockout round of 32. They've only won one. So they've gotten out of the group once and only have won one knockout game. So it is almost unthinkable. I'm caught up in it myself, though, and
0: yeah.
1: I'm like, hey, maybe they could do it because they've played the best soccer I've ever seen the U.S. men's national
0: exactly.
1: team play. With that being said, you know, I've seen Brazil play, and I've seen Spain play, and I've seen France play, and there's a difference, you know, between France and the U.S. Like, they're just it.
0: Yeah. And if we're being honest, although Zlatan said that there is a chance,
1: mm-hmm.
0: he said, yes, there is a chance. But on the same token, it also is predicated on the health of Christian Pulisic. So you do have that, and that's me being honest and me being very serious in that moment. As good as this team has played, as balanced as it's played, you still have your top player where he's back, but you're not quite sure how healthy he is and when you're going to have him as close to 100%, and that could make all the difference too.
1: Yeah, and I think you'll see Pulisic probably play 10 to 15 minutes at the end of tomorrow's game. You know, the other guys with the yellow cards, you don't want them to play because if they pick up a yellow, they're suspended for the next game no matter what,
0: Yes. Even
1: though the other yellows would reset. So it's a little confusing there. But, yeah, it's fun. I'm enjoying the ride. But when I listen to Tim Howard there, he's not off. Yeah, he's not off. She's Tanitra Batiste. I'm Emmett Golden. This is Game Night. Coming up next, we'll put a bow on the NBA draft as we check in with the Wizards. That is coming
2: up straight
1: ahead.
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1: We have a trade in Major League Baseball tonight. The Chicago Cubs are acquiring left-hander David Peterson from the New York Mets. Sources tell ESPN's Jeff Passan. Peterson, an all-star in 2025 before fading in the second half, was demoted from starting rotation to the bullpen in late May. He made 16 appearances this year. 8 of those are starts. He was 3-6 with a 6.09 ERA. Other scores in baseball, we saw the Marlins beat the Rangers tonight. The Angels beat the Orioles 7-6. The Royals fall to the Rays 5-3. And the Yankees beat the Tigers 4-2. In World Cup action coming up tomorrow, the U.S. closes out Group D play against Turkey A, but several regulars will get a day off. Head coach Mauricio Pochettino says Tyler Adams, Flo Balogun, Chris Richards, and Anthony Robinson will begin the match on the bench to avoid picking up a second yellow card and being suspended for the round of 32. And the U.S. is already locked into the knockout round. And other scores in the World Cup, Portugal beat Uzbekistan earlier this week, 5-0. But earlier today, we saw Bosnia beat Qatar 3-1, Switzerland beat Canada 2-1, and Morocco beat Haiti 4-2. Coming up next, Tanitra Batiste and myself, Emmett Golden, will wrap up the NBA draft. That's straight ahead on Game Night.
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4: It's what we've been working for since I wanted to play basketball. I wanted to make it to the NBA, and I've been working so hard to be a number one pick, but I mean, it's a stepping stone. I still got a lot more work to do.
5: He's a two-way player. He's physically mature. He's fiercely competitive.
6: A.J. Dabanza is the complete package.
5: He is going to become the face of the Wizards.
6: With Trae Young at the point, A.J. Dabanza on the wing, and if you do have a healthy Anthony Davis, that's a playoff team.

0: overall in yesterday's first round of the NBA draft. Let's hear from Kevin Young, BYU head coach, who was on Amber and Ian, and he gave them his first impressions on AJ.
1: Well, he's just blown away at the skill set combined with the size and the athleticism. I mean, you know, my background coming from the NBA, I mean, that's, in my estimation, what all the best players in that league have. Hard to find guys who are 6'9", you know, 7'1", wingspan, who handle the ball the way that he does, you know, can get his own shot the way that he can, and you know, that immediately jumped off the, you know, off the performance for me.
0: Dynamic player, no doubt about that, and I can't wait to see what he does in Washington.
2: Yeah, when you talk about the scoring and the shot creation and just the fact that he can come in and, yes, they're going to want him to have an immediate impact, but it's not as pressure-filled as maybe it is for the average number one because he's not going to a team that doesn't have, just like we heard in the rejoin, the potential to be a playoff team, even if just a play-in, because you've got Trae Young, who this team gave an extension to, Anthony Davis, who has expressed interest in staying with this team for the long term with the Wizards, and looking at a fan base that's probably just super excited about what Dabonta can do, because let's face it, Alex Sarr has been a slow burn, right?
0: Yeah,
2: he struggled
0: yeah,
2: a lot in his rookie season and, you know, started to take a little bit of a sophomore leap. So there's something there that they can build on as well. But ultimately, when you look at what Dabonta can bring to the table for this Washington Wizards team, I just think that ultimately, and I don't think any of those top three picks, I think all three of the teams, Peterson going to the Jazz and the Grizzlies getting Boozer. Like, it's a win-win-win across the table. But I feel like for Dabonta and the Wizards, maybe it's the biggest win of all. Because even players that we talked about, like Keyshawn George, there's a lot there to build off of.
0: Yeah, there's no doubt about that. Let's get a little more on A.J. Dabonta and also the Wizards as we bring in Glenn Consor, the longtime Wizards analyst and former NBA scout. Glenn, we appreciate you joining us. So how's everybody feeling in Washington about A.J.?
3: We had a draft party last night at the Anthem Theater, which is a phenomenal venue, and I can't tell you how excited everyone is here in D.C. to get the first pick, to get A.J. Haven't seen this much excitement since the John Wall selection.
2: Oh, wow, that's big talk. We were just actually talking about some of the things we saw in terms of what ESPN did in kind of teeing up this pick for A.J. Dabonta and kind of referencing back to the John Wall days. But, yeah, also, of course, the Wizards agreed to the four-year extension with Trae Young agreeing to that. And so with that pick of Dabonta, with that extension for Trae Young, how do you kind of see them fitting with the vision of what the Wizards want to do this upcoming season?
3: Well, you know, I think it's going to fit beautifully. I mean, you know, AJ is the type of guy that he's a guard, but he can play multiple positions. I compare him to kind of like a Tracy McGrady with Kevin Garnett's feistiness, passion, competitiveness, that killer instinct, that intensity that KG played with. And So he's made for the NBA, and, you know, there's a lot of excitement that, you know, Trae Young coming here as a playmaker with all the young talent to have that opportunity to set the table and make others around him better.
0: With adding Trae and adding AD, and now you have AJ, what are reasonable expectations for the Wizards next season?
3: Boy, I don't know. If I knew that answer, I'd be making millions. But you know, I think that, number one, I think we'll be one of the most improved teams in the NBA. I think us in Utah will be up there and possibly Indiana because they'll have Halliburton come back. But, you know, I think with how we're built and what I've seen over the last couple of years with the evolution of a lot of the young players like Trae Johnson and Will Riley and Keyshawn George, obviously Alex Sarr and Bilal Coulibaly, those guys are still in their low 20s. So, you know, and they've made such huge jumps over the last year and 2 years that, you know, adding, you know, potentially an AD and Trae Young and now AJ, the number one pick in the draft, I mean, I think you know, if the pieces fall in place and everyone stays healthy, you know, we got a chance to make the playoffs or even the play-in.
2: Yeah, and you just mentioned Coulibaly, and granted, A.J. DeBonta's kind of that guy who's a hybrid somewhere in that space of, as you mentioned, guard, small forward, but when you think about the Wizards drafting DeBonta, I mean, what does that mean, or what could that mean for Coulibaly's future with Washington?
3: I think he's going to be fine. Look, you know, this is going to be about, you know, for the first time in a real long time, about productivity on the floor, earning minutes, and outplaying and making it a competitive environment. Bilal has some really special traits, especially on the defensive end. He's improved offensively. He's a different type of player than AJ is. AJ could handle the ball and create off the bounce, and Bilal can do that, but he's more of an off-ball offensive player. So I think there's room for everybody.
0: He's Glenn Consort, Wizards radio analyst. I'm Emmett Golden alongside Tanitra Batiste. It's game night on ESPN Radio. What do you expect from the Wizards going forward in the offseason? Do you expect them to be big in a free agency? Could you see some moves? What are your expectations?
3: Man, I've been in the NBA for 25 years, so there's always moves, you know, with every team. I think there's going to be moves, Emmett. I think, you know, that there always is, and, you know, every team is always, you know, scraping and scrapping to try to improve, whether it's through free agency or trades or just making moves in general. So I think one thing that really has been a positive is, with the new management of Will Dawkins and Michael Winger, there's been a strategy and a plan put in place, and these guys have really followed that plan. Now, I'm going to tell you, it hasn't been easy for the fans and for the broadcasters like me calling these games, but, you know, what we've talked about is really the improvement of all the guys I had mentioned, like Keyshawn George and Alex and Bilal and Bud Carrington and Trey Johnson and Will Riley. Those guys dramatically improved because they got minutes. So, you know, they're coming in. Yeah, they're coming in sometimes. Some of those guys will be getting into their third year. Sometimes they're getting into their second year. But I just think that, you know, looking at the roster, there will be moves made. I don't know what they're going to be, but I have a lot of faith in the direction that the organization's taking, because look how far we've come.
2: Yeah, in a very short time. And speaking to that, Glenn, you have a player like Anthony Davis who reportedly is saying, hey, I'm interested in remaining with Washington for the long term and being a part of that team resetting where it is in the East. Do you see AD being with the Wizards this upcoming season?
3: I do. I do. I mean, you know, I've talked to him, and he, you know, he's saying the right things, and now that we got the number one pick, and now that Trey has signed his contract, think about that front line. And Alex Saar broke his foot, but he's going to be ready for the beginning of the season. Think about that front line, you know, Anthony Davis, Alex Saar, and AJ, and the depth of this team is going to, I think, really impress people as well going into next season.
0: Yeah, I think we're all excited to see what, you know, these young guys could do. Glenn, thank you so much for joining us tonight. We appreciate it.
3: My pleasure. Good to speak to you guys.
0: Yeah, I'm very interested to see what the Wizards are next year. You know, I'm just interested because they've got two guys in Trae Young and in Anthony Davis that have been really good at times in their career. They got to the Wizards somehow, so they obviously also have had down times in their career. So you put AJ out there with them. Man, they could be a lottery team again, Tanitra. They could have a top five pick next year, or they could be in a play-in tournament.
2: Yeah, and they're the ones. It'll be interesting to see exactly how they take all of these, you know, that combination of you've got the veterans, as we just mentioned, and how their head coach, Brian Keefe, is able to get it done. Because at the end of the day, that's really kind of the story. I think that's kind of underneath the story. You got players. Even talking about Coulibaly and how they'll be able to utilize him, you've got a nice core there. It's just, can you do enough with the talent that you have to be able to do something. We also talked about Keyshawn George. Can you do enough with that talent to put them in position to where they can compete to at least get into a play-in? And looking at the bottom of the East, I'm going to go with yes.
0: She's Tanitra Batiste. I'm Emmett Golden. This is Game Night on ESPN Radio. 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
1: All the way up. On game night.
2: Nothing can stop me. I'm all the way up.
0: We start off in the WNBA where the Mercury took on the Fever and it went down like this.
3: On to the next play. That drives straight into the basket. Straight to the basket.
4: Two possession ball game. Thomas makes it a three possession ball game getting downhill.
2: Nothing can stop me. I'm all the way up.
5: And that call courtesy of USA Network. And this was going to be a contentious game all around because the Fever defeated the Mercury a couple nights ago. A contentious game, a whole bunch of technicals. So it was really, really tough. But Kalia Copper came through. Alyssa Thomas also 24 points, 8 assists. Baka, 15 of 16 from the free throw line. And she finished with 28 points. So quite a night for the Mercury in that upset win over the Fever. But a little bit of concern on the Fever side because Caitlin Clark did go out of that game. She left the game in the third quarter with a back injury. So hopefully she'll be okay. But yeah, this was a game that really came down to those free throws, and Kalia Copper did her thing, even in the absence of Natasha Mack, who was out on a foot injury. Congrats to the Phoenix Mercury.
0: Yeah, Mercury beat the Fever 111-109. They played a doubleheader between the Cubs and the Mets, and the first one started like this.
6: The 1-1. Swanson swings, drills one deep in the air to left. This is going to go! Grand slam! Dansby Swanson! His second home run of the ball game, and the Cubs have blown it open! 10-3 now the lead over the Mets here in the eighth. Here's the pitch. Swanson line drive, base hit in the left center field. Kelly scores around third, racing home Ramirez. Two-run single for red-hot Dansby Swanson. And the Cubs now up 10-5 over the Mets here in the ninth. Swanson with four RBIs in the nightcap.
2: Nothing can stop me. I'm all the way up.
5: Both calls courtesy of the Cubs radio network. And the Cubs are having themselves a night, reportedly acquiring left-handed pitcher David Peterson from the Mets. And now these two monster games from Dansby Swanson over the lowly Mets. And so, yeah, Swanson, this is a guy who, hey, in early June, he was having his own share of struggles, his batting average hovering around 180. He actually got benched by Craig Counsell for a couple games, and man, did he clear his head and get back, because he was 2-4, 2 home runs, 7 RBI in game 1, and then he comes back and he's 3-5, 4 RBI in game 2. I mean, just an absolutely amazing night. It was one of the 11 RBI in a doubleheader. That was one that broke the franchise record, a mark that was set back in 1970. And as we say back here in Atlanta, Dansby!
0: Yeah, the Cubs beat the Mets in the first game 10-3. They beat them again in the second game 10-5. On to the AL, where the Guardians and the White Sox tangled. The White Sox took the first two of this three-game series, but y'all know the Guardians wasn't going out like that.
7: Here comes his 2-0 pitch. Swung on, bouncing ball, left side, base hit. That'll put Cleveland back in front as Halpin scores from third on the RBI single by Watson.
2: Nothing can stop me, I'm all the way up.
5: That call courtesy of WTAM 1100. Khalil Watson, 2-4 with 3 RBI on the night. And I don't know if I heard more relief or excitement from you, Emmett, in that win. But like you said, the Guardians are just one of those teams where you never count them out.
0: No, that's, and the Guardians get the win 4-3 in extra innings. The Yankees, you know, took on the Tigers, and it went down like this.
8: Another long drive to left field. Looking up is Green. See ya! Another home run for Goldschmidt. And the Yankees lead 2-1.
2: Nothing can stop me. I'm all the way up.
5: That call courtesy of Yes Network. The Yankees win. The Yankees win. The Yankees win. Okay, can you tell them, Yanks fan? They beat the Tigers. Goldschmidt going 2-4 with those two home runs, and just good to always see when the New York Yankees are able to get in the win column.
0: That's right. The Angels took on the Orioles, and who doesn't like a walk-off?
7: And the next delivery, and that's a little tapper on the left side. It's stopped by the catcher. Can't get the tag on Chanawell. No throw to first base, and the ball game is over. What a walk-off win for the Angels today. The two batters, the last two that put the ball in play, hardly hit it hard at all.
2: Nothing can stop me. I'm all the way up.
5: Hey, that call courtesy of Angels Radio, AM 830, Angels beating the Orioles 7-6, and that was the 12th come-from-behind victory for the Halos, 6th walk-off win. The pinch hitter Vaughn Grissom started the rally with an RBI single in the 8th, and Wade Meckler tied the game with a 2-run single, and boy, oh boy, like you said, it's nothing like hearing a walk-off, but this is something that it looks like the Halos are kind of like your Guardians, where you should never count them out.
0: No, you should never count them out at all. And then finally, the Marlins took on the Rangers, and I don't know about y'all, but I feel like hearing a home run.
7: Otto drives the ball out to left field. That's very deep, and it is gone. It slams off the Amerant Bank sign to left center field. Otto Lopez smokes a ball. His 33rd multi-hit game, and he caps it with a homer. And there's breathing room for the fish on a beauty of a bomb. It's 4-1 Marlins in the bottom of the 8th.
2: Nothing can stop me. I'm all the way up.
5: That call courtesy of 104.3 WQAM. And the Marlins have low-key been doing it here in the month of June. 16-5 in their last 21 games. They're now just a game out of the wild card and 6 of their last 7. So you really just, and they've also won 5 consecutive home series. So they're starting to put a little something together there. Edwards snapped that 1-1 tie with the RBI against old Jacob DeGrom. And it becomes another win for a crafty, spunky little Miami Marlins team.
0: Absolutely. That is all the way up. The NBA draft came to an end tonight after round 2. And Tanitra, I get it. I understand that there are trades that can't necessarily be finalized and for a week and all this. We got to chill with the hats, though. Like, look, we know these and I'm sure that it probably happened once, but how often does a team agree to a trade, draft a player for a team, and that guy does not play for the team that did the trade? Never.
5: Yeah. And at first I was thinking, is it me? Because you and I, we were having this conversation. We, of course, were on together Monday night, and you're trying to follow because it's quiet initially, mm-hmm. right?
0: Right.
5: Monday night we're anticipating, then we get the Giannis news, and then Tuesday night it's quiet for the top part of the round one of the NBA draft, and then all of a sudden it just goes bonkers. And I got to tell you, I thought it was me, like my head spinning, but then PJ Carlesimo, who was on the broadcast for us as well, he was saying the same, like they were literally working with their producer trying to keep up with it all, and it's like, come on now.
0: Yeah.
5: Let's just make this simpler. Yeah, the NBA always has to make it more difficult than it has to be.
0: For sure. I always love the shot of Shams every once in a while looking at his phone like, look, guys, there's a lot going on right now. Like, he's right. Even trying to figure it out. But it is in the books, and now we'll see what happens the rest of the offseason. She's Tanitra Batiste. I'm Emmett Golden. This is Game Night. Coming up next, SportsCenter All Night. That is straight ahead.
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5: Dansby!
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1: 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The NBA draft wraps up in Brooklyn.
15: When you look at the Eastern Conference, we're going to handicap it. New York is clearly in the top tier. Detroit, from a regular season standpoint, still in the top tier. Boston, still in the top tier. Let's see what happens with Jaylen Brown. And the Miami Heat, top tier, because they just got Giannis Antetokounmpo.
1: The U.S. men's national team preps for its final group stage game.
16: I think we achieved what we wanted, is to be, first of all, qualified for the next stage and then be first, you know? But now I think it's important to think in all the circumstances because what we are thinking is to win. Of course, qualify, but we want to win.
1: Ohtani takes the mound as the Dodgers face the Twins.
17: Swing and a miss, strike three. Big sweeper cut on by Lewis. He makes quick work of Royce Lewis, and there's one away in the Twins' second.
1: Plus, Olivia Miles leads the Lynx against the Mystics.
18: Miles whips the pass deep to the corner. McBride drains it. Her fourth three of the first half. She's got 14 points, and Minnesota back in business, tied up with the Mystics at the break.
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19: SportsCenter All Night, ESPN Radio, the ESPN app, Sirius XM Channel 80, Wednesday, giving us a player going off on offense and a coach going off after a physical two-point loss. We'll have that on the way. But speaking of hoops, second half of the NBA draft, round number two. While the first round certainly gets the lion's share of the attention, there can be value in the second round.
20: And we see the second apron rearing its head again. Teams moving back in the draft. You know, just what's the big difference? $1 million here, $1 million there. You sign a player, you can make another pick. Some people trying to unload their picks. That's been kind of the theme of last night and tonight.
21: Yes, and second round picks have this great value, mainly because these are not guaranteed salary slots and a lot easier for teams that are closer and closer to that second apron.
19: Our Alan Hahn and PJ Carlissimo on the NBA draft on ESPN Radio. 30 more picks taken on Wednesday in New York. And now the dust settles. As for winners as we come out of the draft, our ESPN crew, Malika Andrews with Iman Shumpert, Brian Windhorst, Bobby Marks, and Jay Billis.
20: And we see this.
3: the truth is we really don't know the winners until years in the future, but I'll tell you what I liked. Obviously, you know, at the top with AJ DeBonta and Darren Peterson, but if you go a little bit further down, I think what Chicago got was really good. Getting Caleb Wilson from North Carolina and then getting Dalen Swain. And, you know, a lot of people had Dalen Swain of Texas down a little bit further in the draft in the 20s, but they drafted him at 15, so they got a 3-and-D wing. And, you know, kind of who cares? If you get the guy you want, who cares if you got the guy? Get him at 15.
4: Mr.
3: So I
4: Chicago
3: they did well.
4: Here doesn't care.
3: I know what I'm saying. I like this guy today. I like this guy.
4: All right, we're going to bring him on to NBA more often.
3: I like this guy, man.
22: Yeah, I think good news for the Sacramento Kings. They've had zero luck in the lottery.
4: Yeah, they've needed some good news.
22: But some things have fallen their way. They've drafted pretty well the last couple of years. They really, really wanted Darius Akuff Jr. And there were two teams in front of them that could have drafted him in the point guard spot. He fell to them. They didn't have to trade up. They got their guy. They're thrilled about building around him.
4: Yep.
22: And then they traded in to the back of the first round to get Alex Caruban to add another piece. And they may move on from Domantas Sabonis. We'll see. But they have Maxime Reynaud, and now they have Caruban to put in as a big man position. And I think they came out of the first night feeling really good about themselves.
4: Sacramento has not necessarily been synonymous with winning recently, and so for them to be
22: That's
4: your winner.
22: Being kind.
4: I'm trying to keep the good spirits going. One winner is me because we get a new Iman Shumpert nickname, which is something that I always look forward to. What you got, Iman? Somebody
3: yeah,
4: you're looking at.
3: My boy Visa Caesar Salad, as I like to call him. Visa Salad. Visa Salad. That's what I'm going to call him. Visa Salad. But I really am intrigued with him as a draft pick, especially with him going as low as he did. Not to say he went low like he didn't deserve
4: high. But he was much higher.
3: Exactly. And I want to highlight that true big man stuff because in a world full of you have to please this guy with shots, you have to please that guy with plays, you have to please people, he's not one of those guys. And I think that those guys complement a guard so well. So for Atlanta to make that move and to grab him, it excites me. You know what I mean? I think that when you pair him with a CJ McCullough, a guy that can make the bounce pass, that pocket pass, and he can stay within that free throw line area, take a dribble, make a pivot, do a spin. Like, guys like that are valuable in this league. And I look at the makeup of the Hawks. I think about when they played the Knicks in the playoffs. And I'm saying, this guy can play right there at the lip of the rim. This guy can keep the ball alive. This guy can catch. This guy can rim run. It's just an exciting future for him.
23: I think for me, Memphis. I think with Cameron Boozer at number three, and then they go Kareem Lopez later in the first round, and then tonight, Richie Saunders with that early second-round pick who probably has a first-round grade if he doesn't hurt his knee at BYU, and they get an older player there. I think we all know they've started this youth movement with Desmond Bane, Jaren Jackson Jr.
22: So traded for our beef stew. Try Isaiah Stewart.
23: And they added Isaiah Stewart, so you get some size there. But I like what Memphis has done over the last couple nights.
24: Memphis taking Richie Saunders, BYU's four-year starter, selected with the number 32 pick in the second round in Wednesday's second half of the NBA draft. SportsCenter All Night, ESPN Radio. While our focus has been on the draft, there have been trades in the NBA this week, which have certainly caught our attention. There could be another one on the horizon. ESPN insider Sean Charania.
25: LaMelo Ball of the Charlotte Hornets. His name is picking up steam around the league. I'm told the Charlotte Hornets are seriously engaged on multiple fronts with interested suitors in Ball. There have been multiple teams that have made aggressive offers this past week, and LaMelo Ball had a strong finish to last season. It really mirrored the Hornets' rise to the play-in tournament, so both sides finished the year in a good place, and my understanding is LaMelo Ball has wanted to be in Charlotte, but the offers are continuing to come in, and if the price is met, we could see potential movement here with LaMelo Ball in the coming days.
24: Keep our eyes on further action that could be coming down the pike in the wake of the NBA draft. Draft also giving us a clear signal of what's going on in the Western Conference. ESPN insider Brian Windhorst.
22: There were obviously going to be a bunch of potential franchise players taken at the top of this draft, and we had some new stars come into the league. But my takeaway, the absolute unfettered size race in the Western Conference. If you watch the two teams that were in the Western Conference Finals, the Oklahoma City Thunder and the San Antonio Spurs, both of them were obsessed with getting bigger. Adai Mara being there for the Thunder to take at the 12th pick. Adding a 7'4" guy, they already have a couple of 7-footers. They took Tomas Sorber last year. He missed the season with injury. They're going to potentially enter next season with four different 7-footers, and they can play a lineup that would include two guys over 7 foot tall if they want. And then you look at the Spurs. They got Victor Wembanyama. You think they're done? They trade back into the draft at the end to get Taris Reid from UConn to be able to put out more size out there in addition to Jaden Quintance, what they drafted earlier. If you think you're going to get by with one or two centers in the Western Conference, I wish you luck.
24: And then there's the questions about what happens in the wake of the Giannis Antetokounmpo trade, for example, in Boston with Jaylen Brown still there because Giannis Antetokounmpo went to Miami. ESPN analyst Kendrick Perkins.
0: This relationship is over. There's no coming back to this. How many times is Brad Stevens and the Boston Celtics going to give Jaylen Brown a hug with the knife in his back, behind his back? This is the second time that they tried to trade this man. And if I'm Jaylen Brown, I want out of Boston. I don't feel appreciated. And yeah, a lot of it has to do with him running his mouth outside the lines. I'm pretty sure him doing the streaming is rubbing people the wrong way. But you can't come back from this. Like, it's too much animosity, too much heat going on in the middle. Jaylen Brown, to me, said things after they were eliminated that rubbed people the wrong way. Jason Tatum probably would never say it. But for him to say that it was his favorite season of all time while a guy sidelined with an Achilles injury, That don't sit well with anybody.
24: A lot of eyes on Jaylen Brown as we head into the summer. Sports Center All Night, ESPN Radio, from the NBA to the WNBA, and some physical action Wednesday.
2: I mean, Caitlin to the ground, and that's a hand to the neck, and then Alyssa Thomas steps over her. See, that's the kind of stuff that can incite some future trouble.
24: Future trouble. Hold that thought. Caitlin Clark even left this game in the second half with a back injury, played less than 5 minutes in the third, didn't play the fourth. Fever without her, seeing Phoenix rally.
6: On to the next play, that drive straight into the straight to the basket.
7: Two-possession ball game. Thomas makes it a three-possession ball game getting downhill.
24: USA Network on the call. Mercury, a 111-109 win over the Fever. For the Mercury, first time scoring at least 110 points in a game since 2016. And that was a 3-overtime loss to Dallas. Alyssa Thomas, 24 points, 8 assists in the win. The Fever, third loss in the last 4 games. Caitlin Clark, 19 points, 8 assists before leaving. She took what appeared to be a couple of cheap shots in this one. And let's just say her coach, Stephanie White, not thrilled.
8: I'm not sure if it had any impact on the health or her health or not, but it was egregious. Number one, you got to call it. It's absolutely egregious and utterly disrespectful. And then number two, you're coming in here aware of what happened 2 nights ago, and that still happens? Absolutely unacceptable. Absolutely unacceptable. And the reckless closeout that they actually reviewed, and the foot still comes down on top of the defender's foot that wasn't upgraded? Absolutely disrespectful. We have a generational talent and a WNBA superstar who had 2 cheap shots right there that weren't called. And I just say again, absolutely unacceptable.
24: White saying the game on Wednesday continued a pattern of Caitlin Clark being officiated differently than the rest of the WNBA. And it also might be worth noting that the Fever and Mercury play again in 2 weeks. Mercury winning this one in a 2-point game. Lynx winning a 2-point game.
9: Miles now into the front court. Energy building on Minnesota's side the final couple minutes. And here comes the mid-range by Miles.
26: And a quick timeout. It's going to come from Washington. You can feel the momentum shifting to Minnesota on the road. And it is the rookie leading the way.
9: Miles, they clear it out for step back three. Yes! The spectacle with a late statement for the Minnesota Lynx.
26: It was a quiet first half for Olivia Miles, but when they have needed her the most down the stretch here in the fourth, the rookie continues to deliver.
24: That's how it sounded on WNBA League Pass links a 78-76 win over the Mystics, who have a three-game win streak snapped. Lynx improving to 4-0 following a loss this season. SportsCenter All Night, ESPN Radio. To baseball, Cubs and Mets playing two on Wednesday. And man, did Dansby Swanson have a day.
5: The 1-1. Swanson swings, drills one deep in the air to left. This is going to go! Grand slam, Dansby Swanson! His second home run of the ballgame, and the Cubs have blown it open! 10-3 now the lead over the Mets here in the eighth.
24: Dansby Swanson, 2-for-4, both the hits being home runs, drives in 7 to tie a career high. And that was just game one, which was a 10-3 Cubs win. What would he do for an encore?
5: 2-0. And a high drive hit to deep right center field. Going back, Beatty, at the track near the wall. He leaps, it bangs off the wall. Ramirez racing for third, being waved home. Ball loose in the outfield. Swanson on his way to third base. Triple. Cubs take the lead. Here's the pitch. Swanson line drive, base hit in the left center field. Kelly scores around third, racing home Ramirez. Two-run single for red-hot Dansby Swanson. And the Cubs now up 10-5 over the Mets here in the ninth. Swanson with four RBIs in the nightcap.
24: To go with the 7 he had in game one, Cubs Radio Network. So if you look at Dansby Swanson's stat line, it goes all the way to 11. 11 RBI in the doubleheader, 15 RBI in the series, and there's still another game to go on Thursday. Oh, by the way, Cubs sweep the doubleheader, 10-3 in game one, 10-5 in game two. The Mets committing 6 errors in the second game. Each infielder had at least one. 6 errors, most in a major league game since 2019, and for the Mets, their most in a game since September 1st of 2014. Giants and A's in San Francisco, a game that was decided by one swing in the bottom of the ninth.
10: The pitch.
24: Barracono, high drive, left center field. It is gone! Victor Barracono walks it off with his second home run as a major leaguer. The Giants go deep twice in the ninth inning and steal a win from the A's, 2-1 the final. KMBR with the call. First career walk-off home run, and it was a 445-foot shot. Longest walk-off homer by any player this season. Giants' third win this season when trailing in the ninth inning or later. Speaking of late rallies, remember that time when the Phillies rallied in the top of the ninth to beat the Nationals? It was way back on, Tuesday. If you don't recall that, that's okay, because the Phillies did it again on Wednesday.
10: One ball, two strikes to Hill, the pitch, swing and a fly ball, deep, right center field. Wood back to the track, at the wall, it's gone! And they did it again! It's Derek Hill with a two-run pinch hit homer over the high wall and right! Deja vu in D.C., the Phillies take the lead in the ninth, it's 5-4!
24: Sports Radio 94, WIP, Phillies win 5-4. They win consecutive games, trailing, entering the ninth in both. First time doing that in back-to-back games since 2013. For the Nationals, 23rd blown save this season. 6 more than any other team. Straight ahead, what to do with the lineup on Thursday? That's next. SportsCenter All Night continues. It's ESPN Radio.
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1: ABC News, I'm Dave Packer. Two earthquakes measuring 7.2 and 7.5 hit Venezuela Wednesday night, collapsing buildings in the capital, Caracas. Rescue efforts are underway. President Trump backing off at the last minute, not signing the bipartisan Housing Act passed by Congress, designed to bring down the cost of housing, saying Congress first needs to sign the Save America Act, which requires photo ID to vote. And President Trump visiting senators on Capitol Hill Wednesday turned into a shouting match. The president miffed about four Republicans who broke ranks to vote for a war powers resolution on Iran. Senator Bill Cassidy was one of them.
2: The American people need to know more than we are being told. The Senate needs to know. And it does not appear, although I don't know for sure, that the course of this is going the way that we were told.
1: The Justice Department announcing one of its biggest health care fraud crackdowns ever. It involves more than 450 people and $6 billion in alleged scams. This is ABC News.
3: Here's your Storm Team 20 forecast. Lows dip down to about 66 overnight under partly cloudy skies with a chance for storms. Winds out of the southwest around 5 miles per hour. Cloudy skies with a few peaks of sun. Thursday, slight chance of thunderstorms. Highs level off around 83. Chance of thunderstorms Thursday night. Lows around 66. I'm meteorologist Laura Lockwood on Sports Radio 92.3 FM and 1450 AM. Currently, it's 68 degrees.
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1: 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World Cup action continuing on Wednesday. Group A, Mexico gets another win. It's a 3-0 shutout. They'd already clinched the group prior to the game. Wins its three group stage games for the first time in World Cup action. They will play the round of 32 Tuesday in Mexico City. Their opponent to be determined. South Africa also winning on Wednesday, 1-0 over South Korea. South Africa finishes second in Group A with 4 points. They will face Canada in the round of 32 on Sunday in Los Angeles. Group C, Brazil, a 3-0 win over Scotland. Brazil wins the group with 7 points. They'll face the second-place team from Group F Monday in Houston. Morocco doubles up Haiti 4-2, finishing second in Group C with 7 points. And in Group B, on Wednesday, Switzerland, a 2-1 win over Canada. Switzerland wins Group B with 7 points. Bosnia-Herzegovina, a 3-1 win over Qatar. And Bosnia finishes third in Group B with 4 points. Qatar is eliminated from the tournament. Team USA returns to the pitch on Thursday against Turkey A. The big question, though, will Team USA have everybody? ESPN's Jeremy Schapp.
2: Look, it's one of the most scrutinized calf injuries in the history of American sports. You know, Pulisic hasn't played now in 12 days since the first half of the first group stage game against Paraguay. He missed the game against Australia. If he does not play at all tomorrow, and assuming he does play in the round of 32 knockout game next week in San Francisco, it will be a full 19 days between playing time. That's a long time. So he indicated today when he addressed the media that he is ready to play tomorrow and that all systems are in fact go.
3: Yeah, it's been tough, but I was able to support the team and watch them get an amazing result in Seattle. And now just back training, pushing every day so that I can be available for this next game.

0: I care obviously for this team so deeply, just like we all do, and I just want us to win, whether I'm playing or not playing.
1: The question is going to be, how much does he play, assuming that he does play? We were talking to Casey Keller earlier, the former U.S. goalkeeper. And I think the assumption is going to be, it's not going to be 90 minutes. Maybe it's 30 minutes at the beginning. Maybe it's 30 minutes in the second half. But you want to get him out there. You want to get him moving. You want to get him some minutes. You don't want him to basically go 3 weeks between appearances.
2: So that's the Pulisic angle. There are some other tweaks that we could see from the U.S. lineup. What are you hearing about tomorrow's plans for this squad?
1: Well, there are almost certainly going to be some significant tweaks, if only because four of the United States' most important players, Tyler Adams and Chris Richards and Flo Balogun and Jedi Robinson, are all on yellow cards. So they don't want to risk anything. They're not going to be out there. It would be very surprising. Those four are not playing, and if Pulisic does play, he won't play the whole game. Beyond that, we're just going to have to wait and see.
3: Team USA and Turkey A taking to the pitch on Thursday. SportsCenter all night, ESPN Radio. Back to baseball. Angels, Orioles. This one was Baltimore's early.
4: The pitch cranked in the air to right field. There it goes again. Does it have the height? And it's the top of the wall. It's out. It's a home run. It bounced over, but Sayo's done it again. Like a field goal hitting the crossbar and bouncing in. Basayo clipped the top of the fence, up and over. It's a 5-2 Oriole lead.
3: 5-2 there in the third inning, but they would wind up going to extras and in the 10th.
5: And the next delivery, and that's a little tapper on the left side. It's stopped by the catcher. Can't get the tag on Chanawell. No throw to first base, and the ball game is over. What a walk-off win for the Angels today. The two batters, the last two that put the ball in play, hardly hit it hard at all.
3: Angels Radio AM 830 and WBAL with the Baltimore call. Angels, a 7-6 win, their 11th extra inning game this season. They've now won four of those 11. Orioles, 17 strikeouts, pitching their most in a game this season, but it's the Angels who win it with their sixth walk-off win this season, tying the Mariners, White Sox, and Padres for the most, second most in baseball. They trail the Cubs, who have 9. Dodgers and Twins on Wednesday. Shohei Ohtani on the mound.
6: Ohtani's 3-2 pitch. Swung on and missed. Strike 3. A sweeper. Strikeout number 8 for Ohtani.
3: 8 strikeouts over his 6 innings of work. Getting a little offensive support as well.
6: 3-2 pitch to Betts. He swings and hammers one. Left center and deep. This ball heading back to the wall. It is gone. A home run. Mookie Betts. Home run number 9. And the Dodgers strike first. It's 1-0.
3: They wind up winning it 4-3. Their 7th series sweep this season. AM 570 LA Sports. Ohtani improves to 8-2 with the win. Diamondbacks and Cardinals.
7: And the first pitch swung on. That is hit high and deep out to left field. Velasquez going back. And there's his first career big league home run. Lou James Groover. It comes in the top of the 4th inning. And the Diamondbacks now with a 5-1 lead.
3: Arizona Sports 98-7. 9-4 would be the final. Arizona gets the win. All 9 starters with a hit in this one. Well, which draft pick will prove to be a hit? That's next. SportsCenter All Night continues. It's ESPN Radio.
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1: The Fever loses. Caitlin Clark leaves early. Her coach calling out a couple of cheap shots that were not called. Sources indicating the Hornets are talking with teams about moving LaMelo Ball. What a night on the diamond for Dansby Swanson and the Cubs. Cubs sweep a doubleheader. He drives in 11. 30 more picks taken in the NBA draft.
2: With the first pick in the 2026 NBA draft, the Washington Wizards select Anise Dibansa Jr.
3: It's what we've been working for since I wanted to play basketball. I wanted to make it to the NBA, and I've been working so hard to be a number one pick, but I mean, it's a stepping stone. I still got a lot more work to do.
4: He's a two-way player. He's physically mature. He's fiercely competitive.
5: AJ Dibansa is the complete package. He is going to become the face of the Wizards. With Trae Young at the point, AJ Dibansa along the wing, and if you do have a healthy Anthony Davis, that's a playoff team.
1: Day one with a number of highlights, especially at the top of the draft. Day two, some maneuvering and 30 more picks. Of note, ESPN insider Brian Windhorst.
6: Two things. One, the right out of the gates, the Rockets moving up 8 spots to get Bruce Thornton out of Ohio State. That's a guy that I think they want to play right now. Yep. I think you could see him having a role. Basically, that's a first-round draft pick. Second thing is this maneuver that the Hawks pulled with Henry Vassar. Now, I don't know Henry Vassar's game the way you college guys do, but Vassar was going to go out of this draft. It looked like, you know, he was going to be a borderline first-round pick.
7: Yeah, that's where Jay had him.
6: What happens is when the second-round picks, the team calls the agent and they say, two-way contract. Will you play for a two-way contract? You say no, then the teams are going to pass on him. And that's probably why Vassar was sliding. But at some point, it looks like the Hawks and Vassar got on the same page, had some sort of understanding, and then the Hawks made a maneuver to trade up. That is a very fascinating move. It may result in nothing. You know, I don't know. But the Hawks made maybe the most interesting move, and they feel like they got a steal tonight.
8: I think it's a pretty darn good selection for them. Mm-hmm. And to get him at 52, you know, to get a guy with size that can rebound and also can knock down a three, like he can step away and shoot. You're not going to get many of those guys late in the second round. So that's a coup for Atlanta.
1: And now as we step back and take a look at the draft in a more macro sense, ESPN analyst Sean Farnham.
9: I'm not saying this just because Wendy was sitting in this chair not that long ago and said essentially the same thing, but it's the teams at the top of the Western Conference. When you look at OKC and what they were able to do, but I love what the San Antonio Spurs did. I mean, getting Jaden Quaintance, who potentially could have been a lottery pick had he been healthy and played throughout the course of the season at Kentucky. He's a great defensive presence already. He needs to continue to grow at the offensive end of the floor, but the upside at a very young guy can impact the game moving forward and have the time to do that and grow in the Spurs system is huge. And then Reed's ability to outmuscle, overpower, and bring a strength interior presence to the San Antonio Spurs, I think adds another dimension there. So I really love what the San Antonio Spurs did.
10: What pick surprised you the most and why?
9: Listen, I think this was a draft that had very little surprise last night, to be honest with you. Everything kind of went to form. I think the only one that you could really point at is Morris Johnson going a little bit earlier than I think some people expected. But he had an incredible showing at the Combine where you saw his overall athleticism. And then he demonstrated his ability to stretch the floor a little bit, something that he didn't show a lot of at Michigan. And when he shot the ball as well as he did at the Combine, he left there with some momentum. He was able to carry that momentum throughout the workout process. And then when you look at his physical strengths of how he can dominate a game down low and his defensive abilities, rebounding the basketball, I understand why Dallas did it, but it was a little bit of a surprise to see him go as early as he did. Maybe three or four picks later, that's where we would have found him.
1: And of course, AJ Dibansa goes number one overall on Tuesday. Darren Peterson goes number two overall, Wizards and Jazz respectively. And as for the impact on the respective fortunes of those teams, to the guys at PTI.
11: All right, Wilbon, which team makes the playoff first, the Wizards or the Jazz?
12: I want this to be the Wizards because I can go six blocks and we can see the set. And they got a chance, Tony. I mean, with Trae Young, Keyshawn George, Anthony Davis in uniform.
13: Yep.
12: Sar. I know he's getting
13: Alex Sar.
12: Coming back. Alex Sar. Koulibaly. All right. And, of course, you know, you just took the first player in the draft.
13: That's right.
12: A.J. DeBanza. You got Trey Johnson, Will Riley off the bench, presumably off the bench. Maybe they start. I'd like to take them. But, Tony, Utah, when you add Derrick Peterson to Keyonte George, Walker Kessler, if they keep him, is a restricted free agent. Jaren Jackson Jr., who's been an all-star, maybe even defensive player of the year. Lauri Markkanen, and they got Ace Bailey, Kyle Filipowski, Isaiah Collier coming off the bench. But again, Peterson with that crew, I think it's going to be Utah. I think Utah makes it next year, playoffs.
13: How high up have you honestly predicted the Wizards could be this season?
12: Well,
13: how high?
12: If Anthony Davis and Trae Young play 50 games each, sixth.
13: Sixth.
12: Now, I'm not going to the betting window.
13: You don't even have them in the play-in game. You have them in the playoffs.
12: Yeah.
13: They have vaulted from last, that's 15th,
12: DeBanza
13: to sixth.
12: Is really good. Okay. He'll help each one of those other guys find their natural level one step down.
13: Let's talk about finding your natural level.
12: Okay.
13: We're going to find Anthony Davis's natural level. How many games? Do you think he's going to play more than 10?
12: I just said 50.
13: Okay.
12: Said that.
13: So that's a joke, right?
12: I like Anthony Davis.
13: Alex Sarr, the number two pick in the draft.
12: You said he had moments last year?
13: He had some moments, but every single game that he has played in that uniform, the staff has tried to lose. So you don't know what he's got.
12: That's a fair point.
13: Right? You don't know what
12: he's
13: got.
12: That's a fair point.
13: Trae Young, terrific. Except the day he left Atlanta, Atlanta got better, and we could go through those numbers. DeBanza, I would have picked him too.
12: Right.
13: But we have also heard from multiple people that Peterson will score more, that Boozer is a more complete player, and that Caleb Wilson has the greatest upside.
12: All four of them, they're like a rookie Mount Rushmore, right?
13: So
12: there, the four
13: know.
12: Of them. I said Utah. I said Utah, because if you put George in Atlanta, the size and Kessler, Jaren Jackson Jr., Lauri Markkanen, and...
13: Do you have them sixth in the West, like you have the Wizards sixth in the East?
12: Yeah.
13: Okay.
12: I think there's some teams that are going to take a tumble that I'm looking at going, I don't know about them. Now, young team,
13: I don't want tanking to prove to be the right thing to do.
12: And both those teams...
13: They both tanked.
12: They tanked.
13: When they played each other, it could have been a 50-45 game.
12: Issue something. San Antonio, which we talk about every day on this show, did they tank?
13: No.
12: They didn't tank
13: well,
12: to
13: not
12: get
13: this past, not since they got
12: they Wimbanyama. Tanked to get Wimbanyama,
13: yes, okay.
12: The player of a generation.
13: It's wrong. It's just wrong. It's wrong.
12: He's such a stickler for rules.
13: That's right.
12: That's it.
13: Rules.
12: We're done. Go Wizards. Go Jazz. Back to you.
1: Sports Center All Night, ESPN Radio. Speaking of the NBA, we had a couple of big trades earlier in the week. Now, Charlotte Hornets are engaged in trade talks with a number of teams that are aggressively pursuing guard LaMelo Ball. That, according to Arsham Sharania, talks around the Ball issue have picked up some steam. Hornets fielding some aggressive offers. If Charlotte's terms are met, a potential trade could develop within a day or two. Meanwhile, Lakers' Austin Reeves intending to sign a four-year, $185 million max contract to return to L.A. Reeves declined his $15 million player option, paving the way for the new max deal, the richest contract in NBA history for an undrafted player. ESPN insider Brian Windhorst.
14: The Lakers, I think, felt they had to do this now because there was a real sense that the Detroit Pistons were going to go after Reeves with a full max contract in the coming days. They were trying to move salary. That got the Lakers to go to this level. And so the interesting thing about the Lakers cap position, and I know it sounds strange, I'm apologizing that it's so complex, but Reeves signing for this amount of money does not affect their cap position. He stays on their books at $21 million, whereas LeBron James, every dollar that LeBron signs for is a dollar less than they can give other free agents. I know that that's counterintuitive, but that's just the way that it is. So the Lakers, as I just said, they've got to get bigger. And when you have a perimeter that has Austin Reeves and Luka Doncic on it, you need protection on the back line. The Lakers have to prioritize getting size, whether that's using it in straight free agency or whether that's trading for a player and absorbing salary. Every dollar that they give LeBron, they can't spend on that. As it plays out before the Lakers can articulate how much money they have to offer him.
1: And there's certainly been some movement this week in the NBA. Like Giannis Antetokounmpo traded to Miami, which leaves some questions regarding the domino effect.
15: My understanding is the Celtics were not willing to part with enough young players and assets to get a deal done. For the second time in 4 years, the Celtics have offered Jaylen Brown in a trade. If you're Boston, there is going to be fallout from this.
16: That's
15: going
16: to be a hard bridge to repair now.
1: Jaylen Brown was put out there as part of the package the Celtics were offering for Giannis Antetokounmpo, which obviously did not come to fruition. ESPN Shams Charania.
17: Jaylen Brown was offered for Giannis, and so that's not the end for him in trade rumors. The Boston Celtics are actively in conversations with interested teams in Jaylen Brown, and the sense that I get around the league is that the Celtics are having these discussions with a level of purpose. It doesn't mean that a trade is guaranteed, because Jaylen Brown has 3 years guaranteed left on his deal on a Supermax contract, and so finding the right suitor that meets the right price, that could take some time, but that time that it could take, that there could be urgency that develops on either side, because clearly it could rub Jaylen Brown the wrong way. This is someone that was the 2024 Finals MVP. He was a finalist for league MVP this past season, and now his name was back offered for Giannis Antetokounmpo. 4 years ago, he was offered for Kevin Durant, and so we should have clarity on Jaylen Brown here over the next few weeks. He is extension eligible if he is with the Celtics in July, so there's going to have to be some level of resolution by then.
1: Giannis Antetokounmpo dealt by the Bucks, who are rebuilding. As for next steps in Milwaukee, ESPN reporter Jamal Collier.
18: It's a reset for the Bucks, and really an end of an era after 13 years with Giannis Antetokounmpo as the face of the franchise, and really the past decade of trying to compete and win for championships. And that meant the Bucks really pushed in a lot of draft assets over the past few years in trades that they began to recoup in this deal. It begins tonight, starting a foundation of young players and using some of those draft picks going forward with pick number 10 and number 13, two lottery picks that'll be joining this team going forward. And this is what sources told me about the Bucks. They want to establish the foundation and what this team will look like going forward. That could include Tyler Hero. The team is certainly open to keeping him, especially to see how some of their young players really evaluate, you know, how they play next to Hero. Ryan Rollins had a good year for them last year. Usman Dang was good after the trade deadline. But they will also be listening to offers, to canvassing the league to see potentially what the market looks like for Hero as well going forward.
19: Well, what do you think is going to be Giannis's legacy?
18: The people in Milwaukee are going to always remember that 2021 championship, that 50-piece to cap it as well, the Nuggets order as well. But winning the Finals MVP, winning the first championship in 50 years to this city and this organization is what's going to endure. And look, this is a, you know, even throughout the ups and downs of the past year, Giannis always professed his love for Milwaukee, for the organization that raised him as an immigrant coming to the States for the first time, and the organization did all they could to sort of not get to this point. But ultimately, with Giannis trying to compete for a second championship, he had to sort of move on. But he will always, I think, feel home and feel beloved back in Milwaukee.
1: Giannis Antetokounmpo heading south to Miami, joining the Heat deal that should be finalized in early July. SportsCenter All Night, ESPN Radio. Back to baseball. Brewers, a 6-5 win over the Reds for Milwaukee. That's four straight road wins, tied for the second longest road win streak this season. They are now 26-8 when recording double digits in the hit column. Second most wins in baseball in that scenario. Astros get past the Blue Jays 3-1. Astros scoring the go-ahead run on a pickoff error. Second instance where a team scores the go-ahead run on a pickoff error in the seventh inning or later. Pirates taking it to the Mariners.
20: Here's the pitch. Line drive right field, base hit. That'll do. That'll give the Pirates the lead. Andy Rodriguez into second base. Ball bounces past Raley. He's into second with a double. Andy gives the Pirates a 2-1 lead in the fourth.
1: Pirates taking the lead there. They would pile on and win it 11-1. Sports Radio 93.7, The Fan. Pirates scoring five runs in the fourth inning, four runs in the seventh. 29 innings this season with at least four runs scored, tied for the with the Dodgers for the most in Major League Baseball. Yankees going long.
0: Another long drive to left field. Looking up is Green. See ya! Another home run for Goldschmidt. And the Yankees lead 2-1.
1: Paul Goldschmidt, the only player with multiple two-homer games against Jarek Skubal as the Yankees double up the Tigers 4-2. Skubal, six innings, gave up four hits, nine strikeouts, but three homers allowed in those four hits. Ties his career high in a game. Yankees with the 4-2 win on the YES Network. Guardians and White Sox went 10.
21: Here comes his 2-0 pitch. Swung on, bouncing ball, left side, base hit. That'll put Cleveland back in front as Halpin scores from third on the RBI single by Watson.
1: WTAM in Cleveland as the Guardians go on to the 4-3 win in 10, snapping a three-game losing streak and avoid getting swept on the road for the first time this season, their 14th road series. Well, what does Team USA do with their lineup on Thursday? That's next. SportsCenter All Night. It's ESPN Radio.
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1: 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Lions cornerback Terrion Arnold is facing multiple felony charges, arrested Wednesday in Tampa in connection with robbery and kidnapping in early February. Tampa police previously arrested six other individuals, but they say Arnold was the primary conspirator. In a statement Wednesday, a representative for Arnold says he categorically denies any involvement in the matters, underlying the allegations made against him. He maintains his innocence. His attorney says there's no credible evidence linking Arnold to the allegations. World Cup, Team USA back on the field Thursday against Turkey. Christian Pulisic said he's ready to play, although it's been tough.
2: It was difficult, of course, right after it happened. Obviously, it was such a, you know, crazy emotions, such a great start, and being with the team for that first half and then getting a great result. And then I didn't think it would be keep me out any longer, but it was just something that just kind of lingered. And yeah, it's been tough, but I was able to support the team and watch them get an amazing result in Seattle. And now just back training, pushing every day so that I can be available for this next game. Like, I care, obviously, for this team so deeply, just like we all do, and I just want us to win. Whether I'm playing or not playing, I desperately want to win. Anything I can do to help. Like I said, those guys, they don't even need my help.
3: So, Christian, you feel you're good to go tomorrow?
2: Yeah.
1: Says he's good to go, but probably not ready to play 90 minutes. So, what's Team USA do? Analyst Casey Keller?
4: I don't think that they want him to go almost 3 weeks without playing competitive match. So if he truly is fit, and he seems to claim that he is fit, then I think you have to play him 20, 30 minutes and really kind of get him back into form into that round of 32, because you don't want him to have that long of a layoff before that big match.
5: We know the U.S. play a round of 32 match July 1st in Santa Clara. That's locked in. There's a 99% chance the opponent's Bosnia. What are your impressions of that matchup?
4: Well, Bosnia is kind of big and strong, and you know, they're very dangerous on set pieces. So yeah, it's an interesting matchup, but I think if the U.S. continues to show the energy that they've shown, the pace, how quickly they move the ball, I think they match up very well. They just have to be very smart defensively and avoid silly fouls in dangerous areas, because Bosnia will punish you if you give them enough set pieces.
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0: Number 5.
1: WNBA, the Lynx with a 2-point win over Washington. Olivia Miles contributing her 7th 20-point game of the season. WNBA League Pass.
7: Miles, they clear it out for step back three. Yes! The spectacle with a late statement for the Minnesota Lynx.
8: It was a quiet first half for Olivia Miles, but when they have needed her the most down the stretch here in the fourth, the rookie continues to deliver.
0: Number 4.
1: Marlins double up the Rangers 4-2. Otto Lopez bringing in half of the runs with one swing. 104.3 WQAM.
9: Otto drives the ball out to left field. That's very deep, and it is gone. It slams off the Everett bank sign to left center field. Otto Lopez smokes a ball. His 33rd multi-hit game, and he caps it with a homer. And there's breathing room for the Fish on a beauty of a bomb. It's 4-1 Marlins in the bottom of the eighth.
0: Number 3.
1: Cubs sweep a pair from the Mets. Chicago with 10 runs in each game. 20 total runs. Dansby Swanson driving in 11 of them. 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
10: The 1-1. Swanson swings, drills one deep in the air to left. This is going to go! Grand slam, Dansby Swanson, his second home run of the ball game, and the Cubs have blown it open. 10-3 now the lead over the Mets here in the eighth.
0: Number 2.
1: Back-to-back days, the Phillies rally to beat the Nationals in the top of the ninth. 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
11: One ball, two strikes to Hill. The pitch. Swing and a fly ball deep. Right center field. Wood back. Come on. To the track. And the wall. It's gone. And they did it again. It's Derek Hill with a two-run pinch hit homer over the high wall and right. Deja vu in D.C. The Phillies take the lead in the ninth. It's 5-4.
12: Number one.
1: Giants, A's in San Francisco. If you're going to give your team the win, certainly appropriate if your name is Victor. KNBR.
11: The pitch.
1: Garcono, high drive. Left center field. It is gone! Victor Garcono walks it off with his second home run as a major leaguer. The Giants go deep twice in the ninth inning and steal a win from the A's. 2-1 the final. And we left Hart in San Francisco. That makes SportsCenter, though. Have you checked out Rich Eisen's new podcast presented by Gusto? 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
20: When you look at the Eastern Conference, we're going to handicap it. New York is clearly in the top tier. Detroit, from a regular season standpoint, still in the top tier. Boston, still in the top tier. Let's see what happens with Jaylen Brown. And the Miami Heat, top tier, because they just got Giannis Antetokounmpo.
22: The U.S. men's national team preps for its final group stage game.
21: I think we achieved what we wanted, is to be, first of all, qualified for the next stage and then be first, you know? But now I think it's important to think in all the circumstances because what we are thinking is to win. Of course, qualify, but we want to win.
22: Ohtani takes the mound as the Dodgers face the Twins.
23: Swing and a miss, strike three. Big sweeper. Cut on by Lewis. He makes quick work of Royce Lewis, and there's one away in the Twins' second.
22: Plus, Olivia Mouse leads the Lynx against the Mystics.
7: Miles whips a pass deep to the corner. McBride drains it. Her fourth three of the first half. She's got 14 points, and Minnesota back in business, tied up with the Mystics at the break.
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1: 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Wednesday, giving us a player going off on offense and a coach going off after a physical two-point loss. We'll have that on the way. But speaking of hoops, second half of the NBA draft, round number two. While the first round certainly gets the lion's share of the attention, there can be value in the second round.
24: And we see the second apron rearing its head again. Teams moving back in the draft. You know, just what's the big difference? $1 million here, $1 million there. You sign a player, you can make another pick. Some people trying to unload their picks. That's been kind of the theme of last night and tonight.
25: Yes, and second round picks have this great value, mainly because these are not guaranteed salary slots and a lot easier for teams that are closer and closer to that second apron.
1: Our Alan Hahn and PJ Carlissimo on the NBA draft on ESPN Radio. 30 more picks taken on Wednesday in New York. And now the dust settles. As for winners as we come out of the draft, our ESPN crew, Malika Andrews with Iman Shumpert, Brian Windhorst, Bobby Marks, and Jay Billis.
26: The truth is we really don't know the winners until years in the future, but I'll tell you what I liked. Obviously, you know, at the top with A.J. DeBonta and Darren Peterson. But if you go a little bit further down, I think what Chicago got was really good. Getting Caleb Wilson from North Carolina and then getting Dalen Swain. And, you know, a lot of people had Dalen Swain of Texas down a little bit further in the draft in the 20s, but they drafted him at 15. So they got a 3-and-D wing. And, you know, kind of who cares if you get the guy you want? Who cares if you got the fact? Get him at 15.
27: Mr. So I Chicago thought they did well. Over here doesn't care.
28: I don't say, I like this guy, Jay. I like this guy.
27: All right, we're going to bring him on to NBA more often.
28: I like this guy, man.
29: Yeah, I think good news for the Sacramento Kings. They've had zero luck in the lottery.
27: Yeah, they've needed some good
29: news. But some things have fallen their way. They've drafted pretty well the last couple of years. They really, really wanted Darius Acuff Jr. And there were two teams in front of them that could have drafted him in the point guard spot. He fell to them. They didn't have to trade up. They got their guy. They're thrilled about building around him.
27: Yep.
29: And then they traded in to the back of the first round to get Alex Caraban to add another piece. And they may move on from Domantas Sabonis. We'll see. But they have Maxime Reynaud, and now they have Caraban to put in as a big man position. And I think they came out of the first night feeling really good about themselves.
27: Sacramento has not necessarily been synonymous with winning recently, and so for them to be your winners.
29: Being kind.
27: I'm trying to keep the good spirits going. One winner is me, because we get a new Iman Shumpert nickname, which is something that I always look forward to. What you got, Iman? Somebody you're looking at.
28: My boy Visa Caesar Salad, as I like to call him. Visa Salad. Visa Salad. That's what I'm going to call him. Visa Salad. But I really am intrigued with him as a draft pick, especially with him going as low as he did. Not to say he went low, like he didn't deserve
27: high. But he was mocked higher.
28: Exactly. And I want to highlight that true big man stuff, because in a world full of you have to please this guy with shots, you have to please that guy with plays, you have to please people, he's not one of those guys. And I think that those guys complement a guard so well. So for Atlanta to make that move and to grab him, it excites me. You know what I mean? I think that when you pair him with a C.J. McCollum, a guy that can make the bounce pass, that pocket pass, and he can stay within that free throw line area, take a dribble, make a pivot, do a spin. Like, yep. Guys like that are valuable in this league. And I look at the makeup of the Hawks. I think about when they played the Knicks in the playoffs, and I'm saying this guy can play right there at the lip of the rim. This guy can keep the ball alive. This guy can catch. This guy can rim run. It's just an exciting future for him.
0: I think for me, Memphis. I think with Cameron Boozer at number three, and then they go Kareem Lopez later in the first round, yeah. And then tonight, Richie Saunders with that early second-round pick who probably has a first-round grade if he doesn't hurt his knee at BYU, and they get an older player there. I think we all know they've started this youth movement with Desmond Bane, Jaren Jackson Jr.
2: So traded for our beef stew. Tried Isaiah Stewart.
0: And they added Isaiah Stewart, so you get some size there. But I like what Memphis has done over the last couple nights.
1: Memphis taking Richie Saunders, BYU's four-year starter, selected with the number 32 pick in the second round in Wednesday's second half of the NBA draft. SportsCenter All Night, ESPN Radio. While our focus has been on the draft, there have been trades in the NBA this week, which have certainly caught our attention. There could be another one on the horizon. ESPN insider Sean Charania.
3: LaMelo Ball of the Charlotte Hornets. His name is picking up steam around the league. I'm told the Charlotte Hornets are seriously engaged on multiple fronts with interested suitors in Ball. There have been multiple teams that have made aggressive offers this past week, and LaMelo Ball had a strong finish to last season. It really mirrored the Hornets' rise to the play-in tournament, so both sides finished the year in a good place, and my understanding is LaMelo Ball has wanted to be in Charlotte, but the offers are continuing to come in, and if the price is met, we could see potential movement here with LaMelo Ball in the coming days.
1: Keep our eyes on further action that could be coming down the pike in the wake of the NBA draft. Draft also giving us a clear signal of what's going on in the Western Conference. ESPN insider Brian Windhorst.
2: There were obviously going to be a bunch of potential franchise players taken at the top of this draft, and we had some new stars come into the league. But my takeaway, the absolute unfettered size race in the Western Conference. If you watch the two teams who were in the Western Conference Finals, the Oklahoma City Thunder and the San Antonio Spurs, both of them were obsessed with getting bigger. Adai Mara being there for the Thunder to take at the 12th pick, adding a 7'4" guy. They already have a couple of 7-footers. They took Tomas Sorber last year. He missed the season with injury. They're going to potentially enter next season with four different 7-footers, and they can play a lineup that would include two guys over 7 foot tall if they want. And then you look at the Spurs. They got Victor Wembanyama. You think they're done? They trade back into the draft at the end to get Tyrese Reed from UConn to be able to put out more size out there in addition to Jaden Quintance, what they drafted earlier. If you think you're going to get by with one or two centers in the Western Conference, I wish you luck.
1: And then there's the questions about what happens in the wake of the Giannis Antetokounmpo trade, for example, in Boston with Jaylen Brown still there because Giannis Antetokounmpo went to Miami. ESPN analyst Kendrick Perkins.
4: This relationship is over. There's no coming back to this. How many times is Brad Stevens and the Boston Celtics going to give Jaylen Brown the hug with the knife in his back, behind his back? Ooh, this is the second time. This is the second time that they tried to trade this man. And if I'm Jaylen Brown, I want out of Boston. I want out of Boston. I don't feel appreciated. And yeah, a lot of it has to do with him running his mouth outside the lines. I'm pretty sure him doing the streaming is rubbing people the wrong way. But you can't come back from this. Like, it's too much animosity, too much heat going on in the middle. Jaylen Brown, to me, said things after they were eliminated that rubbed people the wrong way. Jason Tatum probably would never say it. But for him to say that it was his favorite season of all time while a guy is sidelined with an Achilles injury, That don't sit well with anybody.
1: A lot of eyes on Jaylen Brown as we head into the summer. SportsCenter All Night, ESPN Radio, from the NBA to the WNBA, and some physical action Wednesday.
5: I mean, Caitlin to the ground, and ooh, that's a hand to the neck, and then Alyssa Thomas steps over. So that's the kind of stuff that can incite some future trouble.
1: Future trouble. Hold that thought. Caitlin Clark even left this game in the second half with a back injury, played Less than 5 minutes in the third. Didn't play the fourth. Fever without her, seeing Phoenix rally.
6: On to the next play. That drive straight into the basket. Straight to the basket.
8: Two-possession ball game. Thomas makes it a three-possession ball game getting downhill.
1: USA Network on the call. Mercury, a 111-109 win over the Fever. For the Mercury, first time scoring at least 110 points in a game since 2016. And that was a three overtime loss to Dallas. Alyssa Thomas, 24 points, 8 assists in the win. The Fever, third loss in the last four games. Caitlin Clark, 19 points, 8 assists before leaving. She took what appeared to be a couple of cheap shots in this one. And let's just say her coach, Stephanie White, not thrilled.
9: I'm not sure if it had any impact on the health or her health or not, but it was egregious. Number one, you got to call it. It's absolutely egregious and utterly disrespectful. And then number two, you're coming in here aware of what happened two nights ago, and that still happens? Absolutely unacceptable. Absolutely unacceptable. And the reckless closeout that they actually reviewed, and the foot still comes down on top of the defender's foot that wasn't upgraded? Absolutely disrespectful. We have a generational talent and a WNBA superstar who had two cheap shots right there that weren't called. And I just say again, absolutely unacceptable.
1: White saying the game on Wednesday continued a pattern of Caitlin Clark being officiated differently than the rest of the WNBA. And it also might be worth noting that the Fever and Mercury play again in 2 weeks. Mercury winning this one in a two-point game. Lynx winning a two-point game.
7: Miles now into the front court. Energy building on Minnesota's side the final couple minutes. And here comes the mid-range by Miles.
10: And a quick timeout. It's going to come from Washington when you could feel the momentum shifting to Minnesota on the road. And it is the rookie leading the way.
7: Miles, they clear it out for step back three. Yes! The spectacle with a late statement for the Minnesota Lynx.
10: It was a quiet first half for Olivia Miles, but when they have needed her the most down the stretch here in the fourth, the rookie continues to deliver.
1: So it sounded on WNBA League Pass. Lynx, a 78-76 win over the Mystics, who have a three-game win streak snapped. Lynx improving to 4-0 following a loss this season. SportsCenter all night, ESPN Radio. To baseball, Cubs and Mets playing two on Wednesday. And man, did Dansby Swanson have a day.
11: The 1-1. Swanson swings, drills one deep in the air to left. This is going to go! Grand slam! Dansby Swanson! His second home run of the ballgame, and the Cubs have blown it open! 10-3 now the lead over the Mets here in the eighth.
1: Dansby Swanson, 2-for-4, both the hits being home runs, drives in 7 to tie a career high. And that was just game one, which was a 10-3 Cubs win. What would he do for an encore?
11: 2-0. And a high drive hit to deep right center field. Going back, Beatty, at the track near the wall. He leaps. It bangs off the wall. Ramirez racing for third. Being waved home. Ball loose in the outfield. Swanson on his way to third base. Triple. Cubs take the lead. Here's the pitch. Swanson line drive, base hit in the left center field. Kelly scores around third, racing home Ramirez. Two-run single for red-hot Dansby Swanson. And the Cubs now up 10-5 over the Mets here in the ninth. Swanson with four RBIs in the nightcap.
1: To go with the 7 he had in game one, Cubs Radio Network. So if you look at Dansby Swanson's stat line, it goes all the way to 11. 11 RBI in the doubleheader, 15 RBI in the series, and there's still another game to go on Thursday. Oh, by the way, Cubs sweep the doubleheader, 10-3 in game one, 10-5 in game two. The Mets committing 6 errors in the second game. Each infielder had at least one. 6 errors, most in a major league game since 2019, and for the Mets, their most in a game since September 1st of 2014. Giants and A's in San Francisco, a game that was decided by one swing in the bottom of the ninth.
12: The pitch.
1: Barracudo, high drive. Left center field. field. It is gone! Victor Barracuda walks it off with his second home run as a major leaguer. The Giants go deep twice in the ninth inning and steal a win from the A's. 2-1 the final. JMBR with the call. First career walk-off home run, and it was a 445-foot shot. Longest walk-off homer by any player this season. Giants' third win this season when trailing in the ninth inning or later. Speaking of late rallies, remember that time when the Phillies rallied in the top of the ninth to beat the Nationals? It was way back on, Tuesday. If you don't recall that, that's okay, because the Phillies did it again on Wednesday.
12: One ball, two strikes to Hill. The pitch, swing and a fly ball deep, right center field. Wood back to the track and the wall. It's gone! And they did it again! It's Derek Hill with a two-run pinch hit homer over the high wall and right. Deja vu in D.C. The Phillies take the lead in the ninth. It's 5-4.
1: 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They win consecutive games, trailing, entering the ninth in both. First time doing that in back-to-back games since 2013. For the Nationals, 23rd blown save this season. Six more than any other team. Straight ahead, what to do with the lineup on Thursday? That's next. SportsCenter All Night continues. 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

0: a shouting match, the targets of his ire. Four Republicans who voted for an Iran War Powers Resolution, Senator Bill Cassidy was on the receiving end and gave some back.
1: You have not told the American people what's going on. It was supposed to last 4 weeks, it's lasted 4 months. Our original objectives have not been achieved. And I want to know what's going on.
0: Bed Bath & Beyond is on the comeback trail 3 years after filing for bankruptcy. And if you've held on to one of the company's infamous blue coupons, the chain says it will still honor them. This is ABC News.
2: Here's your Storm Team 20 forecast. Lows dip down to about 66 overnight under partly cloudy skies with a chance for storms. Winds out of the southwest around 5 miles per hour. Cloudy skies with a few peaks of sun. Thursday, slight chance of thunderstorms. Highs level off around 83. Chance of thunderstorms Thursday night, lows around 66. I'm meteorologist Laura Lockwood on Sports Radio 92.3 FM in 1450 AM. Currently, it's 67 degrees.
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1: 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World Cup action continuing on Wednesday. Group A, Mexico gets another win. It's a 3-0 shutout. They'd already clinched the group prior to the game. Wins its three group stage games for the first time in World Cup action. They will play the round of 32 Tuesday in Mexico City. Their opponent to be determined. South Africa also winning on Wednesday, 1-0 over South Korea. South Africa finishes second in Group A with 4 points. They will face Canada in the round of 32 on Sunday in Los Angeles. Group C, Brazil, a 3-0 win over Scotland. Brazil wins the group with 7 points. They'll face the second-place team from Group F Monday in Houston. Morocco doubles up Haiti 4-2, finishing second in Group C with 7 points. And in Group B, on Wednesday, Switzerland, a 2-1 win over Canada. Switzerland wins Group B with 7 points. Bosnia-Herzegovina, a 3-1 win over Qatar. And Bosnia finishes third in Group B with 4 points. Qatar is eliminated from the tournament. Team USA returns to the pitch on Thursday against Turkey A. The big question, though, will Team USA have everybody? ESPN's Jeremy Schapp.
2: Look, it's one of the most scrutinized calf injuries in the history of American sports. You know, Pulisic hasn't played now in 12 days since the first half of the first group stage game against Paraguay. He missed the game against Australia. If he does not play at all tomorrow, and assuming he does play in the round of 32 knockout game next week in San Francisco, it will be a full 19 days between playing time. That's a long time. So he indicated today when he addressed the media that he is ready to play tomorrow and that all systems are in fact go.
3: Yeah, it's been tough, but I was able to support the team and watch them get an amazing result in Seattle. And now just back training, pushing every day so that I can be available for this next game. I care, obviously, for this team so deeply, just like we all do, and I just want us to win, whether I'm playing or not playing.
2: The question is going to be, how much does he play, assuming that he does play? We were talking to Casey Keller earlier, the former U.S. goalkeeper. And I think the assumption is going to be, it's not going to be 90 minutes. Maybe it's 30 minutes at the beginning. Maybe it's 30 minutes in the second half. But you want to get him out there. You want to get him moving. You want to get him some minutes. You don't want him to basically go 3 weeks between appearances.
4: So that's the Pulisic angle. There are some other tweaks that we could see from the U.S.

0: lineup. What are you hearing about tomorrow's plans for this squad?
1: Well, there are almost certainly going to be some significant tweaks, if only because four of the United States' most important players, Tyler Adams and Chris Richards and Flo Balogun and Jedi Robinson, are all on yellow cards, so they don't want to risk anything. They're not going to be out there. It would be very surprising. Those four are not playing, and if Pulisic does play, he won't play the whole game. Beyond that, we're just going to have to wait and see.
2: Team USA and Turkey A taking to the pitch on Thursday. Sports Center all night, ESPN Radio. Back to baseball. Angels, Orioles. This one was Baltimore's early.
3: The pitch cranked in the air to right field. There it goes again. Does it have the height? And it's the top of the wall. It's out. It's a home run. It bounced over, but Sayo's done it again. Like a field goal hitting the crossbar and bouncing in. Basayo clipped the top of the fence, up and over. It's a 5-2 Oriole lead.
2: 5-2 there in the third inning, but they would wind up going to extras and in the 10th.
4: And the next delivery, and that's a little tapper on the left side. It's stopped by the catcher. Can't get the tag on Schonewell. No throw to first base, and the ball game is over. What a walk-off win for the Angels today. The two batters, the last two that put the ball in play, hardly hit it hard at all.
2: Angels Radio AM 830 and WBAL with the Baltimore call. Angels, a 7-6 win, their 11th extra inning game this season. They've now won four of those 11. Orioles, 17 strikeouts, pitching their most in a game this season, but it's the Angels who win it with their sixth walk-off win this season, tying the Mariners, White Sox, and Padres for the most, second most in baseball. They trail the Cubs, who have nine. Dodgers and Twins on Wednesday. Shohei Ohtani on the mound.
5: Ohtani's 3-2 pitch. Swung on and missed. Strike three. A sweeper. Strikeout number 8 for Ohtani.
2: 8 strikeouts over his 6 innings of work. Getting a little offensive support as well.
5: 3-2 pitch to Betts. He swings and hammers one. Left center and deep. This ball heading back to the wall. It is gone. A home run. Mookie Betts, home run number 9. And the Dodgers strike first. It's 1-0.
2: They wind up winning it 4-3. Their 7th series sweep this season. AM 570 LA Sports. Ohtani improves to 8-2 with the win. Diamondbacks and Cardinals.
6: And the first pitch swung on. That is hit high and deep out to left field. Velasquez going back. And there's his first career big league home run. Lou James Groover. It comes in the top of the 4th inning. And the Diamondbacks now with a 5-1 lead.
2: Arizona Sports 98-7. 9-4 will be the final. Arizona gets the win. All 9 starters with a hit in this one. Well, which draft pick will prove to be a hit? That's next. Sports Center All Night continues. 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
12: 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Out of here. Mookie Betts. Shohei Ohtani.
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12: 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The Dodgers are World Series champs.
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1: Caitlin Clark leaves early. Her coach calling out a couple of cheap shots that were not called. Sources indicating the Hornets are talking with teams about moving LaMelo Ball. What a night on the diamond for Dansby Swanson and the Cubs. Cubs sweep a doubleheader. He drives in 11. 30 more picks taken in the NBA draft.
2: With the first pick in the 2026 NBA draft, the Washington Wizards select Anise Dabanza Jr.
3: This is what we've been working for since I wanted to play basketball. I wanted to make it to the NBA, and I've been working so hard to be a number one pick, but I mean, it's a stepping stone. I still got a lot more work to do.
4: He's a two-way player. He's physically mature. He's fiercely competitive. AJ Dabanza is the complete package. He is going to become the face of the Wizards. With Trae Young at the point, AJ Dabanza on the wing, and if you do have a healthy Anthony Davis, that's a playoff team.
1: Day one with a number of highlights, especially at the top of the draft. Day two, some maneuvering and 30 more picks. Of note, ESPN insider Brian Windhorst.
5: Two things. One, the right out of the gates, the Rockets moving up 8 spots to get Bruce Thornton out of Ohio State. That's a guy that I think they want to play right now. Yep. I think you could see him having a role. Basically, that's a first-round draft pick. Second thing is this maneuver that the Hawks pulled with Henry Vassar. Now, I don't know Henry Vassar's game the way you college guys do, but Vassar was going to go out of this draft. It looked like he was going to be a borderline first-round pick.
6: Yeah, that's where Jay had him.
5: What happens is when the second round picks, the team calls the agent and they say, will you play for a two-way contract? Will you play for a two-way contract? You say no, then the teams are going to pass on him. And that's probably why Vassar was sliding. But at some point, it looks like the Hawks and Vassar got on the same page, had some sort of understanding, and then the Hawks made a maneuver to trade up. That is a very fascinating move. It may result in nothing. You know, I don't know. But the Hawks made maybe the most interesting move, and they feel like they got a steal tonight.
7: I think it's a pretty darn good selection for them. Mm-hmm. And to get him at 52, you know, to get a guy with size that can rebound and also can knock down a three, like he can step away and shoot. You're not going to get many of those guys late in the second round. So that's a coup for Atlanta.
1: And now as we step back and take a look at the draft in a more macro sense, ESPN analyst Sean Farnham.
8: I'm not saying this just because Wendy was sitting in this chair not that long ago and said essentially the same thing, but it's the teams at the top of the Western Conference. When you look at OKC and what they were able to do, but I love what the San Antonio Spurs did. I mean, getting Jaden Quaintance, who potentially could have been a lottery pick had he been healthy and played throughout the course of the season at Kentucky. He's a great defensive presence already. He needs to continue to grow at the offensive end of the floor, but the upside at a very young guy can impact the game moving forward and have the time to do that and grow in the Spurs system is huge. And then Reed's ability to outmuscle, overpower, and bring a strength interior presence to the San Antonio Spurs, I think adds another dimension there. So I really love what the San Antonio Spurs did.
9: What pick surprised you the most and why?
8: Listen, I think this was a draft that had very little surprise last night, to be honest with you. Everything kind of went to form. I think the only one that you could really point at is Morris Johnson going a little bit earlier than I think some people expected. But he had an incredible showing at the Combine where you saw his overall athleticism. And then he demonstrated his ability to stretch the floor a little bit, something that he didn't show a lot of at Michigan. And when he shot the ball as well as he did at the Combine, he left there with some momentum. He was able to carry that momentum throughout the workout process. And then when you look at his physical strengths of how he can dominate a game down low and his defensive abilities, rebounding the basketball, I understand why Dallas did it, but it was a little bit of a surprise to see him go as early as he did. Maybe three or four picks later, that's where we would have found him.
1: And of course, AJ Dabanza goes number one overall on Tuesday. Darren Peterson goes number two overall, Wizards and Jazz respectively. And as for the impact on the respective fortunes of those teams, to the guys at PTI.
10: All right, Wilbon, which team makes the playoff first, the Wizards or the Jazz?
11: I want this to be the Wizards because I can go six blocks and we can see the Wizards after we leave the set. And they got a chance, Tony. I mean, with Trae Young, K, Keyshawn George, Anthony Davis in uniform.
12: Yep.
11: Sar. I know he's getting coming back. Alex Sar. Koulibaly. All right. And of course, you know, you just took the first player in the draft.
12: That's right.
11: AJ DeBanza. You got Trey Johnson, Will Riley off the bench, presumably off the bench. Maybe they start. I'd like to take them. But Tony, Utah, when you add Darren Peterson to Keyonte George, Walker Kessler, if they keep him, is a restricted free agent. Jaren Jackson Jr., who's been an all-star, maybe even defensive player of the year. Lauri Markkanen, and they got Ace Bailey, Kyle Filipowski, Isaiah Collier coming off the bench. But again, Peterson with that crew, I think it's going to be Utah. I think Utah makes it next year, playoffs.
12: How high up have you honestly predicted the Wizards could be this season?
11: Well,
12: how high?
11: If Anthony Davis and Trae Young play 50 games each, sixth. Now, I'm not going to the betting window.
12: You don't even have them in the play-in game. You have them in the playoffs.
11: Yeah.
12: They have vaulted from last, that's 15th,
11: DeBanza
12: to sixth.
11: Is really good. Okay. He'll help each one of those other guys find their natural level one step down.
12: Let's talk about finding your natural level.
11: Okay.
12: We're going to find Anthony Davis' natural level. How many games? Do you think he's going to play more than 10?
11: I just said 50.
12: Okay.
11: You said that.
12: So that's a joke, right?
11: I like Anthony Davis.
12: Alex Sarr, the number two pick in the draft.
11: You said he had moments last year?
12: He had some moments, but every single game that he has played in that uniform, the staff has tried to lose. So you don't know what he's got.
11: That's a fair point.
12: Right? You don't know what
11: he's got. That's a fair point.
12: Trae Young, terrific. Except the day he left Atlanta, Atlanta got better, and we could go through those numbers. DeBanza, yeah, sure, I would have picked him too.
11: Right.
12: But we have also heard from multiple people that Peterson will score more, that Boozer is a more complete player, and that Caleb Wilson has the greatest upside.
11: All four of them, they're like a rookie Mount Rushmore right there, the four of them. I said Utah. I said Utah because if you put George in Atlanta, the size and skill of Kessler, Jaren Jackson Jr., Lauri Markkanen, and...
12: Do you have them sixth in the West, like you have the Wizards sixth in the East?
11: Yeah.
12: Okay.
11: I think there's some teams that are going to take a tumble that I'm looking at going, I don't know about them. Now, young team,
12: I don't want tanking to prove to be the right thing to do.
11: And both those teams...
12: They both tanked.
11: They tanked.
12: When they played each other, it could have been a 50-45 game.
11: Let me ask you something. San Antonio, which we talk about every day on this show, did they tank?
12: No.
11: They didn't tank.
12: Well,
11: to
12: not
11: get,
12: this past. Not since they got
11: Wimbanyama. They tanked to get Wimbanyama,
12: yes, okay.
11: The player of a generation.
12: It's wrong. It's just wrong. It's wrong.
11: He's such a stickler for rules.
12: That's right.
11: That's it. Rules. We're done. Go Wizards. Go Jazz. Back to you.
1: 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ESPN Radio. Speaking of the NBA, we had a couple of big trades earlier in the week. Now, Charlotte Hornets are engaged in trade talks with a number of teams that are aggressively pursuing guard LaMelo Ball. That, according to our Sham Sharania, talks around the Ball issue have picked up some steam. Hornets fielding some aggressive offers. If Charlotte's terms are met, a potential trade could develop within a day or two. Meanwhile, Lakers' Austin Reeves intending to sign a four-year, $185 million max contract to return to L.A. Reeves declined his $15 million player option, paving the way for the new max deal, the richest contract in NBA history for an undrafted player. ESPN insider Brian Windhorst.
13: The Lakers, I think, felt they had to do this now because there was a real sense that the Detroit Pistons were going to go after Reeves with a full max contract in the coming days. They were trying to move salary. That got the Lakers to go to this level. And so the interesting thing about the Lakers cap position, and I know it sounds strange, I'm apologizing that it's so complex, but Reeves signing for this amount of money does not affect their cap position. He stays on their books at $21 million, whereas LeBron James, every dollar that LeBron signs for is a dollar less than they can give other free agents. I know that that's counterintuitive, but that's just the way that it is. So the Lakers, as I just said, they've got to get bigger. And when you have a perimeter that has Austin Reeves and Luka Doncic on it, you need protection on the back line. The Lakers have to prioritize getting size, whether that's using it in straight free agency or whether that's trading for a player and absorbing salary. Every dollar that they give LeBron, they can't spend on that. So the LeBron may have to wait and see how the Lakers offseason plays out before the Lakers can articulate how much money they have to offer him.
1: And there's certainly been some movement this week in the NBA, like Giannis Antetokounmpo traded to Miami, which leave some questions regarding the domino effect.
14: My understanding is the Celtics were not willing to part with enough young players and assets to get a deal done. For the second time in 4 years, the Celtics have offered Jaylen Brown in a trade. If you're Boston, there is going to be fallout from this.
15: That's
14: going
15: to be a hard bridge to repair now.
1: Jaylen Brown was put out there as part of the package the Celtics were offering for Giannis Antetokounmpo, which obviously did not come to fruition. ESPN Shams Charania.
16: Jaylen Brown was offered for Giannis, and so that's not the end for him in trade rumors. The Boston Celtics are actively in conversations with interested teams in Jaylen Brown, and the sense that I get around the league is that the Celtics are having these discussions with a level of purpose. It doesn't mean that a trade is guaranteed, because Jaylen Brown has 3 years guaranteed left on his deal on a supermax contract, and so finding the right suitor that meets the right price, that could take some time, but that time that it could take, that there could be urgency that develops on either side, because clearly it could rub Jaylen Brown the wrong way. This is someone that was the 2024 Finals MVP, who was a finalist for league MVP this past season, and now his name was back offered for Giannis Antetokounmpo. 4 years ago, he was offered for Kevin Durant, and so we should have clarity on Jaylen Brown here over the next few weeks. He is extension eligible if he is with the Celtics in July, so there's going to have to be some level of resolution by then.
1: Giannis Antetokounmpo dealt by the Bucks, who are rebuilding. As for next steps in Milwaukee, ESPN reporter Jamal Collier.
17: It's a reset for the Bucks, and really an end of an era after 13 years with Giannis Antetokounmpo as the face of the franchise, and really the past decade of trying to compete and win for championships. And that meant the Bucks really pushed in a lot of draft assets over the past 2 years in trades that they began to recoup in this deal. It begins tonight, starting a foundation of young players and using some of those draft picks going forward with pick number 10 and number 13, two lottery picks that'll be joining this team going forward. And this is what sources told me about the Bucks. They want to establish the foundation and what this team will look like going forward. That could include Tyler Hero. The team is certainly open to keeping him, especially to see how some of their young players really evaluate, you know, how they play next to Hero. Ryan Rollins had a good year for them last year. Usman Dang was good after the trade deadline. But they will also be listening to offers, to canvassing the league to see potentially what the market looks like for Hero as well going forward.
18: Well, what do you think is going to be Giannis's legacy?
17: The people in Milwaukee are going to always remember that 2021 championship, that 50-piece to cap it as well, the Nuggets order as well. But winning the Finals MVP, winning the first championship in 50 years to this city and this organization is what's going to endure. And look, this is even throughout the ups and downs of the past year, Giannis always professed his love for Milwaukee, for the organization that raised him as an immigrant coming to the States for the first time, and the organization did all they could to sort of not get to this point. But ultimately, with Giannis trying to compete for a second championship, he had to sort of move on. But he will always, I think, feel home and feel beloved back in Milwaukee.
1: Giannis Antetokounmpo heading south to Miami, joining the Heat deal that should be finalized in early July. SportsCenter All Night, ESPN Radio. Back to baseball. Brewers, a 6-5 win over the Reds for Milwaukee. That's four straight road wins, tied for the second longest road win streak this season. They are now 26-8 when recording double digits in the hit column. Second most wins in baseball in that scenario. Astros get past the Blue Jays 3-1. Astros scoring the go-ahead run on a pickoff error. Second instance where a team scores the go-ahead run on a pickoff error in the seventh inning or later. Pirates taking it to the Mariners.
19: Here's the pitch. Line drive right field, base hit. That'll do. That'll give the Pirates the lead. Andy Rodriguez into second base. Ball bounces past Rayleigh. He's into second with a double. Andy gives the Pirates a 2-1 lead in the fourth.
1: Pirates taking the lead there. They would pile on and win it 11-1. Sports Radio 93.7, The Fan. Pirates scoring 5 runs in the 4th inning, 4 runs in the 7th. 29 innings this season with at least 4 runs scored, tied for the with the Dodgers for the most in Major League Baseball. Yankees going long.
20: Another long drive to left field. Looking up is Green. See ya! Another home run for Goldschmidt. And the Yankees lead 2-1.
1: Paul Goldschmidt, the only player with multiple two-homer games against Jarek Skubal as the Yankees double up the Tigers 4-2. Skubal, six innings, gave up four hits, nine strikeouts, but three homers allowed in those four hits. Ties his career high in a game. Yankees with the 4-2 win on the YES Network. Guardians and White Sox went 10.
21: Here comes his 2-0 pitch. Swung on, bouncing ball, left side, base hit. That'll put Cleveland back in front as Halpin scores from third on the RBI single by Watson.
1: WTAM in Cleveland as the Guardians go on to the 4-3 win in 10, snapping a three-game losing streak and avoid getting swept on the road for the first time this season, their 14th road series. Well, what does Team USA do with their lineup on Thursday? That's next. SportsCenter All Night. It's ESPN Radio.
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1: 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Lions cornerback Terrion Arnold is facing multiple felony charges, arrested Wednesday in Tampa in connection with robbery and kidnapping in early February. Tampa police previously arrested six other individuals, but they say Arnold was the primary conspirator. In a statement Wednesday, a representative for Arnold says he categorically denies any involvement in the matters. Underlying the allegations made against him, he maintains his innocence. His attorney says there's no credible evidence linking Arnold to the allegations. World Cup, Team USA back on the field Thursday against Turkey. Christian Pulisic said he's ready to play, although it's been tough.
2: It was difficult, of course, right after it happened. Obviously, it was such a, you know, crazy emotions, such a great start, and being with the team for that first half and then getting a great result. And then I didn't think it would be keep me out any longer, but it was just something that just kind of lingered. And yeah, it's been tough, but I was able to support the team and watch them get an amazing result in Seattle. And now just back training, pushing every day so that I can be available for this next game. Like, I care, obviously, for this team so deeply, just like we all do, and I just want us to win. Whether I'm playing or not playing, I desperately want to win. Anything I can do to help. Like I said, those guys, they don't even need my help.
3: So, Christian, you feel you're good to go tomorrow?
2: Yeah.
1: Says he's good to go, but probably not ready to play 90 minutes. So, what's Team USA do? Analyst Casey Keller?
4: I don't think that they want him to go almost 3 weeks without playing competitive match. So if he truly is fit, and he seems to claim that he is fit, then I think you have to play him 20, 30 minutes and really kind of get him back into form into that round of 32, because you don't want him to have that long of a layoff before that big match.
5: We know the U.S. play a round of 32 match July 1st in Santa Clara. That's locked in. There's a 99% chance the opponent's Bosnia. What are your impressions of that matchup?
4: Well, Bosnia is kind of big and strong, and you know, they're very dangerous on set pieces. So yeah, it's an interesting matchup, but I think if the U.S. continues to show the energy that they've shown, the pace, how quickly they move the ball, I think they match up very well. They just have to be very smart defensively and avoid silly fouls in dangerous areas, because Bosnia will punish you if you give them enough set pieces.
1: 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WNBA Valkyries, a 77-66 win over the Dream, which has a four-game win streak, and Sky pull away from the Fire, 101-78.
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0: Number 5.
1: WNBA, the Lynx with a 2-point win over Washington. Olivia Miles contributing her 7th 20-point game of the season. WNBA League Pass.
7: Miles, they clear it out for step back three. Yes! The spectacle with a late statement for the Minnesota Lynx.
8: It was a quiet first half for Olivia Miles, but when they have needed her the most down the stretch here in the fourth, the rookie continues to deliver.
0: Number 4.
1: Marlins double up the Rangers 4-2. Otto Lopez bringing in half of the runs with one swing. 104.3 WQAM.
9: Otto drives the ball out to left field. That's very deep, and it is gone! It slams off the Everett bank sign. To left center field, Otto Lopez smokes a ball. His 33rd multi-hit game, and he caps it with a homer. And there's breathing room for the Fish on a beauty of a bomb. It's 4-1 Marlins to the bottom of the eighth.
0: Number 3.
1: Cubs sweep a pair from the Mets. Chicago with 10 runs in each game. 20 total runs. Dansby Swanson driving in 11 of them. 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
10: The 1-1. Swanson swings, drills one deep in the air to left. This is going to go! Grand slam! Dansby Swanson! His second home run of the ballgame, and the Cubs have blown it open! 10-3 now the lead over the Mets here in the eighth.
0: Number 2.
1: Back-to-back days, the Phillies rally to beat the Nationals in the top of the ninth. 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
11: One ball, two strikes to Hill. The pitch, swing and a fly ball deep right center field. Wood back to the track and the wall. It's gone. And they did it again. It's Derek Hill with a two-run pinch hit homer over the high wall and right. Deja vu in D.C. The Phillies take the lead in the ninth. It's 5-4.
0: Number one.
1: Giants, A's in San Francisco. If you're going to give your team the win, certainly appropriate if your name is Victor. KNBR.
11: The pitch.
1: Barracuda, high drive. Left center field. It is gone! Victor Barracuda walks it off with his second home run as a major leaguer. The Giants go deep twice in the ninth inning and steal a win from the A's. 2-1 the final. And we left Hart in San Francisco. That makes SportsCenter, though. Have you checked out Rich Eisen's new podcast presented by Gusto? 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
21: When you look at the Eastern Conference, we're going to handicap it. New York is clearly in the top tier. Detroit, from a regular season standpoint, still in the top tier. Boston, still in the top tier. Let's see what happens with Jaylen Brown. And the Miami Heat, top tier, because they just got Giannis Antetokounmpo.
0: The U.S. men's national team preps for its final group stage game.
22: I think we achieved what we wanted, is to be, first of all, qualified for the next stage and then be first. No? But now I think it's important to think in all the circumstances because what we are thinking is to win. Of course, qualify, but we want to win.
0: Ohtani takes the mound as the Dodgers face the Twins.
23: Swing and a miss, strike three. Big sweeper. Cut on by Lewis. He makes quick work of Royce Lewis, and there's one away in the Twins' second.
0: Plus, Olivia Miles leads the Lynx against the Mystics.
7: Miles whips a pass deep to the corner. McBride drains it. Her fourth three of the first half. She's got 14 points, and Minnesota back in business, tied up with the Mystics at the break.
0: From the worldwide headquarters of ESPN, this is SportsCenter All Night on ESPN Radio and on the ESPN app. Now, here's Jay Reynolds.
1: 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Wednesday, giving us a player going off on offense and a coach going off after a physical two-point loss. We'll have that on the way. But speaking of hoops, second half of the NBA draft, round number two. While the first round certainly gets the lion's share of the attention, there can be value in the second round.
24: And we see the second apron rearing its head again. Teams moving back in the draft. You know, just what's the big difference? $1 million here, $1 million there. You sign a player, you can make another pick. Some people trying to unload their picks. That's been kind of the theme of last night and tonight.
25: Yes, and second round picks have this great value, mainly because these are not guaranteed salary slots and a lot easier for teams that are closer and closer to that second apron.
1: Our Alan Hahn and PJ Carlissimo on the NBA draft on ESPN Radio. 30 more picks taken on Wednesday in New York. And now the dust settles. As for winners as we come out of the draft, our ESPN crew, Malika Andrews with Iman Shumpert, Brian Windhorst, Bobby Marks, and Jay Billis.
26: The truth is we really don't know the winners until years in the future, but I'll tell you what I liked. Obviously, you know, at the top with A.J. DeBonsa and Darren Peterson, but if you go a little bit further down, I think what Chicago got was really good. Getting Caleb Wilson from North Carolina and then getting Dalen Swain. And, you know, a lot of people had Dalen Swain of Texas down a little bit further in the draft in the 20s, but they drafted him at 15, so they got a 3-and-D wing. And, you know, kind of who cares if you get the guy you want? Who cares if you got the fact? Get him at 15.
27: Mr. So I Chicago they did well. Over here doesn't care.
28: I'm not saying. I like this guy, Jay. I like this guy.
27: All right, we're going to bring him on to NBA more often.
28: I like this guy, man.
29: Yeah, I think good news for the Sacramento Kings. They've had zero luck in the lottery.
27: Yeah, they've needed some good
29: news. But some things have fallen their way. They've drafted pretty well the last couple of years. They really, really wanted Darius Acuff Jr. And there were two teams in front of them that could have drafted him in the point guard spot. He fell to them. They didn't have to trade up. They got their guy. They're thrilled about building around him. Yep. And then they traded in to the back of the first round to get Alex Caruban to add another piece. And they may move on from Domantas Sabonis. We'll see. But they have Maxime Reynaud, and now they have Caruban to put in as a big man position. And I think they came out of the first night feeling really good about themselves.
27: Sacramento has not necessarily been synonymous with winning recently, and so for them to be
29: that's
27: your winners.
29: Being kind.
27: I'm trying to keep the good spirits going. One winner is me because we get a new Iman Shumpert nickname, which is something that I always look forward to. What you got, Iman? Somebody you're looking at.
28: My boy Visa Caesar Salad, as I like to call him. Visa Salad. Visa Salad. That's what I'm going to call him. Visa Salad. But I really am intrigued with him as a draft pick, especially with him going as low as he did. Not to say he went low, like he didn't deserve
27: high. But he was much higher.
28: Exactly. And I want to highlight that true big man stuff, because in a world full of you have to please this guy with shots, you have to please that guy with plays, you have to please people, he's not one of those guys. And I think that those guys complement a guard so well. So for Atlanta to make that move and to grab him, it excites me. You know what I mean? I think that when you pair him with a C.J. McCollum, a guy that can make the bounce pass, that pocket pass, and he can stay within that free throw line area, take a dribble, make a pivot, do a spin. Like, yep. Guys like that are valuable in this league. And I look at the makeup of the Hawks. I think about when they played the Knicks in the playoffs, and I'm saying this guy can play right there at the lip of the rim. This guy can keep the ball alive. This guy can catch. This guy can rim run. It's just an exciting future for him.
2: I think for me, Memphis. I think with Cameron Boozer at number three, and then they go Kareem Lopez later in the first round, yeah. And then tonight, Richie Saunders with that early second-round pick who probably has a first-round grade if he doesn't hurt his knee at BYU, and they get an older player there. I think we all know they've started this youth movement with Desmond Bane, Jaren Jackson Jr.
29: So traded for our beef stew. Trade Isaiah Stewart.
2: And they added Isaiah Stewart, so you get some size there. But I like what Memphis has done over the last couple nights.
1: Memphis taking Richie Saunders, BYU's four-year starter, selected with the number 32 pick in the second round in Wednesday's second half of the NBA draft. SportsCenter All Night, ESPN Radio. While our focus has been on the draft, there have been trades in the NBA this week, which have certainly caught our attention. There could be another one on the horizon. ESPN insider Sean Charania.
4: LaMelo Ball of the Charlotte Hornets. His name is picking up steam around the league. I'm told the Charlotte Hornets are seriously engaged on multiple fronts with interested suitors in Ball. There have been multiple teams that have made aggressive offers this past week, and LaMelo Ball had a strong finish to last season. It really mirrored the Hornets' rise to the play-in tournament. So both sides finished the year in a good place. And my understanding is LaMelo Ball has wanted to be in Charlotte, but the offers are continuing to come in. And if the price is met, we could see potential movement here with LaMelo Ball in the coming days.
1: Keep our eyes on further action that could be coming down the pike in the wake of the NBA draft. Draft also giving us a clear signal of what's going on in the Western Conference. ESPN insider Brian Windhorst.
29: There were obviously going to be a bunch of potential franchise players taken at the top of this draft, and we had some new stars come into the league. But my takeaway, the absolute unfettered size race in the Western Conference. If you watch the two teams who were in the Western Conference Finals, the Oklahoma City Thunder and the San Antonio Spurs, both of them were obsessed with getting bigger. Adai Mara being there for the Thunder to take at the 12th pick, adding a 7'4" guy. They already have a couple of 7-footers. They took Tomas Sorber last year. He missed the season with injury. They're going to potentially enter next season with four different 7-footers, and they can play a lineup that would include two guys over 7 foot tall if they want. And then you look at the Spurs. They got Victor Wembanyama. You think they're done? They trade back into the draft at the end to get Tyrese Reed from UConn to be able to put out more size out there in addition to Jaden Quintance, what they drafted earlier. If you think you're going to get by with one or two centers in the Western Conference, I wish you luck.
1: And then there's the questions about what happens in the wake of the Giannis Antetokounmpo trade, for example, in Boston, with Jaylen Brown still there because Giannis Antetokounmpo went to Miami. ESPN analyst Kendrick Perkins.
5: This relationship is over. There's no coming back to this. How many times is Brad Stevens and the Boston Celtics going to give Jaylen Brown the hug with the knife in his back, behind his back? Ooh, this is the second time. This is the second time that they tried to trade this man. And if I'm Jaylen Brown, I want out of Boston. I want out of Boston. I don't feel appreciated. And yeah, a lot of it has to do with him running his mouth outside the lines. I'm pretty sure him doing the streaming is rubbing people the wrong way. But you can't come back from this. Like, it's too much animosity, too much heat going on in the middle. Jaylen Brown, to me, said things after they were eliminated that rubbed people the wrong way. Jason Tatum probably would never say it. But for him to say that it was his favorite season of all time while a guy is sidelined with an Achilles injury, That don't sit well with anybody.
1: A lot of eyes on Jaylen Brown as we head into the summer. SportsCenter All Night, ESPN Radio, from the NBA to the WNBA. And some physical action Wednesday.
6: I mean, Caitlin to the ground, and ooh, that's a hand to the neck, and then Alyssa Thomas steps over. See, that's the kind of stuff that can incite some future trouble.
1: Future trouble. Hold that thought. Caitlin Clark even left this game in the second half with a back injury, played Less than 5 minutes in the third, didn't play the fourth. Fever without her, seeing Phoenix rally.
8: On to the next play. That drive straight into the basket, straight to the basket.
9: Two-possession ball game. Thomas makes it a three-possession ball game getting downhill.
1: USA Network on the call. Mercury, a 111-109 win over the Fever. For the Mercury, first time scoring at least 110 points in a game since 2016. And that was a three overtime loss to Dallas. Alyssa Thomas, 24 points, 8 assists in the win. The Fever, third loss in the last four games. Caitlin Clark, 19 points, 8 assists before leaving. She took what appeared to be a couple of cheap shots in this one. And let's just say her coach, Stephanie White, not thrilled.
10: I'm not sure if it had any impact on the health or her health or not, but it was egregious. Number one, you got to call it. It's absolutely egregious and utterly disrespectful. And then number two, you're coming in here aware of what happened two nights ago, and that still happens? Absolutely unacceptable. Absolutely unacceptable. And the reckless closeout that they actually reviewed, and the foot still comes down on top of the defender's foot that wasn't upgraded? Absolutely disrespectful. We have a generational talent and a WNBA superstar who had two cheap shots right there that weren't called. And I just say again, absolutely unacceptable.
1: White saying the game on Wednesday continued a pattern of Caitlin Clark being officiated differently than the rest of the WNBA. And it also might be worth noting that the Fever and Mercury play again in 2 weeks. Mercury winning this one in a two-point game. Lynx winning a two-point game.
7: Miles now into the front court. Energy building on Minnesota's side the final couple minutes. And here comes the mid-range by Miles.
11: And a quick timeout. It's going to come from Washington when you can feel the momentum shifting to Minnesota on the road. And it is the rookie leading the way.
7: Miles, they clear it out for step back three. Yes! The spectacle with a late statement for the Minnesota Lynx.
11: It was a quiet first half for Olivia Miles, but when they have needed her the most down the stretch here in the fourth, the rookie continues to deliver.
1: So it sounded on WNBA League Pass. Lynx, a 78-76 win over the Mystics, who have a three-game win streak snapped. Lynx improving to 4-0 following a loss this season. SportsCenter All Night, ESPN Radio. To baseball, Cubs and Mets playing two on Wednesday. And man, did Dansby Swanson have a day.
12: The 1-1. Swanson swings, drills one deep in the air to left. This is going to go! Grand slam! Dansby Swanson! His second home run of the ballgame, and the Cubs have blown it open! 10-3 now the lead over the Mets here in the eighth.
1: Dansby Swanson, 2-for-4, both the hits being home runs, drives in 7 to tie a career high. And that was just game one, which was a 10-3 Cubs win. What would he do for an encore?
12: 2-0. And a high drive hit to deep right center field. Going back, Beatty at the track near the wall. He leaps. It bangs off the wall. Ramirez racing for third. Being waved home. Ball loose in the outfield. Swanson on his way to third base. Three run. I should say triple. Cubs take the lead. Here's the pitch. Swanson line drive, base hit in the left center field. Kelly scores around third, racing home Ramirez. Two-run single for red-hot Dansby Swanson. And the Cubs now up 10-5 over the Mets here in the ninth. Swanson with four RBIs in the nightcap.
1: To go with the 7 he had in game one, Cubs Radio Network. So if you look at Dansby Swanson's stat line, it goes all the way to 11. 11 RBI in the doubleheader, 15 RBI in the series, and there's still another game to go on Thursday. Oh, by the way, Cubs sweep the doubleheader, 10-3 in game one, 10-5 in game two. The Mets committing 6 errors in the second game. Each infielder had at least one. 6 errors, most in a major league game since 2019, and for the Mets, their most in a game since September 1st of 2014. Giants and A's in San Francisco, a game that was decided by one swing in the bottom of the ninth.
12: The pitch.
1: Barracudo, high drive. Left center field. And major leaguer. The Giants go deep twice in the ninth inning and steal a win from the A's. 2-1 the final. KMBR with the call. First career walk-off home run, and it was a 445-foot shot. Longest walk-off homer by any player this season. Giants' third win this season when trailing in the ninth inning or later. Speaking of late rallies, remember that time when the Phillies rallied in the top of the ninth to beat the Nationals? It was way back on, Tuesday. If you don't recall that, that's okay, because the Phillies did it again on Wednesday.
3: One ball, two strikes to Hill, the pitch. Swing and a fly ball deep, right center field. Wood back to the track, and the wall, it's gone! And they did it again! It's Derek Hill with a two-run pinch hit homer over the high wall and right. Deja vu in D.C. The Phillies take the lead in the ninth. It's 5-4.
1: 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They win consecutive games, trailing, entering the ninth in both. First time doing that in back-to-back games since 2013. For the Nationals, 23rd blown save this season. 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
14: ABC News, I'm Dave Packer. Two earthquakes measuring 7.2 and 7.5 hit Venezuela Wednesday night, collapsing buildings in the capital, Caracas. Rescue efforts are underway. President Trump backing off at the last minute, not signing the bipartisan Housing Act passed by Congress, designed to bring down the cost of housing, saying Congress first needs to sign the Save America Act, which requires photo ID to vote. And President Trump visiting senators on Capitol Hill Wednesday turned into a shouting

0: Partly cloudy skies overnight with a slight chance of rain showers. Lows level off around 65. Southwest winds around 5 miles per hour. Mainly cloudy Thursday, 83. I'm meteorologist Laura Lockwood on Sports Radio 92.3 FM in 1450 AM. Right now, it's 70 degrees.
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6: 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World Cup action continuing on Wednesday. Group A, Mexico gets another win. It's a 3-0 shutout. They'd already clinched the group prior to the game. Wins its three group stage games for the first time in World Cup action. They will play the round of 32 Tuesday in Mexico City, their opponent to be determined. South Africa also winning on Wednesday, 1-0 over South Korea. South Africa finishes second in Group A with 4 points. They will face Canada in the round of 32 on Sunday in Los Angeles. Group C, Brazil, a 3-0 win over Scotland. Brazil wins the group with 7 points. They'll face the second-place team from Group F Monday in Houston. Morocco doubles up Haiti 4-2, finishing second in Group C with 7 points. And in Group B, on Wednesday, Switzerland, a 2-1 win over Canada. Switzerland wins Group B with 7 points. Bosnia-Herzegovina, a 3-1 win over Qatar. And Bosnia finishes third in Group B with 4 points. Qatar is eliminated from the tournament. Team USA returns to the pitch on Thursday against Turkey A. The big question, though, will Team USA have everybody? ESPN's Jeremy Schapp.
7: Look, it's one of the most scrutinized calf injuries in the history of American sports. You know, Pulisic hasn't played now in 12 days since the first half of the first group stage game against Paraguay. He missed the game against Australia. If he does not play at all tomorrow, and assuming he does play in the round of 32 knockout game next week in San Francisco, it will be a full 19 days between playing time. That's a long time. So he indicated today when he addressed the media that he is ready to play tomorrow and that all systems are in fact go.
8: Yeah, it's been tough, but I was able to support the team and watch them get an amazing result in Seattle. And now just back training, pushing every day so that I can be available for this next game. I care, obviously, for this team so deeply, just like we all do, and I just want us to win, whether I'm playing or not playing.
7: The question is going to be, how much does he play, assuming that he does play? We were talking to Casey Keller earlier, the former U.S. goalkeeper. And I think the assumption is going to be it's not going to be 90 minutes. Maybe it's 30 minutes at the beginning. Maybe it's 30 minutes in the second half. But you want to get him out there. You want to get him moving. You want to get him some minutes. You don't want him to basically go 3 weeks between appearances.
9: So that's the Pulisic angle. There are some other tweaks that we could see from the U.S. lineup. What are you hearing about tomorrow's plans for this squad?
7: Well, there are almost certainly going to be some significant tweaks, if only because four of the United States' most important players, Tyler Adams and Chris Richards and Flo Balogun and Jedi Robinson, are all on yellow cards. So they don't want to risk anything. They're not going to be out there. It would be very surprising. Those four are not playing. And if Pulisic does play, he won't play the whole game. Beyond that, we're just going to have to wait and see.
6: 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Back to baseball. Angels, Orioles. This one was Baltimore's early.
10: The pitch.

0: cranked in the air to right field. There it goes again. Does it have the height? And it's the top of the wall. It's out. It's a home run. It bounced over, but Sayo's done it again. Like a field goal hitting the crossbar and bouncing in. Basayo clipped the top of the fence, up and over. It's a 5-2 Oriole lead.
1: 5-2 there in the third inning, but they would wind up going to extras and in the 10th.
2: And the next delivery, and that's a little tapper on the left side. It's stopped by the catcher. Can't get the tag on Chanterelle. No throw to first base, and the ball game is over. What a walk-off win for the Angels today. The two batters, the last two that put the ball in play, hardly hit it hard at all.
1: Angels Radio AM 830 and WBAL with the Baltimore Call. Angels, a 7-6 win, their 11th extra inning game this season. They've now won four of those 11. Orioles, 17 strikeouts pitching, their most in a game this season, but it's the Angels who win it with their sixth walk-off win this season, tying the Mariners, White Sox, and Padres for the most, second most in baseball. They trail the Cubs, who have nine. Dodgers and Twins on Wednesday. Shohei Ohtani on the mound.
3: Ohtani's 3-2 pitch. Swung on and missed. Strike three. A sweeper. Strikeout number eight for Ohtani.
1: Eight strikeouts over his six innings of work. Getting a little offensive support as well.
3: 3-2 pitch to Betts. He swings and hammers one. Left center and deep. This ball heading back to the wall. It is gone. A home run. Mookie Betts. Home run number nine. And the Dodgers strike first. It's 1-0.
1: They wind up winning it 4-3. Their seventh series sweep this season. AM 570 LA Sports. Ohtani improves to 8-2 with the win. Diamondbacks and Cardinals.
4: And the first pitch swung on. That is hit high and deep out to left field. Velasquez going back. And there's his first career big league home run. Lou James Groover. It comes in the top of the fourth inning. And the Diamondbacks now with a 5-1 lead.
1: Arizona Sports 98-7. 9-4 will be the final. Arizona gets the win. All nine starters with a hit in this one. Well, which draft pick will prove to be a hit? That's next. SportsCenter All Night continues. It's ESPN Radio.
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1: Caitlin Clark leaves early. Her coach calling out a couple of cheap shots that were not called. Sources indicating the Hornets are talking with teams about moving LaMelo Ball. What a night on the diamond for Dansby Swanson and the Cubs. Cubs sweep a doubleheader. He drives in 11. 30 more picks taken in the NBA draft.
2: With the first pick in the 2026 NBA draft, the Washington Wizards select Anise Dibansa Jr.
3: It's what we've been working for since I wanted to play basketball. I wanted to make it to the NBA, and I've been working so hard to be a number one pick, but I mean, it's a stepping stone. I still got a lot more work to do.
4: He's a two-way player. He's physically mature. He's fiercely competitive.
5: AJ Dibansa is the complete package. He is going to become the face of the Wizards. With Trae Young at the point, AJ Dibansa along the wing, and if you do have a healthy Anthony Davis, that's a playoff team.
1: Day one with a number of highlights, especially at the top of the draft. Day two, some maneuvering and 30 more picks. Of note, ESPN insider Brian Windhorst.
6: Two things. One, the right out of the gates, the Rockets moving up 8 spots to get Bruce Thornton out of Ohio State. That's a guy that I think they want to play right now. I think you could see him having a role. Basically, that's a first-round draft pick. Second thing is this maneuver that the Hawks pulled with Henry Vassar. Now, I don't know Henry Vassar's game the way you college guys do, but Vassar was going to go out of this draft. It looked like, you know, he was going to be a borderline first-round pick.
7: Yeah, that's where Jay had him.
6: What happens is when the second round picks, the team calls the agent and they say, will you play for a two-way contract? Will you play for a two-way contract? If you say no, then the teams are going to pass on him. And that's probably why Vassar was sliding. But at some point, it looks like the Hawks and Vassar got on the same page, had some sort of understanding, and then the Hawks made a maneuver to trade up. That is a very fascinating move. It may result in nothing. You know, I don't know. But the Hawks made maybe the most interesting move, and they feel like they got a steal tonight.
8: I think it's a pretty darn good selection for them. Mm-hmm. And to get him at 52, you know, to get a guy with size that can rebound and also can knock down a three, like he can step away and shoot. You're not going to get many of those guys late in the second round. So that's a coup for Atlanta.
1: And now as we step back and take a look at the draft in a more macro sense, ESPN analyst Sean Farnham.
9: I'm not saying this just because Wendy was sitting in this chair not that long ago and said essentially the same thing, but it's the teams at the top of the Western Conference, whether you look at OKC and what they were able to do. But I love what the San Antonio Spurs did. I mean, getting Jaden Quaintance, who potentially could have been a lottery pick had he been healthy and played throughout the course of the season at Kentucky. He's a great defensive presence already. He needs to continue to grow at the offensive end of the floor. But the upside at a very young guy can impact the game moving forward and have the time to do that and grow in the Spurs system is huge. And then Reed's ability to out-muscle, overpower, and bring a strength interior presence to the San Antonio Spurs, I think adds another dimension there. So I really love what the San Antonio Spurs did.
10: What pick surprised you the most and why?
9: Listen, I think this was a draft that had very little surprise last night, to be honest with you. Everything kind of went to form. I think the only one that you could really point at is Morris Johnson going a little bit earlier than I think some people expected. But he had an incredible showing at the Combine where you saw his overall athleticism. And then he demonstrated his ability to stretch the floor a little bit, something that he didn't show a lot of at Michigan. And when he shot the ball as well as he did at the Combine, he left there with some momentum. He was able to carry that momentum throughout the workout process. And then when you look at his physical strengths of how he can dominate a game down low and his defensive abilities, rebounding the basketball, I understand why Dallas did it, but it was a little bit of a surprise to see him go as early as he did. Maybe three or four picks later, that's where we would have found him.
1: And of course, AJ Dibansa goes number one overall on Tuesday. Darren Peterson goes number two overall, Wizards and Jazz respectively. And as for the impact on the respective fortunes of those teams, to the guys at PTI.
11: All right, Wilbon, which team makes the playoff first, the Wizards or the Jazz?
12: I want this to be the Wizards because I can go six blocks and we can see the Wizards after we leave the set. And they got a chance, Tony. I mean, with Trae Young, Keyshawn George, Anthony Davis in uniform.
11: Yep.
12: Sarr. I know he's getting coming back. Alex Sarr. Koulibaly. All right. And of course, you know, you just took the first player in the draft.
13: That's right.
12: A.J. DeBanza. You got Trey Johnson, Will Riley off the bench, presumably off the bench. Maybe they start. I'd like to take them. But, Tony, Utah, when you add Darren Peterson to Keyonte George, Walker Kessler, if they keep him, is a restricted free agent. Jaren Jackson Jr., who's been an all-star, maybe even defensive player of the year. Lauri Markkanen, and they got Ace Bailey, Kyle Filipowski, Isaiah Collier coming off the bench. But, again, Peterson with that crew, I think it's going to be Utah. I think Utah makes it next year, playoffs.
13: How high up have you honestly predicted the Wizards could be this season?
12: Well,
13: how high?
12: If Anthony Davis and Trae Young play 50 games each, sixth. Now, I'm not going to the betting window.
13: Wait, you don't even have them in the play-in game. You have them in the playoffs.
12: Yeah.
13: They have vaulted from last, that's 15th,
12: DeBanza
13: to sixth.
12: DeBanza is really good. Okay. He'll help each one of those other guys find their natural level one step down.
13: Let's talk about finding your natural level.
12: Okay.
13: We're going to find Anthony Davis' natural level. How many games? Do you think he's going to play more than 10?
12: I just said 50.
13: Okay.
12: Said that.
13: So that's a joke, right?
12: No, I like Anthony Davis.
13: Alex Sarr, the number two pick in the draft.
12: You said he had moments last year?
13: He had some moments, but every single game that he has played in that uniform, the staff has tried to lose. So you don't know what he's got.
12: That's a fair point.
13: Right? You don't know what
12: he's got.
13: That's
12: a fair point.
13: Trae Young, terrific. Except the day he left Atlanta, Atlanta got better, and we could go through those numbers. DeBanza, I would have picked him too.
12: Right.
13: But we have also heard from multiple people that Peterson will score more, that Boozer is a more complete player, and that Caleb Wilson has the greatest upside.
12: All four of them. They're like a rookie Mount Rushmore four of them. I said Utah. I said Utah because if you put George in that lineup, the size and skill of Kessler, Jaren Jackson Jr., Lauri Markkanen, and...
13: Do you have them sixth in the West, like you have the Wizards sixth in the East?
12: Yeah.
13: Okay.
12: I think there's some teams that are going to take a tumble that I'm looking at going, I don't know about them. Now, young team,
13: I don't want tanking
12: issues
13: to prove to be the right thing to do.
12: And both those teams...
13: They both tanked.
12: They tanked.
13: When they played each other, it could have been a 50-45 game.
12: Issue something. San Antonio, which we talk about every day on this show, did they tank?
13: No.
12: They didn't tank.
13: Well,
12: to
13: not
12: get,
13: this past. Not since they got.
12: They tanked to get Wembanyama, the player of a generation.
13: It's wrong. It's just wrong. It's wrong.
12: He's such a stickler for rules.
13: That's right.
12: Rules. We're done. Go Wizards. Go Jazz. Back to you.
1: 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ESPN Radio. Speaking of the NBA, we had a couple of big trades earlier in the week. Now, Charlotte Hornets are engaged in trade talks with a number of teams that are aggressively pursuing guard LaMelo Ball. That, according to our Sham Sharania, talks around the Ball issue have picked up some steam. Hornets fielding some aggressive offers. If Charlotte's terms are met, a potential trade could develop within a day or two. Meanwhile, Lakers, Austin Reeves intending to sign a four-year, $185 million max contract to return to L.A. Reeves declined his $15 million player option, paving the way for the new max deal, the richest contract in NBA history for an undrafted player. ESPN insider Brian Windhorst.
14: The Lakers, I think, felt they had to do this now because there was a real sense that the Detroit Pistons were going to go after Reeves with a full max contract in the coming days. They were trying to move salary. That got the Lakers to go to this level. And so the interesting thing about the Lakers' cap position, and I know it sounds strange, I'm apologizing that it's so complex, but Reeves signing for this amount of money does not affect their cap position. He stays on their books at $21 million, whereas LeBron James, every dollar that LeBron signs for is a dollar less than they can give other free agents. I know that that's counterintuitive, but that's just the way that it is. So the Lakers, as I just said, they've got to get bigger. And when you have a perimeter that has Austin Reeves and Luka Doncic on it, you need protection on the back line. The Lakers have to prioritize getting size, whether that's using it in straight free agency or whether that's trading for a player and absorbing salary. Every dollar that they give LeBron, they can't spend on that. So LeBron may have to wait and see how the Lakers offseason plays out before the Lakers can articulate how much money they have to offer him.
1: And there's certainly been some movement this week in the NBA, like Giannis Antetokounmpo traded to Miami, which leaves some questions regarding the domino effect.
15: My understanding is the Celtics were not willing to part with enough young players and assets to get a deal done. For the second time in 4 years, the Celtics have offered Jaylen Brown in a trade. If you're Boston, there is going to be fallout from this.
16: That's
15: going
16: to be a hard bridge to repair now.
1: Jaylen Brown was put out there as part of the package the Celtics were offering for Giannis Antetokounmpo, which obviously did not come to fruition. ESPN's Shams Charania.
17: Jaylen Brown was offered for Giannis, and so that's not the end for him in trade rumors. The Boston Celtics are actively in conversations with interested teams in Jaylen Brown, and the sense that I get around the league is that the Celtics are having these discussions with a level of purpose. It doesn't mean that a trade is guaranteed, because Jaylen Brown has 3 years guaranteed left on his deal on a Supermax contract, and so finding the right suitor that meets the right price, that could take some time, but that time that it could take, that there could be urgency that develops on either side, because clearly it could rub Jaylen Brown the wrong way. This is someone that was the 2024 Finals MVP. He was a finalist for league MVP this past season, and now his name was back offered for Giannis Antetokounmpo. 4 years ago, he was offered for Kevin Durant, and so we should have clarity on Jaylen Brown here over the next few weeks. He is extension eligible if he is with the Celtics in July, so there's going to have to be some level of resolution by then.
1: Giannis Antetokounmpo dealt by the Bucks, who are rebuilding. As for next steps in Milwaukee, ESPN reporter Jamal Collier.
18: It's a reset for the Bucks, and really an end of an era after 13 years with Giannis Antetokounmpo as the face of the franchise, and really the past decade of trying to compete and win for championships. And that meant the Bucks really pushed in a lot of draft assets over the past 2 years in trades that they began to recoup in this deal. It begins tonight, starting a foundation of young players and using some of those draft picks going forward with pick number 10 and number 13, two lottery picks that'll be joining this team going forward. And this is what sources told me about the Bucks. They want to establish the foundation and what this team will look like going forward. That could include Tyler Herro. The team is certainly open to keeping him, especially to see how some of their young players really evaluate, you know, how they play next to Herro. Ryan Rollins had a good year for them last year. Usman Dang was good after the trade deadline. But they will also be listening to offers, to canvassing the league to see potentially what the market looks like for Herro as well going forward.
19: Well, what do you think is going to be Giannis's legacy?
18: The people in Milwaukee are going to always remember that 2021 championship, that 50-piece to cap it as well, the Nuggets order as well. But winning the Finals MVP, winning the first championship in 50 years to this city and this organization is what's going to endure. And look, this is even throughout the ups and downs of the past year, Giannis always professed his love for Milwaukee, for the organization that raised him as an immigrant coming to the States for the first time, and the organization did all they could to sort of not get to this point. But ultimately, with Giannis trying to compete for a second championship, he had to sort of move on. But he will always, I think, feel home and feel beloved back in Milwaukee.
1: Giannis Antetokounmpo heading south to Miami, joining the Heat deal that should be finalized in early July. SportsCenter All Night, ESPN Radio. Back to baseball. Brewers, a 6-5 win over the Reds for Milwaukee. That's four straight road wins, tied for the second longest road win streak this season. They are now 26-8 when recording double digits in the hit column. Second most wins in baseball in that scenario. Astros get past the Blue Jays 3-1. Astros scoring the go-ahead run on a pickoff error. Second instance where a team scores the go-ahead run on a pickoff error in the seventh inning or later. Pirates taking it to the Mariners.
20: Here's the pitch. Line drive right field, base hit. That'll do. That'll give the Pirates the lead. Andy Rodriguez into second base. Ball bounces past Rayleigh. He's into second with a double. Andy gives the Pirates a 2-1 lead in the fourth.
1: Pirates taking the lead there. They would pile on and win it 11-1. Sports Radio 93.7, The Fan. Pirates scoring 5 runs in the 4th inning, 4 runs in the 7th. 29 innings this season with at least 4 runs scored, tied for the with the Dodgers for the most in Major League Baseball. Yankees going long.
0: Another long drive to left field. Looking up is Green. See ya! Another home run for Goldschmidt. And the Yankees lead 2-1.
1: Paul Goldschmidt, the only player with multiple two-homer games against Jarek Skubal as the Yankees double up the Tigers 4-2. Skubal's six innings, gave up four hits, nine strikeouts, but three homers allowed in those four hits. Ties his career high in a game. Yankees with the 4-2 win on the YES Network. Guardians and White Sox went 10.
21: Here comes his 2-0 pitch. Swung on, bouncing ball, left side, base hit. That'll put Cleveland back in front as Halpin scores from third on the RBI single by Watson.
1: WTAM in Cleveland as the Guardians go on to the 4-3 win in 10, snapping a three-game losing streak and avoid getting swept on the road for the first time this season, their 14th road series. Well, what does Team USA do with their lineup on Thursday? That's next. SportsCenter All Night. It's ESPN Radio.
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28: 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Out of here. Mookie Betts. Shohei Ohtani.
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28: 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Repeat champions for the first time in baseball in 25 years. The Dodgers are World Series champs.
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1: 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Lions cornerback Terrion Arnold is facing multiple felony charges, arrested Wednesday in Tampa in connection with robbery and kidnapping in early February. Tampa police previously arrested six other individuals, but they say Arnold was the primary conspirator. In a statement Wednesday, a representative for Arnold says he categorically denies any involvement in the matters. Underlying the allegations made against him, he maintains his innocence. His attorney says there's no credible evidence linking Arnold to the allegations. World Cup, Team USA back on the field Thursday against Turkey. Christian Pulisic said he's ready to play, although it's been tough.
2: It was difficult, of course, right after it happened. Obviously, it was such a, you know, crazy emotions, such a great start, and being with the team for that first half and then getting a great result. And then I didn't think it would be keep me out any longer, but it was just something that just kind of lingered. And yeah, it's been tough, but I was able to support the team and watch them get an amazing result in Seattle. And now just back training, pushing every day so that I can be available for this next game. Like, I care, obviously, for this team so deeply, just like we all do, and I just want us to win. Whether I'm playing or not playing, I desperately want to win. Anything I can do to help. Like I said, those guys, they don't even need my help.
3: So, Christian, you feel you're good to go tomorrow?
2: Yeah.
1: Says he's good to go, but probably not ready to play 90 minutes. So, what's Team USA do? Analyst Casey Keller?
4: I don't think that they want him to go almost 3 weeks without playing competitive match. So if he truly is fit, and he seems to claim that he is fit, then I think you have to play him 20, 30 minutes and really kind of get him back into form into that round of 32, because you don't want him to have that long of a layoff before that big match.
5: We know the U.S. play a round of 32 match July 1st in Santa Clara. That's locked in. There's a 99% chance the opponent's Bosnia. What are your impressions of that matchup?
4: Well, Bosnia is kind of big and strong, and you know, they're very dangerous on set pieces. So yeah, it's an interesting matchup, but I think if the U.S. continues to show the energy that they've shown, the pace, how quickly they move the ball, I think they match up very well. They just have to be very smart defensively and avoid silly fouls in dangerous areas, because Bosnia will punish you if you give them enough set pieces.
1: 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WNBA Valkyries, a 77-66 win over the Dream, which has a four-game win streak, and Sky pull away from the Fire, 101-78.
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0: Number five.
1: WNBA, the Lynx with a two-point win over Washington. Olivia Miles contributing her seventh 20-point game of the season. WNBA League Pass.
7: Miles, they clear it out for step back three. Yes! The spectacle with a late statement for the Minnesota Lynx.
8: It was a quiet first half for Olivia Miles, but when they have needed her the most down the stretch here in the fourth, the rookie continues to deliver.
0: Number four.
1: Marlins double up the Rangers 4-2. Otto Lopez bringing in half of the runs with one swing. 104.3 WQAM.
9: Otto drives the ball out to left field. That's very deep, and it is gone. It slams off the Everett bank sign to left center field. Otto Lopez smokes a ball. His 33rd multi-hit game, and he caps it with a homer. And there's breathing room for the Fish on a beauty of a bomb. It's 4-1 Marlins in the bottom of the eighth.
0: Number three.
1: Cubs sweep a pair from the Mets. Chicago with 10 runs in each game. 20 total runs. Dansby Swanson driving in 11 of them. 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
10: The 1-1. Swanson swings, drills one deep in the air to left. This is going to go! Grand slam! Dansby Swanson! His second home run of the ballgame, and the Cubs have blown it open! 10-3 now the lead over the Mets here in the eighth.
0: Number two.
1: Back-to-back days, the Phillies rally to beat the Nationals in the top of the ninth. 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
11: One ball, two strikes to Hill. The pitch, swing and a fly ball deep right center field. Wood back to the track and the wall. It's gone. And they did it again. It's Derek Hill with a two-run pinch hit homer over the high wall and right. Deja vu in D.C. The Phillies take the lead in the ninth. It's 5-4.
0: Number one.
1: Giants, A's in San Francisco. If you're going to give your team the win, certainly appropriate if your name is Victor. KNBR.
12: The pitch.
9: Garcono, high drive. Left center field. It is gone! Victor Garcono walks it off with his second home run as a major leaguer. The Giants go deep twice in the ninth inning and steal a win from the A's. 2-1 the final.
1: And we left Hart in San Francisco. That makes SportsCenter, though. 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
12: When you look at the Eastern Conference, we're going to handicap it. New York is clearly in the top tier. Detroit, from a regular season standpoint, still in the top tier. Boston, still in the top tier. Let's see what happens with Jaylen Brown. And the Miami Heat, top tier, because they just got Giannis Antetokounmpo.
0: The U.S. men's national team preps for its final group stage game.
22: I think we achieved what we wanted, is to be, first of all, qualified for the next stage and then be first, no? But now I think it's important to think in all the circumstances because what we are thinking is to win. Of course, qualify, but we want to win.
0: Ohtani takes the mound as the Dodgers face the Twins.
23: Swing and a miss, strike three. Big sweeper. Cut on by Lewis. He makes quick work of Royce Lewis, and there's one away in the Twins' second.
0: Plus, Olivia Miles leads the Lynx against the Mystics.
7: Miles whips a pass deep to the corner. McBride drains it. Her fourth three of the first half. She's got 14 points, and Minnesota back in business, tied up with the Mystics at the break.
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1: SportsCenter All Night, ESPN Radio, the ESPN app, Sirius XM Channel 80. Wednesday, giving us a player going off on offense and a coach going off after a physical two-point loss. We'll have that on the way. But speaking of hoops, second half of the NBA draft, round number two. While the first round certainly gets the lion's share of the attention, there can be value in the second round.
24: And we see the second apron rearing its head again. Teams moving back in the draft. You know, just what's the big difference? $1 million here, $1 million there. You sign a player, you can make another pick. Some people trying to unload their picks. That's been kind of the theme of last night and tonight.
25: Yes, and second round picks have this great value, mainly because these are not guaranteed salary slots and a lot easier for teams that are closer and closer to that second apron.
1: Our Alan Hahn and PJ Carlissimo on the NBA draft on ESPN Radio. 30 more picks taken on Wednesday in New York. And now the dust settles. As for winners as we come out of the draft, our ESPN crew, Malika Andrews with Iman Shumpert, Brian Windhorst, Bobby Marks, and Jay Billis.
26: The truth is we really don't know the winners until years in the future, but I'll tell you what I liked. Obviously, at the top with A.J. DeBonta and Darren Peterson. But if you go a little bit further down, I think what Chicago got was really good. Getting Caleb Wilson from North Carolina and then getting Dalen Swain. And, you know, a lot of people had Dalen Swain of Texas down a little bit further in the draft in the 20s, but they drafted him at 15. So they got a 3-and-D wing. And, you know, kind of who cares if you get the guy you want? Who cares if you got the guy? Get him at 15.
27: Mr. So I Chicago thought they did well. Over here doesn't care.
28: I'm saying, I like this guy, Jay. I like this guy.
27: All right, we're going to bring him on to NBA more often.
28: I like this guy, man.
29: Yeah, I think good news for the Sacramento Kings. They've had zero luck in the lottery.
27: Yeah, they've needed some good news.
29: But some things have fallen their way. They've drafted pretty well the last couple of years. They really, really wanted Darius Acuff Jr. And there were two teams in front of them that could have drafted him in the point guard spot. He fell to them. They didn't have to trade up. They got their guy. They're thrilled about building around him. Yep. And then they traded in to the back of the first round to get Alex Caruban to add another piece. And they may move on from Domantas Sabonis. We'll see. But they have Maxime Reynaud, and now they have Caruban to put in as a big man position. And I think they came out of the first night feeling really good about themselves.
27: Sacramento has not necessarily been synonymous with winning recently, and so for them to be your winner.
29: Being kind.
27: I'm trying to keep the good spirits going. One winner is me because we get a new Iman Shumpert nickname, which is something that I always look forward to. What you got, Iman? Somebody you're looking at.
28: My boy Visa Caesar Salad, as I like to call him. Visa Salad. Visa Salad. That's what I'm going to call him. Visa Salad. But I really am intrigued with him as a draft pick, especially with him going as low as he did. Not to say he went low, like he didn't deserve
27: high. But he was mocked higher.
28: Exactly. And I want to highlight that true big man stuff, because in a world full of you have to please this guy with shots, you have to please that guy with plays, you have to please people, he's not one of those guys. And I think that those guys complement a guard so well. So for Atlanta to make that move and to grab him, it excites me. You know what I mean? I think that when you pair him with a C.J. McCollum, a guy that can make the bounce pass, that pocket pass, and he can stay within that free throw line area, take a dribble, make a pivot, do a spin. Like, yep. Guys like that are valuable in this league. And I look at the makeup of the Hawks. I think about when they played the Knicks in the playoffs, and I'm saying this guy can play right there at the lip of the rim. This guy can keep the ball alive. This guy can catch. This guy can rim run. It's just an exciting future for him.
2: I think for me, Memphis. I think with Cameron Boozer at number three, and then they go Kareem Lopez later in the first round, yeah. And then tonight, Richie Saunders with that early second-round pick who probably has a first-round grade if he doesn't hurt his knee at BYU, and they get an older player there. I think we all know they've started this youth movement with Desmond Bane, Jaren Jackson Jr.
29: So traded for our beefs too. Tried Isaiah Stewart.
2: And they added Isaiah Stewart, so you get some size there. But I like what Memphis has done over the last couple nights.
1: Memphis taking Richie Saunders, BYU's four-year starter, selected with the number 32 pick in the second round in Wednesday's second half of the NBA draft. SportsCenter All Night, ESPN Radio. While our focus has been on the draft, there have been trades in the NBA this week, which have certainly caught our attention. There could be another one on the horizon. ESPN insider Sean Charania.
4: LaMelo Ball of the Charlotte Hornets. His name is picking up steam around the league. I'm told the Charlotte Hornets are seriously engaged on multiple fronts with interested suitors in Ball. There have been multiple teams that have made aggressive offers this past week, and LaMelo Ball had a strong finish to last season. It really mirrored the Hornets' rise to the play-in tournament. So both sides finished the year in a good place. And my understanding is LaMelo Ball has wanted to be in Charlotte, but the offers are continuing to come in. And if the price is met, we could see potential movement here with LaMelo Ball in the coming days.
1: Keep our eyes on further action that could be coming down the pike in the wake of the NBA draft. Draft also giving us a clear signal of what's going on in the Western Conference. ESPN insider Brian Windhorst.
29: There were obviously going to be a bunch of potential franchise players taken at the top of this draft, and we had some new stars come into the league. But my takeaway, the absolute unfettered size race in the Western Conference. If you watch the two teams who were in the Western Conference Finals, the Oklahoma City Thunder and the San Antonio Spurs, both of them were obsessed with getting bigger. Adai Mara being there for the Thunder to take at the 12th pick, adding a 7'4" guy. They already have a couple of 7-footers. They took Tomas Sorber last year. He missed the season with injury. They're going to potentially enter next season with four different 7-footers, and they can play a lineup that would include two guys over 7 foot tall if they want. And then you look at the Spurs. They got Victor Wembanyama. You think they're done? They trade back into the draft at the end to get Tyrus Reed from UConn to be able to put out more size out there in addition to Jaden Quintance, what they drafted earlier. If you think you're going to get by with one or two centers in the Western Conference, I wish you luck.
1: And then there's the questions about what happens in the wake of the Giannis Antetokounmpo trade. For example, in Boston, with Jaylen Brown still there because Giannis Antetokounmpo went to Miami. ESPN analyst Kendrick Perkins.
5: This relationship is over. There's no coming back to this. How many times is Brad Stevens and the Boston Celtics going to give Jaylen Brown a hug with the knife in his back, behind his back? This is the second time that they tried to trade this man. And if I'm Jaylen Brown, I want out of Boston. I don't feel appreciated. And yeah, a lot of it has to do with him running his mouth outside the lines. I'm pretty sure him doing the streaming is rubbing people the wrong way. But you can't come back from this. Like, it's too much animosity, too much heat going on in the middle. Jaylen Brown, to me, said things after they were eliminated that rubbed people the wrong way. Jason Tatum probably would never say it. But for him to say that it was his favorite season of all time while a guy is sidelined with an Achilles injury, That don't sit well with anybody.
1: A lot of eyes on Jaylen Brown as we head into the summer. SportsCenter All Night, ESPN Radio, from the NBA to the WNBA, and some physical action Wednesday.
6: I mean, Caitlin to the ground, and that's a hand to the neck, and then Alyssa Thomas steps over her. See, that's the kind of stuff that can incite some future trouble.
1: Future trouble. Hold that thought. Caitlin Clark even left this game in the second half with a back injury, played Less than 5 minutes in the third, didn't play the fourth. Fever, without her, seeing Phoenix rally.
8: On to the next play. That drive straight into the straight to the basket.
9: Two-possession ball game. Thomas makes it a three-possession ball game getting downhill.
1: USA Network on the call. Mercury, a 111-109 win over the Fever. For the Mercury, first time scoring at least 110 points in a game since 2016. And that was a three overtime loss to Dallas. Alyssa Thomas, 24 points, 8 assists in the win. The Fever, third loss in the last four games. Caitlin Clark, 19 points, 8 assists before leaving. She took what appeared to be a couple of cheap shots in this one. And let's just say her coach, Stephanie White, not thrilled.
10: I'm not sure if it had any impact on the health or her health or not, but it was egregious. Number one, you got to call it. It's absolutely egregious and utterly disrespectful. And then number two, you're coming in here aware of what happened two nights ago, and that still happens? Absolutely unacceptable. Absolutely unacceptable. And the reckless closeout that they actually reviewed, and the foot still comes down on top of the defender's foot that wasn't upgraded? Absolutely disrespectful. We have a generational talent and a WNBA superstar who had two cheap shots right there that weren't called. And I just say, again, absolutely unacceptable.
1: White saying the game on Wednesday continued a pattern of Caitlin Clark being officiated differently than the rest of the WNBA. And it also might be worth noting that the Fever and Mercury play again in 2 weeks. Mercury winning this one in a two-point game. Lynx winning a two-point game.
7: Miles now into the front court. Energy building on Minnesota's side the final couple minutes. And here comes the mid-range by Miles.
9: And a quick timeout. It's going to come from Washington when you could feel the momentum shifting to Minnesota on the road. And it is the rookie leading the way.
7: Miles, they clear it out for step back three. Yes! The spectacle with a late statement for the Minnesota Lynx.
9: It was a quiet first half for Olivia Miles, but when they have needed her the most down the stretch here in the fourth, the rookie continues to deliver.
1: That's how it sounded on WNBA League Pass. Lynx, a 78-76 win over the Mystics, who have a three-game win streak snapped. Lynx improving to 4-0 following a loss this season. SportsCenter All Night, ESPN Radio. To baseball, Cubs and Mets playing two on Wednesday. And man, did Dansby Swanson have a day.
11: The 1-1. Swanson swings, drills one deep in the air to left. This is going to go! Grand slam! Dansby Swanson! His second home run of the ballgame, and the Cubs have blown it open! 10-3 now the lead over the Mets here in the eighth.
1: Dansby Swanson, 2-for-4, both the hits being home runs, drives in 7 to tie a career high. And that was just game one, which was a 10-3 Cubs win. What would he do for an encore?
11: 2-0. And a high drive hit to deep right center field. Going back, Beatty, at the track near the wall. He leaps. It bangs off the wall. Ramirez racing for third. Being waved home. Ball loose in the outfield. Swanson on his way to third base. Triple. Cubs take the lead. Here's the pitch. Swanson line drive, base hit in the left center field. Kelly scores around third, racing home Ramirez. Two-run single for red-hot Dansby Swanson. And the Cubs now up 10-5 over the Mets here in the ninth. Swanson with four RBIs in the nightcap.
1: To go with the 7 he had in game one, Cubs Radio Network. So if you look at Dansby Swanson's stat line, it goes all the way to 11. 11 RBI in the doubleheader, 15 RBI in the series, and there's still another game to go on Thursday. Oh, by the way, Cubs sweep the doubleheader, 10-3 in game one, 10-5 in game two. The Mets committing 6 errors in the second game. Each infielder had at least one. 6 errors, most in a major league game since 2019, and for the Mets, their most in a game since September 1st of 2014. Giants and A's in San Francisco, a game that was decided by one swing in the bottom of the ninth.
11: The pitch.
1: Garcono, high drive. Left center field. Hit. second home run as a major leaguer. The Giants go deep twice in the ninth inning and steal a win from the A's. 2-1 the final. KMBR with the call. First career walk-off home run, and it was a 445-foot shot. Longest walk-off homer by any player this season. Giants' third win this season when trailing in the ninth inning or later. Speaking of late rallies, remember that time when the Phillies rallied in the top of the ninth to beat the Nationals? It was way back on, Tuesday. If you don't recall that, that's okay, because the Phillies did it again on Wednesday.
3: One ball, two strikes to Hill. The pitch, swing and a fly ball deep right center field. Wood back to the track and the wall. It's gone! And they did it again! It's Derek Hill with a two-run pinch hit homer over the high wall and right. Deja vu in D.C. The Phillies take the lead in the ninth. It's 5-4.
1: 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They win consecutive games, trailing, entering the ninth in both. First time doing that in back-to-back games since 2013. For the Nationals, 23rd blown save this season. Six more than any other team. Straight ahead, what to do with the lineup on Thursday? That's next. 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
16: ABC News, I'm Dave Packer. Two earthquakes measuring 7.1 and 7.5 hit Venezuela tonight. Collapsing buildings in the capital, Caracas. Rescue efforts are underway. Angst over a bipartisan housing affordability bill that the president did not sign, and the Iran War Powers resolution that was passed with the help of some Senate Republicans. It turned into a shouting match on the Hill between GOP Senator Bill Cassidy and President Trump today. Cassidy later.
17: And so I make no apologies for standing up to the president, if you will, trying to demand that more information be shared with the Senate and more information be shared with the American people. I make no apologies for that.
16: 1 week since a cold storage warehouse fire began in California's Boyle Heights, the Los Angeles Fire Department says that the fire has been knocked down. Meanwhile, in Allentown, Pennsylvania, firefighters there are now battling a massive fire at a commercial building. This is ABC News.
18: Here's your Storm Team 20 forecast. A flood watch begins at 4 p.m. this afternoon and remains in effect until 1 p.m. Saturday afternoon. Partly cloudy skies overnight with a slight chance of rain showers. Lows level off around 65. Southwest winds around 5 miles.

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3: 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World Cup action continuing on Wednesday. Group A, Mexico gets another win. It's a 3-0 shutout. They'd already clinched the group prior to the game. Wins its three group stage games for the first time in World Cup action. They will play the round of 32 Tuesday in Mexico City, their opponent to be determined. South Africa also winning on Wednesday, 1-0 over South Korea. South Africa finishes second in Group A with 4 points. They will face Canada in the round of 32 on Sunday in Los Angeles. Group C, Brazil, a 3-0 win over Scotland. Brazil wins the group with 7 points. They'll face the second-place team from Group F Monday in Houston. Morocco doubles up Haiti 4-2, finishing second in Group C with 7 points. And in Group B on Wednesday, Switzerland, a 2-1 win over Canada. Switzerland wins Group B with 7 points. Bosnia-Herzegovina, a 3-1 win over Qatar. And Bosnia finishes third in Group B with 4 points. Qatar is eliminated from the tournament. Team USA returns to the pitch on Thursday against Turkey A. The big question, though, will Team USA have everybody? ESPN's Jeremy Schapp.
4: Look, it's one of the most scrutinized calf injuries in the history of American sports. You know, Pulisic hasn't played now in 12 days since the first half of the first group stage game against Paraguay. He missed the game against Australia. If he does not play at all tomorrow, and assuming he does play in the round of 32 knockout game next week in San Francisco, it will be a full 19 days between playing time. That's a long time. So he indicated today when he addressed the media that he is ready to play tomorrow and that all systems are in fact go.
5: Yeah, it's been tough, but I was able to support the team and watch them get an amazing result in Seattle. And now just back training, pushing every day so that I can be available for this next game. I care, obviously, for this team so deeply, just like we all do, and I just want us to win, whether I'm playing or not playing.
4: The question is going to be, how much does he play, assuming that he does play? We were talking to Casey Keller earlier, the former U.S. goalkeeper. And I think the assumption is going to be, it's not going to be 90 minutes. Maybe it's 30 minutes at the beginning. Maybe it's 30 minutes in the second half. But you want to get him out there. You want to get him moving. You want to get him some minutes. You don't want him to basically go 3 weeks between appearances.
6: So that's the Pulisic angle. There are some other tweaks that we could see from the U.S. lineup. What are you hearing about tomorrow's plans for this squad?
4: Well, there are almost certainly going to be some significant tweaks, if only because four of the United States' most important players, Tyler Adams and Chris Richards and Flo Balogun and Jedi Robinson, are all on yellow cards. So they don't want to risk anything. They're not going to be out there. It would be very surprising. Those four are not playing. And if Pulisic does play, he won't play the whole game. Beyond that, we're just going to have to wait and see.
3: 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Back to baseball. Angels, Orioles. This one was Baltimore's early.
7: The pitch cranked in the air to right field. There it goes again. Does it have the height? And it's the top of the wall. It's out. It's a home run. It bounced over, but Sayo's done it again. Like a field goal hitting the crossbar and bouncing in. Basayo clipped the top of the fence, up and over. It's a 5-2 Oriole lead.
3: 5-2 there in the third inning, but they would wind up going to extras and in the 10th.
8: And the next delivery, and that's a little tapper on the left side. It's stopped by the catcher. Can't get the tag on Schonewell. No throw to first base, and the ball game is over. What a walk-off win for the Angels today. The two bats. batters, the last two that put the ball in play, hardly hit it hard at all.
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0: Angels, a 7-6 win, their 11th extra inning game this season. They've now won four of those 11. Orioles, 17 strikeouts pitching, their most in a game this season, but it's the Angels who win it with their sixth walk-off win this season, tying the Mariners, White Sox, and Padres for the most, second most in baseball. They trail the Cubs, who have nine. Dodgers and Twins on Wednesday. Shohei Ohtani on the mound.
1: Ohtani's 3-2 pitch. Swung on and missed. Strike three. A sweeper. Strikeout number 8 for Ohtani.
0: 8 strikeouts over his 6 innings of work. Getting a little offensive support as well.
1: 3-2 pitch to Betts. He swings and hammers one. Left center and deep. This ball heading back to the wall. It is gone. A home run. Mookie Betts. Home run number 9. And the Dodgers strike first. It's 1-0.
0: They wind up winning it 4-3. Their 7th series sweep this season. AM 570 LA Sports. Ohtani improves to 8-2 with the win. Diamondbacks and Cardinals.
2: And the first pitch swung on. That is hit high and deep out to left field. Velasquez going back. And there's his first career big league home run. Lou James Groover. It comes in the top of the 4th inning. And the Diamondbacks now with a 5-1 lead.
0: Arizona Sports 98-7. 9-4 will be the final. Arizona gets the win. All 9 starters with a hit in this one. Well, which draft pick will prove to be a hit? That's next. 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
1: Caitlin Clark leaves early. Her coach calling out a couple of cheap shots that were not called. Sources indicating the Hornets are talking with teams about moving LaMelo Ball. What a night on the diamond for Dansby Swanson and the Cubs. Cubs sweep a doubleheader. He drives in 11. 30 more picks taken in the NBA draft.
2: With the first pick in the 2026 NBA draft, the Washington Wizards select Anise Dibansa Jr.
3: This is what we've been working for since I wanted to play basketball. I wanted to make it to the NBA, and I've been working so hard to be a number one pick, but I mean, it's a stepping stone. I still got a lot more work to do.
4: He's a two-way player. He's physically mature. He's fiercely competitive. AJ Dibansa is the complete package. He is going to become the face of the Wizards. With Trae Young at the point, AJ Dibansa on the wing, and if you do have a healthy Anthony Davis, that's a playoff team.
1: Day one with a number of highlights, especially at the top of the draft. Day two, some maneuvering and 30 more picks. Of note, ESPN insider Brian Windhorst.
5: Two things. One, the right out of the gates, the Rockets moving up 8 spots to get Bruce Thornton out of Ohio State. That's a guy that I think they want to play right now. Yep. I think you could see him having a role. Basically, that's a first-round draft pick. Second thing is this maneuver that the Hawks pulled with Henry Vassar. Now, I don't know Henry Vassar's game the way you college guys do, but Vassar was going to go out of this draft. It looked like, you know, he was going to be a borderline first-round pick.
6: Yeah, that's where Jay had him.
5: What happens is when the second round picks, the team calls the agent and they say, will you play for a two-way contract? Will you play for a two-way contract? You say no, then the teams are going to pass on him. And that's probably why Vassar was sliding. But at some point, it looks like the Hawks and Vassar got on the same page, had some sort of understanding, and then the Hawks made a maneuver to trade up. That is a very fascinating move. It may result in nothing. You know, I don't know. But the Hawks made maybe the most interesting move, and they feel like they got a steal tonight.
7: I think it's a pretty darn good selection for them. Mm-hmm. And to get him at 52, you know, to get a guy with size that can rebound and also can knock down a three, like he can step away and shoot. You're not going to get many of those guys late in the second round. So that's a coup for Atlanta.
1: And now as we step back and take a look at the draft in a more macro sense, ESPN analyst Sean Farnham.
8: I'm not saying this just because Wendy was sitting in this chair not that long ago and said essentially the same thing, but it's the teams at the top of the Western Conference. When you look at OKC and what they were able to do, but I love what the San Antonio Spurs did. I mean, getting Jaden Quaintance, who potentially could have been a lottery pick had he been healthy and played throughout the course of the season at Kentucky. He's a great defensive presence already. He needs to continue to grow at the offensive end of the floor, but the upside at a very young guy can impact the game moving forward and have the time to do that and grow in the Spurs system is huge. And then Reed's ability to out-muscle, overpower, and bring a strength interior presence to the San Antonio Spurs, I think adds another dimension there. So I really love what the San Antonio Spurs did.
9: What pick surprised you the most and why?
8: Listen, I think this was a draft that had very little surprise last night, to be honest with you. Everything kind of went to form. I think the only one that you could really point at is Morris Johnson going a little bit earlier than I think some people expected. But he had an incredible showing at the Combine where you saw his overall athleticism. And then he demonstrated his ability to stretch the floor a little bit, something that he didn't show a lot of at Michigan. And when he shot the ball as well as he did at the Combine, he left there with some momentum. He was able to carry that momentum throughout the workout process. And then when you look at his physical strengths of how he can dominate a game down low and his defensive abilities, rebounding the basketball, I understand why Dallas did it, but it was a little bit of a surprise to see him go as early as he did. Maybe 3 or 4 picks later, that's where we would have found him.
1: And of course, AJ Dibansa goes number 1 overall on Tuesday. Darren Peterson goes number 2 overall, Wizards and Jazz respectively. And as for the impact on the respective fortunes of those teams, to the guys at PTI.
10: All right, Wilbon, which team makes the playoff first, the Wizards or the Jazz?
11: I want this to be the Wizards because I can go 6 blocks and we can see the Wizards after we leave the set. And they got a chance, Tony. I mean, with Trae Young, Keyshawn George, Anthony Davis in uniform.
10: Yep.
11: Sar, I know he's coming back, Alex Starr, Koulibaly, all right? And, of course, you know, you just took the first player in the draft.
12: That's right.
11: A.J. DeBanza. You got Trey Johnson, Will Riley off the bench, presumably off the bench. Maybe they start. I'd like to take them. But, Tony, Utah, when you add Darren Peterson to Keyonte George, Walker Kessler, if they keep him, is a restricted free agent. Jaren Jackson Jr., who's been an all-star, maybe even defensive player of the year. Lauri Markkanen, and they got Ace Bailey, Kyle Filipowski, Isaiah Collier coming off the bench. But again, Peterson with that crew, I think it's going to be Utah. I think Utah makes it next year, playoffs.
12: How high up have you honestly predicted the Wizards could be this season?
11: Well,
12: how high?
11: If Anthony Davis and Trae Young play 50 games each,
12: Sixth.
11: Now, I'm not going to the betting window.
12: You don't even have them in the play-in game. You have them in the playoffs.
11: Yeah.
12: They have vaulted from last, that's 15th,
11: DeBanza
12: to sixth.
11: Is really good. Okay. He'll help each one of those other guys find their natural level one step down.
12: Let's talk about finding your natural level.
11: Okay.
12: We're going to find Anthony Davis' natural level. How many games? Do you think he's going to play more than 10?
11: I just said 50.
12: Okay.
11: You said that.
12: So that's a joke, right?
11: I like Anthony Davis.
12: Alex Saar, the number two pick in the draft.
11: You said he had moments last year.
12: He had some moments, but every single game that he has played in that uniform, the staff has tried to lose. So you don't know what he's got.
11: That's a fair point.
12: Right? You don't know what
11: he's got.
12: That's
11: a fair point.
12: Trae Young, terrific. Except the day he left Atlanta, Atlanta got better, and we could go through those numbers. DeBanza, yeah, sure, I would have picked him too.
11: Right.
12: But we have also heard from multiple people that Peterson will score more, that Boozer is a more complete player, and that Caleb Wilson has the greatest upside.
11: All four of them, they're like a rookie Mount Rushmore four of them. I said Utah. Utah, because if you put George in that lineup, the size and skill of Kessler, Jaren Jackson Jr., Lauri Markkanen, and...
12: Do you have them sixth in the West, like you have the Wizards sixth in the East?
11: Yeah.
12: Okay.
11: I think there's some teams that are going to take a tumble that I'm looking at going, I don't know about them. Now, young team,
12: I don't want tanking to prove to be the right thing to do.
11: And both those teams...
12: They both tanked.
11: They tanked.
12: When they played each other, it could have been a 50-45 game.
11: Let me ask you something. San Antonio, which we talk about every day on this show, did they tank?
12: No.
11: They didn't tank tanked to get Wimbanyama, the player of a generation.
12: It's wrong. It's just wrong. It's wrong.
11: He's such a stickler for rules.
12: That's right.
11: We're done. Go Wizards, go Jazz. Back to you.
1: SportsCenter all night, ESPN Radio. Speaking of the NBA, we had a couple of big trades earlier in the week. Now, Charlotte Hornets are engaged in trade talks with a number of teams that are aggressively pursuing guard LaMelo Ball. That, according to our Sham Sharania, talks around the Ball issue have picked up some steam. Hornets fielding some aggressive offers. If Charlotte's terms are met, a potential trade could develop within a day or two. Meanwhile, Lakers' Austin Reeves intending to sign a four-year, $185 million max contract to return to L.A. Reeves declined his $15 million player option, paving the way for the new max deal, the richest contract in NBA history for an undrafted player. ESPN insider Brian Windhorst.
13: The Lakers, I think, felt they had to do this now because there was a real sense that the Detroit Pistons were going to go after Reeves with a full max contract in the coming days. They were trying to move salary. That got the Lakers to go to this level. And so the interesting thing about the Lakers' cap position, and I know it sounds strange, I'm apologizing that it's so complex, but Reeves signing for this amount of money does not affect their cap position. He stays on their books at $21 million, whereas LeBron James, every dollar that LeBron signs for is a dollar less than they can give other free agents. I know that that's counterintuitive, but that's just the way that it is. So the Lakers, as I just said, they've got to get bigger. And when you have a perimeter that has Austin Reeves and Luka Doncic on it, you need protection on the back line. The Lakers have to prioritize getting size, whether that's using it in straight free agency or whether that's trading for a player and absorbing salary. Every dollar that they give LeBron, they can't spend on that. So LeBron may have to wait and see how the Lakers offseason plays out before the Lakers can articulate how much money they have to offer him.
1: And there's certainly been some movement this week in the NBA, like Giannis Antetokounmpo traded to Miami, which leaves some questions regarding the domino effect.
14: My understanding is the Celtics were not willing to part with enough young players and assets to get a deal done. For the second time in 4 years, the Celtics have offered Jaylen Brown in a trade. If you're Boston, there is going to be fallout from this.
15: That's
14: going
15: to be a hard bridge to repair now.
1: Jaylen Brown was put out there as part of the package the Celtics were offering for Giannis Antetokounmpo, which obviously did not come to fruition. ESPN's Shams Charania.
16: Jaylen Brown was offered for Giannis, and so that's not the end for him in trade rumors. The Boston Celtics are actively in conversations with interested teams in Jaylen Brown, and the sense that I get around the league is that the Celtics are having these discussions with a level of purpose. It doesn't mean that a trade is guaranteed, because Jaylen Brown has 3 years guaranteed left on his deal on a supermax contract, and so finding the right suitor that meets the right price, that could take some time, but that time that it could take, that there could be urgency that develops on either side, because clearly it could rub Jaylen Brown the wrong way. This is someone that was the 2024 Finals MVP. He was a finalist for league MVP this past season, and now his name was back offered for Giannis Antetokounmpo. 4 years ago, he was offered for Kevin Durant, and so we should have clarity on Jaylen Brown here over the next few weeks. He is extension eligible if he is with the Celtics in July, so there's going to have to be some level of resolution by then.
1: Giannis Antetokounmpo dealt by the Bucks, who are rebuilding. As for next steps in Milwaukee, ESPN reporter Jamal Collier.
17: It's a reset for the Bucks, and really an end of an era after 13 years with Giannis Antetokounmpo as the face of the franchise, and really the past decade of trying to compete and win for championships. And that meant the Bucks really pushed in a lot of draft assets over the past few years in trades that they began to recoup in this deal. It begins tonight, starting a foundation of young players and using some of those draft picks going forward with pick number 10 and number 13, two lottery picks that'll be joining this team going forward. And this is what sources told me about the Bucks. They want to establish the foundation and what this team will look like going forward. That could include Tyler Hero. The team is certainly open to keeping him, especially to see how some of their young players really evaluate, you know, how they play next to Hero. Ryan Rollins had a good year for them last year. Usman Dang was good after the trade deadline. But they will also be listening to offers, to canvassing the league to see potentially what the market looks like for Hero as well going forward.
18: Well, what do you think is going to be Giannis's legacy?
17: The people in Milwaukee are going to always remember that 2021 championship, that 50-piece to cap it as well, the Nuggets order as well. But winning the Finals MVP, winning the first championship in 50 years to this city and this organization is what's going to endure. And look, this is even throughout the ups and downs of the past year, Giannis always professed his love for Milwaukee, for the organization that raised him as an immigrant coming to the States for the first time, and the organization did all they could to sort of not get to this point. But ultimately, with Giannis trying to compete for a second championship, he had to sort of move on. But he will always, I think, feel home and feel beloved back in Milwaukee.
1: Giannis Antetokounmpo heading south to Miami, joining the Heat deal that should be finalized in early July. SportsCenter All Night, ESPN Radio. Back to baseball. Brewers, a 6-5 win over the Reds for Milwaukee. That's four straight road wins, tied for the second longest road win streak this season. They are now 26-8 when recording double digits in the hit column. Second most wins in baseball in that scenario. Astros get past the Blue Jays 3-1. Astros scoring the go-ahead run on a pickoff error. Second instance where a team scores the go-ahead run on a pickoff error in the seventh inning or later. Pirates taking it to the Mariners.
19: Here's the pitch. Line drive right field, base hit. That'll do. That'll give the Pirates the lead. Andy Rodriguez into second base. Ball bounces past Rayleigh. He's into second with a double. Andy gives the Pirates a 2-1 lead in the fourth.
1: Pirates taking the lead there. They would pile on and win it 11-1. Sports Radio 93.7, The Fan. Pirates scoring 5 runs in the 4th inning, 4 runs in the 7th. 29 innings this season with at least 4 runs scored, tied for the with the Dodgers for the most in Major League Baseball. Yankees going long.
20: Another long drive to left field. Looking up is Green. See ya! Another home run for Goldschmidt. And the Yankees lead 2-1.
1: Paul Goldschmidt, the only player with multiple two-homer games against Tarek Skubal as the Yankees double up the Tigers 4-2. Skubal, six innings, gave up four hits, nine strikeouts, but three homers allowed in those four hits. Ties his career high in a game. Yankees with the 4-2 win on the YES Network. Guardians and White Sox went 10.
21: Here comes his 2-0 pitch. Swung on, bouncing ball, left side, base hit. That'll put Cleveland back in front as Halpin scores from third on the RBI single by Watson.
1: WTAM in Cleveland as the Guardians go on to the 4-3 win in 10, snapping a three-game losing streak and avoid getting swept on the road for the first time this season, their 14th road series. Well, what does Team USA do with their lineup on Thursday? That's next. SportsCenter All Night. It's ESPN Radio.
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1: 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Lions cornerback Terrion Arnold is facing multiple felony charges, arrested Wednesday in Tampa in connection with robbery and kidnapping in early February. Tampa police previously arrested six other individuals, but they say Arnold was the primary conspirator. In a statement Wednesday, a representative for Arnold says he categorically denies any involvement in the matters. Underlying the allegations made against him, he maintains his innocence. His attorney says there's no credible evidence linking Arnold to the allegations. World Cup, Team USA back on the field Thursday against Turkey. Christian Pulisic said he's ready to play, although it's been tough.
2: It was difficult, of course, right after it happened. Obviously, it was such a, you know, crazy emotions, such a great start, and being with the team for that first half and then getting a great result. And then I didn't think it would be keep me out any longer, but it was just something that just kind of lingered. And it's been tough, but I was able to support the team and watch them get an amazing result in Seattle. And now just back training, pushing every day so that I can be available for this next game. Like, I care, obviously, for this team so deeply, just like we all do, and I just want us to win. Whether I'm playing or not playing, I desperately want to win. Anything I can do to help. Like I said, those guys, they don't even need my help.
3: So, Christian, you feel you're good to go tomorrow?
2: Yeah.
1: Says he's good to go, but probably not ready to play 90 minutes. So, what's Team USA do? Analyst Casey Keller?
4: I don't think that they want him to go almost 3 weeks without playing competitive match. So if he truly is fit, and he seems to claim that he is fit, then I think you have to play him 20, 30 minutes and really kind of get him back into form into that round of 32, because you don't want him to have that long of a layoff before that big match.
5: We know the U.S. play a round of 32 match July 1st in Santa Clara. That's locked in. There's a 99% chance the opponent's Bosnia. What are your impressions of that matchup?
4: Well, Bosnia is kind of big and strong, and you know, they're very dangerous on set pieces. So yeah, it's an interesting matchup, but I think if the U.S. continues to show the energy that they've shown, the pace, how quickly they move the ball, I think they match up very well. They just have to be very smart defensively and avoid silly fouls in dangerous areas, because Bosnia will punish you if you give them enough set pieces.
1: 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WNBA Valkyries, a 77-66 win over the Dream, which has a four-game win streak, and Sky pull away from the Fire, 101-78.
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0: Number five.
1: WNBA, the Lynx with a two-point win over Washington. Olivia Miles contributing her seventh 20-point game of the season. WNBA League Pass.
7: Miles, they clear it out for step back three. Yes! The spectacle with a late statement for the Minnesota Lynx.
8: It was a quiet first half for Olivia Miles, but when they have needed her the most down the stretch here in the fourth, the rookie continues to deliver.
0: Number four.
1: Marlins double up the Rangers 4-2. Otto Lopez bringing in half of the runs with one swing. 104.3 WQAM.
9: Otto drives the ball out to left field. That's very deep, and it is gone! It slams off the Everett bank sign. To left center field, Otto Lopez smokes a ball. His 33rd multi-hit game, and he caps it with a homer. And there's breathing room for the Fish on a beauty of a bomb. It's 4-1 Marlins to the bottom of the eighth.
0: Number three.
1: Cubs sweep a pair from the Mets. Chicago with 10 runs in each game. 20 total runs. Dansby Swanson driving in 11 of them. 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
10: The 1-1. Swanson swings, drills one deep in the air to left. This is going to go! Grand slam! Dansby Swanson! His second home run of the ballgame, and the Cubs have blown it open! 10-3 now the lead over the Mets here in the eighth.
0: Number two.
1: Back-to-back days, the Phillies rally to beat the Nationals in the top of the ninth. 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
11: One ball, two strikes to Hill. The pitch, swing and a fly ball deep right center field. Wood back to the track and the wall. It's gone. And they did it again. It's Derek Hill with a two-run pinch hit homer over the high wall and right. Deja vu in D.C. The Phillies take the lead in the ninth. It's 5-4.
0: Number one.
1: Giants, A's in San Francisco. If you're going to give your team the win, certainly appropriate if your name is Victor. KNBR.
12: The pitch.
1: Barracudo, high drive. Left center field. It is gone! Victor Barracudo walks it off with his second home run as a major leaguer. The Giants go deep twice in the ninth inning and steal a win from the A's. 2-1 the final. And we left Hart in San Francisco. That makes SportsCenter, though. Have you checked out Rich Eisen's new podcast presented by Gusto? 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That's next. 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
0: 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The NBA draft wraps up in Brooklyn.
2: When you look at the Eastern Conference, we're going to handicap it. New York is clearly in the top tier. Detroit, from a regular season standpoint, still in the top tier. Boston, still in the top tier. Let's see what happens with Jaylen Brown. And the Miami Heat, top tier, because they just got Giannis Antetokounmpo.
0: The U.S. men's national team preps for its final group stage game.
3: I think we achieved what we wanted, is to be, first of all, qualified for the next stage and then be first. No, but now I think it's important to think in all the circumstances because what we are thinking is to win. Of course, qualify, but we want to win.
0: Ohtani takes the mound as the Dodgers face the Twins.
1: Swing and a miss, strike three. Big sweeper. Cut on by Lewis. He makes quick work of Royce Lewis, and there's one away in the Twins' second.
0: Plus, Olivia Miles leads the Lynx against the Mystics.
7: Miles whips a pass deep to the corner. McBride drains it. Her fourth three of the first half. She's got 14 points, and Minnesota back in business, tied up with the Mystics at the break.
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1: 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Wednesday, giving us a player going off on offense and a coach going off after a physical two-point loss. We'll have that on the way. But speaking of hoops, second half of the NBA draft, round number two. While the first round certainly gets the lion's share of the attention, there can be value in the second round.
4: And we see the second apron rearing its head again. Teams moving back in the draft. You know, just what's the big difference? $1 million here, $1 million there. You sign a player, you can make another pick. Some people trying to unload their picks. That's been kind of the theme of last night and tonight.
5: Yes, and second round picks have this great value, mainly because these are not guaranteed salary slots and a lot easier for teams that are closer and closer to that second apron.
1: Our Alan Hahn and PJ Carlissimo on the NBA draft on ESPN Radio. 30 more picks taken on Wednesday in New York. And now the dust settles. As for winners as we come out of the draft, our ESPN crew, Malika Andrews with Iman Shumpert, Brian Windhorst, Bobby Marks, and Jay Billis.
12: The truth is we really don't know the winners until years in the future, but I'll tell you what I liked. Obviously, at the top with A.J. DeBonta and Darren Peterson. But if you go a little bit further down, I think what Chicago got was really good. Getting Caleb Wilson from North Carolina and then getting Dalen Swain. And, you know, a lot of people had Dalen Swain of Texas down a little bit further in the draft in the 20s, but they drafted him at 15. So they got a 3-and-D wing. And, you know, kind of who cares if you get the guy you want? Who cares if you got the fact? Get him at 15.
25: Mr. So I Chicago they did well. Over here doesn't care.
26: I'm saying, I like this guy, Jay. I like this guy.
25: All right, we're going to bring him on to NBA more often.
26: I like this guy, man.
27: Yeah, I think good news for the Sacramento Kings. They've had zero luck in the lottery.
25: Yeah, they've needed some good
27: news. But some things have fallen their way. They've drafted pretty well the last couple of years. They really, really wanted Darius Acuff Jr. And there were two teams in front of them that could have drafted him in the point guard spot. He fell to them. They didn't have to trade up. They got their guy. They're thrilled about building around him. Yep. And then they traded in to the back of the first round to get Alex Caruban to add another piece. And they may move on from Domantas Sabonis. We'll see. But they have Maxime Reynaud, and now they have Caruban to put in as a big man position. And I think they came out of the first night feeling really good about themselves.
25: Sacramento has not necessarily been synonymous with winning recently, and so for them to be
27: That's
25: your winners.
27: Being kind.
25: I'm trying to keep the good spirits going. One winner is me because we get a new Iman Shumpert nickname, which is something that I always look forward to. What you got, Iman? Somebody you're looking at.
26: My boy Visa Caesar Salad, as I like to call him. Visa Salad. Visa Salad. That's what I'm going to call him. Visa Salad. But I really am intrigued with him as a draft pick, especially with him going as low as he did. Not to say he went low, like he didn't deserve
25: high. But he was mocked higher.
26: Exactly. And I want to highlight that true big man stuff, because in a world full of you have to please this guy with shots, you have to please that guy with plays, you have to please people, he's not one of those guys. And I think that those guys complement a guard so well. So for Atlanta to make that move and to grab him, it excites me. You know what I mean? I think that when you pair him with a C.J. McCollum, a guy that can make the bounce pass, that pocket pass, and he can stay within that free throw line area, take a dribble, make a pivot, do a spin. Like, yep. Guys like that are valuable in this league. And I look at the makeup of the Hawks. I think about when they played the Knicks in the playoffs, and I'm saying this guy can play right there at the lip of the rim. This guy can keep the ball alive. This guy can catch. This guy can rim run. It's just an exciting future for him.
6: I think for me, Memphis. I think with Cameron Boozer at number three, and then they go Kareem Lopez later in the first round, yeah. And then tonight, Richie Saunders with that early second-round pick who probably has a first-round grade if he doesn't hurt his knee at BYU, and they get an older player there. I think we all know they've started this youth movement with Desmond Bane, Jaren Jackson Jr.
27: So traded for our beef stew. Tried Isaiah Stewart.
6: And they added Isaiah Stewart, so you get some size there. But I like what Memphis has done over the last couple nights.
1: Memphis taking Richie Saunders, BYU's four-year starter, selected with the number 32 pick in the second round in Wednesday's second half of the NBA draft. SportsCenter All Night, ESPN Radio. While our focus has been on the draft, there have been trades in the NBA this week, which have certainly caught our attention. There could be another one on the horizon. ESPN insider Sean Charania.
8: LaMelo Ball of the Charlotte Hornets. His name is picking up steam around the league. I'm told the Charlotte Hornets are seriously engaged on multiple fronts with interested suitors in Ball. There have been multiple teams that have made aggressive offers this past week, and LaMelo Ball had a strong finish to last season. It really mirrored the Hornets' rise to the play-in tournament. So both sides finished the year in a good place. And my understanding is LaMelo Ball has wanted to be in Charlotte, but the offers are continuing to come in. And if the price is met, we could see potential movement here with LaMelo Ball in the coming days.
1: Keep our eyes on further action that could be coming down the pike in the wake of the NBA draft. Draft also giving us a clear signal of what's going on in the Western Conference. ESPN insider Brian Windhorst.
27: There were obviously going to be a bunch of potential franchise players taken at the top of this draft, and we had some new stars come into the league. But my takeaway, the absolute unfettered size race in the Western Conference. If you watch the two teams who were in the Western Conference Finals, the Oklahoma City Thunder and the San Antonio Spurs, both of them were obsessed with getting bigger. Adai Mara being there for the Thunder to take at the 12th pick, adding a 7'4" guy. They already have a couple of 7-footers. They took Tomas Sorber last year. He missed the season with injury. They're going to potentially enter next season with four different 7-footers, and they can play a lineup that would include two guys over 7 foot tall if they want. And then you look at the Spurs. They got Victor Wembanyama, but you think they're done? They trade back into the draft at the end to get Taurus Reed from UConn to be able to put out more size out there in addition to Jaden Quintance, what they drafted earlier. If you think you're going to get by with one or two centers in the Western Conference, I wish you luck.
1: And then there's the questions about what happens in the wake of the Giannis Antetokounmpo trade. For example, in Boston, with Jaylen Brown still there because Giannis Antetokounmpo went to Miami. ESPN analyst Kendrick Perkins.
9: This relationship is over. There's no coming back to this. How many times is Brad Stevens and the Boston Celtics going to give Jaylen Brown the hug with the knife in his back, behind his back? Ooh. This is the second time that they tried to trade this man. And if I'm Jaylen Brown, I want out of Boston. I want out of Boston. I don't feel appreciated. And yeah, a lot of it has to do with him running his mouth outside the lines. I'm pretty sure him doing the streaming is rubbing people the wrong way. But you can't come back from this. Like, it's too much animosity, too much heat going on in the middle. Jaylen Brown, to me, said things after they were eliminated that rubbed people the wrong way. Jason Tatum probably would never say it. But for him to say that it was his favorite season of all time while a guy is sidelined with an Achilles injury, That don't sit well with anybody.
1: A lot of eyes on Jaylen Brown as we head into the summer. SportsCenter All Night, ESPN Radio, from the NBA to the WNBA, and some physical action Wednesday.
10: I mean, Caitlin to the ground, and ooh, that's a hand to the neck, and then Alyssa Thomas steps over. So that's the kind of stuff that can incite some future trouble.
1: Future trouble. Hold that thought. Caitlin Clark even left this game in the second half with a back injury, played
11: Less than 5 minutes in the third, didn't play the fourth. Fever, without her, seeing Phoenix rally.
13: On to the next play. That drive straight into the basket, straight to the basket.
20: Two-possession ball game. Thomas makes it a three-possession ball game getting downhill.
11: USA Network on the call. Mercury, a 111-109 win over the Fever. For the Mercury, first time scoring at least 110 points in a game since 2016. And that was a three overtime loss to Dallas. Alyssa Thomas, 24 points, 8 assists in the win. The Fever, third loss in the last four games. Caitlin Clark, 19 points, 8 assists before leaving. She took what appeared to be a couple of cheap shots in this one. And let's just say her coach, Stephanie White, not thrilled.
14: I'm not sure if it had any impact on the health or her health or not, but it was egregious. Number one, you got to call it. It's absolutely egregious and utterly disrespectful. And then number two, you're coming in here aware of what happened two nights ago, and that still happens? Absolutely unacceptable. Absolutely unacceptable. And the reckless closeout that they actually reviewed, and the foot still comes down on top of the defender's foot that wasn't upgraded? Absolutely disrespectful. We have a generational talent and a WNBA superstar who had two cheap shots right there that weren't called. And I just say again, absolutely unacceptable.
11: White saying the game on Wednesday continued a pattern of Caitlin Clark being officiated differently than the rest of the WNBA, and it also might be worth noting that the Fever and Mercury play again in 2 weeks. Mercury winning this one in a two-point game. Lynx winning a two-point game.
7: Miles now into the front court. Energy building on Minnesota's side the final couple minutes, and here comes the mid-range by Miles.
15: And a quick timeout. It's going to come from Washington. You could feel the momentum shifting to Minnesota on the road, and it is the rookie leading the way.
7: Miles, they clear it out for step back three. Yes! The spectacle with a late statement for the Minnesota Lynx.
15: It was a quiet first half for Olivia Miles, but when they have needed her the most down the stretch here in the fourth, the rookie continues to deliver.
11: So it sounded on WNBA League Pass. Lynx, a 78-76 win over the Mystics, who have a three-game win streak snapped. Lynx improving to 4-0 following a loss this season. SportsCenter All Night, ESPN Radio. To baseball, Cubs and Mets playing two on Wednesday. And man, did Dansby Swanson have a day.
16: The 1-1. Swanson swings, drills one deep in the air to left. This is going to go! Grand slam! Dansby Swanson! His second home run of the ballgame, and the Cubs have blown it open! 10-3 now the lead over the Mets here in the eighth.
11: Dansby Swanson, 2-for-4, both the hits being home runs, drives in 7 to tie a career high. And that was just game one, which was a 10-3 Cubs win. What would he do for an encore?
16: 2-0. And a high drive hit to deep right center field. Going back, Beatty, at the track near the wall. He leaps, it bangs off the wall. Ramirez racing for third, being waved home. Ball loose in the outfield. Swanson on his way to third base. Triple. Cubs take the lead. Here's the pitch. Swanson line drive, base hit in the left center field. Kelly scores around third, racing home Ramirez. Two-run single for red-hot Dansby Swanson. And the Cubs now up 10-5 over the Mets here in the ninth. Swanson with four RBIs in the nightcap.
11: To go with the 7 he had in game one, Cubs Radio Network. So if you look at Dansby Swanson's stat line, it goes all the way to 11. 11 RBI in the doubleheader, 15 RBI in the series, and there's still another game to go on Thursday. Oh, by the way, Cubs sweep the doubleheader, 10-3 in game one, 10-5 in game two. The Mets committing 6 errors in the second game. Each infielder had at least one. 6 errors, most in a major league game since 2019, and for the Mets, their most in a game since September 1st of 2014. Giants and A's in San Francisco, a game that was decided by one swing in the bottom of the ninth.
16: The pitch.
11: Garcono, high drive. Left center field. Hit.
2: second home run as a major leaguer. The Giants go deep twice in the ninth inning and steal a win from the A's. 2-1, the final.
11: KMBR with the call. First career walk-off home run, and it was a 445-foot shot. Longest walk-off homer by any player this season. Giants' third win this season when trailing in the ninth inning or later. Speaking of late rallies, remember that time when the Phillies rallied in the top of the ninth to beat the Nationals? It was way back on, Tuesday. If you don't recall that, that's okay, because the Phillies did it again on Wednesday.
17: One ball, two strikes to Hill. The pitch, swing and a fly ball deep, right center field. Wood back to the track and the wall. It's gone! And they did it again! It's Derek Hill with a two-run pinch hit homer over the high wall and right. Deja vu in D.C. The Phillies take the lead in the ninth. It's 5-4.
11: 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They win consecutive games, trailing, entering the ninth in both. First time doing that in back-to-back games since 2013. For the Nationals, 23rd blown save this season. 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Straight ahead, what to do with the lineup on Thursday? That's next. 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It's ESPN Radio.
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23: ABC News, I'm Dave Packer. Two earthquakes measuring 7.2 and 7.5 hit Venezuela Wednesday night, collapsing buildings in the capital, Caracas. Rescue efforts are underway. President Trump backing off at the last minute, not signing the Bipartisan Housing Act passed by Congress, designed to bring down the cost of housing, saying Congress first needs to sign the Save America Act, which requires photo ID to vote. And President Trump visiting senators on Capitol Hill Wednesday turned into a shouting match. The president miffed about four Republicans who broke ranks to vote for a war powers resolution on Iran. Senator Bill Cassidy was one of them.
24: The American people need to know more than we are being told. The Senate needs to know. And it does not appear, although I don't know for sure, that the course of this is going the way that we were told.
23: The Justice Department announcing one of its biggest health care fraud crackdowns ever. It involves more than 450 people and $6 billion in alleged scams. This is ABC News.
28: Here's your Storm Team 20 forecast. A flood watch begins at 4 p.m. this afternoon and remains in effect until 1 p.m. Saturday afternoon. Lows level off around 65. Overnight, under partly cloudy skies, westerly winds around 5 miles per hour. Cloudy skies with a few peaks of sun. Thursday, highs level off around 83. I'm meteorologist Jennifer Wojcicki on Sports Radio 92.3 FM and 1450 AM. Right now, it's 66 degrees.
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0: 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World Cup action continuing on Wednesday. Group A, Mexico gets another win. It's a 3-0 shutout. They'd already clinched the group prior to the game. Wins its three group stage games for the first time in World Cup action. They will play the round of 32 Tuesday in Mexico City, their opponent to be determined. South Africa also winning on Wednesday, 1-0 over South Korea. South Africa finishes second in Group A with 4 points. They will face Canada in the round of 32 on Sunday in Los Angeles. Group C, Brazil, a 3-0 win over Scotland. Brazil wins the group with 7 points. They'll face the second-place team from Group F Monday in Houston. Morocco doubles up Haiti 4-2, finishing second in Group C with 7 points. And in Group B, on Wednesday, Switzerland, a 2-1 win over Canada. Switzerland wins Group B with 7 points. Bosnia-Herzegovina, a 3-1 win over Qatar. And Bosnia finishes third in Group B with 4 points. Qatar is eliminated from the tournament. Team USA returns to the pitch on Thursday against Turkey A. The big question, though, will Team USA have everybody? ESPN's Jeremy Schapp.
1: Look, it's one of the most scrutinized calf injuries in the history of American sports. You know, Pulisic hasn't played now in 12 days since the first half of the first group stage game against Paraguay. He missed the game against Australia. If he does not play at all tomorrow, and assuming he does play in the round of 32 knockout game next week in San Francisco, it will be a full 19 days between playing time. That's a long time. So he indicated today when he addressed the media that he is ready to play tomorrow and that all systems are in fact go.
2: Yeah, it's been tough, but I was able to support the team and watch them get an amazing result in Seattle. And now just back training, pushing every day so that I can be available for this next game. I care, obviously, for this team so deeply, just like we all do, and I just want us to win, whether I'm playing or not playing.
1: The question is going to be, how much does he play, assuming that he does play? We were talking to Casey Keller earlier, the former U.S. goalkeeper. And I think the assumption is going to be it's not going to be 90 minutes. Maybe it's 30 minutes at the beginning. Maybe it's 30 minutes in the second half. But you want to get him out there. You want to get him moving. You want to get him some minutes. You don't want him to basically go 3 weeks between appearances.
3: So that's the Pulisic angle. There are some other tweaks that we could see from the U.S. lineup. What are you hearing about tomorrow's plans for this squad?
1: Well, there are almost certainly going to be some significant tweaks, if only because four of the United States' most important players, Tyler Adams and Chris Richards and Flo Balogun and Jedi Robinson, are all on yellow cards. So they don't want to risk anything. They're not going to be out there. It would be very surprising. Those four are not playing. And if Pulisic does play, he won't play the whole game. Beyond that, we're just going to have to wait and see.
0: Team USA and Turkey A taking to the pitch on Thursday. SportsCenter all night, ESPN Radio. Back to baseball. Angels, Orioles. This one was Baltimore's early.
4: The pitch cranked in the air to right field. There it goes again. Does it have the height? And it's the top of the wall. It's out. It's a home run. It bounced over, but Sayo's done it again. Like a field goal hitting the crossbar and bouncing in. Basayo clipped the top of the fence, up and over. It's a 5-2 Oriole lead.
0: 5-2 there in the third inning, but they would wind up going to extras and in the 10th.
5: And the next delivery, and that's a little tapper on the left side. It's stopped by the catcher. Can't get the tag on Chatterwell. No throw to first base, and the ball game is over. What a walk-off win for the Angels today. The two batters, the last two that put the ball in play, hardly hit it hard at all.
0: Angels Radio AM 830 and WBAL with the Baltimore call. Angels, a 7-6 win, their 11th extra inning game this season. They've now won four of those 11. Orioles, 17 strikeouts pitching, their most in a game this season. But it's the Angels who win it with their sixth walk-off win this season, tying the Mariners, White Sox, and Padres for the most, second most in baseball. They trail the Cubs, who have 9. Dodgers and Twins on Wednesday. Shohei Ohtani on the mound.
6: Ohtani is 3-2 pitch.

0: swung on and missed. Strike three. A sweeper. Strikeout number 8 for Ohtani.
1: 8 strikeouts over his 6 innings of work. Getting a little offensive support as well.
0: 3-2 pitch to Betts. He swings and hammers one. Left center and deep. This ball heading back to the wall. It is gone. A home run. Mookie Betts. Home run number 9. And the Dodgers strike first. It's 1-0.
1: They wind up winning it 4-3. Their 7th series sweep this season. AM 570 LA Sports. Ohtani improves to 8-2 with the win. Diamondbacks and Cardinals.
2: And the first pitch swung on. That is hit high and deep out to left field. Velasquez going back. And there's his first career big league home run. Lou James Groover. It comes in the top of the 4th inning. And the Diamondbacks now with a 5-1 lead.
1: Arizona Sports 98-7. 9-4 will be the final. Arizona gets the win. All 9 starters with a hit in this one. Well, which draft pick will prove to be a hit? That's next. SportsCenter All Night continues. It's ESPN Radio.
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10: 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Out of here. Mookie Betts. Shohei Ohtani.
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10: 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Repeat champions for the first time in baseball in 25 years. 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
1: Caitlin Clark leaves early. Her coach calling out a couple of cheap shots that were not called. Sources indicating the Hornets are talking with teams about moving LaMelo Ball. What a night on the diamond for Dansby Swanson and the Cubs. Cubs sweep a doubleheader. He drives in 11. 30 more picks taken in the NBA draft.
2: With the first pick in the 2026 NBA draft, the Washington Wizards select Anise Dabanza Jr.
3: It's what we've been working for since I wanted to play basketball. I wanted to make it to the NBA, and I've been working so hard to be a number one pick, but I mean, it's a stepping stone. I still got a lot more work to do.
4: He's a two-way player. He's physically mature. He's fiercely competitive.
5: AJ Dabanza is the complete package. He is going to become the face of the Wizards. With Trae Young at the point, AJ Dabanza on the wing, and if you do have a healthy Anthony Davis, that's a playoff team.
1: Day one with a number of highlights, especially at the top of the draft. Day two, some maneuvering and 30 more picks. Of note, ESPN insider Brian Windhorst.
6: Two things. One, the right out of the gates, the Rockets moving up eight spots to get Bruce Thornton out of Ohio State. That's a guy that I think they want to play right now. I think you could see him having a role. Basically, that's a first-round draft pick. Second thing is this maneuver that the Hawks pulled with Henry Vassar. Now, I don't know Henry Vassar's game the way you college guys do, but Vassar was going to go out of this draft. It looked like, you know, he was going to be a borderline first-round pick.
7: Yeah, that's where Jay had him.
6: What happens is when the second round picks, the team calls the agent and they say, will you play for a two-way contract? Will you play for a two-way contract? If you say no, then the teams are going to pass on him. And that's probably why Vassar was sliding. But at some point, it looks like the Hawks and Vassar got on the same page, had some sort of understanding, and then the Hawks made a maneuver to trade up. That is a very fascinating move. It may result in nothing. You know, I don't know. But the Hawks made maybe the most interesting move, and they feel like they got a steal tonight.
8: I think it's a pretty darn good selection for them. Mm-hmm. And to get him at 52, you know, to get a guy with size that can rebound and also can knock down a three, like he can step away and shoot. You're not going to get many of those guys late in the second round. So that's a coup for Atlanta.
1: And now as we step back and take a look at the draft in a more macro sense, ESPN analyst Sean Farnham.
9: I'm not saying this just because Wendy was sitting in this chair not that long ago and said essentially the same thing, but it's the teams at the top of the Western Conference, whether you look at OKC and what they were able to do. But I love what the San Antonio Spurs did. I mean, getting Jaden Quaintance, who potentially could have been a lottery pick had he been healthy and played throughout the course of the season at Kentucky. He's a great defensive presence already. He needs to continue to grow at the offensive end of the floor. But the upside at a very young guy can impact the game moving forward and have the time to do that and grow in the Spurs system is huge. And then Reed's ability to out-muscle, overpower, and bring a strength interior presence to the San Antonio Spurs, I think adds another dimension there. So I really love what the San Antonio Spurs did.
10: What pick surprised you the most and why?
9: Listen, I think this was a draft that had very little surprise last night, to be honest with you. Everything kind of went to form. I think the only one that you could really point at is Morris Johnson going a little bit earlier than I think some people expected. But he had an incredible showing at the combine where you saw his overall athleticism. And then he demonstrated his ability to stretch the floor a little bit, something that he didn't show a lot of at Michigan. And when he shot the ball as well as he did at the combine, he left there with some momentum. He was able to carry that momentum throughout the workout process. And then when you look at his physical strengths of how he can dominate a game down low and his defensive abilities, rebounding the basketball, I understand why Dallas did it, but it was a little bit of a surprise to see him go as early as he did. Maybe three or four picks later, that's where we would have found him.
1: And of course, AJ Dabanza goes number one overall on Tuesday. Darren Peterson goes number two overall, Wizards and Jazz respectively. And as for the impact on the respective fortunes of those teams, to the guys at PTI.
11: All right, Wilbon, which team makes the playoff first, the Wizards or the Jazz?
12: I want this to be the Wizards because I can go six blocks and we can see the Wizards after we leave the set. And they got a chance, Tony. I mean, with Trae Young
13: Keyshawn George, Anthony Davis in uniform.
14: Yep.
13: Sar, I know he's getting coming back. Alex Sar, Koulibaly, all right? And, of course, you know, you just took the first player in the draft.
14: That's right.
13: A.J. DeBanza. You got Trey Johnson, Will Raleigh off the bench, presumably off the bench. Maybe they start. I'd like to take them. But, Tony, Utah, when you add Darren Peterson to Keyontae George, Walker Kessler, if they keep him, is a restricted free agent. Jaren Jackson Jr., who's been an all-star, maybe even defensive player of the year. Lauri Markkanen, and they got Ace Bailey, Kyle Filipowski, Isaiah Collier coming off the bench. But again, Peterson with that crew, I think it's going to be Utah. I think Utah makes it next year, playoffs.
14: How high up have you honestly predicted the Wizards could be this season?
13: Well,
14: how high?
13: If Anthony Davis and Trae Young play 50 games each,
14: sixth.
13: Now, I'm not going to the betting window.
14: Wait, you don't even have them in the play-in game. You have them in the playoffs.
13: Yeah.
14: They have vaulted from last, that's 15th,
13: DeBanza
14: to sixth.
13: Is really good. Okay. He'll help each one of those other guys find their natural level one step down.
14: Let's talk about finding your natural level.
13: Okay.
14: We're going to find Anthony Davis' natural level. How many games? Do you think he's going to play more than 10?
13: I just said 50.
14: Okay.
13: You said that.
14: So that's a joke, right?
13: No, I like Anthony Davis.
14: Alex Sar, the number two pick in the draft.
13: You said he had moments last year.
14: He had some moments, but every single game that he has played in that uniform, the staff has tried to lose. So you don't know what he's got.
13: That's a fair point.
14: Right? You don't know what
13: he's got.
14: That's
13: a fair point.
14: Trae Young, terrific. Except the day he left Atlanta, Atlanta got better, and we could go through those numbers. DeBanza, I would have picked him too.
13: Right.
14: But we have also heard from multiple people that Peterson will score more, that Boozer is a more complete player, and that Caleb Wilson has the greatest upside.
13: All four of them, they're like a rookie Mount Rushmore four of them. I said Utah. I said Utah because if you put George in that lineup, the size and skill of Kessler, Jaren Jackson Jr., Lauri Markkanen, and...
14: Do you have them sixth in the West, like you have the Wizards sixth in the East?
13: Yeah.
14: Okay.
13: I think there's some teams that are going to take a tumble that I'm looking at going, I don't know about them. Now, young team,
14: I don't want tanking
13: issues
14: to prove to be the right thing to do.
13: And both those teams...
14: They both tanked.
13: They tanked.
14: When they played each other, it could have been a 50-45 game.
13: Issue something. San Antonio, which we talk about every day on this show, did they tank?
14: No.
13: They didn't tank.
14: Well,
13: to
14: not
13: get,
14: this past. Not since they got.
13: They tanked to get Wembanyama,
14: yes, okay,
13: the player of a generation.
14: It's wrong. It's just wrong. It's wrong.
13: He's such a stickler for rules.
14: That's right.
13: That's it. We're done. Go Wizards. Go Jazz. Back to you.
1: 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ESPN Radio. Speaking of the NBA, we had a couple of big trades earlier in the week. Now, Charlotte Hornets are engaged in trade talks with a number of teams that are aggressively pursuing guard LaMelo Ball. That, according to Arsham Sharania, talks around the Ball issue have picked up some steam. Hornets fielding some aggressive offers. If Charlotte's terms are met, a potential trade could develop within a day or two. Meanwhile, Lakers, Austin Reeves intending to sign a four-year, $185 million max contract to return to L.A. Reeves declined his $15 million player option, paving the way for the new max deal, the richest contract in NBA history for an undrafted player. ESPN insider Brian Windhorst.
15: The Lakers, I think, felt they had to do this now because there was a real sense that the Detroit Pistons were going to go after Reeves with a full max contract in the coming days. They were trying to move salary. That got the Lakers to go to this level. And so the interesting thing about the Lakers cap position, and I know it sounds strange, I'm apologizing that it's so complex, but Reeves signing for this amount of money does not affect their cap position. He stays on their books at $21 million, whereas LeBron James, every dollar that LeBron signs for is a dollar less than they can give other free agents. I know that that's counterintuitive, but that's just the way that it is. So the Lakers, as I just said, they've got to get bigger. And when you have a perimeter that has Austin Reeves and Luka Doncic on it, you need protection on the back line. The Lakers have to prioritize getting size, whether that's using it in straight free agency or whether that's trading for a player and absorbing salary. Every dollar that they give LeBron, they can't spend on that. So the LeBron may have to wait and see how the Lakers offseason plays out before the Lakers can articulate how much money they have to offer him.
1: And there's certainly been some movement this week in the NBA, like Giannis Antetokounmpo traded to Miami, which leaves some questions regarding the domino effect.
16: My understanding is the Celtics were not willing to part with enough young players and assets to get a deal done. For the second time in 4 years, the Celtics have offered Jaylen Brown in a trade. If you're Boston, there is going to be fallout from this.
17: That's
16: going
17: to be a hard bridge to repair now.
1: Jaylen Brown was put out there as part of the package the Celtics were offering for Giannis Antetokounmpo, which obviously did not come to fruition. ESPN's Shams Charania.
18: Jaylen Brown was offered for Giannis, and so that's not the end for him in trade rumors. The Boston Celtics are actively in conversations with interested teams in Jaylen Brown, and the sense that I get around the league is that the Celtics are having these discussions with a level of purpose. It doesn't mean that a trade is guaranteed, because Jaylen Brown has 3 years guaranteed left on his deal on a Supermax contract, and so finding the right suitor that meets the right price, that could take some time, but that time that it could take, that there could be urgency that develops on either side, because clearly it could rub Jaylen Brown the wrong way. This is someone that was the 2024 Finals MVP. He was a finalist for league MVP this past season, and now his name was back offered for Giannis Antetokounmpo 4 years ago. He was offered for Kevin Durant, and so we should have clarity on Jaylen Brown here over the next few weeks. He is extension eligible if he is with the Celtics in July, so there's going to have to be some level of resolution by then.
1: Giannis Antetokounmpo dealt by the Bucks, who are rebuilding. As for next steps in Milwaukee, ESPN reporter Jamal Collier.
19: It's a reset for the Bucks, and really an end of an era after 13 years with Giannis Antetokounmpo as the face of the franchise, and really the past decade of trying to compete and win for championships. And that meant the Bucks really pushed in a lot of draft assets over the past few years in trades that they began to recoup in this deal. It begins tonight, starting a foundation of young players and using some of those draft picks going forward with pick number 10 and number 13, two lottery picks that'll be joining this team going forward. And this is what sources told me about the Bucks. They want to establish the foundation and what this team will look like going forward. That could include Tyler Hero. The team is certainly open to keeping him, especially to see how some of their young players really evaluate, you know, how they play next to Hero. Ryan Rollins had a good year for them last year. Usman Dang was good after the trade deadline. But they will also be listening to offers, to canvassing the league to see potentially what the market looks like for Hero as well going forward.
20: Well, what do you think is going to be Giannis's legacy?
19: The people in Milwaukee are going to always remember that 2021 championship, that 50-piece to cap it as well, the Nuggets order as well. But winning the Finals MVP, winning the first championship in 50 years to this city and this organization is what's going to endure. And look, this is even throughout the ups and downs of the past year, Giannis always professed his love for Milwaukee, for the organization that raised him as an immigrant coming to the States for the first time, and the organization did all they could to sort of not get to this point. But ultimately, with Giannis trying to compete for a second championship, he had to sort of move on. But he will always, I think, feel home and feel beloved back in Milwaukee.
1: Giannis Antetokounmpo heading south to Miami, joining the Heat deal that should be finalized in early July. SportsCenter All Night, ESPN Radio. Back to baseball. Brewers, a 6-5 win over the Reds for Milwaukee. That's four straight road wins, tied for the second longest road win streak this season. They are now 26-8 when recording double digits in the hit column. Second most wins in baseball in that scenario. Astros get past the Blue Jays 3-1. Astros scoring the go-ahead run on a pickoff error. Second instance where a team scores the go-ahead run on a pickoff error in the seventh inning or later. Pirates taking it to the Mariners.
21: Here's the pitch. Line drive right field, base hit. That'll do. That'll give the Pirates the lead. Andy Rodriguez into second base. Ball bounces past Rayleigh. He's into second with a double. Andy gives the Pirates a 2-1 lead in the fourth.
1: Pirates taking the lead there. They would pile on and win it 11-1. Sports Radio 93.7, The Fan. Pirates scoring 5 runs in the 4th inning, 4 runs in the 7th. 29 innings this season with at least 4 runs scored, tied for the with the Dodgers for the most in Major League Baseball. Yankees going long.
0: Another long drive to left field. Looking up is Green. See ya! Another home run for Goldschmidt. And the Yankees lead 2-1.
1: Paul Goldschmidt, the only player with multiple two-homer games against Jarek Skubal as the Yankees double up the Tigers 4-2. Skubal, six innings, gave up four hits, nine strikeouts, but three homers allowed in those four hits. Ties his career high in a game. Yankees with the 4-2 win on the YES Network. Guardians and White Sox went 10.
21: Here comes his 2-0 pitch. Swung on, bouncing ball, left side, base hit. That'll put Cleveland back in front as Halpin scores from third on the RBI single by Watson.
1: WTAM in Cleveland as the Guardians go on to the 4-3 win in 10, snapping a three-game losing streak and avoid getting swept on the road for the first time this season, their 14th road series. Well, what does Team USA do with their lineup on Thursday? That's next. SportsCenter All Night. It's ESPN Radio.
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1: 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Lions cornerback Terrion Arnold is facing multiple felony charges, arrested Wednesday in Tampa in connection with robbery and kidnapping in early February. Tampa police previously arrested six other individuals, but they say Arnold was the primary conspirator. In a statement Wednesday, a representative for Arnold says he categorically denies any involvement in the matters. Underlying the allegations made against him, he maintains his innocence. His attorney says there's no credible evidence linking Arnold to the allegations. World Cup, Team USA back on the field Thursday against Turkey. Christian Pulisic said he's ready to play, although it's been tough.
2: It was difficult, of course, right after it happened. Obviously, it was such a, you know, crazy emotions, such a great start, and being with the team for that first half and then getting a great result. And then I didn't think it would be keep me out any longer, but it was just something that just kind of lingered. And yeah, it's been tough, but I was able to support the team and watch them get an amazing result in Seattle. And now just back training, pushing every day so that I can be available for this next game. Like, I care, obviously, for this team so deeply, just like we all do, and I just want us to win. Whether I'm playing or not playing, I desperately want to win. Anything I can do to help. Like I said, those guys, they don't even need my help.
3: So, Christian, you feel you're good to go tomorrow?
2: Yeah.
1: Says he's good to go, but probably not ready to play 90 minutes. So, what's Team USA do? Analyst Casey Keller?
4: I don't think that they want him to go almost 3 weeks without playing competitive match. So if he truly is fit, and he seems to claim that he is fit, then I think you have to play him 20, 30 minutes and really kind of get him back into form into that round of 32, because you don't want him to have that long of a layoff before that big match.
5: We know the U.S. play a round of 32 match July 1st in Santa Clara. That's locked in. There's a 99% chance the opponent's Bosnia. What are your impressions of that matchup?
4: Well, Bosnia is kind of big and strong, and you know, they're very dangerous on set pieces. So yeah, it's an interesting matchup, but I think if the U.S. continues to show the energy that they've shown, the pace, how quickly they move the ball, I think they match up very well. They just have to be very smart defensively and avoid silly fouls in dangerous areas, because Bosnia will punish you if you give them enough set pieces.
1: 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WNBA Valkyries, a 77-66 win over the Dream, which has a four-game win streak, and Sky pull away from the Fire, 101-78.
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0: Number 5.
1: WNBA, the Lynx with a 2-point win over Washington. Olivia Miles contributing her 7th 20-point game of the season. WNBA League Pass.
7: Miles, they clear it out for step back 3. Yes! The spectacle with a late statement for the Minnesota Lynx.
8: It was a quiet first half for Olivia Miles, but when they have needed her the most down the stretch here in the fourth, the rookie continues to deliver.
0: Number 4.
1: Marlins double up the Rangers 4-2. Otto Lopez bringing in half of the runs with one swing. 104.3 WQAM.
9: Otto drives the ball out to left field. That's very deep, and it is gone. It slams off the Everett bank sign. To left center field, Otto Lopez smokes a ball. His 33rd multi-hit game, and he caps it with a homer. And there's breathing room for the Fish on a beauty of a bomb. It's 4-1 Marlins in the bottom of the 8th.
0: Number 3.
1: Cubs sweep a pair from the Mets. Chicago with 10 runs in each game. 20 total runs. Dansby Swanson driving in 11 of them. 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
10: The 1-1. Swanson swings, drills one deep in the air to left. This is going to go! Grand slam! Dansby Swanson! His second home run of the ballgame, and the Cubs have blown it open! 10-3 now the lead over the Mets here in the 8th.
0: Number 2.
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11: One ball, two strikes to Hill. The pitch, swing and a fly ball deep right center field. Wood back to the track and the wall. It's gone on, and they did it again. It's Derek Hill with a two-run pinch hit homer over the high wall and right. Deja vu in D.C. The Phillies take the lead in the ninth. It's 5-4.
0: Number one.
1: Giants, A's in San Francisco. If you're going to give your team the win, certainly appropriate if your name is Victor. KNBR.
12: The pitch.
1: Garcono, high drive. Left center field. It is gone! Victor Garcono walks it off with his second home run as a major leaguer. The Giants go deep twice in the ninth inning and steal a win from the A's. 2-1 the final. Ooh, Barrichotto. After a game-tying homer from Rafi Devers, the second team this season to hit a game-tying and walk-off homer in the ninth inning. Rockies did it about a month ago. That's going to do it for SportsCenter All Night. I'm Jay Reynolds. It's Thursday, June 25th, birthday of Ricky Gervais. Much more reaction to what we saw this week in the draft coming up on Sportsmanlike is next at ESPN Radio.
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3: Sham Sharani is reporting that the Charlotte Hornets are engaged in LaMelo Ball trade talks as multiple teams are strongly pursuing the star guard.
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3: That's very interesting. As good as LaMelo is, I don't know how much he affects winning, but surprised to hear that.
23: Welcome to the show. We are Unsportsmanlike here on ESPN Radio. 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Along with Michelle Smallman, Chris Canty, Evan Cohen with you, the voice there. Emmett Golden last night, game night here on ESPN Radio, with the breaking news that Sham Sharania reported as the second round of the NBA draft came to an end, that the Charlotte Hornets are engaged in trade discussions around LaMelo Ball. At one point last season, that would have been obvious. As the season ended, it became way less obvious. And now here we are with all kinds of trade rumors around the NBA. Jaylen Brown, Kawhi Leonard, but now add LaMelo Ball to the mix. Good morning, Smalls. Good morning, CeCe.
24: Add him to the mix.
23: To the mix. To the mix. And the LaMelo in the mix.
24: So hold on. Ed, you buried the lead.
23: Yeah.
24: Because we had Patty the Caddy yesterday in River Highlands. Caddying for Michael Kim? And I'm just trying to figure out who had a better day on the golf course. Was it Patty the Caddy, our very own Pat Costello, or was it Austin Reeves from the LA Lakers?
23: Who found out about his massive contract extension that was agreed upon while he was on the golf course. We are about 10 minutes away from a full, in-depth look at Patty the Caddy's day yesterday. So stay tuned to that.
25: Really looking forward to hearing about how Pat fared out on the course with Michael Kim. And what a once-in-a-lifetime experience. However, if I got paid the way Austin Reeves got paid, I don't know if I'd ever have a better day on a golf course.
23: Boy, the Lakers, I'll tell you. We'll get to that, too.
25: Confused by what they're doing?
23: I understand what they have to do, and because of who they're doing it for, but I don't know how they feel like they're getting closer to winning a championship. And when you're the Los Angeles Lakers, that is the only goal. I'm extremely uncomfortable for anybody watching
26: television
23: today.
26: Can I ask you guys
23: today
26: a question real quick? So yeah, let's go behind the back. Yeah.
23: Behind the back. We'll go behind the back.
26: Behind the scenes. Michelle, that's a nice yellow you have on.
25: Yellow? It's white.
26: That's a nice grayish Jackie, you have over your white T-shirt.
23: No. Okay, so there's
25: this
23: an issue.
25: This is not yellow. It's white.
23: You are definitively not wearing white. Let me explain what's happening today. Because I'm so uncomfortable.
25: Isn't cream a version of white?
23: Well, I didn't know we could do that. So here's what's happening. Later on in the show today, Michael Rubin, CEO of Fanatics, is joining us. Fanatics Fest. There's nobody tied into the sports business world like Michael Rubin is.
25: Correct.
23: He's unbelievable with this. Every summer, he has a humongous party that you always see the pictures from. You may not know it specifically from him, but he has what's called the White Party, where he has all these amazing athletes and entertainers and business people come to his insane home on Long Island in the Hamptons.
25: It's one of the most exclusive parties on the calendar.
23: Correct. And so everybody wears all white. So Smalls had the idea like, oh, we should do the same. The problem is, I'm in all white, and she's not, and I'm insanely...
25: You're in a gray blazer.
23: This is a white on white, and I have white pants. I'm going to stand up for the audience.
27: Absolutely
23: here.
27: Not white.
25: Gray
23: I have
25: pants.
23: White pants.
25: Are you colorblind?
27: Neither of you. Neither
25: gray
27: of you
25: pants.
27: Were wearing white.
25: Gray jacket.
23: Like a wedgie every which way here.
25: Okay, well, that feels like a personal problem. You've got a white T-shirt and a white belt. But
23: I'm wearing
25: pants,
23: white pants, white socks, white shoes, everything.
27: No.
25: The jacket is gray.
23: I could get into the white party looking like this. You could not.
27: I think neither of you could.
25: Yes, I could. This is cream.
27: Which is not white.
23: I'm looking at it on television, not looking at it as you. And like, I'm not looking at you. I'm looking at the screen.
25: Yeah.
23: When you're on screen, it looks yellow. Nuno is right. When I'm looking at you across the table here, it definitively looks cream.
4: It's not white. And the problem with this is I texted her last night. I said, are we still doing this? And she had an over-the-top, like, yes, with a million exclamation points.
25: I said, I have a dress.
4: You don't, obviously. You clearly don't have a dress. I would say that I'm closer to entrance into this party than you are. By the way, Cece is in South Carolina today.
24: That means, Smalls, you ain't never going to the white party.
25: This is ridiculous.
24: If Evan is closer than you are to getting in, based you ain't never wardrobe? Going.
4: Okay, no, hold on, Cece.
25: Man,
4: no
25: Cece.
4: No bias. Okay, you're in South Carolina. You're not in studio for this. No bias. Who is wearing more of a white party kind of look, me or Smalls?
24: Smalls.
25: Thank you.
4: What?
24: Yes.
25: Cece, you should see the dress. The dress is terry cloth. It's summer.
24: Yeah, it's that's cute. The summertime fit. Yeah.
25: A nude
24: it's
25: heel?
24: Smalls. It's not close.
4: I'm sorry, what did you just say?
25: A nude heel? So it's like a all cohesive neutral, basically?
4: Oh, okay.
25: Not quite monochromatic, but...
4: Well, then I'm getting changed.
25: You're getting changed?
4: Because I'm so uncomfortable, and if it doesn't work for the bit, I'm out on it. I'm just out on it.
25: Why are you uncomfortable?
4: I'm not in the greatest physical condition. Everything feels tight on me.
24: But you can't tell what physical condition you're in. You're in a blazer.
4: Well,
24: you
4: are covered. Also 90 degrees out, and I'm wearing a blazer. So it's
25: freezing
4: it's very,
25: in the studio.
4: Oh
25: any
4: my God,
25: other excuses?
4: So hot. Anyway, all right.
25: Well, if we're changing, the only shirt that I have available to me is a Nick shirt that I got from the Garden for Nuno. It's in my locker.
4: I like that. The idea of ruining a gift for him, wearing a team that you're not actually a fan of.
25: I know. It's not really the move here. Yeah. So I think we're stuck in the white or the off-white. Shout out to Virgil.
4: All right. Anyway, on Wisconsin. He went to Wisconsin. May rest
25: Virgil went to Wisconsin?
4: Yeah.
25: Amazing.
4: You're saying from Louis Vuitton?
25: Yeah.
4: Yeah, who passed
25: away? Virgil Abloh.
4: Yeah, he went to Wisconsin.
25: Wow.
4: My year.
25: What?
4: Yeah, go look him up.
25: You went to college with Virgil?
4: We were in college at the same time. I don't know that I mean, maybe I had a class with him. I didn't know him at that time, no.
25: That is an outrageously fun fact about
24: you
25: your
24: You still
25: life.
24: Ain't got no swag yet?
4: Wait a minute. Just because I went to college at the same time with someone who was one of the greatest fashion executives ever, that doesn't mean point. I'm going to be cool.
24: You still ain't got no swag? Y'all were classmates in Wisconsin?
4: I don't know if
24: you still ain't got no sauce.
25: Through osmosis, CC, you just thought right? Throughout Madison it would permeate.
24: Through proximity, bro.
25: Yes.
24: Give us something.
4: Maybe I'm wrong on the years. Go look it up. You know when I was
25: right
4: born.
25: Now.
4: So look it up. I'm pretty sure he was at Wisconsin at the same time.
25: Well, we know
4: I was.
25: He's from Chicago, so this kind of tracks.
4: That doesn't have anything to do with where you go to college.
25: Well, no, sure it does.
4: Not really, but okay.
25: Sure it does. A lot of kids from the Midwest want to stay in the Midwest. Okay, University of Wisconsin-Madison. And let's see. Oh, he's from Rockford, Illinois. Okay. It doesn't say the dates here.
4: What year was he born?
25: Graduated from Wisconsin in 2002.
4: Okay, I graduated from Wisconsin in 2002. So, anyway, how about LaMelo Ball?
24: I'm just going to guess y'all experiences in Wisconsin were a little bit different.
4: You don't think he was hanging out at the student radio station?
24: I'm
4: going to
24: go out
4: Saturday
24: on a limb
4: nights?
24: And say that y'all experiences might have been a little different.
4: I thought he was very quiet and reserved, seriously. So maybe we weren't friends and I didn't realize that.
25: He got a Bachelor of Science degree in civil engineering.
4: Yeah, no, we're different.
24: Wow.
4: Okay. All right.
25: Very brilliant person.
4: I was surprised at the reporting last night that all of a sudden LaMelo Ball is on the table. Let me go through kind of the evolution of the LaMelo Ball conversation on this show specifically. As the season started last year, Cece and I would come in and literally off the air say to each other, did you see him last night? And we'd both be in pain. Like, what is he? Does he realize he's in the NBA? Like, does he realize he's supposed to play basketball that's in, like, NBA style, defense, discipline, all that kind of stuff? Like, and the level of frustration was really high. And then as the season progressed, there were moments where you're like, I think he's starting to figure this out a little bit. I think he's starting to realize, oh, he's 6'7". He's got all these good players on his team. He's allowed to play defense. And his brother, Lonzo, happens to be really good at that. And his parents, to their credit, actually, from a basketball perspective, emphasize the discipline on the court more than the flashiness. I know that sounds odd because you think about the Ball family. Oh, flashy, crazy. That's
25: big
4: not,
25: baller brand.
4: Yeah, that's not what they are as basketball players necessarily. Right. And so then all of a sudden, it's like, oh, he's figuring this out. And now he's in trade rumors, CC? I'm a little confused by this. Maybe sell high?
24: Well, don't be confused. He's eligible for a two-year extension to the tune of $119 million on July 6th. So the question then becomes, do the Hornets want to continue to commit to him, those types of resources, or do they want to make Con Knipple the face of their franchise, Brandon Miller, and build around those two? So that becomes the conversation, because when you lock into a LaMelo Ball extension, then all of a sudden you're talking about that being the core of your team. And I'm not necessarily sure that that's where head coach Charles Lee wants to go. That franchise is well run. That's the first time we could say that for the Charlotte Hornets in a long time. And so I think they're doing their due diligence and exploring just what they could bring in return from a LaMelo Ball trade that can help propel them forward in the direction that they want to go in terms of building around their two most recent top of the lottery picks.
25: Exactly. My first thought was to be a bit surprised, too, because of the way that the Hornets looked, especially down the stretch. You know, you win 19 games the year before, and then that offense starts to click a little bit. You win 44 games. Maybe if they had thought about moving him, they're realizing now is the best time to explore this because we can sell high. Not only because of the way the team has turned around, his numbers going up, but he was healthy. He had played 105 games total because of injuries, and he got 75 in his second season. 72 this past year. So he's been healthier for them too. So if you aren't 100% sold on him and you don't want to financially commit to him, it feels like now would be the time to explore.
4: Let's talk about some of the rumors as to where, okay? So the teams that have been met, so all Shams reported last night, and obviously we go by the best in the business in Shams in terms of his reporting right now. We go based on where he said, and he has not given destinations, right? Other names and hypothetical trades have been floated out there of Minnesota, mm-hmm. Milwaukee, and Toronto. So let's just go through that very quickly. If it's Minnesota, I'll take the under on the date Anthony Edwards asks out, whenever that is, however you want to say, like whenever you assume it's going to be, take before then. If he is joined by LaMelo Ball, that would be my prediction. If it's Milwaukee, I actually think it's brilliant disguise, because now you give your fans something for a couple of years in terms of excitement, and the kids will be into them, et cetera.
24: Oh, yeah, it'll be the and-one mixtape.
4: Yeah, it's like, hey, your district. Look over here while we're doing this over there. That's what that would be with Milwaukee. And with Toronto, it would probably be an attempt at a salary dump if it was Emmanuel Quickley and Jakob Poeltl. So I don't know that any of these seem exciting for Minnesota, or sorry, for Charlotte in this case.
24: Well, let me ask you a question. Do you think what we saw early on in LaMelo Ball's career, is it a product of not a lot of talent around him in Charlotte, or is it who he is as a player? Because if you answer that question, then I can tell you how you should feel about the projection of him going to a true title contender with the Minnesota Timberwolves. If you think last year is more in line with the version of LaMelo that you're going to get when you put him alongside Anthony Edwards and Naz Reid and Jaden McDaniels, then all of a sudden things change a little bit in terms of the outlook, right? Because on paper, LaMelo Ball is exactly what the Wolves need in order to move forward. They need a point guard that can let Anthony Edwards play off the ball a little bit more. They need somebody that can be a secondary scorer. They need shot creation, and LaMelo Ball brings that. And on top of that, he's a big dude. You're talking about somebody that's 6'7". So I like the idea of LaMelo Ball. The question is whether or not the player that we saw last year can actually continue to hone in on that style of play going into a situation like Minnesota. Because the numbers are undeniable in terms of Ball's impact on the Hornets last year. Last season, LaMelo Ball put the Hornets in position where they were 10 points per 100 possessions better with him on the court. They were 33-17 since the beginning of January. I mean, 16 games over 500, they were one of the hottest teams in all of basketball in the second half. So if that's more in line with the version of LaMelo Ball that's going to be involved in the trade to Minnesota, then all of a sudden you can feel pretty good about a starting Minnesota lineup with Jaden McDaniel. You're talking about Anthony Edwards, Naz Reid slotting into that Julius Randle spot, and Rudy Gobert. That's a starting five that will allow you to contend in the Western Conference.
4: So just quickly, at this point, you believe LaMelo Ball is more of a player than he is a trend on social media?
24: Yes. Okay. I think based on what we saw last year. Now, again, we had a lot of LaMelo Ball's career prior to, right?
4: Was the trend.
24: You're talking about somebody that's played a lot of basketball, that's been in the league for a half dozen years. So if you're willing to overlook what we saw the first five and take what we got last year, then all of a sudden, yeah, I think you can go to the place of Minnesota being a team that can contend next year.
4: All right, coming up. Did Michael Kim, PGA Tour professional, contend yesterday? Why are we asking that question? We'll explain next. We're on Sportsmanlike, presented by Progressive Insurance.
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28: ABC News, I'm Sherry Preston. A pair of earthquakes rocking Venezuela, killing at least 32 people, injuring hundreds.
29: Devastating images coming in from Venezuela following a massive earthquake that struck while many were home celebrating a public holiday. There are videos of collapsed buildings in Venezuela's capital city of Caracas as emergency crews helped to get the injured to the hospital. The U.S. Geological Survey saying the epicenter was located along the country's Caribbean coast.
28: ABC's Melissa Adan. President Trump posting the U.S. is standing by, ready to help. Quakes also in Northern California and Japan. Scientists say they are not related. The president meeting with Republican senators on Capitol Hill Wednesday. Those who were there say he got into a shouting match with Senator Bill Cassidy over the Iran war. Then Cassidy, who later got a private briefing on the war in the Situation Room, went on to change his vote on the War Powers Resolution, which would have required congressional approval for any further conflict. This is ABC News.
30: Here's your Storm Team 20 forecast. A flood watch begins at 4 p.m. this afternoon and remains in effect until 1 p.m. Saturday afternoon. Overcast skies today with daytime highs approaching 83. Westerly winds around 5 miles per hour. Cloudy skies expected tonight. Chance of thunderstorms 66. I'm meteorologist Jennifer Wojcicki on Sports Radio 92.3 FM and 1450 AM. Right now, it's 65 degrees.
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0: Patty. The Caddy Update.
4: How hot is it?
24: It's hot.
4: Whoa!
25: Yeah.
4: What a day yesterday. Patty the Caddy paid off. We're on Sportsmanlike here on ESPN Radio. ESPN 2, we are presented by Progressive Insurance. On Chris Caddy, Michelle Smallman, Evan Cohen with you. Yes, Patty the Caddy. What am I referring to? Pat Costello, one of our producers here at Unsportsmanlike, threw out there on, I believe, June 11th. Hey, you know, I would love to take up Michael Kim, professional golfer, on his offer for people, everyday fans, to be his caddy for pro-ams. Travelers Championship is going on right now in Connecticut. And Pat made the pitch to Michael Kim. We did it on the air. Michael Kim said, yes, you can absolutely caddy for me. And then yesterday it happened as Pat caddied for Michael Kim. Pat, we're going to get to a best of your day yesterday in just a second here. But how would you categorize how it was caddying for Michael Kim for nine holes yesterday?
35: Genuinely the coolest thing I've ever done in sports. Like, it was unbelievable. I still don't even know how to sum it up fully. I haven't fully comprehended it yet. I'm still kind of going through it all in my mind, but it was absolutely unreal. I am very sore though.
4: Sore?
25: From carrying the bag and walking up the hills?
35: Yeah, my right shoulder has bruises on it because I didn't realize there were two straps on the bag until about the third hole. And I didn't stretch, and my legs are feeling it today.
4: So, Michael Kim, I'm sure we'll show this in the best of, but can I talk about the prank?
35: Yeah.
4: Okay. So, Michael Kim, what a guy.

0: a professional golfer, for people who don't know, a professional golfer might have like 5 golf balls in their bag because they're not losing them like an everyday person. This is a huge bag of golf balls. So I'm like, oh, you guys are funny, funny men. And then they're like, actually, can you hand me a water from the front and 4 water bottles in the other? I was like, what's happening here?
1: There was a
0: it was
1: moment,
0: a great
1: amazing.
0: Prank.
1: There was a moment I saw the video and I was like, Pat's in that in-between stage of like, are we boys or are we not boys? And what I mean by that is he wanted to rib at them for ribbing at him. But I think there was that realization of like, how hard can I go? Like if CeCe did that to you or Smalls or me, like one of us did that to you, it would be like a lot of trash talking because we've known each other for years. I felt like you were in that in-between stage of like, wait, can I really go after Michael Kim as he's doing this to me right now?
0: I was still just trying to, at that point, I'm still like trying to process what's happening too. So like, I was like trying to figure out, it took me a second to realize I was getting pranked. I was like, oh, they made the bag heavier. I got it now. Okay.
1: Did you give him the, what do you see here at any point?
0: I did. Yeah.
1: Oh, you did?
2: Yes.
0: Yeah.
1: Walk us through that. Because that was a big thing from Michael Collins, ESPN caddy, of course, who is tremendous on the broadcast for golf. But what was the situation?
0: Well, so he was aware that I was going to ask him that because I think Michelle had asked him about that on Tuesday.
2: Yeah, we primed him.
0: Yeah. So I brought it up to him on, I think it was the third green. And then he was like, well, you tell me.
1: Oh, no.
0: Here's the putt. What do you see? And I was like, left edge. And then he missed by a lot.
1: Oh my God. So you gave him bad advice.
0: It was a terrible read.
3: What are you doing?
0: It was a terrible read.
1: Wait, what was your emotion at? Did you feel guilty in that spot?
0: No. It's not like he was keeping score or anything. It was a practice round for him, basically.
1: Okay. Well, Ben, our TV producer, put together a best of Pat Costello yesterday, a Patty the Caddy best of from yesterday. Pat, caddying, Travelers Championship Pro-Am with the great Michael Kim.
4: Somehow, I am caddying for professional golfer Michael Kim for 9 holes. I'm nervous. I'm excited. Let's see how it goes.
5: I do not think you're going to trip and fall down.
1: That's his mom.
5: Possibility of giving him an incorrect club. But I think you're going to be fabulous.
4: I've never been mic'd up once, and I'm currently mic'd up twice at the same time, so it's very surreal. This is so sick, dude. 12 down that stretch or whatever those holes are.
6: 10, 11.
4: Yeah, yeah. I hit like 4 houses.
7: Do you know what you're doing?
4: No.
7: What do you mean, though? You're a caddy.
4: No, I'm not a caddy.
7: What are you talking about?
4: I work at ESPN. ESPN2 for the first 2 hours, and then ESPNU. I'm like just a producer.
7: A producer?
4: Yeah, I'm one of the, I'm behind
7: talent.
4: The scenes, no. ESPN Radio.
7: You have a face for radio, though.
4: You telling me? Did I Google how to rake a bunker? Yes. Love Carlin, man. He's one of the best dudes. He's one of the nicest
1: Carlin,
4: guys.
1: How did he get in the mix?
4: Just had to figure out your distances. Was all. That's all it was. It only took until the 9th hole, the last shot from
7: you. You're good.
4: So many thanks to Michael and his caddy, Danny. This has been the most unbelievable experience. I really don't know how to top this as far as golf goes. My mind is blown.
1: Okay, I have a lot of follow-ups.
2: So
1: that was awesome.
3: Yeah, but hold on. Before you get to your follow-ups, I have a question I have to ask. Because we were all fired up about Patty the Caddy with the bucket hat. And we had no bucket hat yesterday. Pat, explain yourself.
0: Well, the only bucket hat I have is a big red Phillies one with stars on it. And I did not feel like that was appropriate, so I did not wear that.
1: My favorite part of that whole thing, and there were so many great moments, right? His mom on camera talking about it. Somehow Chris Carlin, shout out to him, coming up in all of this. Is Pat feeling the need to tell Michael Kim about how he played the course?
2: Right.
1: Like as if, hey, Michael, you know, I played this. That was an amazing moment where you felt like, you know, hey, I've played this before. Let me give you some. You're not the actual golfer.
0: So I was telling his caddy, Danny, that like a couple years ago, I'd played this course. And I think I had the course record for most houses hit here. And he said, probably not. And I said, it's probably pretty close.
1: I thought that was amazing, that moment. Smalls, your takeaways from that?
2: Thank you for plugging the show so much to everyone that you encountered. That was very good, because I'm sure a lot of people yesterday saw the crew and saw you there and were curious. So way to go promoting us, Pat, because we were a little bummed out when we saw your outfit, not only because you didn't have the bucket hat, as CeCe outlined, but I didn't see any unsportsmanlike patches or a name mentioned down the arm, nothing. Repping us, which was a little bit surprising based on the fact that we had talked a lot about the wardrobe.
0: I just don't have any unsportsmanlike stuff. If I had an unsportsmanlike polo, I would have worn it. But I had an ESPN Radio one. That's pretty close.
1: Yeah, at least you did with the ESPN Radio one. That was good, too.
8: Real quick, can we retire the joke of, like, you have a face for radio? Because that...

0: someone hit you with that. I don't know who that was.
1: Me.
0: That said that you have a face for radio, which you do. But like,
2: so then
0: you
2: just made the joke.
3: Unretired the joke is what you just did. So that was retired for about 3 seconds.
2: So that he could say it to Pat.
4: Nuno just wanted to get that shot in there to Pat.
2: Correct.
0: I did. That's what it
2: is. He's like, Pat's riding high. Let me just jab him a little.
0: That was great. Hey, Canty, have you ever been mic'd up for a game?
4: Oh, absolutely.
0: Is that how it's? You sound like, you know, like out of breath and just like.
1: What's happening here?
4: There's a few more expletives, but yeah, I mean, playing in an NFL game, you're going to be tired. So
1: I'm just hoping Ben cut all those out.
3: Pat also almost fell, if we're going to really put this out there.
1: That's
3: he
1: true.
3: Literally was trying to step out of a sand trap and almost fell. Pat?
2: Oh, my goodness.
1: It was a little dewy in the morning, and I was trying to back out of a bunker while I was raking it, and I almost went down.
3: Oh, it would have been so great.
1: We'll play the video at some point.
2: Can you imagine? Oh, we have it. He sustains an injury.
3: Oh, it'd be so great. I don't want him to get hurt, but the concept of him getting hurt as Patty the Caddy is an amazing concept, just in itself. Like, he, like, literally was trying to get out of the bunker and gets injured. I got to say, thank you to Michael Kim, and Danny is his caddy. Thank you to him as well, because that whole – the Michael Kim team – It by the minute gets nicer and more exciting to learn about. The fact that they did bits with Pat during the day yesterday was just awesome. So thank you to Michael Kim, Patty the Caddy. When is your next gig, Pat?
1: Unclear right now, but I've had some offers.
3: Oh, you've had some offers?
1: Yeah, but it was just from Evan Wilner, who works here, so I don't think that counts.
2: An offer is an offer.
3: An offer is an offer. And boy, did the Lakers make one that Austin Reeves accepted yesterday. We'll get to that next. 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
3: 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Night 2 of the NBA Draft in the books. Storylines last night include Isaiah Stewart, Beef Stew, traded from the Pistons to the Grizzlies. Why would they do that? What's Detroit up to? We'll find out as the show progresses. Rumors around LaMelo Ball. Could he potentially be traded out of Charlotte? Shams is reporting that the Hornets are engaged in trade talks. Shams also reported, Shams Charania, ESPN Senior NBA Insider, yesterday, that the Lakers and Austin Reeves have agreed upon a four-year, $185 million max contract with the team. And it has no impact on the flexibility this summer for the Lakers in terms of the ability to add other players. Now you say, well, how is that? Because ordering of when guys are acquired in the NBA matters. It's not just that they're acquired. It's the order in which they're acquired and where they're acquired from. I'll spare you the details. But if there's any single person that you as a fan out there, whether you're a Laker fan or an NBA fan in general, thought, hey, this person could be good with the Lakers, what happened yesterday actually has no bearing on that for this summer specifically and this team specifically. All of that said, CC, you're a Lakers fan. The Lakers signed Austin Reeves or Luka signed Austin Reeves yesterday?
4: Both. Could two things be true? I mean, listen, it's clear that Luka wanted Austin Reeves to be on his team. He said he didn't want Austin Reeves' name to be floated out there in any Giannis trade rumors, so on and so forth. He actually approached Rob Pelinka and told them that that's not what he wants. He wants Austin Reeves to be in the backcourt with him for the foreseeable future. The only question that I have about the Lakers signing Austin Reeves is why didn't they do it a year ago when the asking price would have been completely different? You're talking about now under the new contract getting paid $46.5 million on an annual basis. Last offseason, it was reported that Austin Reeves was looking for a deal in the ballpark of $30 million a year. So if you had the foresight, if you know that Austin Reeves was going to be a part of your core moving forward, then you lock them up early as opposed to doing it later, and you reserve more cap flexibility. They didn't do that, so now they have to work within the margins to make sure that they can find ways to retain guys like Rui Hachimura, retain Jackson Hayes. We'll see what happens with Luke Kennard. But then also, you've got to improve the interior of your defense, because if you're going to have Austin Reeves and Luka Doncic, two guys that are liabilities on the defensive end of the court, you damn well better have a front line that can erase a lot of some suspect play from those guys on the defensive end. So that's really where my focus is right now. What's the move that the Lakers can make to get rim protection at below market rate?
2: Yeah, they have to start building a contender. It is now officially the Luka era, and Luka wanted Austin Reeves to be there, as CeCe said, and this is something that they chose to do. And maybe they waited because he really broke out this year, and now you really have more of a clear picture of what you're signing up for with Austin Reeves. But with LeBron James's future in question, and them not knowing exactly what they're going to be doing this offseason until LeBron makes that decision, until they know what's happening with him, this seemed like a move to at least solidify two important pieces in Luka and Austin Reeves moving forward.
3: Yeah, there's a conversation going on in and around the NBA world, and I like the way that people are doing this. I did not come up with this by any stretch of imagination, but I will utilize it for conversation purposes, which is projecting out whether or not you could insert a player into the previous version of the finals, and could you see this guy playing an entire game and not being played off the court, right? So basically what they're saying is, and what the conversation is, could Austin Reeves play in the Knicks-Spurs series? And I would say maybe part of it, not all of it, not when the other guy, the best player on your team, at least the intended best player, also plays similar to you relative to A plus for Luka on offense, and whatever grade you want to give him on defense, it certainly wouldn't be above a C, right? And same thing with Austin Reeves. So Jalen Brunson is awesome. Jalen Brunson is the ultimate MVP because his value is lifting everyone around him. And Mike Brown and Jalen Brunson got Karl-Anthony Towns, really good on defense. So if you don't think Jalen Brunson is great on defense, which I do not, but it doesn't actually matter, there's no one else when he looks around that is not that good of a defender. Austin Reeves and Luka, if LeBron is back and LeBron is 41, 42 years old playing the way he's playing now, which is awesome on offense, they're not a contender because they have too many guys that in that big physical series, CeCe, can be played off the court. And Austin Reeves is the captain of the play off the court team.
4: Yeah, and we saw that a little bit with Oklahoma City, right? Like that's going to be problematic for them moving forward, but that's why it's so important for the Lakers to find frontline size and guys that can be a little more active when it comes to being able to block shots, being able to patrol the paint, and being able to rim run on offense. Like that's what Luka utilized in order to get the Dallas Mavericks to the finals once upon a time. Remember, they had Daniel Gafford and Derek Lively, two guys that were lob threats, two guys that would patrol the paint defensively and erase some of the deficiencies, not to mention a roster that was chock full of 3-and-D guys, whether you want to point to P.J. Washington or others. But that's what the Dallas Mavs were bringing to the party. The Lakers don't have enough of those elements on the team, which is why it's mission critical to re-sign Rui Hachimura. It's important to see if you can get another defensive presence, see what happens with Marcus Smart. It's important to see if you can get another big that can block shots. You have to have those types of things if you're going to structure the team the way the Lakers are structuring it around Austin Reeves and Luka Doncic. And then the question becomes, how does LeBron James fit into all of that? Or does he fit into all of that based on what LeBron James wants to make? That is the question of the offseason as far as I'm concerned for the Lakers moving forward.
3: Yeah, and we will get to that part of it, right? Because I think that is obviously, as CeCe mentioned, an amazingly huge part of this whole conversation. Here's the problem as I see it with the Austin Reeves contract. There was actually no ability to sell high because he went from $14.9 million to $46.25 annual average value. Year one will start at $41.3. You couldn't have sold high because even if you're saying they should have sold him they should have traded him the moment they realized how good he was and then gotten max value in return, because who knows if he stays that way. You couldn't, because you couldn't get anything in return when the salary is matched at 40 or 14 million. So you can't sell high. Smalls' point about buying low, they didn't do. Right? Going from 14 or 12 to 30 or whatever it was is a massive jump that he would have had to have said yes to. So now you're buying high. And you're buying high with a player that is a really good offensive player. And that is absolutely the preference of the other great player, the greatest player on your team moving forward post-LeBron era, obviously, in Luka. But these two guys don't necessarily fit together. I think in the modern day version of the NBA, you can have one of them, not two of them. I mean, you know, we could talk about the way in which the Mavs were built getting to the finals a few years ago, and they kind of had two of them with Kyrie and Luka, yeah. But CeCe, they didn't win. They got, this is the Los Angeles Lakers. Getting to the finals is not good enough for the Los Angeles Lakers. Magic Johnson didn't build this team up for that.
4: Listen, I'll take getting to the finals. Out of the Western Conference, I'll take that.
3: I understand.
4: I'll take that.
3: But as we sit here today, can you envision a scenario where Luka and Austin Reaves are winning a championship?
4: I will say this. We couldn't envision a scenario where Jalen Brunson would lead the Knicks to a title.
3: That is fair. That is fair. So then one of those two has to become a good defender.
4: Well, I mean, here's the thing. The question is, can Austin Reaves and Luka, that tandem, be the outlier in terms of modern-day NBA roster construction? And what I will say is the offensive skill is high enough with those two that it's possible. What I know, though, is that if you have three guys on the court that are defensive liabilities at this stage in their career, you can't win a championship. You can't come out of the Western Conference. And that is the dilemma that the Lakers are facing when it comes to the prospects of bringing LeBron James back to pair alongside Austin Reaves and Luka.
3: And that's why I said a lot
4: of the stuff that happens this summer is going to hinge on the Lakers building the roster, tailoring the roster to Austin Reaves and Luka, and then figuring out whether or not LeBron James makes sense with that and at what cost.
3: And that's the question we will answer next. We're Unsportsmanlike, presented by Progressive Insurance.
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3: 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This was SportsCenter presented by Gusto. Shout out to Dan Patrick and Chris Berman and Mike Greenberg and our guest from yesterday, Linda Cohn. If you missed any of our conversation with Linda, which I saw on social at Evco Radio, if you want to follow Smalls on Twitter, people loved our conversation with Linda yesterday. She's a lot amazing. Of great response, and she was awesome with us after 9:30 a.m. Eastern time as her final SportsCenter comes our way tomorrow, 6:10 and 11 Eastern on ESPN, obviously. So, yes, this was SportsCenter podcast with Rich, presented by Gusto. So we mentioned in the Lakers signing of Austin Reeves – okay, cool. They got that done. Like, that's happening. It's Austin Reeves and Luka. There's this other guy who's on the Lakers who's a free agent now. People may have heard of him. His name's LeBron James. So what's going to happen with him? Brian Windhorst, the ESPN NBA analyst, Hoop Collective podcast, was on the Really Big Show in Cleveland, ESPN Cleveland, with Tony Rizzo and Aaron Goldhammer and Chris Oldak. And Wendy had this to say about a possible Lakers-Cavs move here.
7: I think if the Cavs were interested in this, the Lakers would sit up at attention right now that they would sign and trade LeBron for Jared Allen. And I think if the Cavs were willing to do that, they could have LeBron. Obviously LeBron would have to want to sign with the Cavs, but if your pathway to pay LeBron the money is to trade Jared Allen for him, the Lakers would kill for Jared Allen.
3: Mm.
7: Kill for him.
3: Wow.
2: Kill.
3: Wow.
4: Yeah, that's what we need. Need is need, Smalls.
2: Mm-hmm.
3: So I think the Cavs would have to do some cap gymnastics to make sure they could do that. Whatever, right? They could figure that out.
2: There's a way.
3: Is that a good deal for all parties involved? And LeBron is the biggest of parties involved.
4: Yeah, I was about to say.
3: Does he want to do that?
4: Does he want to run with James Harden and Donovan Mitchell and Evan Mobley?
3: You see, okay, I'm gonna lose it. What you just did is so perfect. Why would you acquire James Harden? In what world does it make you started would he want to run with those guys? If James Harden wasn't there, of course LeBron would be interested. Nobody voluntarily wants to play with James Harden anymore. CeCe made this whole pitch. Oh, the big guys are gonna be made so much better last year because look at what he's done with the big guys and his ball distribution. And while he was historically right, not anymore. Jared Allen and Evan Mobley fell apart as the playoffs went on. I mean, what are we talking? James Harden as an acquisition was awful. And now they're going to sign him long term? You know what? I'll say it. Cleveland out for LeBron.
2: Why?
3: Well, forget the fact that I don't think he wants to go back and live there. No disrespect. Northeast Ohio is amazing, and he loves Northeast Ohio. He's at a different point in his life, right? I don't think he wants to live there. Why would you want to play with that group? That's not the kind of group that you want. It's been infiltrated by James Harden, who is a first ballot Hall. He's a let me be clear. He's a first ballot Hall of Famer. He's had an unbelievable career. But winning, if your goal is winning, you don't go to a James Harden team. If your goal is life and family comfort, you stay with the Lakers, right? But so I don't see how the Cavs check any of the boxes for him. See, I think there's a clear and obvious move that should be made.
4: Man, no, hold on. Before we get to that, nothing gets you wound up like Daryl Morey in anybody that is in that sphere.
2: It is.
4: Like
2: James Harden
4: is an extension of Daryl Morey.
8: I'm pretty good at the winning thing.
4: Nothing gets Evan Cohen more fired up than Daryl Morey, and I love it. I'm here for it. I'll let you continue, sir. I just wanted to put that out
3: there.
2: Yeah, totally.
4: Because everybody recognizes what's going on here.
2: If it has to do with the Daryl Morey ecosystem, Evan hates it.
3: Well, and I'm not suggesting that those guys don't try, but what I am made up in life to be professionally attracted to those that maximize effort and maximize every part of themselves. I envy that. Because you know what? For a large portion of my life, looking back on it, I was not that. And I have tremendous regret for those moments in my life where I felt like I could have pushed harder. So when I look at people that give every ounce of themselves to the greater good of the team and winning...
2: Jalen Brunson.
3: I love that. I absolutely love that. That all said, I think there's a clear and obvious path for LeBron right now.
2: Where?
3: And the Lakers. The clear and obvious path is the way in which that they can get good and really good, excuse me, the way in which they have a chance to be contenders is ignoring the deadline of when free agency is and pushing it back. What do I mean? The Los Angeles Lakers and LeBron James should sign a one-year deal for about $30 million, and the one-year deal should be an understanding with both parties. We'll figure it out to start the season, but I may be traded for the first time in my career in season. The deadline should not be July 1st. It should be February 1st. Because if you think about the math of the salary cap logically, doing it, you cannot trade LeBron right now in a way that would make sense because it would have to be a sign and trade for all parties involved that would not be profitable for everybody. If you just simply sign him now and say, we're going to figure this out with you later. Either we're going to be really good or we're going to do this together where you're going to say, I like that team. I don't like this team. That he's going to be willing to do that. And then if he wants to live in a city or he wants to play for a team that is a city he doesn't want to live in, he doesn't have to do it for that long.
2: Okay.
3: I would extend the deadline. That's what it would be. It wouldn't be July 1st. It would be February 1st. I'd look at his free agency as an in-season trade.
2: But if this is...
4: And then his in-season free agency would be even more attractive because now all of a sudden it's an expiring contract.
3: It's an expiring contract with the greatest, second greatest player of all time, with a player who can join it, like Detroit, Wendy threw out there last night as technically they have the space to go get LeBron. LeBron doesn't want to sign up to go play for Detroit right now. But if Detroit is the 2 seed in the East and LeBron is brilliant at basketball stuff, obvious, and business stuff, and he sees, I see a path. If you put me there instead of this person, and I'll just try to get another championship for a year, I can pull that off and then go into free agency or retire, whatever it is. It is more logical for him to end up on a perfect fit by way of in-season trade than it is off-season free agency.
2: So then you're suggesting this won't be his last year?
3: No, that's a possibility.
2: Because isn't part of the conversation about the farewell tour? We talk about the basketball portion of it. We also talk about the business portion of it. And how the league would want to maximize fans getting the opportunity in every NBA city that he plays in to say goodbye to the second greatest player they'll likely ever see in their life. And if you're LeBron, you want part of that, why would you want to be moved midway through the season?
3: Well, you'd have the no trade clause and he'd dictate the terms. And regardless of where it is, you can make up any team. Whatever the Lakers are going to get back likely would be more logical to surround Luka and Reeves than LeBron would be at this point.
4: I don't see that happening.
3: That is the most logical way of going about this because they are not going to. Okay, maybe they end up with Daniel Gafford by way of trade now.
4: Can I ask you a serious question? Is this more about LeBron James winning a title? Or is this about LeBron James having the ending to a legendary career in the place that he wants to be?
3: Well, where is that place? Because you have to answer that first, no?
4: Because it could just be L.A. And even though LeBron being there means that they won't win a championship, him going out on his terms in the place that he wants to be with an iconic franchise, to me, is far more likely than him spending the last 2 or 3 months of the season in Detroit.
3: I was just using that as an example. Obviously.
4: I'm just giving you an example. There are 25 teams that LeBron James ain't playing for.
3: But this also provides that option.
4: Like, that's the point.
3: This also provides the option. It's let's see what happens the first few months. If it's going well or I don't want to be traded, then I'm here. And then my farewell tour is announced after the All-Star break, in essence. And you make sure that Cleveland is on the schedule post-February. if you're in the NBA. Because that's the one. He has to be there for the retirement tour at some point. We're Unsportsmanlike, presented by Progressive.
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34: From ABC News, I'm Sherry Preston. The death toll in the twin earthquakes in Venezuela has now jumped to at least 164, with nearly 1,000 people injured, but both those numbers are expected to rise. That's what it sounded like in Caracas just as the quake hit. Footage on state TV showed three children covered in dust but alive being pulled from the rubble in what's described as a disaster zone because of the large number of collapsed buildings. Here's ABC's Sophie Flay.
35: Concern about aftershocks after two powerful earthquakes rocked Venezuela.
0: hitting less than a minute apart. The first, a 7.2 magnitude quake. Then, 39 seconds later, and just miles away, a 7.5 quake. People fleeing into the streets of Caracas, buildings swaying, smoke plumes rising from the city.
1: There have been at least four aftershocks. A powerful earthquake also struck off Japan's northern coast, but did not trigger a tsunami. And Northern California also felt a magnitude 5.6 tremor, shaking homes and businesses. No injuries, though. Seismologists say the three quakes are not related to one another. President Trump had a busy 24 hours.
0: President Trump last night kicked off the Great American State Fair, part of the America 250th birthday celebrations getting underway.
6: We are one people, one nation, marching into one magnificent future.
0: But hours earlier, a shouting match on Capitol Hill as the president met with Republicans behind closed doors. Sources say Trump lashed out at senators who had voted symbolically to limit his war powers. Trump reportedly calling Louisiana Senator Bill Cassidy a lunatic.
1: ABC's Karen Waugh says afterwards, Cassidy, who recently lost his primary, then reversed course, voting against the war powers resolution. You're listening to ABC News.
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15: From the WMAY Newsroom, I'm Greg Hallbleib. Governor J.B. Pritzker signed legislation on Wednesday designed to protect medical records of people receiving abortion or gender-affirming care in Illinois. Capital News Illinois reports the Reproductive Health Records Privacy Act separates information related to this care from digital medical records and blocks access from outside the state. The bill signing coincides with the fourth anniversary of the U.S. Supreme Court decision overturning Roe v. Wade. Competition is underway in the first round of the Memorial Health Championship presented by LRS at Panther Creek Country Club. The Corn Ferry Tour Professional Golf Tournament continues through Sunday with admission free courtesy of Visit Springfield. Parking is at Landmark Chrysler on Prairie Crossing Drive, and shuttle buses run continuously until 1 hour after play concludes. More at memorialhealthchampionship.com. Hospital Sisters Health System has named Erin Hunter as its first chief administrative officer for St. John's Children's Hospital. She holds a similar position in Litchfield. More at WMAY.com.
16: 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Good morning, everyone. It is 6:04 at Springfield Sports Voice, Sports Radio 92.3 and 1450. Thanks for joining us as a part of your Thursday morning. My name is Darren Pritchett. I'll be with you until 9 a.m. Then it's the Dan Patrick Show here on 92.3 and 1450. And the final game of the four-game series in New York between the Cubs and the Mets comes your way tonight. After the press box from 4 until 5:30 with Jim Rupert and Dan Rourke, it's the Cubs and the Mets 5:35 pregame, 6:10 first pitch. The Cubbies going for the four-game sweep in Gotham. More on that coming up in just a matter of seconds. But first, we've got your News Channel 20 Storm Team forecast ready to go. Your current temperature is 65 degrees, and here's meteorologist Matt Bednar.
17: Temperatures are going to get into the mid to low 80s this afternoon with some humidity. It could feel a little bit warmer. We do expect a good amount of cloud coverage today in calm conditions, but we can't rule out a stray shower or storm during the afternoon and evening hours. Odds are low, and they're also low for maybe that storm or two being strong to severe. Odds of showers and storms increase after midnight, and we will see those showers and storms periodically throughout tomorrow, especially during the morning and afternoon. We do have the potential that some of these storms could produce a lot of rainfall. all. With the News Channel 20 Storm Team Forecast, I'm meteorologist Matt Bednar.
16: Now it's time for your morning huddle sports report. Dansby Swanson had a career day helping the Cubs to sweep the Mets in a doubleheader. In game one, Swanson hit a three-run home run of the sixth inning and came up with the bases loaded in the eighth.
2: Right-handed pitcher, right-handed batter, the 1-1. Swanson swings, drills one deep in the air to left. This is going to go! Grand slam, Dansby Swanson! His second home run of the ballgame, and the Cubs have blown it open! 10-3 now the lead over the Mets here in the eighth.
16: Swanson drove in seven runs in that Cub 10-3 victory. Javier Assad was the winning pitcher thanks to a five-inning, three-run performance. In game two, the Cubs and Mets were tied at four in the sixth inning when Swanson would put the Cubs in front to stay.
2: And a high drive hit to deep right center field. Going back, Beatty at the track near the wall. He leaps. It bangs off the wall. Ramirez racing for third. Being waved home. Ball loose in the outfield. Swanson on his way to third base. Triple. Cubs take the lead as Ramirez scores. Dansby Swanson continues his red-hot trip to the Big Apple. Cubs up 5-4.
16: Swanson knocked in four runs during the Cubs' 10-5 Game 2 win. The Cubs shortstop drove in 11 runs yesterday and 15 so far in the three-game series. Shota Imanaga allowed four runs over five-plus, picked up the win. The Cubs have now tied the Cardinals for second place in the NL Central and second place in the wild card chase. Reportedly, the Cubs are acquiring Mets starting pitcher David Peterson for infield prospect Cole Mathis. The left-hander has a 6.09 ERA over 68 innings this year. The Northsiders are expected to activate Matthew Boyd off the injured list and start him on the mound against the Mets tonight at 6:10 on Sports Radio 92.3 and 1450. Arizona defeated St. Louis 9-4 as Matthew Liberatore had another rough start. The left-hander allowed six runs in five and a third innings of work. Blaze Jordan drove in three runs for the Redbirds. Milwaukee defeated the Reds 6-5 to drop the Cardinals seven games out of first place in the NL Central. The Cardinals will start Michael McGreevy against the Diamondbacks tonight at 6:45. The Guardians beat the White Sox 4-3 in 10 innings. The Sox forced extra innings thanks to a two-run ninth inning. Sam Antonacci went 1-for-4 at the plate for Chicago. The White Sox and Guardians leave their three-game series tied for first place in the AL Central. The Southsiders are idle today before hosting Kansas City tomorrow. The Springfield Lucky Horseshoes picked up a road win over Du Bois County 12-2. Illinois guard Kylan Boswell was not drafted on day two of the NBA draft, making him a free agent. Ben Hummerkaus has signed on with the Brooklyn Nets. At the World Cup, the United States will wrap up group play with a match against Turkey today. The Americans have already advanced to the knockout round. Yesterday, Bosnia topped Qatar 3-1. Morocco doubled up Haiti 4-2. Mexico 3, Czechia nothing. Switzerland edged Canada 2-1. Brazil beat Scotland 3-0. For more local scores, highlights, and interviews, log on to channel1450.com.
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16: 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We are broadcasting from the Green Audi Studios. Our title sponsor is Circa Sports Illinois. Thanks for joining us on this Thursday morning. Right now it is 65 degrees in the capital city. 3 hours of local sports talk coming your way here on 92.3 and 1450. Dan Patrick is standing by at 9 a.m. And again, Cubs baseball tonight, 5:35 pregame as they wrap up their series against the New York Metropolitans. And the Cubs and Mets made a lot of news yesterday. Yeah, they played a doubleheader, but it looks like they have also put together a trade. And one player that spent yesterday in the Mets dugout will move across the diamond to the Cubs dugout today. That and more coming up as we kick off the morning huddle for this Thursday morning.
10: It's time for the first pitch as Darren offers opening thoughts and sets up the lineup for today's morning huddle.
16: Well, here in Springfield, it is day number one of our professional golf tournament at Panther Creek Country Club. The Memorial Health Championship presented by LRS Round 1 play will be getting underway in about 24 minutes. The first round will feature players going off number 1 and number 10 tees today. You've got the morning wave starting at 6:35, and then the afternoon wave will tee off at 12:15. It's going to be a fun tournament, as always, a lot of birdies. There is a University of Illinois contingent in the field once again this year with players like Jackson Buchanan, Luke Guthrie, Nick Hardy. So if you're an Illini fan, a group of former Mike Small players playing here in Springfield once again. Free tickets, you can get them at memorialhealthchampionship.com. We'll talk more about this golf tournament getting underway throughout the morning here on the Morning Huddle. Now to the Channel 1450 award show last night at Abraham Lincoln Capital Airport, the LRS Hangar. Fifth annual awards took place. And looking at the winners list, Central State 8 Boys Soccer Player of the Year, Brendan McCardle from Rochester. Garrett Tim, the goalkeeper of Williamsville, was the Area Boys Soccer Player of the Year. Central State 8 volleyball winner, Laney Snow of Normal U High, the Area Volleyball Player of the Year from Athens, Arabelle Cunningham. The cross country winners on the boys' side from Pleasant Plains, Elijah Teefy, and Allie Londrigan from Glenwood picked up the girls' honor. Golf awards. The boys' honor went to Brody Allen of U High. The girls' honor went to U High's Natalie Oakletree. The wrestling award winner from Olympia, Connor Collins. Swimming and diving athlete of the year went to Springfield High's Andrew Kottner. The football awards. The area award winner from Merle Forsyth, their quarterback, Ryan Shepard. And the Central State 8 football player of the year, another quarterback from Glenwood, Colton Knadler. Now the basketball award winners at the Channel 1450 awards last night. Central State 8 Girls Basketball Player of the Year from Glenwood, Alexis Newman. The Area Girls Basketball Player of the Year, Allison Murphy from Mount Pulaski. The Boys Awards went to Luke Blackford of Calvary for the Area Honor. And in the Central State 8, Tashawn Clemens from MacArthur was the victor. Tennis Player of the Year went to a really good doubles team from Glenwood, Tala Rashad and Arev Patel. Boys Track and Field Award winner, Auburn's Jacob Barth. The girls winner from Moreau Forsyth, Claire Eigner. Central State 8 Girls Soccer Award winner from Springfield High, Cameron Hoffman. And the area award winner was Bailey Leach from Pleasant Plains. Central State 8 Softball Player of the Year from Glenwood, Riley Keel. Area Softball Player of the Year, Hannah Lewis from Williamsville. Area Baseball Player of the Year, that honor went to Routes Brady Turner. And the Central State 8 Baseball Player of the Year from U High, Caleb Hornbrook. Accumulating the most points for team awards, the Central State 8 Cup went to Glenwood, the Area Cup to Williamsville. The Coach of the Year from Glenwood, their cross-country coach, Mike Garber, and the Team of the Year the state champions, the Glenwood girls cross country team, three finishers in the top seven at the state meet. Congratulations to all the nominees and award winners. And you're going to hear from all of the award winners over the next week here on the Morning Huddle. I spoke to them last night. And today we are going to focus on the soccer award winners. You're going to hear from Rochester's Brendan McCardle, Garrett Tim of Williamsville, Bailey Leach of Pleasant Plains. You'll hear those interviews at 8:35 this morning. Winning but not attending last night was Cameron Hoffman from Springfield High. Now to Major League Baseball. Cubs and Mets playing a doubleheader at Wrigley Field, and it's a doubleheader that Dansby Swanson will not forget anytime soon. Let's start with game number one. The pitching matchup, Nolan McClain, the ace of the Mets, taking on Javier Assad of the Chicago Cubs. The Mets jumped out to an early lead.
2: The pitch. Young swings, drives one in the air. Deep left center field. Hat looks up. This one may go. It's gone. The Mets strike first. Opposite field home run. Two-run shot by Jared Young. And it's 2-0 Mets over the Cubs here in the fourth.
16: Jared Young came up through the Chicago Cubs organization. He homers. Francisco Alvarez homered later on in the fourth inning. And the Mets had a 3-0 lead, but the Cubs would come back in this ballgame in the fifth inning. Michael Conforto, an RBI double, scoring Pete Crow Armstrong. The Mets' lead was down to 3-1. Then Michael Busch stepped to the plate with a runner on.
2: Now the pitch. High drive hit deep to right. This may go. Tie ball game. Two-run home run, Michael Busch. Off the facade of the second deck in right. 3-3, Cubs and Mets here in the fifth. For Busch, that's his ninth home run of the year.
16: RBIs 43 and 44 for the Cub first baseman. The game was not up at three heading to the sixth inning when the Dansby Swanson show got underway. Swanson at the dish in the top of the sixth inning with Nico Horner and Miguel Amaya on base.
2: Here it comes. Dansby hits a high fly ball deep left center field. Ranging back is Melendez. Yeah. He leaps. It's gone! Three-run home run, Dansby Swanson. And the Cubs are on top. 6-3 over the Mets here in the sixth inning. Dansby delivers again.
16: And with the Cubs taking the lead, that allowed Javier Assad to be in line for the victory. Assad, five innings, five hits, three earned runs, two walks, and five strikeouts. Cubs led 6-3. It stayed that way until the top of the eighth inning. Ian Happ, Nico Horner, Miguel Amaya. They were on base in front of Dansby Swanson.
2: Swanson waits for the 1-1 here. Right-handed pitcher, right-handed batter. The 1-1. Swanson swings, drills one deep in the air to left. This is going to go! Grand slam! Dansby Swanson! His second home run of the ballgame, and the Cubs have blown it open! 10-3 now the lead over the Mets here in the eighth.
16: Final score in game one, Cubs 10 and the Metropolitans 3. The Cubs had 10 runs on 9 hits, no errors. Five left. They went 4-for-10 with runners in scoring position. Javier Assad was the winning pitcher. Rollison and Theobar collected holds. For the Mets, 3 runs, 7 hits, no errors, 5 left. Nolan McClain took the loss, 6 earned runs over 6 innings. He struck out 9. In the ballgame, Dansby Swanson went 2-for-4 with 2 runs scored thanks to 2 home runs and 7 runs batted in. Not a bad start to the day. But game two was at 6:10 last night. On Sports Radio 92.3 and 1450, Sean Manaea facing Shota Imanaga. Carson Kelly got the Chicago Cubs on the board in the second inning with an RBI double. Mets responded with a three-run second inning off Imanaga. Francisco Alvarez homered. And then the Mets would get a two-run home run from A.J. Ewing, and it was 3-1 Mets. But the game started to change in the fourth inning. Pedro Ramirez, an RBI single, followed by a Dansby Swanson at bat, with the Cubs down 3-2.
2: Swanson waits for the 1-1. Here it comes. He swings and lines one to left. It drops in for a base hit. Kelly scores, tying up the ball game. Dansby.

0: here in the fourth. What a play by PCA.
1: Well, I don't necessarily know if he's trying to do that, but it worked out great for the Cubs. As he goes to bunt this ball and then bunts it so hard he bunts it over to third baseman's head.
2: I love Zach there. Wow, what a play by PCA, Coomer. Zach, he didn't mean to do that. It worked out for PCA as he picks up the RBI bunt single. Cubs lead 4-3 in the bottom of the fourth inning. Mark Vientos homered off Shota Imanaga, and the game was tied at 4. But don't worry. Soon enough, Dansby Swanson would be back at the plate. And he was in the sixth inning with Pedro Ramirez on base.
0: Dansby hit a couple of home runs in game one of the doubleheader, the 2-0. And a high drive hit to deep right center field. Going back, Beatty, at the track near the wall. He leaps, it bangs off the wall. Ramirez racing for third, being waved home. Ball loose in the outfield. Swanson on his way to third base. Triple. Cubs take the lead as Ramirez scores. Dansby Swanson continues his red-hot trip to the Big Apple. Cubs up 5-4.
2: Swanson, that RBI triple, put the Cubs in front by a score of 5-4. Matt Shaw grounded into a fielder's choice, but Swanson scored, and the Cub lead was 6-4. The Mets tried to get something going in the bottom of the sixth inning against Cubs reliever Gavin Hollowell.
1: Very fun.
0: Bichette, it's a high fly ball deep left. Shaw looks up. This one is way out of here. Oh, Bichette with a solo shot off Gavin Hollowell. And it's a one-run game. Up 6, Mets 5 here in the sixth.
2: But don't worry. The Cubs would add on in the top of the eighth inning with the advantage being 6-5. PCA back at the plate with runners on the pond.
0: Crow Armstrong pulls one on the ground. Diving stop to his right by Vientos. From his knees, throws wild to first. Coming in to score Ramirez. PCA advances to second base. Another defensive mistake by the Mets. And the Cubs now lead 7-5 here in the eighth.
2: It would be 8-5 Cubs in the ninth inning. And Mr. Swanson capped off one of those days that he is going to remember for a long, long time.
0: Pitch. Swanson line drive, base hit in the left center field. Kelly scores around third, racing home Ramirez. Two-run single for red-hot Dansby Swanson. And the Cubs now up 10-5 over the Mets here in the ninth. Swanson with four RBIs in the nightcap.
2: So in game two, Swanson went 3-for-5 with a run scored. He knocked in four. So in the doubleheader, 11 RBI for Swanson. In the three-game series, he has knocked in 15. And let's remember, Dansby Swanson last week, among regulars in Major League Baseball, had the worst batting average. But now, after driving in 11 yesterday and 15 over the last 3 days, he has taken over the Cubs' team lead in RBI. Swanson has now knocked in 46 on the campaign, and he's back over the Mendoza line. He is hitting 202. Cubs win the nightcap by a score of 10-5. 10 runs, 11 hits, no errors for Chicago. Nine left. They had 25 at-bats with runners in scoring position. That's insane. They picked up seven hits in those situations. The winning pitcher, Imanaga, not great, but got the job done. 5 1/3, four hits, a walk, four earned runs with four strikeouts, and gave up three more home runs in the ballgame. For the Mets, five runs, eight hits. They committed six errors in the ball game. Yeah, that's right. Six. Incredible. So of the 10 runs scored, only five were earned. And the Mets fall to 34-46. The Cubs improve to 43-37. So the Cubs and Mets wrap up their three-game series at Citi Field tonight. You can hear the game on Sports Radio 92.3 and 1450. Pre-game at 5:35, first pitch at 6:10, and the Cubs are expected to activate Matthew Boyd off the injured list, and he will take

0: The mound for the Cubs. That's good news based on the fact that starters Ben Brown and Edwin Cabrera were placed on the injured list yesterday. Edwards' injury did not look good. A midsection injury, we will call it. He could be out for a good amount of time. The Cubs also made a trade yesterday with the Mets. The Cubs are acquiring left-handed pitcher David Peterson for infield prospect Cole Mathis. We're going to talk more about this trade coming up in our 7-10 segment. But when you look at the first numbers, you're thinking, what are the Cubs getting? Peterson, in the final year of his contract in New York, has a 6.09 ERA over 68 innings. But his expected ERA this year, or what is called the FIP, is 3.85. The Mets have a horrible defense, and I just mentioned the six errors they mentioned yesterday. He's a ground ball pitcher. So based on the fact the Cubs need starting pitching, and at this point of the season, the number of quality pitchers available is slim, you get what you can get. And Peterson was an all-star back in 2025. So let's see if he can turn things around in Chicago. He'll be in the Cubs dugout tonight when the Cubs and Mets play Game 4 of their series. And with the Cubs' two wins, coupled with the Cardinals losing, the Cubs have now caught St. Louis for second place in the National League Central and also in the National League wild card race. For St. Louis, they sent Matthew Liberatore to the mound last night, and it was a bullpen game for Arizona. Matthew Liberatore has been not good the last month. Good start last night, first three innings. He posted three zeros, and the Cardinals would score a run in the second inning on a Blaze Jordan double, 1-0 Cardinals. Then the fourth inning happened.
1: Fights it off behind second. This is trying to get down for a base hit, and it lands. Here comes Corbin Carroll. Arenado into second, and we're tied at one. Another 0-2 from the Valley native, Matthew Liberatore. Vargas down the line, and it's fair in the corner. Arenado will score. Tommy Troy flying around third. He's coming home. And Ildemaro Vargas has a two-out, two-run double.
2: Knock, knock, Capital One.
1: Groover hits a fly ball to left. This one's got a chance. LeJames Groover has his first major league home run. Number one for Gino. And it's 5-1 Diamondback. He'll be on there for a while. Here we go. Marte got it. And they go back to back. Ketel Marte. Another home run. And it's 6-1 in St. Louis.
0: I think Liberatore's time of the rotation might be over when you give up a home run to LeJames Groover. Liberatore, 5 1/3, 8 hits, 6 earned runs, 2 walks, 3 strikeouts. ERA balloons up to 5.56. Right now, just not a winning pitcher in the Cardinal rotation. Arizona would go on to beat St. Louis by a score of 9-4. Blaze Jordan, the rookie third baseman, went 2-for-3 for the Cardinals, and he drove in 3 runs. Ivan Herrera left the game with an injury. He stumbled over first base. His status is up in the air. Looked like he could have hurt his shoulder, could have hurt his leg. May not be good news. We'll see you later today. We'll find out some details before the Cardinals and the Diamondbacks wrap up their four-game series at Busch Stadium. Michael McGreevy will take the mound for St. Louis, and the former St. Louis Cardinal, Zach Gallen, will pitch for Arizona. Nolan Arenado went 1-for-5 with a run scored for Arizona against his former team last night. So the Cardinals are now 42-36. And as I mentioned, Cubs and Cardinals now tied for second place in the Central. Both teams 7 games behind first place Milwaukee, who just finds a way to win every single day. Opposition scores 1, they scored 2. Opposition scores 9, they scored 10. Last night, 6-5 Milwaukee over Cincinnati, and now the Reds in last place in the Central, 12.5 behind the Brew Crew. This might be a walk away in the NL Central with the Brew Crew in full control of the division. The Guardians and the White Sox played Game 3 of their set at the Rate yesterday. A long wait to get this game started due to some poor weather. They got the game rolling, but there's no offense until the sixth inning when the Guardians picked up a couple of runs thanks to an at-bat by Khalil Watson.
3: The 0-1. A swing and a base hit. Lined into left. Rocchio scores. Halpin right behind him. The throw to the plate on a bounce is not handled cleanly by Teal. Throw to third by Fetty. Late. And Watson able to advance at second on those throws. It's 2-0 Cleveland.
0: The White Sox scored in the bottom of the seventh inning. Braden Montgomery hit a sacrifice fly. Kyle Teal, who picked up his first hit of the year in the ballgame, he would score. Guardians advantage down to 2-1. But Cleveland would pick up a bases-loaded walk in the eighth inning, and it was 3-1 Cleveland. It was 3-1 Guardians heading to the bottom of the ninth inning. The White Sox offense needed a spark, and they got one from the rookie, Braden Montgomery.
3: There's a swing and a fly ball out into deep right center field, way back there, and it is gone! It's a one-run game. Braden Montgomery makes it 3-2.
4: He got a fastball to his liking and did not miss it.
0: Two batters later, hello, Randall Grichuk.
4: Hand him another one.
3: Randall Grichuk in the air, deep left. We are tied.
4: No way they do it again. Come on.
3: Oh, baby.
4: Boy, there is magic in the air around this ballpark for the White Sox players. It has just happened so consistently for so long now.
0: Two homers in the ninth. We head to extra innings, tied at 3. Grant Taylor came on to pitch for the White Sox. But Cleveland's offense got up off the mat and did some damage. Not Randy Watson from Coming to America. It's that Khalil Watson again at the plate.
3: Pitch. Swinging a ground ball into left. And the Guardians have the lead as Halpin scores. A 3-RBI day and a 6-RBI series for Watson.
0: That would be the final score. Cleveland 4 and the White Sox 3 in 10 innings. Guardians 4 runs on 8 hits. They stranded 11. The White Sox 3 runs, 10 hits, 2 errors. The White Sox stranded 11 and went 0-for-9 with runners in scoring position. Sam Antonacci in the leadoff spot went 1-for-4 with a walk in the ballgame. White Sox are 41-38. The Guardians 42-39. They are tied for first place in the AL Central after their three-game series. Minnesota is 4.5 back. Detroit 7.5 behind those two teams. And the Royals in the basement of the Central, 8 games off the pace. It's an off day for the White Sox today. They're going to host the Kansas City Royals tomorrow. Springfield Lucky Horseshoes, a road win over Du Bois County, 12-2. Springfield still on the road tonight. Kylan Boswell not picked on day two of the NBA draft, so he's a free agent. His teammate Ben Humrickhouse is signed with the Brooklyn Nets. World Cup today. The U.S. versus Turkey. The game doesn't really mean anything for the two sides. The Americans have already advanced to the knockout round. Yesterday, Bosnia beat Qatar 3-1. Morocco doubled up Haiti 4-2. Mexico 3, Czechia nothing. Switzerland got by Canada 2-1. Brazil 3, and Scotland nothing. It is 6:36 at Sports Radio 92.3 FM and 1450 AM. Perfect timing with the Cubs making a trade, and they trade off a South Bend Cub. A pre-planned interview with the voice of the South Bend Cubs, Brendan King, is coming your way this morning at 8:10. We need to learn more about one of the hitting stars in the Cubs system. He's only 19, playing high ball. He's Josiah Hartshorne. We'll learn about him coming up at 8:10 on The Huddle.
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11: From the WMAY newsroom, I'm Greg Hallblythe. Hospital Sisters Health System has named its first chief administrative officer for St. John's Children's Hospital. Aaron Hunter is currently CAO at HSHS St. Francis Hospital in Litchfield. Governor J.B. Pritzker signed legislation Wednesday designed to protect medical records of people receiving abortion or gender-affirming care in the state. Capital News Illinois reports the Reproductive Health Records Privacy Act separates information related to that care from digital medical records and blocks access from outside the state, and the law will prevent electronic health networks from sharing the information across state lines unless they have a patient's consent. First-round play is today at the Memorial Health Championship presented by LRS at Panther Creek Country Club. 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
14: Your time is 6:42 at Sports Radio 92.3 and 1450, currently 65 degrees. Here comes your News Channel 20 Storm Team forecast from meteorologist Matt Bednar.
15: Temperatures are going to get into the mid to low 80s this afternoon with some humidity. It could feel a little bit warmer. We do expect a good amount of cloud coverage today in calm conditions, but we can't rule out a stray shower or storm during the afternoon and evening hours. Odds are low, and they're also low for maybe that storm or two being strong to severe. Odds of showers and storms increase after midnight, and we will see those showers and storms periodically throughout tomorrow, especially during the morning and afternoon. We do have the potential that some of these storms could produce a lot of rainfall. With the News Channel 20 Storm Team Forecast, I'm meteorologist Matt Bendar.
14: This is your Morning Huddle Sports Report. It was Dansby Swanson Day at Citi Field yesterday. The Cubs picked up two wins over the Mets by scores of 10-3 and 10-5. In Game 1, Swanson hit in the sixth inning with two runners on.
16: Here it comes. Dansby hits a high fly ball deep left center field. Ranging back is Melendez. Yeah. He leaps. It's gone! Three-run home run, Dansby Swanson!
14: Swanson swatted a grand slam in the eighth inning to finish the first game with seven RBI. in the nightcap. Swanson had driven in three more runs and was back at the plate in the ninth inning.
16: The pitch. Swanson line drive, base hit in the left center field. Kelly scores around third, racing home Ramirez. Two-run single for red-hot Dansby Swanson. And the Cubs now up 10-5 over the Mets here in the ninth. Swanson with four RBIs in the nightcap.
14: It was an 11 RBI day for the Cubs shortstop, and now he has 15 RBI over the first three games of the series. The Cubs are expected to activate Matthew Boyd off the injured list today and put him on the mound against the Mets tonight at 6:10 on Sports Radio 92.3 and 1450. The Cubs will start today tied with St. Louis for second place in the NL Central and in the wild card race. With Ben Brown and Edward Cabrera going to the injured list, the Cubs are acquiring Mets pitcher David Peterson for infield prospect Cole Mathis. Peterson has a 6.09 ERA over 68 innings. St. Louis dropped their second straight game to Arizona. The Diamondbacks scored six times in the fourth inning against Matthew Liberatore on their way to a 9-4 victory. Blaze Jordan delivered a majority of the Redbird offense with three RBI. Milwaukee defeated Cincinnati 6-5 to push St. Louis seven games out of first place in the NL Central. Michael McGreevy pitches for the Cardinals in the final game of their series against Arizona tonight at 6:45. Cleveland salvaged the final game of their three-game series at the rate by beating the White Sox 4-3 in 10 innings. The Sox got the game to the 10th inning thanks to a two-run ninth inning with home runs by Braden Montgomery and Randall Grichuk. The White Sox and the Guardians are tied once again atop the AL Central standings. Chicago enjoys a day off today before they take on the Royals at home tomorrow. In the Prospect League, Springfield 12, DuBois County 2. Illinois guard Kylan Boswell was not drafted on day two of the NBA draft, making him a free agent. Illini guard Ben Hummerkaus has signed with the Brooklyn Nets. At the World Cup, it's the United States taking the pitch for their final group play match as they take on Turkey today. The Americans have already advanced to the knockout round. On the scoreboard, Bosnia over Qatar 3-1, Morocco 4, Haiti 2, Mexico shut out Czechia 3-0, Switzerland over Canada 2-1, Brazil 3, Scotland nothing. For more local scores, highlights, and interviews, log on to channel1450.com.
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23: You want answers? 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
14: Today's question, five highlights from last night's Channel 1450 Awards at Abraham Lincoln Capital Airport.
25: Ladies and gentlemen, this is number five.
14: A couple of freshmen picked up awards last night, so obviously two individuals to watch over the next 3 years. Hannah Lewis from Williamsville, outstanding hitter and pitcher for the Williamsville softball team, picked up Area Softball Player of the Year. And Connor Collins was the winner of the Wrestling Award out of Stanford Olympia. As a freshman, He won the 106-pound Class 1A state championship.
0: Four!
14: At number four, Chatham Glenwood was pretty dominant last night. They picked up 7 awards. Girls cross country, Allie Londrigan picked up the honor as the cross country runner of the year on the girls' side. Team won the 2A state title, 2nd in 3 years, conference, regional, and sectional team champs, 7th at state individually, finished 1st as an individual in the regional, sectional, and at the Central State 8 conference meet, and finished 1st in 6 of 9 races this year. Colton Knadler, the outstanding quarterback of Chatham Glenwood, picked up Central State 8 Football Player of the Year. Alexis Newman from Glenwood, Central State 8 Girls Basketball Player of the Year. She helped Glenwood pick up that second place trophy at the state tournament. You had from Glenwood the Tennis Players of the Year, the doubles team of Tala Rashad and Areb Patel. And Glenwood also picked up an honor in Central State 8 softball. Riley Keel was the award winner, and they had 2 other awards, the Central State 8 Cup, also Coach of the Year, Mike Garber, and we'll talk about the other award coming up here in just a moment, but quite a night for Glenwood.
1: Today's number is 3!
14: Well, a spectacular 4-year high school basketball career for Luke Blackford at Calvary Academy, topped off last night by being named the Channel 1450 Area Boys Basketball Player of the Year, almost 3,000 points in his high school career, finishes in the top 10 all-time in scoring, but this is not a career award. This was about what he accomplished this year and helped Calvary to have a fantastic season by averaging 26 points, but also rebounds, assists, steals, an all-around player that'll be playing for UIS once he gets over his injury that occurred in the postseason. But Luke Blackford, what a career at Calvary. He picks up the Area Boys Basketball Player of the Year.
3: Ah, number 2. Your timing is impeccable.
14: Another highlight from last night's Channel 1450 award show. Both of the football awards went to senior quarterbacks. Ryan Shepherd of Moreau Forsyth picked up the area honor. And in the Central State 8, the quarterback of the Glenwood Titans, Colton Knadler.
3: Number one.
14: And the number one highlight from last night's Channel 1450 award show, Chatham Glenwood's girls cross country team picked up the Team of the Year honor. All 4 nominees were state champions, so never an easy task to pick between 4 state champions. But in the state meet, when the Glenwood girls cross country team won the state title, they had 3 runners finish in the top 10. Ashlyn Chopra 3rd, Sophie Rentmeister 4th, and Allie Longren 7th. To have 3 in the top 7 is pretty remarkable. Congratulations to Glenwood girls cross country, the team of the year at the Channel 1450 awards. It is 6:51 at Sports Radio 92.3 and 1450.
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14: Well, we've been talking about Dansby Swanson having 11 RBIs in that doubleheader against the Mets yesterday. 15 RBIs so far in the three-game series. Some notes on the series for Swanson. The 15 RBI by Dansby, the most by any player against the Mets in a series. Swanson is the first Major League player to reach 15 RBI in a series since 2016, when Danny Espinosa of the Nationals had 15 against the Reds. On top of that, he is the first Cub to tally at least four RBI in three straight games, which is tied for the longest streak since the stat became official in 1920. And also, Swanson's 11 RBI day yesterday, the most by a Cub in a single doubleheader, surpassing the previous high of 10 set by Ron Santo on July the 6th, 1970, against the Montreal Expos. Dansby, how are you going to follow that up today? I guarantee you Dansby will be in the lineup. He would pay good money to make sure he's in the lineup today. 15 RBI in three games. For the guy that had the worst batting average in baseball entering last week. 6:56, this is the Morning Huddle.
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24: From ABC News, I'm Sherry Preston. Deadly twin earthquakes in Venezuela with hitting within seconds of each other, killing at least 164 people, injuring nearly 1,000. ABC's Stephanie Ramos has the story.
28: The U.S. Geological Survey saying the two earthquakes were part of a severe seismic doublet sequence that hit the same part of the country's northern region less than a minute apart late Wednesday. The first tremor striking at 6:04 p.m., a 7.2 magnitude foreshock, followed just 39 seconds later by the second, even larger, 7.5 magnitude quake. Officials say the earthquakes are among the strongest to strike Venezuela in more than a century.
24: In Bahrain, for a meeting of foreign ministers from Gulf countries, Secretary of State Marco Rubio said the U.S. is doing what it can to help.
29: We're already deploying search and rescue teams from Fairfax County, Virginia, and Los Angeles. There'll be some others we'll add. That's the most immediate need right now, is search and rescue efforts.
24: There was also a strong earthquake off the coast of Japan on Wednesday and another in Northern California. No injuries and no relation to one another, according to seismologists. An explosive Capitol Hill meeting on Iran. President Trump met with Republican senators, reportedly getting into a yelling match with Louisiana's Bill Cassidy, reportedly calling him a lunatic. Cassidy later getting a private briefing that he said addressed many of his concerns. Oil prices sliding to pre-war levels as there were 70 crossings through the Strait of Hormuz on Wednesday. Sightseers in France suffering amid the country's deadly heat wave.
30: It's not very convenient for people and, like, not expected at all.
31: So many people who have traveled from around the world aren't getting to see the sights that Paris has to offer because of this heat wave, and it's dangerously hot.
24: The Spanish health ministry says more than 200 people have died of the heat since Sunday. Dozens have drowned in France trying to cool off. Paris had 104 yesterday. You're listening to ABC News.
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1: From the WMAY newsroom, I'm Greg Hallbleib. Governor J.B. Pritzker signed legislation on Wednesday designed to protect medical records of people receiving abortion or gender-affirming care in Illinois. Capital News Illinois reports the Reproductive Health Records Privacy Act separates information related to this care from digital medical records and blocks access from outside the state. The bill signing coincides with the fourth anniversary of the U.S. Supreme Court decision overturning Roe v. Wade. Competition is underway in the first round of the Memorial Health Championship presented by LRS at Panther Creek Country Club. The Corn Ferry Tour Professional Golf Tournament continues through Sunday with admission free courtesy of Visit Springfield. 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Hospital Sisters Health System has named Erin Hunter as its first chief administrative officer for St. John's Children's Hospital. She holds a similar position in Litchfield. More at WMAY.com.
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14: Well, good morning, everyone. It is 5 minutes after 7 o'clock, and this is the Morning Huddle on Springfield Sports Voice. Thanks for joining us on this Thursday morning. Darren Pritchett with you. Current temperature is 67 degrees. Here comes your News Channel 20 Storm Team forecast from meteorologist Matt Bednar.
17: Temperatures are going to get into the mid to low 80s this afternoon with some humidity. It could feel a little bit warmer. We do expect a good amount of cloud coverage today in calm conditions, but we can't rule out a stray shower or storm during the afternoon and evening hours. Odds are low, and they're also low for maybe that storm or two being strong to severe. Odds of showers and storms increase after midnight, and we will see those showers and storms periodically throughout tomorrow, especially during the morning and afternoon. We do have the potential that some of these storms could produce a lot of rainfall. With the News Channel 20 Storm Team Forecast, I'm meteorologist Matt Bednar.
14: Now it's time for your Morning Huddle Sports Report. Dansby Swanson had a career day helping the Cubs to sweep the Mets in a doubleheader. In Game 1, Swanson hit a three-run home run in the sixth inning and came up with the bases loaded in the eighth.
18: Right-handed pitcher, right-handed batter, the 1-1. Swanson swings, drills one deep in the air to left. This is going to go! Grand slam, Dansby Swanson! His second home run of the ball game, and the Cubs have blown it open! 10-3 now the lead over the Mets here in the eighth.
14: Swanson drove in seven runs in that Cub 10-3 victory. Javier Assad was the winning pitcher thanks to a five-inning, three-run performance. In Game 2, the Cubs and Mets were tied at four in the sixth inning when Swanson would put the Cubs in front to stay.
18: And a high drive hit to deep right center field. Going back, Beatty at the track near the wall. He leaps. It bangs off the wall. Ramirez racing for third. Being waved home. Ball loose in the outfield. Swanson on his way to third base. Three run, I should say, triple. Cubs take the lead as Ramirez scores. Dansby Swanson continues his red-hot trip to the Big Apple. Cubs up 5-4.
14: Swanson knocked in four runs during the Cubs' 10-5 Game 2 win. The Cubs shortstop drove in 11 runs yesterday and 15 so far in the three-game series. Shota Imanaga allowed four runs over five-plus, picked up the win. The Cubs have now tied the Cardinals for second place in the NL Central and second place in the wild card chase. Reportedly, the Cubs are acquiring Mets starting pitcher David Peterson for infield prospect Cole Mathis. The left-hander has a 6.09 ERA over 68 innings this year. The Northsiders are expected to activate Matthew Boyd off the injured list and start him on the mound against the Mets tonight at 6:10 on Sports Radio 92.3 and 1450. Arizona defeated St. Louis 9-4 as Matthew Liberatore had another rough start. The left-hander allowed six runs in 5 1/3 innings of work. Blaze Jordan drove in three runs for the Redbirds. Milwaukee defeated the Reds 6-5 to drop the Cardinals seven games out of first place in the NL Central. The Cardinals will start Michael McGreevy against the Diamondbacks tonight at 6:45. The Guardians beat the White Sox 4-3 in 10 innings. The Sox forced extra innings thanks to a two-run ninth inning. Sam Antonacci went 1-for-4 at the plate for Chicago. The White Sox and Guardians leave their three-game series tied for first place in the AL Central. The Southsiders are idle today before hosting Kansas City tomorrow. The Springfield Lucky Horseshoes picked up a road win over Du Bois County, 12-2. Illinois guard Kylan Boswell was not drafted on day two of the NBA draft, making him a free agent. Ben Hummerkhouse has signed on with the Brooklyn Nets. At the World Cup, the United States will wrap up group play with a match against Turkey today. The Americans have already advanced to the knockout round. Yesterday, Bosnia topped Qatar 3-1. Morocco doubled up Haiti 4-2. Mexico 3, Czechia nothing. Switzerland edged Canada 2-1. Brazil beat Scotland 3-0. For more local scores, highlights, and interviews, log on to channel1450.com.
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11: I'm clearing too early. I'm clearing too late. My swing feels like an unfolding lawn chair.
14: Holy cow! The Cubs swept a doubleheader yesterday. Holy cow, Dansby Swanson with 11 RBI. And holy cow, two more Cub pitchers go on the injured list. We welcome you to the Morning Huddle, hour number two, 13 minutes after 7 o'clock, 67 degrees. We are broadcasting from the Green Audi Studios. Our title sponsor is Circa Sports Illinois, and we are your home for Cubs baseball. Cubs and Mets wrap up their four-game series at Citi Field tonight. We will join the pregame at 5:35. Pitch number one is at 6:10. The more Cub pitchers go on the injured list, at the same time, the Cubs continue to move up in the National League wild card standings with their doubleheader sweep of the Mets, coupled with Arizona beating St. Louis. The Cubs and Cardinals are now tied not only for second place in the NL Central, but second place in the National League wild card hunt. The Phillies jumped the Cardinals into that number one spot last night. It is absolutely getting absurd what is happening right now with the Cubs starting rotation. You started the year with Justin Steele, your 1B starter, still recovering from elbow surgery from last April. The hope was he was going to be available in June. Had a setback, and now Jed Hoyer, the head of baseball operations, said this week that Justin Steele will not start a game for the Chicago Cubs this year. If you're going to see Justin Steele, it might be later on in the year in a relief role. That stinks, considered how hard Steele has worked to come back. But that setback has changed everything. So now you got to hope for Justin Steele being ready for the opening series of the 2027 season or the 2028 season, whenever we have baseball once again with a long drawn out collective bargaining conversation likely to take place between the players and the owners during the offseason. 1A in that starting rotation is Cade Horton, but he suffered an elbow injury in April, and he is gone until likely the middle of 2027 after Tommy John surgery. Those are two horses gone from the Cubs rotation. And now you look at Ben Brown. He has been the Cubs' best pitcher over the last month and a half. The ERA is well below two. And then a big surprise yesterday as Cubs manager Craig Counsell met the media and offered an update on Ben Brown, who just went on the injured list.
20: Yeah, so Ben's neck just been kind of gradually starting to bother him a little worse, kind of in the last, probably since San Francisco start. And he's kind of managed it. It's improved by the start day. Yesterday when he threw his bullpen, it just wasn't to the place where he could throw his bullpen. So sent him back to Chicago today. I'll see a couple of doctors there and try to figure out what exactly is going on.
14: So there you go. That's the update on Ben Brown, and that's why he is on the injured list. And a reason why this is more concerning than normal, go back to 2024. And Ben Brown went on the injured list in early June with a similar neck injury. He did not pitch the rest of the year. So with Horton and Steele out, Ben Brown has become the go-to guy, and now he is out until at least July 7th. And that means the Cardinals, when they go to Wrigley Field right around the 4th of July, will miss Ben Brown. So not only do you have to worry about Ben Brown coming off the injured list, you have to wonder when it's going to be. Is it anything like 2024? Hopefully not, because, boy, the Cubs are digging deep into their depth of their starting rotation, and now they're going outside the organization. We'll tell you about that in a second. But let's continue on. Edward Cabrera carted off the field in the series against the Mets. An MRI revealed a moderate left hamstring strain. No timetable for how long Cabrera is going to be sidelined. If you saw the play, you have to wonder, is it going to be a couple of months before Cabrera is back in the Chicago Cubs rotation? Matthew Boyd has been out on a minor league rehab stint, and according to reports, the Cubs will activate Boyd today, and he will start against the Mets. So there's good news. You lose two more to the injury list, at least you get Matthew Boyd back. And Jameson Taillon continues to be on the injury list with a hamstring injury. He should be back rather soon. So on the injury list, as of this moment, before the activation of Boyd, Horton, Steele, Brown, Cabrera, Boyd, Taillon. Still healthy and ready to go, Shota Imanaga gave up three more home runs in Game 2 last night. Colin Ray and the winner of Game 1, Javier Assad. So with Cabrera and Brown being out, and it could be extended stays on the injured list for both, let me just go with a rounded-off number. The Cubs might have 100 innings to cover in their starting rotation with Brown and Cabrera on the injured list. So Jed Hoyer sees his baseball team, despite all the injuries, still being right smack dab in the National League wild card race. He can't wait until the trade deadline to start making moves to rebuild the starting rotation. That process started yesterday. This trade has not been officially announced. It's been reported by all the big national reporters. But apparently the Cubs are acquiring New York Mets left-handed starting pitcher David Peterson. And the Chicago Cubs are going to send off another minor leaguer. Their 23-24 draft class, most of those guys have been traded. But that's value. That's good value. They are getting major league players for guys that they drafted a couple of years ago. Cole Mathis, he's a 24-year-old corner infielder playing at High A South Bend, is the player going in the other direction. He's got a 981 OPS so far this year. We will learn more about Cole Mathis coming up when the voice of the South Bend Cubs, Brendan King, joins me in about 50 minutes at 8:10. Now, when you pick up your phone today, you go online and you research David Peterson, you might say as a Cub fan, what the heck did we acquire? Is this all we can pick up? I'm not going to tell you everything's going to be fine, but let me give you a path where this could work out better for the Cubs than when you look at his stat line of a 6.09 ERA so far this year. Let me begin with this. David Peterson, 7 years in Major League Baseball, 30-year-old left-hander, has appeared in 147 games, 123 games started. He's thrown almost 700 innings, and his ERA is 4.31. Not outstanding, but doable. And with the state of the Cubs rotation, you'll take anything at this point. Now, the 6.0

runs, walks, hit by pitch, and causing strikeouts. The constant is set so that each season, Major League average FIP is the same as the Major League average ERA. So that's kind of the basis. This, I guess the best way to describe it, part of this stat is to take out bad luck. Things that you can control are more important. So with the 6.09 ERA, the expected ERA using this stat of Peterson is 3.85. The New York Mets have one of the worst defenses in baseball. It looks better overall. Their defensive run saved is seventh in baseball, but there's a big but that goes along with that. Their defensive run saved number is 21. By the way, the Cubs are second at 55. But the only reason the Cubs are up that high, for some reason, their pitchers are phenomenal fielders. They are plus 13 in that category. You take away pitching defense and the defensive run saved. At second base, they're minus 5. Third base, minus 2. Shortstop, minus 5. Left field, minus 2. Right field, minus 5. So that means, for example, the right fielder, minus 5. The Mets are allowing 5 more runs per game due to poor defense in right field than they should have. There's a lot of minuses there. That doesn't help David Peterson, who is a ground ball pitcher. 50% of the time, the ball is put in play by the opponent on the ground. The Chicago Cubs have one of the best defenses in baseball. Only left field, they're in the minus in run save, which is kind of surprising with Ian Happ being a Gold Glove Award winner. Everywhere else, they're either zero or they are in the plus category. So, the FIP tells you that David Peterson is pitching better than his ERA. Second of all, the Mets defense is horrible, and now he joins a Cubs team that is number 2 in baseball in defensive runs saved. Now you have a ground ball pitcher that's going to be pitching at Wrigley Field with a tremendous defense behind him. That's why I'm telling you, give this a chance. I'm not saying he's going to be Bob Gibson. He's not going to be Sandy Koufax or Ferguson Jenkins. But based on where the Cubs are in playoff position, and based on the fact teams aren't going to be trading really good pitchers right now, you get what you can get. And David Peterson is an experienced 30-year-old. He was an all-star in the National League in 2025. You could do a heck of a lot worse. Just get by the 6 ERA. I know it's hard to do, but you dig deep into the numbers. This might have a chance of working out for the Chicago Cubs. We'll get that first chance probably coming up sometime next week. Peterson has pitched in this series against the Chicago Cubs. You look ahead, maybe Peterson gets a start in the San Diego series Monday, Tuesday, Wednesday at Wrigley Field. I'm just guessing. There's so many moving parts right now. You have to figure out who's in the rotation. But I'm guessing once they activate Boyd today, not in any particular order, but the Cubs starting rotation moving forward will be Boyd, Imanaga, Ray, Assad, and Peterson. Once Tyone comes back, then you have to make a decision who departs the starting rotation. And it may just come down to simply the least effective of the 5 heads to the bullpen or maybe heads to Iowa to continue being a starter, being on standby when the next Cub pitcher goes down with an injury. So the Cubs trying to keep this team afloat. They're adding pitching. They're doing everything they can right now to try to help out this offense that's gotten going in this series against the Mets. But expect later on today the Cubs to announce the acquisition of David Peterson for infield prospect Cole Mathis, who is a second-round pick. But he's had a lot of injuries, and he's 24 years old at high A. That's not a good combination. 24-year-olds should not be in high A. So maybe the Cubs didn't give up a whole lot, even though he's considered right around a top 10 prospect in the Cubs system. I would say the Cubs system's a little light right now. A couple of years ago, being 10th was a lot better than maybe it is right now.
So we will see David Peterson switch dugouts.

0: today from the New York Mets over to the Chicago Cubs. And the Cubs have now won 5 of their last 6 games, including the first 3 games of this series. The Cubs have scored 29 runs over the first 3 games of this series. But just go back to last Wednesday. Look at what the Cubs offense has accomplished. Last Wednesday, they beat Colorado with 8 runs. Then on Friday, a 16-run win over Toronto. They lost to Toronto Saturday but scored 6 runs. Then after 2 rainouts, they had 9 on Tuesday against the Mets. And then in the doubleheader against New York yesterday, 10 runs in Game 1, 10 runs in Game 2. They got the Mets today, Freddy Peralta, who's the ace of Milwaukee. He's left Milwaukee, and now he's an average pitcher. Imagine that. That's the matchup today, Boyd and Peralta. Then the Cubs go to Milwaukee, and they have to face the top 3 pitchers in the Milwaukee rotation, Mizorowski, Harrison, and Woodruff. That's not a lot of fun, but at least the Cubs' offense will enter that series being as good as they have been in a long time. And then back home for a 6-game homestand against 2 wild card contenders. San Diego comes to Wrigley Monday through Wednesday, and next Friday through Sunday, it's the St. Louis Cardinals coming to town before the Cubs head out on one more road trip before the All-Star break. They will take on Baltimore at Camden Yards and then a trip to Great American Ballpark to take on the Cincinnati Reds. So here we go, Cub fans. No Horton, no Steele, no Brown, no Cabrera, no Tyone. But after the activation, I'll say it right the third time, of Boyd today, we're going to go with Boyd, Imanaga, Ray, Assad, Peterson. They're in second place in the wild card chase. They're in second place in the NL Central. I don't know how they're doing it with the lack of pitching, but they're hanging around that race, and I think they've got a great shot to make the postseason. And they're probably not done acquiring starting pitching. If someone goes on waivers, they will take a look. And who knows, maybe they'll add someone that's really, really good before the trade deadline. 729 on the Morning Huddle.
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9: From the WMAY Newsroom, I'm Greg Hallblight. Hospital Sisters Health System has named its first chief administrative officer for St. John's Children's Hospital. Aaron Hutter is currently CAO at HSHS St. Francis Hospital in Litchfield. Governor J.B. Pritzker signed legislation Wednesday designed to protect medical records of people receiving abortion or gender-affirming care in the state. Capital News Illinois reports the Reproductive Health Records Privacy Act separates information related to that care from digital medical records and blocks access from outside the state, and the law will prevent electronic health networks from sharing the information across state lines unless they have a patient's consent. First-round play is today at the Memorial Health Championship presented by LRS at Panther Creek Country Club. 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
10: Greg, thank you very much. 7:36, Greg mentioned the Memorial Health Championship getting underway this morning. And right now, early on in first-round play, 10 players are tied for the lead at minus one, including a couple of former PGA Tour players that are very recognizable, Adam Hadwin and Daniel Summerhays. They're in a big group at minus one as the first group off are currently playing the fifth and the 13th holes out at Panther Creek. 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So we need good weather for the golfers today. 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With a current temperature of 67, here's meteorologist Matt Bednar.
2: Temperatures are going to get into the mid to low 80s this afternoon with some humidity. It could feel a little bit warmer. We do expect a good amount of cloud coverage today in calm conditions, but we can't rule out a stray shower or storm during the afternoon and evening hours. Odds are low, and they're also low for maybe that storm or two being strong to severe. Odds of showers and storms increasing after midnight, and we will see those showers and storms periodically throughout tomorrow, especially during the morning and afternoon. We do have the potential that some of these storms could produce a lot of rainfall. With the News Channel 20 Storm Team forecast, I'm meteorologist Matt Bednar.
10: This is your Morning Huddle Sports Report. It was Dansby Swanson Day at Citi Field yesterday. The Cubs picked up two wins over the Mets by scores of 10-3 and 10-5. In Game 1, Swanson hit in the sixth inning with two runners on.
11: Here it comes. Dansby hits a high fly ball deep left center field. Ranging back is Melendez. Yeah. He leaps. It's gone! Three-run home run, Dansby Swanson!
10: Swanson swatted a grand slam in the eighth inning to finish the first game with seven RBI. In the nightcap, Swanson had driven in three more runs and was back at the plate in the ninth inning.
11: The pitch. Swanson line drive, base hit in the left center field. Kelly scores around third, racing home Ramirez. Two-run single for red-hot Dansby Swanson. And the Cubs now up 10-5 over the Mets here in the ninth. Swanson with four RBIs in the nightcap.
10: It was an 11 RBI day for the Cubs shortstop, and now he has 15 RBI over the first three games of the series. The Cubs are expected to activate Matthew Boyd off the injured list today and put him on the mound against the Mets tonight at 6:10 on Sports Radio 92.3 and 1450. The Cubs will start today tied with St. Louis for second place in the NL Central and in the wild card race. With Ben Brown and Edward Cabrera going to the injured list, the Cubs are acquiring Mets pitcher David Peterson for infield prospect Cole Mathis. Peterson has a 6.09 ERA over 68 innings. St. Louis dropped their second straight game to Arizona. The Diamondbacks scored six times in the fourth inning against Matthew Liberatore on their way to a 9-4 victory. Blaze Jordan delivered a majority of the Redbird offense with three RBI. Milwaukee defeated Cincinnati 6-5 to push St. Louis seven games out of first place in the NL Central. Michael McGreevy pitches for the Cardinals in the final game of their series against Arizona tonight at 6:45. Cleveland salvaged the final game of their three-game series at the rate by beating the White Sox 4-3 in 10 innings. The Sox got the game to the 10th inning thanks to a two-run ninth inning with home runs by Braden Montgomery and Randall Grichuk. The White Sox and the Guardians are tied once again atop the AL Central standings. Chicago enjoys a day off today before they take on the Royals at home tomorrow. In the Prospect League, Springfield 12, DuBois County 2. Illinois guard Kylan Boswell was not drafted on day two of the NBA draft, making him a free agent. Illini guard Ben Hummerkaus has signed with the Brooklyn Nets. At the World Cup, it's the United States taking the pitch for their final group play match as they take on Turkey today. The Americans have already advanced to the knockout round. On the scoreboard, Bosnia over Qatar 3-1, Morocco 4, Haiti 2, Mexico shut out Czechia 3-0, Switzerland over Canada 2-1, Brazil 3, Scotland nothing. For more local scores, highlights, and interviews, log on to channel1450.com.
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15: yeah. J.J. Weatherholt homers in his debut. Incredible. Church is going to make a diving catch. What a play. A three-run homer for Jordan Walker. Here comes JJ flying around third. He will score standing up. And Herrera clears him with a double. There's the ground ball. Mason's got it. That's going to be two.
13: Here's your host, Darren Pritchett.
15: Swing and a drive. Bolted right. Burley and Byers that one. She is long gone. Is it too early to say, holy cow?
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10: 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Welcome back to the Morning Huddle. Darren Pritchett with you. Well, one thing, the Cardinal offense has been awfully good this year. The top four in their order have been outstanding. J.J. Weatherholt, Ivan Herrera, Alec Burleson, Jordan Walker. The lineup has looked a whole lot better the last couple of weeks with the return of Lars Nootbaar. Mason Wynn is hitting a little better. And Blaze Jordan has been a big offensive improvement over Nolan Gorman. The pitching's going the other way, but the hitting has been really, really good. And as the Cardinals continue in this rebuild, they have two young offensive prospects that honestly are doing about all you can ask for right now in the minor leagues. And when you start thinking about later on this year, one of them could impact the Cardinals. The other likely has a chance to be with the Cardinals sometime next year, if all goes well. The first guy I want to talk about is Joshua Baez. Right now, he's the number three prospect in the Cardinals organization, according to MLB Pipeline. He is just 22 years old, drafted as a high school kid out of Brookline, Massachusetts, second round pick in 2021. He was a guy that was not developing well. Then all of a sudden last year at Peoria, he figured it out, got promoted on to Double A Springfield. And this year he has been at Triple A Memphis. And Baez is one of the big stories in minor league baseball. Just within the last couple of weeks, had the four home run game for Triple A Memphis. And Baez got off to a slow start at Memphis. But in May and June, Joshua Baez is doing enough to at least make the Cardinals think about promoting him to the big club. It's not going to happen yet, but we might be getting close. In May and June, the right-handed hitting outfielder is 55 for 179. That's a .307 batting average. And in May and June, he has 20 home runs and 50 driven in. His overall numbers in 68 games with Memphis: 277 batting average, 347 on base, a 982 OPS. 800 is great. 982 is off the chart. He's got 26 home runs, 65 RBI, and he has stolen 13 of 15 bags for the Memphis Redbirds this year. To go a little deeper into the numbers, he has been a guy that's mashed lefties for some time, and he's hitting .307 with a .350 on base against lefties, but he has improved against right-handed pitching. His average is up to .266 with a .346 on base. So what's holding him back? You see those numbers, you hear those numbers, and you're thinking, that's a guy that could help Oliver Marmol's team. Well, the strikeout rate has been over 30%. Throughout his minor league career. And he is a guy that chases a lot of pitches out of the strike zone. Those are the two things that have to get better. And I'll tell you what, in the month of June, the strikeout rate is being cut down. It's down below 25%, and the chase rate has gotten better. More than anything else, those two things have to improve. And the fact that we're seeing this steady improvement as this year goes on at AAA tells you that Joshua Baez is taking his coaching and working on that task in the batting cage, and he is seeing really outstanding results at AAA Memphis. Now, the Cardinals right now are very comfortable with Lars Nootbaar, Nathan Church, and Jordan Walker. Ivan Herrera DHs a lot. We'll see if he's hurt. He got banged up last night. So there's not really a perfect spot. And if you bring up Baez, you want him playing every day. You don't want him sitting. So that's part of the dilemma. Now, with the trade deadline, who knows? Maybe somebody gets moved, and then Joshua Baez makes his debut. I don't think he shows up with the Cardinals until after the trade deadline. That's at the earliest. That's my gut telling me. It's still going to be probably over a month before we see Baez. It could be longer. But I think the target date where you start the Baez watch is after the trade deadline. If the Cardinals move on, for example, from Lars Nootbaar, who has produced pretty good numbers since returning from injury, but he is a possible trade candidate for St. Louis. But the good news is Baez is pushing his way into the conversation. 26 homers, 65 RBI, and the strikeout rate is going down. Really promising news for a guy that could be another part of the middle of the Cardinals lineup going forward. And the hope would be to have him for sure in the starting lineup in 2027. The number two prospect in the Cardinals system is at Double A Springfield. He started in Peoria. He was tearing up the Midwest League. And at 19 years old, Reniel Rodriguez, a catcher, is facing talent that's just about 4 years older than him at Double A. And actually, it's 5 years. Let me just add on one more year. He's facing guys 5 years older than him on average. And after a slow start, Rodriguez, at just 19 at Double A, is hitting 260 with a 363 on base, 5 homers, 17 RBI. Now, he had to make a big-time adjustment when he arrived. They were pitching him high and tight, and he couldn't handle it. But he is making the alterations, and now, in the month of June, the 19-year-old at Springfield is hitting 333, 22 of 66 this month, a 450 on base. His OPS is over 1,000 with 4 home runs and 10 knocked in. Now, the Cardinals have a ton of catching prospects. I'm not sure what they're going to do with all of them. Havan Herrera gets time catching with the Redbirds. You've got Jimmy Crooks up right now. Pedro Pajes acting as the number three catcher with the big club. You've got Leo Bernal doing great things at Memphis. And you've got Rodriguez right now at Double A Springfield, one of the top prospects in all of baseball. Now, he's still a ways away. You're going to take your time with Rodriguez, but man, he is developing in a hurry. I mean, we're talking about a 19-year-old at Double A right now, and this kid is absolutely an offensive juggernaut. He's not too bad catching. It's not his strength defensively, but he's getting better. So now you start to look forward in this rebuild. Now, things are going to go wrong. Not trying to paint a perfect picture, but you could be a year away or a year and a half away from having Weatherholt, Herrera, Burleson, Walker, Baez, Rodriguez, Mason Wynn. That's a pretty good start to a lineup. And I think the Cardinals are doing a great job of acquiring talent for starting pitching purposes in the future, because that's one thing that was missing in their minor league system, and the trade of Brendan Donovan and others have enhanced the possibility of adding some guys to the big club in the future from the minor league system. But offensively right now, with the guys hitting well in St. Louis, and you hope that Baez and Rodriguez continue to grow and can produce at the highest level, then all of a sudden, for the first time in a few years, the Cardinals have a lineup that might go seven deep, where the opposition, they're going to have a tough time finding ways to get some outs. There's not going to be many holes in that Cardinal lineup. Again, all has to go well, but the possibilities are pretty exciting right now for St. Louis, with Joshua Baez doing great things at Memphis and Reniel Rodriguez at 19 at Double A, figuring it out. Chaim Bloom has a big smile on his face right now. Not happy about the Cardinals starting pitching, but in the minors, good things happening. 7:51. This is the Morning Huddle.
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8: From ABC News, I'm Sherry Preston. Secretary of State Marco Rubio says help is already on the way to Venezuela following a pair of deadly earthquakes. The tremors hit seconds apart, one of them a magnitude 7.2, the other 7.5. ABC Stephanie Ramos says parts of the airport have collapsed.
9: Travelers scrambling to escape. Parts of the terminal left looking like a war zone. The airport now closed. Emergency crews digging through the rubble, helping residents to safety.
8: At least 164 people were killed, nearly 1,000 injured, and those numbers are expected to rise further. Days after a war powers resolution passed in the Senate, a different version that would have forced an end to hostilities in Iran was voted down. That following a tense back and forth between President Trump and a couple of congressional Republicans, says ABC national correspondent Stephen Portnoy.
10: GOP Senators Rand Paul and Bill Cassidy, who voted for the House-passed measure earlier this week, withheld their support for the Senate version last night. Paul voted present, and Cassidy said a private briefing in the White House Situation Room following his closed-door Capitol Hill shouting match with the president informed his decision to vote no. Rather than just being seen as a symbolic expression of Congress's opposition to the war, this Senate bill, had it also passed the House, could have forced a presidential veto.
8: Oil prices are back down to where they were before the war, but prices for everything else still high. ABC's Jim Ryan takes a look at inflation numbers out this morning.
11: The Fed's Board of Governors would like to see an annual inflation rate of 2% before lowering interest rates. The Personal Consumption Expenditures Index hasn't hit that mark since early 2021. And last month, inflation accelerated 4.1% over May of last year, nearly guaranteeing not a rate cut anytime soon, but an interest rate hike at the Fed's next meeting in July.
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14: From the WMAY newsroom, I'm Greg Hall. Live Governor J.B. Pritzker signed legislation on Wednesday designed to protect medical records of people receiving abortion or gender-affirming care in Illinois. Capital News Illinois reports the Reproductive Health Records Privacy Act separates information related to this care from digital medical records and blocks access from outside the state. The bill signing coincides with the fourth anniversary of the U.S. Supreme Court decision overturning Roe v. Wade. Competition is underway in the first round of the Memorial Health Championship presented by LRS at Panther Creek Country Club. The Corn Ferry Tour Professional Golf Tournament continues through Sunday with admission free courtesy of Visit Springfield. 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More at memorialhealthchampionship.com. Hospital Sisters Health System has named Erin Hunter as its first chief administrative officer for St. John's Children's Hospital. She holds a similar position in Litchfield. More at WMAY.com.
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1: 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Darren Pritchett back with you. Greg mentioned during his news update the Memorial Health Championship. The Corn Ferry Tour stop at Panther Creek is underway this morning. And we have two players right now at -3, Bryce Lewis and Nick Gaberlich. Both players are 3 under par over their first 4 holes. Today is round number 1. Play will wrap up Sunday with round number 4 when a champion will be crowned. We need good weather today for the golfers out at Panther Creek. Right now, it's 68 degrees. Here comes your News Channel 20 Storm Team forecast from meteorologist Matt Bednar.
17: Temperatures are going to get into the mid to low 80s this afternoon with some humidity. It could feel a little bit warmer. We do expect a good amount of cloud coverage today in calm conditions, but we can't rule out a stray shower or storm during the afternoon and evening hours. Odds are low, and they're also low for maybe that storm or two being strong to severe. Odds of showers and storms increasing after midnight, and we will see those showers and storms periodically throughout tomorrow, especially during the morning and afternoon. We do have the potential that some of these storms could produce a lot of rainfall. With the News Channel 20 Storm Team Forecast, I'm meteorologist Matt Bendar.
1: Now it's time for your Morning Huddle Sports Report. Dansby Swanson had a career day helping the Cubs to sweep the Mets in a doubleheader. In Game 1, Swanson hit a three-run home run of the sixth inning and came up with the bases loaded in the eighth.
18: Right-handed pitcher, right-handed batter, the 1-1. Swanson swings, drills one deep in the air to left. This is going to go! Grand slam, Dansby Swanson! His second home run of the ballgame, and the Cubs have blown it open! 10-3 now the lead over the Mets here in the eighth.
1: Swanson drove in seven runs in that Cub 10-3 victory. Javier Assad was the winning pitcher thanks to a five-inning, three-run performance. In Game 2, the Cubs and Mets were tied at four in the sixth inning when Swanson would put the Cubs in front to stay.
18: And a high drive hit to deep right center field. Going back, Beatty at the track near the wall. He leaps, it bangs off the wall. Ramirez racing for third, being waved home. Ball loose in the outfield. Swanson on his way to third base. Triple. Cubs take the lead as Ramirez scores. Dansby Swanson continues his red-hot trip to the Big Apple. Cubs up 5-4.
1: Swanson knocked in four runs during the Cubs' 10-5 Game 2 win. The Cubs shortstop drove in 11 runs yesterday and 15 so far in the three-game series. Shota Imanaga allowed four runs over five-plus, picked up the win. The Cubs have now tied the Cardinals for second place in the NL Central and second place in the wild card chase. Reportedly, the Cubs are acquiring Mets starting pitcher David Peterson for infield prospect Cole Mathis. The left-hander has a 6.09 ERA over 68 innings this year. The Northsiders are expected to activate Matthew Boyd off the injured list and start him on the mound against the Mets tonight at 6:10 on Sports Radio 92.3 and 1450. Arizona defeated St. Louis 9-4 as Matthew Liberatore had another rough start. The left-hander allowed six runs in five and a third innings of work. Blaze Jordan drove in three runs for the Redbirds. Milwaukee defeated the Reds 6-5 to drop the Cardinals seven games out of first place in the NL Central. The Cardinals will start Michael McGreevy against the Diamondbacks tonight at 6:45. The Guardians beat the White Sox 4-3 in 10 innings. The Sox forced extra innings thanks to a two-run ninth inning. Sam Antonacci went 1-for-4 at the plate for Chicago. The White Sox and Guardians leave their three-game series tied for first place in the AL Central. The Southsiders are idle today before hosting Kansas City tomorrow. The Springfield Lucky Horseshoes picked up a road win over Du Bois County 12-2. Illinois guard Kylan Boswell was not drafted on day two of the NBA draft, making him a free agent. Ben Hummerkaus has signed on with the Brooklyn Nets. At the World Cup, the United States will wrap up group play with a match against Turkey today. The Americans have already advanced to the knockout round. Yesterday, Bosnia topped Qatar 3-1. Morocco doubled up Haiti 4-2. Mexico 3, Czechia nothing. Switzerland edged Canada 2-1. Brazil beat Scotland 3-0. For more local scores, highlights, and interviews, log on to channel1450.com.
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1: 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Your home for Cubs baseball, Cubs and Mets from Citi Field tonight, 5:35 pregame. First pitch is at 6:10, and the expectation is Matthew Boyd coming off the injured list to start for the Cubs tonight. Darren Pritchett back with you. Thanks for joining us on the Morning Huddle. Up next, joining us on the Springfield Clinic Orthopedics Hotline is Brendan King, the voice of the South Bend Cubs, the high A affiliate of the Chicago Cubs in the Midwest League. And South Bend won the first half Midwest League divisional title, which means they are headed to the postseason coming up in September. And they've got a very interesting player that I'm looking forward to asking Brendan King about as he joins us this morning again on the Springfield Clinic Orthopedics Hotline. Brendan, how are you today?
22: Great to be with you as always, and it's always funny saying to people, yeah, we clinched a playoff spot in June. For those that don't understand the minor league system, it's great to be in. We won the first half of the season. As you know, Darren, you spent a lot of time in our league, and playoff spots are on the line in each half, so always nice to be able to punch your ticket in June and not have to worry about it.
1: And the one thing about being in the Midwest League and winning the first half title, you have no idea who's going to be on your roster when you get to the playoffs.
22: Well, including last night, with the trade that the Cubs made with the Mets last night, Darren, we lost an infielder. Cole Mathis was traded to the Mets last night. So, you know, we get an early trade deadline experience, and we'll see what happens the rest of the year with, you know, I would imagine Jed Hoyer is going to want to be a buyer at the deadline. So we'll see how our roster is impacted, not only from promotions, but potentially trades.
1: Brendan, it is interesting what Jed Hoyer is doing with the 23 and 24 classes. A lot of those players are being traded, but I think that's showing you great value because they are getting major league personnel for a lot of these players, including Mathis, for David Peterson. And BK, I've not seen Cole Mathis play, but he's interesting. He's a second-round pick, but he's injured a lot, 24 years old at high A. That's a timeline that probably Mathis would like to be a little further along in his minor league career, being 24 at that level. What did you take away from watching Cole Mathis play?
22: Well, you're right. He was a little injury-prone, and unfortunately, it wasn't really his fault. Right after he got drafted, Darren, as an infielder, as a hitter, he needed Tommy John surgery because he was a two-way player at the College of Charleston. So he came in as a second-round pick, and I guess that's how much the Cubs liked his bat, taking him in the second round because, you know, they were willing to get him the Tommy John surgery that he needed from being on the mound to commit him to being a hitter. And we didn't have him for a long while in South Bend, Darren, only 25 games. And sadly, Cole was just facing all kinds of little injuries. And you know this working in the game as long as you did. You know, when a guy's back is feeling bad, when a guy's knee is twisted, you know, there's these little injuries that pile up in a long season. And for those that don't know, we still play 132 games. You know, in a long season, those injuries are going to pile up. And for Cole, unfortunately, this year, you know, he would play two games, then miss a week, play four more, miss 3 days. Just kind of one of those nagging injury seasons for Cole. Now, to answer your question, though, tons of power, tons. Doesn't really have an infield defensive position. He does play first base, played a little third, but he's all about the bat. And the Mets certainly got, you know, quite a bat that hopefully can develop. But it was an interesting road, as you said, being a second-round pick. I do want to respond to what you said as well with the Cubs trading a good amount of their 23 and 24 class. I'll give you another example. The Cubs making a trade with the Astros the other day, bringing in Murray. Mm-hmm. They traded Cameron Cisneros, who was with us to start the season. He's a first-base outfield prospect lefty. And insane value. He was a 15th-round pick a number of years ago. So he came in. He hit over 350 last year in the Carolina League with Low A Myrtle Beach, came to South Bend. Didn't hit the same exact, but he started the year with us this season and played well, got the promotion to Double A Knoxville. And again, that's a 15th-round pick that you're trading and getting a major league piece for. So again, I think the Cubs certainly have drafted well, especially in recent years. And you know, when you can cash in those types of prospects, I mean, that's what happens in New York. We've talked about this all the time before, right? I mean, a prospect's either going to make the big leagues, not make the big leagues, or get traded. I mean, literally, those are the three options. And at least recently, the Cubs have been able to trade in and get some value for their prospects.
1: Brendan King, the voice of the South Bend Cubs, joining us on the Morning Huddle, courtesy of the Springfield Clinic Orthopedics Hotline. With the Cubs trying to acquire pitching, and before the deadline, I'm sure they're going to try to acquire a more high-end pitcher. If you can do that, great, but it's tough to do. But I have a feeling a bunch of Major League Baseball teams, if Jed Hoyer calls about a pitcher, are going to say, what about this Josiah Hartshorn guy? Now, for Cub fans that don't follow the minors, we really need to educate them, BK, because this kid is 19 years old, a high school kid drafted out of California in the sixth round last summer, and I honestly had never really heard of him until at Myrtle Beach earlier this year. This Hartshorn guy started hitting a whole bunch of home runs. He got called up to South Bend, and BK, he has not stopped hitting in the Midwest League.
22: He should be a sophomore in college. Let's start here. It's insane. And like you said, he just came onto the scene, hit home runs, hit for power, and now is in the top 100 prospects in all of baseball, Darren. So let's start here. He's 19. He won't turn 20 until February. He's a switch hitter, and he came in with the South Bend Cubs, Darren, reaching in his first 19 straight Midwest League games. He was on base. He had a 12-game hitting streak, and he hit 8 home runs in 18 games. Last night, actually, as we were playing in a South Bend downpour, our game got deemed complete after 8 innings. We beat Quad Cities. Just a straight-up downpour, man at third, it's Kane Kepley. And Hartshorn on a 3-0 green light absolutely mashes a ball over the right field wall. Why not, right? It's his 9th home run, downpour, green light. He got a fastball and he didn't miss it. There are a few things that I really appreciate about him. And it's the fact that, A, he is playing well beyond his years. You would never imagine he is 19 years old. But here's a pretty wild story about him. So he is a switch hitter, but he's only been switch hitting for 2 years. So originally, he was a lefty when he was a kid. He was switch hitting when he was first playing baseball. That's how dynamic this kid was. He was switch hitting as literally a T-baller. And then he pretty much committed to the right side of the plate. He hit right-handed exclusively pretty much through most of high school. But his junior year of high school, he suffered an oblique injury that forced him to turn around and start hitting left-handed more so, because hitting right-handed in every at-bat was impacting the injury. So that's only been for 2 years. He's only been batting from the left side again for 2 years. And again, most of his at-bats are coming from that left side. So the fact that he's only been doing it again for a couple years is so, so wild to think about, considering he's facing some of the best that baseball has to offer in the Midwest League. This is pro ball. This is not independent ball. This is not college ball. This is certainly not high school ball. You know, when you bring up the trades, I mean, this guy might be putting himself in that untouchable category, because it's a short sample size and it's his first year of pro ball. And he's the first Cubs prospect, Darren, to be playing at high A in the season he was drafted out of high school since 2014. This is not something that we've seen in South Bend ever. You know, South Bend has been a Cub affiliate since 2015, as you know, and we've been a high A affiliate since 2021. We've never seen a guy like this after he came out of high school playing at high A. Cubs haven't done it since 2014. So, again, this is kind of what you call the unicorn-type scenario that it's developing into.
1: He's hitting .348, the on-base at .416, the OPS a ridiculous 1,100, 9 homers, 34 RBI. That's in 26 games. So that's his offensive status. Let's talk about possible positions for Hartshorn down the line.
22: It's impressive. He's got range for a big guy, and he is a big guy. He can play all outfield spots and first base, and he has played center field for us when Kane Kepley has needed a day off. And he's been serviceable there. It's not a scenario where he's going out there and you're saying, oh, boy, here we go. He's solid. So that's going to obviously limit his positions in the future, but he is able to play first base. We've seen him in every outfield spot. So that's only going to make his value skyrocket more, considering the

0: Well, it was a lot of fun. We were in Fort Wayne, so kind of a rare rehab assignment start with a team on the road. Matthew Boyd pitched for the Lansing Lugnuts way back in 2013, and it just so happened that he only had 5 appearances, but one of them was in downtown South Bend against the Silverhawks, and one of them was in downtown Fort Wayne against the Tin Caps. So it was actually his second time pitching in Fort Wayne, little fun nugget there, and he was great. I think every guy in the clubhouse really appreciated him because you know how it goes. A rehab comes in. He might not want to, you know, fully embrace himself with the clubhouse. He might just want to take care of his business. But from what the guy said, Matthew Boyd was not only talking it up with all the guys in the clubhouse, he was friendly. He was a good teammate, and he came in and he did not big league anybody, which I think everybody could guess. I mean, Matthew Boyd has been a terrific citizen in Chicago and his short time with the Cubs, and you know that's the reviews on him in his big league career. But when it comes to results, 4 scoreless, 0 walks, couple hits, 7 Ks. Both hits were in the first inning as well, and there were little bloopers. So 0 hard contact against Boyd. You do have to remind yourself he is facing A ball hitters, but I remember you and I called a Yu Darvish start years ago, and he gave up a home run. So you never know what's going to happen in these rehab starts. I remember Kelly pitched for us, and Drew unfortunately puffed up because asking him after the game, he goes, yeah, hey, I was working on a brand new pitch. I was working on a cutter, and they got me. So you never know how these types of things are going to go. And, you know, I don't like when people come up with, oh, it's just A-ball hitters. No, I mean, you'd be surprised, especially that Fort Wayne themselves. They're one of the best power-hitting teams in the Midwest League. So Boyd had plenty of tough guys to go against, and he sent him down. 7 strikeouts, all swinging. Fastball was 93-95. Changeup was really sharp. His slider to lefties was pretty devastating. And he also displayed, I didn't realize Matthew Boyd had such a good pickoff move. he picked off one Tin Cap and nearly picked off another. It was really, really, really nice. So, like you said, joining the Chicago Cubs rotation, that's what Craig Counsell said. And boy, do they need it. They need as many reinforcements as they can get, obviously making the trade with the Mets last night. You know, the minor league system, Jackson Wiggins is the top Chicago Cubs pitching prospect. He actually threw for us on Sunday in Fort Wayne, so we had back-to-back rehabs. And Jackson will pitch again for us this coming Saturday. So, you know, I would say he's kind of the next guy in waiting. He was injured in April with AAA Iowa. So if he can get healthy, and if he can, you know, get in an area where he can make consistent starts, Jackson Wiggins might be the next guy.
1: We lost connection just for a second. Your phone broke up. You were talking about Drew Smyly was that second major league pitcher on a rehab. I just want to fill in the blanks for our listeners that were listening to our conversation. I got to ask you about my favorite Cub prospect. I know when everybody was focused on Owen Casey and Kevin Alcantara, I'm the guy that's a big Jefferson Rojas guy. And this is a really intriguing middle infield prospect for the Chicago Cubs. Again, when you think about the deadline, acquiring a big-time pitcher, teams are going to ask for a guy like Rojas. And BK, he's at AA Knoxville as a 21-year-old, 298, 365 on base, 13 homers, and 47 driven in. And I love the fact he doesn't strike out a whole lot. What are you guys seeing from Rojas, and how do you think he fits in big picture for the Chicago Cubs?
0: Another guy that plays beyond his years. Sorry I broke up, by the way. I'll finish the thought on Smyly. He had a 2022 rehab assignment with the South Bend Cubs. Kind of got roughed up. You never know how a rehab assignment is going to go. And Smyly, we talked to him after the game. He said he was working on a new cutter. So, you know, that was the reason why the minor leaguers got to him. So, you know, just point being, you never know how the rehab assignments are going to go. Matthew Boyd was very good. Into Rojas, we had him for a year and a half in South Bend. And he continues to grow up in front of our eyes, literally, because the first time we had him, Darren, he was an 18-year-old. And I'll never forget, it was opening day 2024. We were in the Quad Cities in Davenport. And for those that have never been to Wattard Woodman Park, you sure have. You know exactly what the setup is. The Mississippi River flows beyond the right field wall. It's literally the ballpark, maybe 20 feet worth of room, and the Mississippi River. So the wind can get really crazy off the big muddy. It was opening day, so be it. It was chilly in early April in Iowa. And it was not a

0: like to hit, literally, your only chance to hit that night was in the first inning. Well, Jefferson Rojas was due up third for the South Bend Cubs. The guy that was hitting in front of him was pretty good, too, by the way, and Pedro Ramirez, who ended up making the big yeah. league. And Jefferson, against the top Royals pitching prospect, Ben Cuterda, takes them deep, opposite field, right field, wind blowing it off the big money, didn't matter, it's gone. And that was our first impression on Jefferson. And he said, okay, this could be legit. And he ended up tearing apart the Midwest League and playing very well as an 18-year-old. And listen, our league, as you know, used to be low A. The low A Midwest League was challenging for prospects. The high A Midwest League, the fact that you have 18-year-olds and 19-year-olds in this league now, that was something you rarely saw when the Midwest League was a low A affiliate. As you said, doesn't strike out a lot, came back with us last season, and really developed his power. You know, he's hitting a lot more home runs. Not something he did a ton in 2024, even though he did have that big moment, the opposite field bombing Quad Cities. He's hitting more home runs. He's growing. I talked with Andy Haynes, who is the Chicago Cubs minor league hitting coordinator, about a month ago. Andy, a former big league hitting coach with the Cubs. He was also a hitting coach in Pittsburgh. And he just said the amount of talent and potential in Rojas is unlike anything he's ever seen. And he's been around the game for a long, long, long time. So it's impressive. And, you know, if Rojas can continue to develop, and, you know, he's best buddies with Pedro Ramirez, those guys are tied at the hip. That would be pretty cool if they both end up making the big leagues. They were the opening day middle infield for South Bend back in 2024.
1: Things can change so quickly in the minor leagues. There was a time in which Christian Hernandez was the hot middle infield prospect ahead of Rojas. And then you started to see the change occurring with Rojas surging, Hernandez not living up to expectation, and Hernandez shipped off to the Marlins in the Edward Cabrera deal, while Rojas right now is just looking superb right now at AA. Hey, one more Cub question really quick. In terms of South Bend, or maybe what you know about pitchers at Myrtle Beach, is there anyone developing of interest? Most Cub fans know about Jackson Wiggins, who will eventually be back at AAA Iowa. Who's that number two guy right now?
0: Hard to say. I wouldn't say he's on the South Bend Cubs.
1: Okay.
0: But I will say there are two pitchers that are really interesting me lately. And one of them is going to have a St. Louis Cardinals connection. So you just wait. The first one is Jostin Florentino. He's the number 17 Cubs prospect there, and he was the minor league pitcher of the year last year. Injured to start this season, showed up in South Bend here late this year, and over his last two starts has really put it together. He has struck out a season high of 6 last start against Fort Wayne and 7 last night against Quad Cities. He's got a devastating sweeper. That's his pitch. It's got 15-plus inches of induced vertical break, which is a lot for those that don't know, that are not familiar with that stat. It doesn't throw up really hard, about 92, 93, but the sweeper is his pitch. The second prospect to keep an eye on, it is Mason McGuire.
1: Mm-hmm.
0: If that name rings a bell, young son of Mark McGuire. And, of course, Mason is a pitcher. He showed up in South Bend about a month ago, throws much harder than Florentino does. He's got a good splitter, a good slider. There was actually a moment in Fort Wayne last road trip. Mason McGuire was on the mound for the Cubs, and Wyatt Hoffman was batting for the Tinkats. The son of Mark McGuire versus the son of Trevor Hoffman. Mark McGuire and Trevor Hoffman, though, just their sons were flipped. It was the McGuire on the mound and the Hoffman at the plate. Looked it up in the stat. Mark McGuire faced Trevor Hoffman 3 times in his career. And he had a triple against them, the only triple that McGuire ever had in the Cardinals uniform. So wow. There's a little nugget for you.
1: How about that? Hey, I've got about 1 minute left. You're part of the Indy Racing League radio coverage. How about that finish at the 500?
0: Oh my goodness. That was so much fun. And the closest ever. It's hard to believe in 110 races, that's the closest ever. But you know, how about Felix, man? I mean, he's on the high road right now, and I just saw he left Meyer Shank. So, I mean, that's going to be the highest profile IndyCar free agent in a long time, the defending Indy 500 champ looking for a new team. So that's really interesting, but so much fun.
1: He is Brendan King, the voice of the South Bend Cubs. BK, always appreciate your time. 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I haven't seen it yet, but I have heard rave reviews.
0: 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We'll get you set up. Thanks for having me.
1: 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Have a great day.
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17: From the WMAY Newsroom, I'm Greg Hallblatt. Hospital Sisters Health System has named its first chief administrative officer for St. John's Children's Hospital. Aaron Hutter is currently CAO at HSHS St. Francis Hospital in Litchfield. Governor J.B. Pritzker signed legislation Wednesday designed to protect medical records of people receiving abortion or gender-affirming care in the state. Capital News Illinois reports the Reproductive Health Records Privacy Act separates information related to that care from digital medical records and blocks access from outside the state, and the law will prevent electronic health networks from sharing the information across state lines unless they have a patient's consent. First-round play is today at the Memorial Health Championship presented by LRS at Panther Creek Country Club. 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
1: At 8:39, here's your forecast from meteorologist Matt Bednar.
19: Temperatures are going to get into the mid to low 80s this afternoon with some humidity. It could feel a little bit warmer. We do expect a good amount of cloud coverage today in calm conditions, but we can't rule out a stray shower or storm during the afternoon and evening hours. Odds are low, and they're also low for maybe that storm or two being strong to severe. Odds of showers and storms increase after midnight, and we will see those showers and storms periodically throughout tomorrow, especially during the morning and afternoon. We do have the potential that some of these storms could produce a lot of rainfall. With the new Channel 20 Storm Team forecast, I'm meteorologist Matt Bendar.
1: This is your Morning Huddle Sports Report. It was Dansby Swanson Day at Citi Field yesterday. The Cubs picked up two wins over the Mets by scores of 10-3 and 10-5. In Game 1, Swanson hit in the sixth inning with two runners on.
20: Here it comes. Dansby hits a high fly ball deep left center field. Ranging back is Melendez. Yeah. He leaps. It's gone! Three-run home run, Dansby Swanson!
1: Swanson swatted a grand slam of the eighth inning to finish the first game with seven RBI. In the nightcap, Swanson had driven in three more runs and was back at the plate in the ninth inning.
20: The pitch. Swanson line drive, base hit in the left center field. Kelly scores around third, racing home Ramirez. Two-run single for red-hot Dansby Swanson. And the Cubs now up 10-5 over the Mets here in the ninth. Swanson with four RBIs in the nightcap.
1: It was an 11 RBI day for the Cubs shortstop, and now he has 15 RBI over the first three games of the series. The Cubs are expected to activate Matthew Boyd off the injured list today and put him on the mound against the Mets tonight at 6:10 on Sports Radio 92.3 and 1450. The Cubs will start today tied with St. Louis for second place in the NL Central and in the wild card race. With Ben Brown and Edward Cabrera going to the injured list, the Cubs are acquiring Mets pitcher David Peterson for infield prospect Cole Mathis. Peterson has a 6.09 ERA over 68 innings. St. Louis dropped their second straight game to Arizona. The Diamondbacks scored six times in the fourth inning against Matthew Liberatore on their way to a 9-4 victory. Blaze Jordan delivered a majority of the Redbird offense with three RBI. Milwaukee defeated Cincinnati 6-5 to push St. Louis seven games out of first place in the NL Central. Michael McGreevy pitches for the Cardinals in the final game of their series against Arizona tonight at 6:45. Cleveland salvaged the final game of their three-game series at the Rate by beating the White Sox 4-3 in 10 innings. The Sox got the game to the 10th inning thanks to a two-run ninth inning with home runs by Braden Montgomery and Randall Grichuk. The White Sox and the Guardians are tied once again atop the AL Central standings. Chicago enjoys a day off today before they take on the Royals at home tomorrow. In the Prospect League, Springfield 12, DuBois County 2. Illinois guard Kylan Boswell was not drafted on day two of the NBA draft, making him a free agent. Illini guard Ben Hammerhouse has signed with the Brooklyn Nets. At the World Cup, it's the United States taking the pitch for their final group play match as they take on Turkey today. The Americans have already advanced to the knockout round. On the scoreboard, Bosnia over Qatar 3-1, Morocco 4, Haiti 2, Mexico shut out Czechia 3-0, Switzerland over Canada 2-1, Brazil 3, Scotland nothing. For more local scores, highlights, and interviews, log on to channel1450.com.
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21: Cubs sweep a doubleheader from the Mets yesterday. Final game of the series today. The Cubs minus 105 with Matthew Boyd on the mound, 2-1, an ERA of 6 against Freddie Peralta of the Mets, minus 115. Peralta 5-6, 4.83 ERA, 8 over the total. Cardinals have Michael McGreevy on the mound today. $1.36 favorite against the Diamondbacks, plus 113. 9 under the total at Busch Stadium in St. Louis. The White Sox are a $1.45 series favorite against the Royals tomorrow at Wrigley Field in Chicago. Yesterday, Guardians took the final game of the series in 10, 4-3. With your Action Update, Mike Sennett on VSIN, the Sports Betting Network.
1: 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Good morning. I'm Darren Pritchett. Thanks for joining us on the Morning Huddle. Dan Patrick coming up at the top of the hour. The fifth annual Channel 1450 Award Show was last night at Abraham Lincoln Capital Airport at the LRS Hangar. We handed out a lot of awards last night, and a lot of great student athletes were recognized during the terrific event put on by Channel1450.com. And over the next little bit, we are going to bring you interviews from last night's ceremony as we honor the winners with a conversation here on the Morning Huddle. And today, we are going to focus on the winners in boys soccer.
22: 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And we are celebrating right now the Central State 8 Boys Soccer Player of the Year. Representing Rochester High School, it is Brendan McCardle, 32 goals this year, the most goals in the area. First off, Brendan, congratulations on being the Player of the Year.
23: Thank you.
22: What's your reaction to winning an award like this?
23: It's awesome. I mean, especially after the season I had, I was hoping for something, and going on to play in the collegiate level next is just really exciting to show that my hard work's paid off.
22: So when did you start playing soccer, and why was that the sport that you loved?
23: I started playing when I was about 6.
22: Oh,
23: and
22: no kidding.
23: I remember my mom asked me when I in a car going to school or something, and she was like, hey, do you want to play a sport? And I was like, no. And I was like, I'll play soccer. My dad always wanted me to play basketball, but I never did. And then I was the one kid that you start off with soccer, I feel like, as a kid, and then people switch sports. But I was the kid that stuck with it until who knows how long now.
22: You know, basketball players can shoot all day at the basket to practice. Soccer's got to be a little more challenging to practice by yourself. How did you accomplish that? What type of things did you like to do?
23: Well, I like to just go out with my friends and team is what I would do. So I'd be doing two different trainings I'd play up to. So I was always on two different practices, so I'd go late. But I'd also, just at my house, just wake up super early. So I'd have time before school and just get in the right mindset. So I'd wake up, work out, do footwork, and then after that, if I want to come home, stretch, and then go again.
22: 32 goals this year. So give us a little insight. What does it take to be an outstanding goal scorer? What are the traits?
23: It just starts with the mentality that you, like, I know my team had my back, and I knew we were a family, and I wanted to go out there and make sure that I had their back, and I trusted them fully, and I knew they trusted me, so I didn't want to ever let them down.
22: And how would you describe the Rochester soccer season?
23: As I'd like to say, our coach is a mastermind. He is amazing at what he does. I love Chad. But I'd say regular season's just getting you ready for playoffs. I know for Rochester, my freshman year, we were not great record, but we went and lost in the sectional championship. So I've always known we are a lot better in playoffs because those games help us prepare for playoffs.
22: He is Rochester's Brendan McArdle, the Central State 8 Boys Soccer Player of the Year. Brendan, congratulations and thanks for joining us.
23: Awesome, thank you.
22: Our conversation with Brendan brought to you by United Community Bank. It's time for another Channel 1450 award winner interview brought to you by United Community Bank, proudly serving our communities, proudly celebrating America. It's time to talk to Williamsville High School's Garrett Tim, the Area Boys Soccer Player of the Year. Garrett, congratulations on the honor.
2: Thank you. I appreciate that.
22: You know, we talk about maybe the Oscars or the Emmys. Everybody always says, well, it's just great to be nominated. So what's kind of your mindset coming into tonight, and what does it mean to you to win that award?
2: Well, it means a lot. I mean, I was really hoping for, to win this award, obviously, and with two of my teammates, Luke and Breyer. They actually couldn't be here tonight, but I was really happy to see them on the list as well. And then two, like Connor Mavis and Connor Madison. So I knew it was going to be a tough run of who was going to win this because there are a lot of great players on this list.
22: Since you mentioned you got a couple of other teammates up for the award, give us your scouting report on them. Let's give them some good credit here on the airwaves as well.
2: Well, I mean, Luke and Breyer, I mean, two special players. I mean, they could both find the net. They're both ones that are really hardworking, show up, and I know they're going to give it their all. I mean, they're also great leaders. So, like, whenever we're doing a practice, I know I can count on them, too, to set up drills or whatever we're doing and lead our team through whatever we need done.
22: Garrett, were you always a goalkeeper?
2: I was. Since the time I was little, I've played goalie. And then, actually, when I was really little, I played a little striker. But goalie was where I was always at.
22: So why was that position the one for you? Did you want to play that? Or did somebody say, you know what, give this a shot?
2: You know, I feel like that's a lot of how it goes a lot of the time, of just give this guy the gloves and he's the goalie. But for me, that's what I wanted to do. I mean, I've always heard this quote that I thought I lived by, if I never dreamed of the one scoring the goal, but I'm the one blocking it. So
22: very nice. Yeah. Very nice. Your goals against average this year, 0.776. What goes into being an outstanding goalkeeper?
2: Well, before I even start that, I mean, that GAA, I credit that a lot to my defense. I mean, my defense is impeccable. But, I mean, they were there for me through and through. So, I mean, before I'm getting the shots, I'm always getting a little softer just because my defense is blocking it for me.
22: All right. Basketball career was outstanding at Williamsville as well. As what, a junior, you went to state, had another great year this past season. So how would you sum up your high school basketball career playing for Nick Beard?
2: I mean, it's been great with that as well. I mean, he's a very, very special coach. There's really not much more you can ask out of a guy like that. I mean, he's led us through. I mean, we didn't win many even regionals before, and then Nick, he stepped up. And then, like you said, our sophomore year, we went to state. And then the last 2 years, junior year, we went to super sectionals. Then last year, we just couldn't get it done in the regional to Rochester. But, I mean, it's been special playing for him.
22: Absolutely. Well, Garrett, congratulations, Area Boys Soccer Player of the Year. We appreciate you coming to the award show, and congratulations on the honor.
2: Thank you. I appreciate it.
22: Our conversation with Garrett brought to you by United Community Bank.
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2: When the dealing's done.
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6: Round number one of the Memorial Health Championship, the Corn Ferry's tour stop at Panther Creek. Round one underway. Ross Steelman is the new leader. The American is 5 under par through 8 holes. He's playing the back nine first. You've got Ryan McCormick, Wilson Furr, and Robbie Shelton, all United States natives, at 4 under par as they near the midway point of their rounds. First round play continues throughout the day at Panther Creek. That's going to do it for the morning huddle for this Thursday morning. A big thank you to Brendan King, the voice of the South Bend Cubs, for stopping by, offering some insight on one of the hot prospects right now in the minor leagues, the Cubs' Josiah Hartshorn, currently at High A South Bend. 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
2: I really think it just came down to for Milwaukee, it's about giving your franchise a chance to really eventually come out of this with a competitive team. With Jaylen Brown, yes, that is a ready-made, in his prime, superstar. That's a guy who was not at the same tier as Giannis, but he's just, you know, at that tier right below. But look, damn, that wasn't a good team with Giannis on the floor. He didn't play a lot last year, but when he played, they were 17 and 19. You bring in Jaylen Brown, yeah, you're maximizing your chances to be competitive next year, but the ceiling's still not very high.
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1: Hour two on this Thursday. We had a big trade first hour. LaMelo Ball on the move from Charlotte to Minnesota. Naz Reid and a lot of draft picks going to the Charlotte Hornets. Stat of the day brought to you by Panini America, the official trading cards of this program. We say good morning. Those watching on Peacock, thank you for downloading the app. And our radio affiliates around the country, over 400 radio affiliates around the world. 877-3DP-SHOW. Operator Tyler sitting by. He'll take your phone calls. You got soccer coming up tonight, USA versus Turkey. And Eric Winalda, the Hall of Famer, U.S. soccer player. He'll join us coming up here in a little bit. Poll question from the first hour, Dylan, who looks like a public defender if you're not able to watch on Peacock. And Todd's got his USA kit on?
3: Kit, yeah, sure.
1: Yeah.
3: Got a name and number on it.
1: Yes. So your daughter's boyfriend left the tag on something he got for you for Father's Day.
3: So let me know that it was like $100, which is a nice Father's Day present. He knows what a huge soccer fan I am, obviously.
1: Okay, but it's not his, you're not his dad.
3: I am not, but he wanted to do something nice. We always, you know, we're always very generous and take them out to eat in places, and we always pick up the bill as we should at their age. But he just wanted to, since he was coming over for Father's Day weekend, it was a nice gesture.
1: Okay. Yes, Dylan.
4: Is it possible that was just an oversight, the leaving the tag on, or do you think that was calculated?
1: I think calculated. I think that's to let you know, clear message, hey, I spent $100 on you.
3: Which is fine. Yeah. I would do the same thing. Like, I would take the tag off if it said, like, $19.99. But once you start getting into the $80, $90, $100 range for a shirt, I'm probably going to, oops, I didn't realize I left the tag over there.
1: Okay. All right. Fair enough. Dylan, update the poll results.
4: Yeah, Dan, is the WNBA mismanaging Caitlin Clark's career intentionally or due to incompetence? 59% say due to incompetence.
1: Yeah, look, I want to be fair that this commemorative poster celebrating 30 years of the WNBA, Caitlin Clark is not on the poster. Diana Taurasi's not on it. Candace Parker, I believe, is not on it. Tamika Catchings. So you can't put everybody on there. But Paige Beckers makes it, and she just got to the WNBA, and Angel Reese makes it, and Caitlin Clark does it. Now, I don't know if there's any licensing deals with Caitlin Clark that maybe they weren't allowed to use her likeness. I have no idea. We've tried to get somebody on the phone at the WNBA. Paulie's been working on that for the last hour just to see if somebody would come on and explain this. And then you had two calls last night, one no call with Caitlin Clark, and I don't understand. The official's right there, and you have a player who's using Caitlin Clark's throat to put her hand on to get up off of a pile here. And then she got hurt with going up for a jump shot, came down, landed awkwardly, and hurt her back, and the defender, it looked like, was crowding her landing space there. But not a good 24 hours for the WNBA, in my opinion. Yes, Marvin?
5: Yeah, going back to the poster, I'm okay with Paige Beckers and Angel Reese being on the poster because we know them. The problem is there's about four or five of these women that I have no idea who they are. Like, you need to put at least your stars, like your up-and-coming stars. It's okay to put Angel and Paige on there. And it also might be, I don't know whether this is a Fanatics thing, and obviously Caitlin Clark is with Panini, so I don't know if that's the case, but no Taurasi, no Bird, no Elena Deladon, no Cynthia Cooper. That's where I have the issue where you talk about the legends of the game that are retired now.
1: Yeah, once again, if this is a licensing deal involving Caitlin Clark, then just have somebody say that. You know, just so we're not criticizing the WNBA for something that may not be guilty of. But how she's officiated, that is a problem. It's been a problem. It will continue to be a problem moving forward. Yeah, Paul.
6: Again, looking at this poster, some of the players on it are from teams that are relatively new, like Angel Reese, Atlanta. They don't have a lot of historical stars as some teams do. But yes, we are looking into, because there is a player from the Fever, the Indiana Fever. It's Sophie Cunningham, who is a well-known player, but not the star of the team.
1: No, she's well-known in social media circles. Although she's had a couple of games where she had, like, I don't know, 8 3-pointers. But she does generate buzz on the internet. Going back to LaMelo Ball, he averaged 20 points. He shot 40% from the floor, 37 from three-point range, 7 assists. And, of course, the Hornets a pleasant surprise at 44-38. To me, this is a culture change. You're sending him to Minnesota. Minnesota gets a point guard with Anthony Edwards. You give up Naz Reid, who I think is a really good two-way player here. But this feels like LaMelo Ball is fun. And I always tell people, if you want to get a true opinion on a player, watch a game. Because I can watch highlights and go, golly, LaMelo Ball is awesome. And I saw that in high school. I think it was his freshman year. And, you know, he's playing with his brothers. And I remember coming in, and I'd seen a playoff game in California.
6: You came in all excited.
1: I said, the best Ball brother is the freshman. And it turned out to be true. But he did some wild stuff, you know, where he would take shots from half court. Undisciplined, but really talented. But you got to watch a game. Because then when you watch the game, then you see, is he there? Does he disappear? Does he just make a highlight or two? And he does have a lot of talent. He is fun to watch. But this feels like this is Con Knipple's team. And I think Naz Reid is a wonderful addition for this team. Yes, Dylan?
4: Yeah, it feels like since the beginning of his career when he won Rookie of the Year and then I think it was an All-Star the following season, his at least maybe popularity or people's awareness of LaMelo Ball has kind of steadily gone down. Like, you didn't see him last year.
1: Well, he didn't, you know, do anything stupid. I mean, he had a really good year. But health-wise, he's only 24. Like, this is when careers are just getting started. But, you know, Charlotte had probably seen enough of what they want to be. They want to be a really good team, not a team that has, you know, some highlights here. And, you know, there's obviously a big difference in that. John in Minnesota. Hey, John.
7: Hey, Dan, I'm pumped. So think about it. We have the number one trash-talking backcourt in the NBA now. They're going to make SGA and Chet cry when they come to town. No, I'm pumped, though. They got Jaden Daniels, 6'9", LaMelo, 6'9", Rudy, 7'3". We should be top five in steals, rebounds, and scoring. And we got Dante coming back, too. I'm going to come up on social media, and I'm going to chip his floor with epoxy resin, blue and green, so he can park his Lambo in there. I'm thrilled. I can't wait.
1: All right. Thank you, John. I'm glad you're pumped up. They'll be a fun team, fun to watch. Yes, Marvin?
5: LaMelo 6'9 and Rudy 7'3?
1: He was on a roll. He was on a roll. Yeah. Well, with their shoes on, of course, right?
5: Right.
1: Yes, Paulie.
6: LaMelo Ball at the combine, 6'7".
1: Yes. Dallas in North Dakota. Hi, Dallas. What do you have for me today?
8: Hey, Dan. 6'2, a healthy 225. Back in 2020, Edwards went number one. Melo went number three. This is going to be electric backcourt. But can we talk about LaMelo Ball driving in Minnesota? They're going to have to get a driver. It's terrible winters out there. And I am so sad as a Timberwolves fan. Naz Reid was sixth man of the year. He's a phenomenal piece. He was going to be our starting four now that Randall's gone. So I don't like it. I like it. I'm kind of in between, still stuck in that middle area. Appreciate you guys.
1: Yeah, let's see how it works out between Anthony Edwards and LaMelo Ball. I'm sure they ran this by Anthony Edwards. And Minnesota realizes that their lineup they couldn't stand pat with. They had to change because of OKC and San Antonio. Steven in California. Hi, Steven. What do you have for me today?
9: Good morning, Mr. Patrick. I was just just wanted to let your listeners know that some of your fans actually do like soccer. And we care about it all the time. So I don't like when they go out of their way to point out to you that they don't like soccer. I feel like that's a little unfair.
1: Well, I do think there's a lot of people with the World Cup, and certainly in the United States, Stephen, where now people are experts for 3 or 4 weeks, and they're going to tell you everything about soccer. That bothers me more than anything else. But look, if you can get more fans, they're going to watch. Maybe they weren't going to watch before. You're seeing the United States team have some firepower. Like, this is what you want. So I wouldn't take offense to it. Hopefully you get some outliers who go, boy, I really enjoyed that. And you're also getting a chance to see the greatest soccer player of all time, and then another one of the all-time greats, and then you got a couple of younger players, Mbappe and Haaland, who are going to be on that mantle. Enjoy it, and hopefully you appreciate what you're seeing. I mean, that's really what it comes down to. You may go, eh, and nothing's going to change you. Because even when you watch Messi, you'll go, wait, that guy? Now, Mbappe and Haaland are jacked. Those are athletes out there. Messi, you look at and you go, how is that guy doing? And hey, they've been asking that question for 20 years now. Yeah, Paulie.
6: We're in the era where we can watch Lionel Messi and Shohei Ohtani on the same week, and they could be the best ever at their sport. They're on pace.
1: Owen in Grand Rapids. Hi, Owen. What do you have for me today?
10: Hey, Dan. First time, long time. 6'2", 184. So heading to see Hootie tonight with my girlfriend. Looking forward to get ready for the show. What's a better remix to get me fired up? Pocket Pool by Todd Fritz or Hold My Hand by Darius Rucker?
1: But I wouldn't call him Hootie, by the way, because he doesn't take kindly to that. But Hold My Ham. Pretty good song that Darius, Paulie wrote that, and I just remember when Darius is singing it, and he's like, this is how I make my living, like I sing Hold My Hand. Poor guy, we had him out at Pebble, you got it?
11: And okay. Some tenderness, we'll smoke a little brisket, but we won't make a mess with a little sauce and some harmony, we'll raise the world together. Well, big old ham, because I got a ham for you. Come on, back up.
12: I got a ham for you.
11: I want to travel with you.
12: Want to travel with you.
11: Hold my ham.
12: Hold
11: my ham.
12: Hold my ham.
11: I'll take you a place where you eat beef.
12: Hold my ham.
11: Anything you want to be, because I want to smoke me.
1: Oh, he's such a good sport. I felt bad. It's like 6 in the morning when we were out at Pebble Beach, and Paulie goes, hey, I wrote a takeoff on Hold My Hand. I go, what is it? He goes, Hold My Hand. And I'm thinking, I'm going to test my friendship with Darius Rucker. Yes, Paulie.
6: We had a little social event later that night that Darius and his crew showed up, and he goes to me, he goes, you owe me like $500,000.
1: John in Florida. Good morning, John. What do you have for me?
13: Your Honor, it is an honor to speak with you. Although, John, 6 feet, 260. Thank you, sir. I think you should hold your defense attorney in contempt of court. He is the haircut doesn't work. The sleazy suit. Come on, man. He's got to be better than that.
1: All right. Thank you, John. That's just one man's opinion, Dylan.
4: The haircut, I think, is nice, no?
1: Look, after the way you showed up yesterday and you rallied and you came in like you do care, yesterday you'd given up on life, and I give you credit. Like, you're presenting yourself. You do look like a public defender. Yes, Dylan.
4: I didn't want to go here, but this is the guy who wears pajama cords regularly.
1: They're not pajamas. They're called corduroys.
4: Could okay? have fooled me.
1: Yeah. Well, I'm surprised that you didn't ask me where I got them so you could get some. They're sweeping the nation. Yes, Marvin?
5: Dylan kind of looks like Booger from Revenge of the Nerds.
6: Wow. Not a compliment.
1: Yeah. But was he – so he was Booger in that, but in Risky Business, there was a guy named Booger as well?
6: No, he – that actor, I think it's Curtis Armstrong. Wow, I can't believe I know that. Played Booger in Revenge of the Nerds, and he played Tom Cruise's good friend Miles in Risky Business.
1: Okay. All right, so he wasn't known as Booger then.
6: This is an out-of-body moment with those references.
1: Newton in Richmond. Hi, Newt. What do you have for me?
14: Dan, thanks for taking the call. Really quick one, and then I want to share something about your retirement real quick. The thing that we saw with Caitlin Clark, I think that it's really an indictment on the leadership of the league. When you look at the amount of time that the WNBA has been around and how little even committed sports fans, not necessarily of the WNBA, but sports fans in general who know tons of trivia about a lot of different things, still don't always know a lot about the WNBA because they don't market their assets very well. And with all of the things that are going on that on appearance at least, look a lot like everything from racial and sexual discrimination to jealousy, I just want to know where in the world is the Fever ownership and management, and why haven't we heard them screaming at the top of their lungs about this?
1: And it's a good question, Newton. It is. But, I mean, this is a WNBA issue. But watch a game. Just watch the game, not the highlights. And then you tell me if you think that she's officiated differently. I do think these players know they can knock her around. And they're not going to call it. They've almost taken the opposite approach of star power. Oh, we're not going to give any preferential treatment. I wouldn't be asking for that as much as don't go to the other end and not give me calls that other people would get. She is treated differently. Is jealousy in there? I'm sure there's a lot of things mixed in there. But this is the growing process of a team who now has a focal point where people will tune in for her. I think before you tuned in to watch the games, not necessarily star power. I love Taurasi, Sue Bird, Breonna Stewart is the most decorated winner in college basketball history. But, you know, are they making you, is there a tune-in factor? She gives you that tune-in factor. And now you get people who are experts on Caitlin Clark, WNBA, and all the other players. This is what happens. You got people, just like the World Cup. Everybody's got an opinion. Oh, what's wrong? Christian Pulisic, oh, he's not a clutch player. Why can't you play through pain? Like, once again, we don't know all this information. We're just checking in for a couple of weeks, and then we'll see you in a couple of years. That's how it happens for a lot of people. They're not watching the Premier League. We'll talk some soccer. Eric Winalda next here, Dan Patrick Show. 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
6: You gotta love his passion and his opinions. Not afraid, Eric Winalda, U.S. National Soccer Hall of Famer. And he hosts Winalda Talks Football on Sirius XM FC. He played for 3 World Cup teams and retired from national play in 2000. And he was the all-time leading scorer in American history with 34 goals. Are you still the all-time leading scorer?
7: Hell no. They passed me up a long time ago. That's okay. I think I'm like 5th or 6th.
6: Okay. But you don't hold a grudge or anything, do you?
7: Of course not. Of course not. Records are meant to be broken. That's how that works.
6: Explain to me the talent. Now, the number of World Cup teams you were on, but if we're looking at the talent that we have, let's say offensive firepower, how different is this team than teams in the last 25, 30 years?
7: Yeah, it's kind of the debate, Dan. I mean, like the biggest thing that we got right now is the reality of we had just more players. I mean, when somebody comes at me and says, hey, we're so much better. We are a lot better. It's a much better team. It's just more good players. I mean, no one's going to be able to convince me that any of these guys are better than Todd Ramos. He's still the best player we've ever had. But when you have 6 or 7 guys that can do it and the rest are not up to speed, you get knocked out of the tournament. That's why this is a different group. I think we're about 18, 19 players deep. So that's a different deal.
6: Yeah, but we're used to winning. Like, we win championships. It's, you know, we got this jingoism and patriotism and all of that. But when it comes to the U.S. soccer, our expectations have to be tempered. How much should they be tempered this year?
7: Well, I mean, there's a couple of things that are kind of coming together at the same time, which is great. Obviously, playing at home. I know what that will do to you. It'll bring your adrenaline level up. It'll make you a better player if you're ready for it. I mean, that's the thing. It's being ready as well. Playing at home is such a great advantage. Well, not if you're not ready for it. If it scares you or it makes you nervous or if you're putting your hand on your heart and looking at that flag saying, don't screw up. Yeah, that's a different deal. Our guys aren't like that. I think, you know, when you look at how far we've come and you look at the guys at where they play and the experiences that they've gathered over the years and even the last World Cup, they're ready for this moment. They're playing in big clubs. Nothing is going to scare them. And I look at the whole tournament and I look at every single opposition that we could potentially have. There's nobody we're afraid of anymore. There's nobody that we go on the field and say, well, let's give it a good go. Yeah, we're probably going to lose. I don't think these guys

0: guys think that way, and that's the difference.
1: Is there a team the United States can't beat, in your opinion?
0: Well, I heard this from Tim Howard the other day, and I had to take a shot at him. He said, winning the World Cup is impossible. Nothing is impossible, Tim. And when you look at the teams that, some of the guys you were mentioning earlier in the program, the Mbappes of the world, right? Messi, if he even lasts that long, let's see how that goes. Erling Haaland is a handful, but his team might let him down. Erling Haaland's kind of in a spot of, he's great, but, is his team going to hold up? And we're going to see him in the latter stages. I think France and Spain scare everybody, but if you're looking at that as a challenge, hey, I really want to play those guys. That's a different thing. Brazil is kind of up and down. That's always the way they are. But it's those three, really, that I think. Germany, we've already just played them, and we know we didn't have a great game, and we lost in the end. But talent level, team, chemistry, culture, all those things weigh in, Dan. Our team is ready for this. I said 6 months ago, I thought we had a chance to get to the semifinals. People call me crazy. I'm going to still hold true to that. I think this team can go very far in this competition.
1: Maybe a testament to what you're talking about, the depth of this team. You have the luxury to let Christian Pulisic rest and recover, where I don't know if he would have maybe been forced into action if you don't have this depth.
0: That's a great point, man. I'll tell you, you have to have a little good fortune, or a good luck, if you will, in this competition if you're going to go far, right? The good fortune that we just had was that we didn't need to play Christian Pulisic against Australia. Because of the way they play, we needed two forwards on the field. And if we play with two forwards, he's not one of them. We got to play with a true 10, and we didn't need him on the field. And thus, we got to rest him. So we didn't have to, potentially get him even more hurt than he already is. So that's the kind of luck you need when you want to go far in this competition. And what a luxury that is, right? To have our best player sitting out, and we're still winning games with the opportunity to progress. So, it's a different thing, man. We joke about it all the time, right? You always said to me, he goes, well, I guess I'll talk to you in 4 years. We'll have breakfast in the next World Cup. And that's, here we are. But it is a different World Cup. This is so different than anything we've experienced. Because our team is good, because of the realities of 48 teams, it means the permutations are going to be different. We might have a different entry point playing against Bosnia Herzegovina. No one thinks we're going to lose to them. And we're probably going to progress further than we've ever gone in a competition. I just hope that our support and the fans can get behind us.
1: Eric Winalda, U.S. National Soccer Hall of Famer, no longer the all-time leading scorer in American history. Does tonight matter? And if so, how does it matter?
0: I think it's momentum. That's the other thing you got to have in this competition. I think it was a great advantage to be up 2-0 against Australia, resting Christian Pulisic, and then have a scenario where our coach could let some guys touch grass. That's what I say, because what you don't want is to get further into the competition, right? And you've only played a certain set of guys, and now you're like, oh, here it is. This is your chance. And if it's a round of 16, and this is the first time you get to play, you have a feel for the competition. So we'll see some guys that need to play, need to get the vibe of the World Cup, need to get those nerves out of the way. I thought Austin Trusty and Joe Scali were a pretty good indicator that these are guys we'll probably see today. But of course it matters. All these games matter. We're done with the realities of, hey, let's just back into the next round of the competition. That's Turkey. They're not better than us. Let's go beat them and get more people excited about this deal.
1: How would you describe Messi's playing style if somebody hasn't seen him?
0: Sleep and sprint. I'm going to stand around and wait for it to get the ball, be a lightning rod. It's so bizarre in the modern game to still – see somebody with those kind of luxuries, but man, it's beautiful. If somebody said, how do you defend this guy? My description was, have you ever tried to kill an ant with the point of a pencil? All I know is that the more you try, the faster he gets, and then you end up with a broken pencil. That's what it's like. It's impossible.
1: Yeah, I love watching like the overhead where you can kind of see where he is to where the ball is. And
0: right.
1: Somehow he's going to figure this. I mean, Gretzky did this. And Messi, is so good at, and they're very similar because you look at them and you go, how is that guy the best right. player on the field or best player on the ice? But it's all about angles. I yeah. talk about angles in all of sports, certainly basketball, certainly hockey, and certainly soccer. He just seems to know that's going to be there, that's going to be there, I'm yeah. going to be right here, and then boom, he's so quick. Reaction time is it's like a guy who's a really good second jumper in basketball. Like, he'll get back up really quick.
0: Yeah.
1: He
0: yeah.
1: just strikes me as he's so dart-like.
0: So what, I'm glad you brought up Gretzky. I was lucky. I'm from Westlake Village, California. Wayne used to live out there. I got to watch Champions League games with him at a place called Galetto's, which is no longer there. He's hilarious, man. At one point, he said, why don't they just take out the goalkeeper and go for it? I go, no, it doesn't, Wayne, that doesn't work in soccer. But you don't
1: can't
0: do that.
1: Pull the goalie.
0: Yeah. But to your point, though, Messi scans. That's what we call it. He's constantly surveying what's around him. And he somehow knows what the picture behind him looks like before he even gets the ball. Gretzky didn't really have that option. He was playing in a phone booth. But and so he had the glass against him. But you're right. It's all about angles. He was looking at where their feet were so that he could get in his office behind the goal and just hit it off their skates. And that's how they were, or just find Jari Kurri's stick or Luke Robitaille. And all he had to do is put the stick out and he'll find it. Gretzky's, I think, even in a better category, but Messi's ability to understand the game and the moving pictures and know what the next frame's going to look like is why he's a genius. And once he gets the ball and he wrong foots you, and you know he's going to his left, but you still buy into it. And as soon as your left foot hits the ground, you realize, oh God, he's going to go right past me. And he just does it with such ease. It's a beautiful thing to watch if you're a soccer purist.
1: Give me the player that we'll be talking about in 20 years.
0: Oh, in 20 years. Wow, man, it's going to be this kid, Lamine Yamal. I mean, it's special. This kid is really good. And we know the story. You know, we had Messi holding the baby, kissing him, and basically passing that energy on to him. And he's in a different era, obviously. He's got a lot of stuff going on in his life that could throw him off or derail him. And I hope that doesn't happen. But pure talent. He's incredible. This kid, Michael Olise, will probably be one of those great players that we talk about maybe 20 years from now. But very, very seldom do you see somebody who has the ability to transcend the sport. This Lamine Yamal kid might be it.
1: How's Fox's coverage, in your opinion?
0: It's pretty, it looked good on paper. And then they actually turned the cameras on and it got a little silly. I mean, I love Zlatan, man. I love that guy. But I think this is there's only a couple people I'm already tired of. He's one of them. And Beckham, man, come on. How many commercials can you make? Bank of America, build it like Beckham. I mean, it's getting a little wild.
1: Do you think Beckham has been to a Home Depot, Eric?
0: No, I do not. And I don't think he has a beehive in his backyard either. But I do think that we need to get to a point where it's, you know, Alexis is trying to hang in there and it's tough. I mean, stop starting to fight with that guy. He's going to win in real life and in his own mind. I'll tell you this before he let me go. Zlatan once asked me, he said, my friend says you're a good player. I said, yes. And he says, but you're not great. And I said, but it's tough to be great all the time, Zlatan. So I want to thank you for your greatness. For making you, because you've created a lot of goodness. So players like me needed to play against greatness and have great moments. So thank you. And he really liked that answer. That's how you get along with that guy.
1: Oh yeah, you got to compliment him first.
0: Oh yeah,
1: and let Zlatan speak in third person too.
0: Right.
1: It's really quite
0: fantastic. I think it's tough. I think they tried to put that group together to give you every angle, a Dutch guy, a Mexican guy, a Spanish guy, a Swedish guy, the French guy. I mean, we've got every angle, but the coverage has been, let's just say, a little bit all over the place. But I'm watching the games. And then to be honest with you, sometimes I even watch those in Spanish. So I'm working on that, too.
1: I I didn't take a hydration break during this interview, Eric, but I will now.
0: Oh, yeah. You know, I don't know how you feel about that. I would have loved one, to be honest with you, at Pasadena when it was 120 degrees on the field. That would have been nice. I do think it's a money grab. I do think they're utilizing it for commercials. I don't think there's a lot of coaching happening in those moments. But FIFA's getting a lot of things wrong and a lot of things right. But this has been a spectacular World Cup thus far. So I'm trying not to complain about stuff like that.
1: I'll talk to you in 4 years.
0: You got it. It was great to see you.
1: Eric Winalda, U.S. National Soccer Hall of Famer, and Winalda Talks Football on SiriusXM FC. Played for three World Cup teams. He's always fun and always got opinions, strong opinions. I appreciate that. Let's see. Jacob in Dayton. Hi, Jake. What do you have for me today?
2: Thank you, Dan. My daughter, Ruby, is 16, and one of your best takes wasn't actually a sports takes when you said with daughters, you have to listen, not lecture, because they'll usually tell you the truth. And I actually applied that, and it worked. And since you're one of the best interviewers and listeners in sports, do you take that same approach with guests, even when asking the tough questions?
1: Oh, sure. I mean, I'm always micromanaging every question, how to ask it, what's the answer I think I'm going to get, how's that lead to the next question. I mean, there's a process to it, not to get too deep. I probably have before on the show, but I'm trying to get something that nobody else gets. And we probably have more quotes from guests on this show than all the other shows combined. But it's an effort that we put in play of what are we going to get out of this person? Not just sometimes you can relax and say, we got the person. That's when it starts. Hey, you got the commissioner on. Now is when it starts. That's when you got to get something out of him. All right, we'll take a break. More phone calls coming up. We're back after this. It's a violation that keeps going unpenalized until now, using toilet paper. 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
1: There are a few things worse than jumping into a car, somebody else's, and it smells bad. 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I was watching the Dodgers with Shohei Ohtani having some communication issues with Dalton Rushing as his catcher. Shohei Ohtani normally pitches, and Will Smith is his catcher. This year, when Ohtani pitches to Will Smith, 10 games, 5 earned runs, ERA 0.74. When Dalton Rushing catches Shohei Ohtani this year, 3 games, 9 earned runs, and a 4.34 ERA. Stat of the day brought to you by Panini America, the official trading cards of the Dan Patrick Show. Yes, Paul.
13: It was interesting because Ohtani's pitching, and he thinks the pitch was a strike, and he wants to pat his head, but he can't pat his head. He wants the catcher to pat his head to get the review. So he kind of motions, and the catcher shakes him off.
1: I know.
13: No, no. And he did it a couple times. It's like not in sync.
1: But they did challenge one of them, and it proved to be correct for Ohtani. But, yeah, Dalton Rushing having a hard time there. Let's see. Kyle in Vegas. Hi, Kyle. What do you have for me today?
14: Hey, Dan. Good morning. 63225. I called the other day and was talking about the De'Aaron Fox stuff. But really quick, before I jump into my question for you, I just wanted to say to that last caller that was talking about people need to, you know, embrace soccer more, a vast majority of us aren't. Even if the World Cup wasn't playing right now, a vast majority of us aren't checking to see when the next La Liga game is or when the next FIFA game is or whatever the case may be. But besides that, what do you think about Austin Reaves receiving that max contract? Does that limit and inhibit what the Lakers are able to do moving forward? Or would you have done the same thing and just tried to find a cheaper replacement center for DeAndre Ayton?
1: Yeah, I don't know what's going to happen with that, but Austin Reaves played really well last year, and maybe more responsibility. When Luka was out, he stepped up. I'm curious what happens with LeBron. And, you know, when I talked to Chris Mannix last hour, he said he didn't think that this deal would impact LeBron James as far as him staying or going from the Lakers. The Lakers are interested in Jarrett Allen, the Cleveland Cavaliers center. And Mannix talked about that. You might have Evan Mobley go to the Celtics and Jaylen Brown end up in Cleveland. I don't know. I wouldn't give up Jarrett Allen unless I'm getting something really good in return. But I don't know if LeBron's future is going to be any place other than the Lakers here. PJ in Atlanta. Hi, PJ.
15: Hey, Dan. 5'10", 180-ish. Quick question. This has been on my mind, and all my friends talk about this. Who do you got? Tale of the tape. 6 Grammys, 75 million copies sold, Hall of Fame 2003. That's the Police. Or you go with Rush, 0-7 for Grammys, put into the Canadian Hall of Fame 25 years after they started, and 40 million records. Who you got? I know Neil Peart was great, and I'll give you him, but I think they're just a compiler.
1: Okay. So I didn't think that I'd be discussing this today, the Police versus Rush. Depends on kind of music you like. They're not the same genres there, but I would say I'd say the Police. Now, look, I had all the Rush albums, even 2112. I had that one.
13: Oh.
1: So. But I got to see the Police in Dayton, Ohio, when they were first over here. And they were a big deal. There was a lot of fanfare with that. I have seen Rush one time. I enjoyed it. But I knew they were going to play the hits, so I enjoyed that. But, I mean, that's kind of how I'd break that down is, I guess, the Police. You said I could go and watch them. Well, the Police aren't back together. Yes, Dylan.
16: Stuart Copeland, the Police drummer, is actually very underrated in the drummer world. And he was part of a super group with Les Claypool from Primus and Trey Anastasio from your favorite band, Fish Dan, which you should also check out.
1: By the way, I went fly fishing in Montana, and Les Claypool from Primus and Sean Ono
17: were there at the lodge where I was fly fishing. The main guy from Primus had no interest in myself and my brothers. None. Not interested in socializing. Yes, yes, Dylan.
16: Les is, he's not a sports guy, or?
17: He could not have cared. If you could care less, he would have cared less. Because we were trying to make, you know, everybody's there at a fishing camp, and, you know, you go out on the Wise River and you come back and everybody's having a good time. They had no interest in chatting with us. Yeah, Paul.
13: The Police had kind of a weird career. They were cooking. I think their biggest studio album of all time in 1983 was Synchronicity. And then they kind of broke up. And Sting went solo. They never produced any music after that.
17: Mm.
13: Very weird.
17: Well, Sting went solo.
13: Yeah, exactly. But the rest of the Police were like, we're huge right now, and that's it.
17: Zach in South Bend. Good morning, Zach. What do you have for me?
18: Hey, good morning, Dan. 6'3", shooter. So I think it's good time here. Seaton's been gone for a little while. I'm wondering, since you're the head of HR, mm-hmm. if it's time for a performance review for Dylan. You know, this could be a 1 through 10. This could be, you know, like a sneaky good. Personally, I think he's been sneaky good. But I think with the ups and downs he's had the last couple weeks, it's time for a performance review.
17: Well, I leave that up to Paul. Paul was asked recently on the 1215 podcast what kind of grade that he would give Dylan. And I was surprised, because Paul's a pretty tough grader. I think you gave Dylan an A-.
13: Yeah, I gave him an A-. And I was being very objective. He had a very good starting month. This is not an easy room to come into. And Seton did a very good job on air. And he's done very well. Funny, quick, comes up with bits. So I'm very happy with it.
17: Yeah, I'd give him a B-. You know, but there's a lot of room for growth there.
13: Yeah.
17: Yes, Dylan.
16: I will accept Paulie's grade.
17: Of course you will. Of course you will. Just, you know, accept my constructive criticisms there. I'm trying to make you better. Yes, Dylan.
16: Is this B- Grateful Dead related, or just...
17: No, it's not. No, because then you'd be probably a C-.
16: Oh.
17: Yeah. This has nothing to do with your music taste. But, no, you've stepped in and stepped up. B- is not bad. I would have taken it. All right, final hour on the way. Former WNBA player, NFL Network broadcaster Stacey Dales will join the show in 25 minutes. Final hour on this Thursday right after this. 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
2: I really think it just came down to for Milwaukee, that's about giving your franchise a chance to really eventually come out of this with a competitive team. With Jaylen Brown, yes, that is a ready-made, in his prime, superstar. That's a guy who was not at the same tier as Giannis, but he's just, you know, at that tier right below. But look, damn, that wasn't a good team with Giannis on the floor. He didn't play a lot last year, but when he played, they were 17 and 19. You bring in Jaylen Brown, and yeah, you're maximizing your chances to be competitive next year, but the ceiling's still not very high.
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1: Final hour on this Thursday. Dan and the Danettes, Dan Patrick Show. The very patriotic red, white, and blue. Todd Fritz in the back. The public defender, Dylan, dressed up, suit and tie. You got Marv up front with his Joe Burrow t-shirt on. And Paulie looking like, once again, he's ready to host a classroom.
3: I always look like I'm going out for seafood, my wife says. You always look like you're going out to get some seafood. I think that's a compliment.
1: Final hour on this Thursday, we'll talk a little bit more about the WNBA, a poster, the 30-year commemorative poster put out, and they somehow left Caitlin Clark's name off of the post. Then you had a game last night with a couple of controversial calls, non-calls, and then you have this poster come out, and Dinah Taurasi's not on there, and Sue Bird not on there, Tamika Catchings, Candace Parker. But you have Angel Reese and Paige Beckers on there, and then you have the officiating last night as well. And it wasn't a good night, in my opinion, for the WNBA. So we'll talk to Stacey Dales. She is NFL Network's senior national reporter. She's been tweeting a lot about the officiating with Caitlin Clark, and Stacey played in the WNBA. Also had a great career at Oklahoma. She'll join us in about 20 minutes from now. Coming up this weekend, PGA Championship, NBC and Peacock. Nelly Korda looks to capture her third consecutive major. It'll be Saturday and Sunday, NBC and Peacock. You can see this show on Peacock as well. Thanks for downloading the app. And we say good morning to our radio affiliates as well. You had the second round of the draft. And I know that there was a lot of selling last night. You never know who's going to be the next Joker or Jalen Brunson or Draymond Green. But the second round, maybe there's something that comes out of that. We didn't have a Bronny James, but, you know, since 2000, only 10 second-round picks have gone on to make an all-NBA team. So that's not nothing. But for every Jalen Brunson and Nikola Jokic success story, there are a lot of names that end up in the G League, if they even go that far. But Brunson just won a title, so that story fresh in everybody's mind. Also mix in with the NBA with its second-round picks, as opposed to the NFL. NFL, those second-round picks are really valuable, and there's a lot of players who, you know, second-round, third-round. NBA just has two rounds. The NBA used to have, I think, nine or ten rounds. And you're wondering, well, this is back when Carl Lewis got drafted, Pat Riley got drafted. Like, you have athletes in different sports. And I think the Cowboys may have drafted Pat Riley. Carl Lewis, I think, got drafted. Yes, Paulie.
3: Dan, back in the late 70s and early 80s, the NBA draft was 10 rounds. And I just picked a random draft. Rounds 9 and 10, nobody even made a roster. Not one player that was drafted even made a roster.
1: Hmm. I had a friend who was drafted in late rounds. This probably would have been in the 80s. And he went to Celtics camp. And, you know, he's trying to make a good impression. He said that Larry Bird threw a pass that hit him in his head. he said you always had to keep looking when Larry was passing. He goes, I turned my head and he hit me right in the head. No, he didn't make the team. But he was there in camp, you know. After nine rounds, I mean, they're probably looking for people that you're going to draft. Oh, my goodness. Yeah, Paulie.
3: I'm not going to give out your friend's name, but he was the final pick of the 1980 draft. He would have been the Mr. Irrelevant of the NBA draft that year.
1: And he went to the Boston Celtics?
3: He did. Yeah, he sure did.
1: Yeah. Hey, but he did get drafted.
3: That's,
1: you know,
3: cool.
1: So it's, you know, he'll still bring it up to you, whether you ask it or not. But to go to camp, 9 rounds, 10 rounds, wow. But, yeah, those second-round picks. And I did see a list on the Sporting News, put out this list last night, and they're talking about the greatest second-round draft picks of all time. Willis Reed was number one on that list. And Paulie said, I think he got drafted 10th overall. Now, it says on the Sporting News he was the 36th overall pick. Well, you didn't have enough teams back then where you would have the 36th pick would have been in the second round, I don't think. But Jalen Brunson was behind Chris Middleton on that list. Joker was in there as well. Gilbert Arenas. You had who else was on that list? Let's see. Rodman was on there. Who else was on there? We mentioned Draymond. Anybody else, Marvin, that you remember from that list? I'm just going off memory there.
4: Same. Let me look it up.
1: Okay. All right. But there's been, you know, really good second-round picks, but it was almost like you don't want to turn away, not from this, because there could be the next Joker coming up. Yes, Paulie.
3: Dan, we do have a little bit of NBA news. Not so important to people, but maybe to us. Mm-hmm. Al Horford is going to not retire. He's going to come back for his 20th season with the Golden State Warriors.
1: Hall of Famer Al Horford.
3: Al, very good first team.
1: Yeah. Yes, Al Horford. What's wrong, Marvin? You look like you're in pain.
4: No, when you just said Hall of Famer.
1: He is.
4: I know. He will make the Hall of Fame.
1: He will. Yes. He's going to. Oh, Paul. Paulie throwing the BS flag?
3: It's going to be tight because Al Horford averaged 13-8 for his career. He did make 5 All-Star teams. But four of them were with Atlanta, Dan.
1: He won 2 national titles at Florida, Paul.
3: That's right.
1: It's your entire career. Al Horford, Hall of Famer. I might go to Springfield for that. Yes, Dylan?
5: What do you have to do to not make the Basketball Hall of Fame?
1: Wow. Just ask Christian Laettner. He's not sure. I mean, why isn't... Okay, if Al Horford makes it, then why wouldn't Christian Laettner make it? Christian Laettner was in the NBA for, what, 13 years? He made an All-Star team. And if you just go off college, and if... He won 2 national titles, correct? He went to the Final Four all 4 years. But, I mean, Marvin, yes?
4: I think if he had gotten hurt in year 3 of his NBA career, he would have been in 10 years ago. But because he played and he had a solid NBA career, people were holding that against him, even though he's one of the 5 greatest players. At first, when you guys said that you were in an uproar that he was not in the Basketball Hall of Fame, I was like, are you serious? But... Now that you guys bring it up and seeing the people that have gotten in, because there's people that have gotten in. Tony Kukoc is in. Dino Raj is in. Marshallonis is in. All these guys have made either one or no All-Star teams. And Christian Laettner made one. And they were basing that off of what they did in the international game.
1: The big news earlier, LaMelo Ball has been traded from Charlotte to Minnesota. And Minnesota gives up Naz Reid and a bunch of draft picks. With a culture change, it feels like, with the Hornets. I still feel Jaylen Brown's going to get traded. The question is, what does Boston want? What can they get in return? And Ja Morant. Ja Morant is available as well. Let's see. A couple of phone calls here. The WNBA, Caitlin Clark situation. We'll have more on that coming up in about 20 minutes. Dylan, poll question for the final hour of the program.
5: Quick recap, Dan. Did you watch round 2 of the NBA draft last night? Yes or no, I'm not nuts. 90% say no, I'm not nuts.
1: Okay. All right. I know college basketball pretty well. That was a tough watch. There I'm going. They had one guy where they didn't have any video. They just put a picture up. I went, wow.
3: Now, it was a picture of him playing basketball.
1: It
3: wasn't a
1: family photo.
3: He was from France.
1: I know. It's like, let me see what it, it's just a picture. Yes, Dylan.
5: Did anyone get drafted during a Taco Bell commercial? Because if so, they're going to be a star.
1: They're going to be an MVP. Cadillac in Arkansas. Hi, Cadillac. What do you have for me?
6: Hey, Dan. Thanks for holding. A couple of Danette Kopp. First of all, I know you're not a Seinfeld fan, but Fritzy was definitely raised by Frank and Estelle Costanza. Marvin may be too young to remember Stretch Armstrong, but he, with his long arms, he's Stretch Armstrong with Cabbage Patch hands. And Dylan is definitely the defendant, not the defense attorney, because he is definitely and obviously the love child of Cheech and Chong.
1: Oh, if Cheech and Chong had a child, it looked like Dylan. All right. I think.
5: I'll take it.
1: Yeah. Thank you, Cadillac, for that. Adam in Michigan. Hi, Adam. What do you have for me?
7: Hey, Dan. Watched the This Was SportsCenter last night with Rich Eisen. Really enjoyed it. And didn't know that you were really the originator of the This Is SportsCenter commercials. So do you have any kind of rights to do some sort of This Is Dan Patrick show, a lot of those commercials in the final couple of years would be awesome. And then second question, did you get a chance to hover over Dylan before you got to the back row and ask him, are you nervous?
1: Yeah, I did that to Rich Eisen. He was doing his first Sports Center. I walked by. I said, are you nervous? I was trying to break the tension there. Now, I just suggested to my boss, because ESPN was promoting, you know, the NFL show because there was competition and whatever, Baseball Tonight, you know, all these other shows. And I said, what about SportsCenter? And my boss said, well, we don't need to, because basically there wasn't competition. And, you know, so I pushed for that, and they got Wieden and Kennedy. They deserve all the credit, not me. Although I did get the first two athletes, kind of begged them, Grant Hill and Jason Kidd, but after that, everybody realized, wait, you can get your own commercial. And then we had no problem getting people who would go. They would come to Bristol, Connecticut, or we'd see them in New York, wherever it was that we could do a one of those promos, commercials. But I don't take any credit other than telling my boss that we should be promoting SportsCenter, and it turned out to be one of the great ad campaigns, I think, of all time. Wes in Michigan. Hi, Wes. What do you have for me today?
8: Hey, Dan, I'm just going to be honest. I feel like some people just are not meant for full suits, and honestly, I'm probably one of those. But Dylan kind of draws a direct comparison to somebody that I try not to talk a lot about. But if you remember when Matt Patricia first got his job with the Lions, he showed up in a full suit. And honestly, that just didn't feel right. That should have been probably a sign. But he kind of goes from that backwards hat to that suit, and I just feel like Dylan is kind of showing off his best Matt Patricia today. He probably just needs a fedora, because I guess that's what Patricia's big into now.
1: All right, thank you, Wes. He always had the pencil too there. Yes, Dylan.
5: There was a time where I actually got the Matt Patricia comparison quite a bit from some of my friends, and okay. That one's not the best. Just going to put that out there.
1: The love child of Cheech and Chong, you're okay with?
5: And apparently Matt Patricia, too.
1: Jason in California. Hi, Jason. What do you have for me?
9: Morning, Dan. Thanks for the call. 511-193. Trying to get a little bit harder. Been with you since AM570 in the early days. So this is a treat for my kids who are watching on Peacock right now. Hoping to see my name up there and maybe get away from you. But the World Cup, I just appreciated your interview with Eric Winalda. He always has an opinion that's strong. Don't always agree with him, but I do appreciate that he doesn't hold back. And, you know, shout out to the World Cup. My 90-year-old neighbor is talking soccer with me, and my dad is 78 and just bought his first jersey, which I never thought would ever happen. Happens to be a Messi jersey, so he's hopping on the bandwagon a little bit late. But, yeah, just wanted to say hi and wish you a great day.
1: Thank you, Jason. And hello to your kids watching the program there. Yeah, you just want people, you know, golf was viewed as an old man's sport. And then Tiger came in and made golf cool. Certainly with Caitlin Clark, maybe you didn't watch the WNBA. But then you saw her in college and you wanted to see what she was going to do in the WNBA. And, you know, a lot of his sample. I'm watching more Premier League than I ever did, probably in the last 5 years. And I have great appreciation, but I don't have loyalty to a team. But I do like watching when you have people who have loyalty. and how important it is to them. The World Cup on U.S. soil. I was looking for the get-in price for tonight's Turkiye. I think it's either $1,200 or $1,600 get-in price for tonight's game, and it's 10 o'clock Eastern. Yeah, Paulie.
3: Yeah, I'm not going to check StubHub. I went to some other sites, and I think I can get you in for $1,100.
1: Okay.
3: One ticket.
1: Now, through all of this, we talk about the scorers. If this was hockey, we'd be talking about goaltenders. But we haven't brought up any name. Names aren't brought up by the analyst where they go, boy, that goaltender is incredible. Everything has to do with scoring, and I was surprised at that. I don't know who's a great goaltender because I don't know if people really have singled out. But if this was hockey, you'd be winning or losing a Stanley Cup because of your goalie, and that's what happened this year. So, Paulie, if there's a name or names that I should be focusing, I mean, there's no Tim Howard for us.
3: Right. There's not household name goaltenders. No. It's more so like the small country like Curacao or the Congo will have a goalkeeper pitch a shutout and get a draw, and they become famous for a day.
1: Well, the Cape Verde, their goalie became famous because he's like 41 years of age. And perform pretty well. But I don't know if there's somebody where you go, they're going to win mainly because of their defense, because of their goaltender. So maybe it's just an aberration. Yes, Dylan?
5: Yeah, Vozinha, or whatever his name is, the Cape Verde goaltender, has now about 16 million Instagram followers, I think.
1: Yeah. What did he start out with?
5: Like 30,000.
1: Good for him. All right. Is Caitlin Clark being officiated differently than everybody else? Why wasn't she on that commemorative 30-year anniversary poster? Stacey Dales, former WNBA player, NFL Network reporter, will join us coming up next year, Dan Patrick Show. Last year, 1 in 6 Americans lost money to digital fraud, so around $1,400. 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
2: Spend a lot of time, certainly in the first hour of the show, with the 30-year anniversary of the WNBA and some of the players who were left out, some who were put in. But if you're leaving out Diana Taurasi and Sue Bird, Tamika Catchings, Candace Parker, and, oh, by the way, Caitlin Clark, something's wrong with that picture. And then you look at the game last night, and all of a sudden there was one no call, and then there was a call that Caitlin Clark ended up hurting her back and left the game. Stacey Dales, NFL Network senior national reporter, former WNBA All-Star, she's been fired up on social media today. Thank you for joining us. What's bothering you the most, Stacey?
3: Hey, Dan, it's good to see you. Listen, I'm a sports fan. Yesterday I listened to the Cubs beat the Mets in back-to-back games. I watched the Canadian team lose to Switzerland in the World Cup because I'm originally from Canada. And I always watch the Fever. And I watch them consistently. And I watch the WNBA consistently. I think it's a good product. And what I saw last night with these two teams tangling in back-to-back games, because it got heated 3 days ago when I watched it, was absolutely unacceptable, egregious. Stephanie White used the word. And just unfortunate that, you know, two situations could go untethered, if you will, and the result was the result.
2: How did we get here?
3: I don't know how to answer this. All I can tell you is there's a lot of good players in WNBA. For instance, if you're not watching Olivia Miles in Minnesota right now, you're missing something special. She's extraordinary. And Caitlin Clark is extraordinary. I played against Sue Bird, Diana Taurasi, Lisa Leslie, Cheryl Swoops. Caitlin does things. She's really hard to guard, Dan, and she's really hard to officiate. For instance, the closeout, the illegal closeout, where the player didn't have the landing space appropriate, that should have been upgraded to a flagrant one. It was unnecessary contact, but she did step into the landing space. When a player shoots it from the logo with a gather step, like Caitlin does, there's not a lot of players that do that. Now, I mean, Kelsey Mitchell, her teammate, does it extraordinarily well. There's a few players that do it well. She's mastered it. So it's hard to defend her, which is the result. You get these flagrant one type calls, which wasn't called. So, and that was after the Alyssa Thomas, who is an incredibly skilled player. She's really a good player, Dan. But she gets away with stuff. She gets away with stuff. And we have to be real careful when we watch sports now, because slow motion, you know, X, Twitter, social media, it makes it look distorted. But I watched it real time, and I watched it and reposted it. And any time, I mean, the whole element of these new flagrant one calls, like if you're going up for a layup and somebody accidentally cracks you in the face, it's a flagrant foul and a technical two shots. Because it's player safety. And Stephanie White said it, I don't need to say it, it was dangerous to put your fist on somebody's neck, whether it was forceful, Dan, or it was a tap, it's on the neck. And then a knee to the groin. So you got the neck, the throat shot, the groin shot, and the ball was going the other direction. That ain't a loose ball foul. Actually, it is a loose ball foul, but that ain't a loose ball like thing you avoid. You know what I'm saying? You avoid. So that should be a loose ball foul. It should have been upgraded to a flagrant two, in my opinion. And Alyssa Thomas had a similar, different situation, but with Angel Reese 2 years ago, where she did get the flagrant two.
2: Yeah, but the NBA can officiate Steph Curry. Why can't the WNBA officiate Caitlin Clark?
3: I don't know how to answer that. Like 3 nights ago when these two teams played, Dan, I tweeted the same thing.

0: I think there is a real element of like when she does this all the time, like that annoys officials, having played for a very long time. Like they don't want to be stood up. They don't want to be called out consistently. And I kind of liken it to, you know, when you were a kid and your sibling and you got in fights all the time and your mom just, she stopped calling fouls. And the one kid kept crying, like that was me and my brother. And, you know, there's only so much as a parent you can parent. And I think there's only so much you can call. And listen, there's a lot of good players in the WNBA. I'm tuning in to see Asia Wilson anytime she's on. She's extraordinary. Not unlike the way I watch the NBA. When a player I love, I, you know, I tune in to see it. I'm a sports fan. The league, Kathy Engelbert has an opportunity today to set a precedent. I mean, the NFL set a precedent by not holding a supplemental draft for Brendan Sorsby. We're not, this is not, you're not going to walk in after some of the gambling issues you've had historically and play in the league right away. Kathy Engelbert has an opportunity today to rectify this and make a statement, and we'll see if she does.
1: Okay, but what would that statement be?
0: Well, it would be actually addressing the throat shot. I mean that it would be that. Whether that's a some sort of a suspension is levied, I'm not sure. I'm not sure what that looks like from the ramification standpoint, but the penalty standpoint. But what do you think, Dan? I mean, was it you saw it?
1: Well, the shooting thing where anybody who's a shooter, and if you see somebody kind of underneath you, you're automatically thinking of landing. You're not thinking of your shot, and it's wrong to do that. You can really mess somebody up. But that's normally called. When I saw the closed fist, like, you know, on her throat, and I go, wait, the referee is right there. So I just don't know the logic. And I agree with you, like Luka is a complainer all the time, hands up all the time. The officials are, you know, they're human. They're like, will you stop trying to embarrass me? I don't know if it's a cycle here, but there's just too much of it that's happened where you go, I don't know if anybody else is treated this way in the WNBA. I don't think Diana Taurasi was treated this way, or Sue Bird treated this way, or, you know, other great players, unless you tell me differently. Now, I do think the game is far more physical. That people watch the WNBA and they're like, man, they're knocking people around. I'm like, watch the WNBA. It is physical. And I think they allow more play on than the NBA does. And I don't know if that's by design.
0: Yeah, and I go back to these two teams, like back-to-back series, right? Like you knew how chippy it got the previous game when you had Sophie Cunningham pointing at Dawana Bonner, and you know, you knew you had to brace this thing. You know, but I do watch all the league, and I do watch. I played with Shamiqua Holtzclaw. She got a call, man. She got a call. Like, and I know how she worked the referees. And you know, I was very quiet with officials. I just talked to them in their ear, like you and I are talking right now. Caitlin is such a competitor. I think if you go back and talk to Lisa Bluter and you talk to her college coach and you talk to Stephanie White, anybody who's played with her, you know, it's like Aaron Rodgers. A lot of people don't like Aaron. He's one of the best quarterbacks I've ever seen in my life. I mean, he's a brilliant. She's a brilliant player. She's a better passer than she is scorer. She does things with the ball that are absolutely extraordinary that you can't coach, but she is routinely practice them and rehearse them over and over and over to where she makes them look routine. And there's, like I said, there's a lot of great players in the WNBA. Alyssa Thomas is one of those players, but she's sneaky about, Mary and I were just talking about this. I mean, she's sneaky about some of the things, and well, maybe that's a good question to ask her. You know, she's been in the league for a long time. She's a multi-year all-star, but like Clark takes an absolute beating. She does. And like I said, you can't call everything. So what are you going to decide to call? But like stuff like that, I want to watch her play. I love watching her play. Not unlike I love watching Asia Wilson play and Olivia Miles play. And I loved watching Sue Bird play, and which goes to the whole WNBA poster. Like Sue Bird is magical. God. She was a magical player. So was Taurasi. So was Tamika Catchings.
1: Okay, help me understand this, Stace. That, okay, I understand you want to have old school, new school, and Angel Reese and Paige Beckers, but Diana Taurasi, Sue Bird, Tamika Catchings, Candace Parker, and, oh, by the way, Caitlin Clark. Like, there has to be something that happened here. Like, unless it's this has to do with Panini trading cards and you can't be on something, the rights of some, like, there has to be a reason for this, right?
0: We're researching that, right? We're looking into that.
1: Yes.
0: Yes.
1: Well, I reached out to the commissioner's office. They said she's traveling. But we've reached out to everybody, and nobody's available.
0: Yeah. So when I first saw the poster, Dan, it was out of controversy. I was on X, and I saw Christine Brennan post it, who's an incredible journalist. And I laughed because, like, if you're not going to include Sue and Diana and Maya Moore and Tamika Catchings and Cynthia Cooper and Candace Parker, as you just alluded to, those names aforementioned. Caitlin Clark, too. Like, and then my initial thought was like, and this is so out of respect to younger generations, millennials, Gen Z. Like, did a Gen Z person create that? Because, like, or was it, like, was it an AI creation? I'm not sure. But if you're going to be that exclusive, I don't even know if it's, there's a lot of people on that. I was like, just was looking at it before we started today. There's a lot of faces on there. It's like Sophie Cunningham is incredibly marketable. I love watching her play. She's on it. Not even Kelsey Mitchell. Like Kelsey Mitchell and her teammate, Caitlin Clark, are both averaging almost 22 points per game. They score more points, Indiana does, than any team in the WNBA. I don't know. They also have led all-star voting. So I'm not sure. I don't know who created it. I don't know why certain players were excluded because it didn't seem inclusive to me to some of the faces that I played against and certainly that I am now a fan of watching and studying just as a basketball nerd and sports fan.
1: Stay fired up. Good to talk to you again. Thank you, Stace.
0: Low key, Dan. I was very low key. You have that aura. Like, we're just kind of shooting this stuff, and let's get a coffee or something. So,
1: thank you, Stace.
0: See ya. Thanks.
1: Stacey Dales, NFL Network senior national reporter and a WNBA All-Star with the Washington Mystics. They're different stories, but still Caitlin Clark is the common thread here, that she's not on this poster. And even if you don't put her on there, there's other players that you didn't put on. So I don't think it's a Caitlin Clark thing. But I don't know if this has anything to do with licensing, her name, likeness. I don't know that. The other stuff, when it comes to how do you officiate her, but that's why I brought it up with Stacey. We can officiate Steph Curry, and he plays a similar game. I mean, you know, in fact, Caitlin said, you know, she – based her game off, you know, watching Steph. Movement, picks, you know. You can be physical. You can try to be physical with Steph, but I don't know. There always seems to be just a little bit more with Caitlin Clark. I don't think any of the players in the NBA dislike Steph Curry, but I truly feel like there are players in the WNBA who do not like Caitlin Clark. But Caitlin Clark is changing their lives. Steph Curry's not changing the NBA players' lives. Now, he changed the NBA, but Caitlin Clark is, she changed with travel, with money, with TV, all of those things. We got expansion coming up, too. So there's a Wayne Gretzky feel to this. Yes, Marvin.
2: Yeah, I feel like the WNBA, they should market her like a lead singer in a band. Like, yes, the rest of the band is great. Hey, the Police are great, but Sting's the lead singer. Yes, Queen is great, but Freddie Mercury's the lead singer. We have to market the lead singer. That's what they got to do. And they've been, you know, like this player's great, this player's great, but you know who's putting their butts in seats.
1: They're trying to placate too many people here. Like, you've got to be honest about this with Caitlin Clark and her impact. You got to be honest. Like it or not, now, do I want her to get preferential treatment? No. But I don't want it to be to the opposite, where we're going out of our way to not give you what appears to be preferential treatment. How about we take a break? 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
12: I have the WNBA MVP odds. DraftKings just sent that to me. Asia Wilson, it's hers. Then it's Paige Beckers. Then it's Caitlin Clark, Olivia Miles, and Breonna Stewart. Olivia Miles is a lot of fun. She really is. She was fun in the tournament, and she is fun to watch. All righty. Man, we tried to get a hold of a lot of WNBA-related people, and nobody's available. How's that possible, Paul?
13: We do this a lot. We go into mode where Fritzy and I go through different guests, and the amount of no's we got today, it reminded me of my senior prom leading up to it, the amount of no's. But in all seriousness, they're not an easy league to get a hold of. If you go on the website for WNBA, there are no media contacts. There's not a list of people to get a hold of. It's not an easy league to work with. I shouldn't say that. It's not an easy league to get a hold of.
12: Linda Cohn will join us on the program tomorrow. And, the former VJ Alan Hunter, MTV. Ooh. He's going to settle the Grateful Dead argument that we have. Or at least I'm going to ask him the question. Yes, Todd?
14: He does the 80s on 8 and the classic Rewind, a lot of fun stuff. So he's very much on the scene still.
12: I listen to him, still love listening to him now on the radio. But, yeah, part of the original. So who was that? J.J. Jackson?
13: Yep.
12: Was
13: Nina Blackwood.
12: Nina Blackwood.
13: Yep. Martha Quinn.
12: Martha Quinn. I thought Todd would give me that one.
2: Is Nina Blackwood the one that talks like this? Hey, moving up five notches from number 12 to number 7. It's Funky Town, Lips Incorporated.
12: I don't know if we should do that.
14: A little bit. Sounds like she's smoked a lot back in the day. Little Marge Simpson.
12: Mark Goodman, also one of those. Thank you, Todd.
14: You're welcome.
12: Making fun of Nina. I'll smack you. So USA Turkey, yay.
13: Do they chant Turkey-A? Because it could be confusing.
12: I don't know. Tom in Cincinnati. Hi, Tom. What do you have for me?
15: Hi, Dan. Thanks for taking my call. Second time caller, 59185. You were just struck on the very thing I was going to ask you about. I didn't know if there was some kind of like, if you have to give away any insider secrets, you can not answer. But how does that get announced or agreed to where, you know, a couple years ago we might have played Turkey, and now everyone is talking about how we're playing Turkey A. And so does just somebody start doing it and everybody kind of falls in line? Do you get a special text, that a group text that says, hey, this is the new way we're going to talk about that country's team?
12: It came out in 2022 that they were changing the name. Yes, Paul.
13: Dan, it's like going to the court and changing your own name. They had to apply to it for a name change with the United Nations in June of 2022, and it was approved.
12: Okay. Well, I'm guessing it was approved because we're calling them that. If it wasn't approved, then we'd have a story there. Anthony in California. Hi, Anthony. What do you have for me today?
16: Hey, Dan. Good morning. Shout out to Chat Row. I had something on World Cup and soccer, but as an educator in the public school system, too, we do standards-based grading. I think our teachers in the audience will understand. And by all measures, Dylan has hit the standards. You always talk about content. He brings content. He brings the dead, a little bit of soccer, and he cooks. He's my book.
12: Okay. All right. There, Anthony is giving you a passing grade there.
17: From a real teacher.
12: Yes. Yeah. There's a lot of adjunct professors around us, but he's a real teacher there. Yeah. We got a couple of adjunct professors in the building. Kelly in Kansas City. Hi, Kelly.
18: Hey, how you doing, Dan?
12: Great.
18: Hey, I love you guys, man. I wish you wouldn't retire, please.
12: Well, I've made that decision already. But thank you, though, Kel.
18: Well, hey, I just wanted to say I love you guys, even Fritzy. And Dylan kind of looks like the dude from the Blues Brothers, the best movie of all time, Jake Blues. I'm loving his suit.
12: Okay. I could see the suit with the Blues Brothers. Yes, Dylan.
17: I went to the bathroom and I was looking in the mirror. I was kind of thinking Mortician from Las Vegas a little bit with the shiny suit and the tie.
12: I'm not familiar with
17: a Mortician from Las Vegas. That's just what I imagined it would look like.
12: Oh, I thought there was one in mind.
17: No, I don't know them personally. I just assume.
12: But like a wrestler. I thought it was a wrestler who you were telling me. The Mortician from Vegas. Yes, Marvin.
19: The Blues Brothers is the greatest movie of all time?
12: Yeah, well, I let that pass. They had a hard time getting that movie made. Anybody who thought, hey, what about this? And they a lot of executives passed on it. Al in Buffalo. Hi, Al. What's on your mind?
20: Hey, Dan. I got two quick things for you. What did one deadhead say to the other when they ran out of weed?
12: I don't know, Al. What did one deadhead say to the other when they ran out of weed?
20: Man, this music sucks.
12: All right. What else do you have, Al?
20: And in a piece of paper is your wedding toast, potential wedding toast. The secret to a long marriage is a short memory.
12: All right. Thank you, Al. I agree with that. Yeah. You know, sometimes you have to compartmentalize things. Sometimes you have to go, nope, not today. There are other days where you go, yep, I got to bring that one up. But there are other days where you go, yeah, I'm just going to leave that one to the side. You know, you have to be able to edit yourself. Yes, Marvin.
19: The crazy thing about marriages and having an argument in marriages, it starts out with something small. The argument. And it just blows up. It's like, what were we arguing about? I think you left your shoes at the door.
12: No, the reason why it's something small is because there's something larger looming. And it takes something small that brings out something larger. That's usually what happens. It's like, what happened here? And then all of a sudden it gets to, oh, well, that's different than what we were just talking about. Yes, Todd.
14: And both parties seem to always have something in the holster to wait for that rainy day where you're like, oh, I've been waiting to drop this one since you brought that up.
12: My wife, I found out, loves to throw parties, but not to throw a party, but it forces us to clean up the house. And I said, well, hon, we'll do that, but then it gets dirty after the party. And she says, we'll have another party. And I go, oh, my God. Yes, Dylan.
17: I kind of like that strategy, just never stop having parties.
12: Yes, but I don't like having parties.
17: I know.
12: I don't. Not at all. By the way, I have my fly fishing shirt on today.
14: Oh, yeah.
12: This is real McCoy.
19: Looks good.
12: Going a little fly fishing this weekend for some trout. Yes, Todd.
14: You actually look fly in that.
12: Thank you, Todd. You know who I saw yesterday? Famous mustache. We'll start there. Older, famous mustache. Paul?
13: I'm going to walk off. Tom Selleck.
12: No. Any other guesses? Famous mustache. Okay. Nobody? All right. Tiger Woods?
19: Fluff?
12: Yes. His former caddy, Fluff.
13: Wow.
12: I saw Fluff yesterday. And he's looking good. We spent some time, had some fun with him, and we go back a ways. But, yeah, Fluff, got to see him maybe playing golf with him one of these days. 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
27: Play that back. Wait a minute. Austin Reeves, new contract in, $46 million a year. And the good news is his cap numbers doesn't go against this year's cap. So Luka's cap number is going to be about 20, which means you can bring LeBron back at $35
26: million. A new day in The Herd starts now.
27: Ladies and gentlemen. You guys can laugh at me all you want.
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27: Oh, yeah.
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27: Okay, here we go. Oh, United States men's national team back on the pitch tonight against Turkey A. Big NBA trade. We got so many things going on. I mean, is this the best June ever? So good. Welcome in. So, I don't want to get cocky or anything about the United States men's national team. That's not who I am. But let's look at the path so far, because we now know who will play first up in the knockout stage. Our path so far has been Paraguay, Australia, Turkey A, and it'll be Bosnia-Herzegovina. If this was March Madness, we would open with Richmond, face Creighton, VCU, and Virginia Tech. We would call that an easy path. And path matters. Look at the Patriots. Look at the New York Knicks. It matters. The knockout round for us could be Bosnia-Herzegovina into Egypt. Let's just be honest about everything in sports and mostly the world. I know you hate the fact that we may have a trillionaire on our hands, but everything's top heavy. Even soccer. Bundesliga. The top German league, Bayern Munich's won 13 of 14 titles. The top French league, PSG has won 12 of 14. La Liga, Real Madrid and Barcelona have won 11 of 12 titles. All international leagues are dominated by one or two clubs. I mean, even the English Premier League, the balanced league, Liverpool, Arsenal, Man City have won 9 straight titles. So when I hear this, we have so far to go. 8 countries total have ever won a World Cup, and we're closer to them than the bottom of the groupings. We are. Listen, we're not a silly country. We have air conditioning at our hotels, and you can get ice in your cocktails. We're not a silly country. If we want to be good at stuff and great, we got a lot of capital. We got a lot of ambition. We don't like to be beat. We wanted to win in hockey. Both our men and women beat Canada because it started meaning something to us. I love Italy, but they're a silly country. They just missed the World Cup for the 3rd straight time. It's their national sport. Can you imagine us having a World Cup of like our professional football and we miss out? We can't miss out Italy. Although I will say, I love your country. But March Madness and the World Cup are very similar. You can get to the Elite Eight and only face one great team. The Illinois this year got to the Final Four. They faced one really good team, Houston. And then it was just a bunch of whatevers. So this idea that we can't compete. Listen, only 4 countries have won 75% of the World Cups. 4! The World Cup is not the Tour de France where every day, every morning you get on a bike and you're going up a mountain. That's not what it is. Paraguay didn't have an elite scorer. Australia was defense first. Turkey A, we're going to play reserves. Bosnia-Herzegovina will be heavily favored. So we are much closer to the top, the Brazils and Argentinas and Germanys and England, than we are to me to the middle or the bottom. And it's a perfect storm. It's on American soil. It's our best team ever. And we got a pretty easy path. I know it sounds terrible, but we did. Look at our path so far. We're not a country. We have great pride here. If we want to be great at something, AI, we'll be good at it and maybe great. We don't win at everything, but we win at a lot. Americans are aspirational, prideful, and we've got a massive economy. Tonight, do we play starters? Here's where we are as a country. We'll probably rest our top 4 players. Here's Mauricio Pochettino.
2: I think it's a World Cup match game. And when you defend your jersey, your flag, your culture always is about pride. And I have no doubt that the Turkish team is going to be competitive tomorrow. They have good players. Of course, they are eliminated, but I think it's going to be a tough game. We are not thinking in that it's going to be a game that is going to be easy.
27: So we will be favored tonight. We'll play reserves. It's the right path. And again, nobody loves an Aperol spritz more than I do, Italy. Don't take this personally. But you can't miss World Cup, World Cup, World Cup if it's your primary sport. Okay? We're competitive. We're good. Look at us in hockey. Don't be embarrassed about it. We care. I'd rather live in a country that cares and wants to compete, right? Than brag about how much leisure time I have. Yeah. I take vacations too. J-Mac and I take weeks off. We're good here. I got another take I'll get to after the break on this hydration break. Everybody's freaking out. I don't get it. So there's been a big trade in the NBA. Big because it's a really well-run organization, the Minnesota T-Wolves, and a well-known flashy player, LaMelo Ball. I won't bore you with all the particulars, but LaMelo Ball's going from Charlotte, and he's going to Minnesota. But what I like about this is you can always tell a well-run organization because you can see the plan. And Minnesota, in the winter of this past year, like November, December, January, figured out Julius Randle's a bit of a ball stopper. And we've got to get a play initiator because Mike Conley, you know, that thing aged out. And Ant's not necessarily a playmaker. He's a finisher. He's a scorer. And he's great. So just look at what they've done. This is called a plan. When people criticize Rob Pelinka, the Lakers, they're like, you kind of feel like you're making it up as you go. Like the Westbrook move. You're like, wait, what? Who wanted that? Nobody asked for that. Bringing LeBron back, the band back. Really, we don't have any other ideas. We don't have a rim protector. 2-3 and D guys. What? Where's the plan? Minnesota's a great example. Tim Connelly kind of runs their operation, their basketball ops. A prime example. At the trade deadline, they go out and steal a guy from the Chicago Bulls. He's a super athletic guard who can shoot. Io Desumu. And super athletic guy that can shoot. They go get him. Well, why did they do that? Who did they do in the draft yesterday? The first best pick in the second round of the draft was Isaiah Evans. T-Wolves picked him up from Duke. He can catch and shoot. He can move and shoot. So they've added a hyper-athletic guard who can shoot and then a catch-and-shoot guy from Duke to go with Ann Edwards. Then they make this move for LaMelo Ball. So they're telling you what they thought about their team in the middle of the season. We want to play faster, which they did in the playoffs. They played faster pace. But they're telling you what they want to become. Shooters, speed, and a setup guy for Ant. That is called a plan, and they initiated all of this. December and January, they knew what they wanted. They wanted more shooters, because the more shooters you have in the perimeter, you can't double and trap Ant, right? You got to spread the floor out. So that's what having a plan is. I like what they did. I like Naz Reid a lot, and they gave up some first-round picks, but LaMelo and Ant and shooters and Gobert still have Jaden McDaniels. Like, that's a squad. I mean, that to me is a real squad, and it's much more fun to watch than the Julius Randle version and the older Mike Conley at point version. This is a much better team to watch, much better. And I'm a Conley guy, but he aged out. We all know that. So, and so when I look at the Lakers, my criticism of Pelinka is always like, what's the plan? You've been offensively lopsided for 3 years here. What do we do? Like, Westbrook wasn't the answer. What is the plan here? Well, we're going to bring LeBron back. Okay, then we'll be lopsided. No rim protector, at least not an elite one, and no 3-and-D guys. Like, show me a plan. It's not that hard to figure out. Minnesota's a great example. Well-run franchise, super respected basketball ops guys, Tim Connelly. You can tell exactly what they were thinking at the trade deadline. This is all part of a systemic system. They knew exactly what they wanted to do. This was a plan. Trade deadline, LaMelo, draft, second round, it all fits together. Like a basketball system all built around Ant Edwards. You can't trap him, space the floor, pick up pace, get athletic to match Ant's athleticism. I just like it. They got a lot going on. LeBron drama. First of all, so I actually do, when Caitlin Clark's playing, I watch the WNBA. I am not a season ticket holder. I am for the NBA. It's not necessarily appointment television. I often stumble upon it. But if Caitlin Clark's playing and I'm around the house, I'll turn it on. And it happened again yesterday. It's either intentional or incompetence. Neither's a great answer. That's next. Live in Chicago, it's The Herd.
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3: 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I mean, it's either incompetence or intentional. Both are embarrassing. The WNBA, they just keep driving into a wall at full speed with Caitlin Clark. They now have a commemorative poster of 30 years of the WNBA. Caitlin Clark's not on it. And it's not just like an ode to the veterans that started the league. Paige Beckers and Angel Reese are on it. And Caitlin Clark's not. You guys, when she broke into the league, you moved her road games to bigger arenas to accommodate the fans. You were flying the last six rows of Southwest Airlines until she made such an impact, you transitioned, pivoted to private jets. And she's not on the 30-year poster. But Paige Beckers and Angel Reese are. What? I mean, recently there were TV games. Hers got double the rating of Asia Wilson, the best player in the league, the three-time champ and the four-time MVP. Double the rating. This is a paranoid, weird, insular league. And everybody, I mean, older golfers were a little annoyed and irritated when young Tiger Woods got all the love and all the coverage. But about, you know, a couple of months later, they went like, hey, wait, the purses have gone up. We're all getting richer. And they got over it. They got over the Tiger thing pretty quickly. WNBA can't get over this. And people are very critical of commissioners. I'm not. I think Goodell's A++. I think Rob Manfred's been on a 3-4 year heater. And Adam Silver got $77 billion in the TV deal. Guy's brilliant. But Kathy Engelbert, what are you doing? I mean, you're not heavily promoting her to the Olympics. I mean, you should have been totally outraged for the game. You can't put her on the 30-year poster. The officiating's awful and way too physical. Way too physical. The NBA allows physicality in the finals when the season's at the very end. But they want to keep their players healthy for the regular season and early rounds of the playoffs. Why hurt your content? Adam Silver in the league now. You get to the finals, that's a man's game. Wemby, good luck. WNBA regular season is officiated like UFC. There's no eye gouging, but almost everything else. So, and she didn't have great communications with players, according to players. So last night, Caitlin Clark, there's a hand to her throat. Nothing's called. Here was Stephanie White, the Fever's head coach, on the officiating.
4: They were so egregious. I mean, the fist in the throat is crazy. It's crazy. It's dangerous. The landing spot, when you went to review it, and she still comes down on top of another foot, like, I don't know. Because to me, that's like a do-over on a test. How do you screw it up again? And it's just, when you have these things continue to happen time and time and time and time and time again, eventually it gets frustrating. But I thought those were just more egregious.
3: I've been lucky. I've worked at NBC, ESPN, and Fox. I've had great management, mostly. 35 years in this business, the one thing I look for that's a problem with management, if you let little problems fester and become big problems, or you can't solve pretty easy stuff, that's the WNBA's commissioner and the WNBA product. The officiating's horrible. Caitlin Clark's too often a target. I mean, the 30-year poster is just icing on the cake. You can't figure out a way to put your most popular player on it. If the NFL came out with a 30-year poster today to commemorate the last 30 years, and they did it a few years ago, yes, they'd have, you know, Brady and Manning and Favre. I can guarantee you they'd have Mahomes on it. 3 years ago. It's just like, what are we doing here? It's not that complicated. It's paranoid. It's weird. It's provincial. It's all the things a big business shouldn't be. J-Mac with the news.
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10: This is the Herdline News.
12: Yeah, good rant, Colin. All right, let's get to tonight's big game, USA-Turkey. It'll be at SoFi. Should be a raucous crowd. The big question, will Christian Pulisic play? He spoke to Jenny Taft yesterday on his status. It's great news for the U.S. and their fans.
13: I'm feeling great. I think the team's feeling great. I've been able to join the team in the last few days, and I'm feeling healthy and, yeah, and ready to go for this game.
14: You say you've been 100% in training the last couple of days?
13: Yeah, I would say so. I would say definitely yesterday I felt very close, and I would say 100%.
12: So, Colin, do you play him?
3: I wouldn't, no. I would keep him on the bench if you felt late. I mean, the game doesn't matter. Stay away from the yellow cards. There's an argument for rhythm. But if I could get four new starters to play instead of my top players, instead of Robinson, Richards, Balogun, and Adams,
12: yep,
3: Pulisic, if I could put five new starters in and then sub three other starters beyond that, get eight new faces getting real minutes here, I would do that. Because I do think in the group stage, depth becomes an issue.
12: Yeah. Especially in the knockouts, like you're not going to be able to rest guys. We're not beating Bosnia 3-0. That's going to be a war. And Colin, I will just add, Pochettino is flying high. He's pushing all the right buttons.
3: Yeah.
12: If he comes out and plays Pulisic tonight and anything happens to the dude.
3: Yeah.
12: Yeah, it's just too much of a risk.
3: It's the classic example. It's like even parenting. Like, what's the best thing that could happen? What's the worst? Measure those.
12: Yeah.
3: The best thing that could happen is Pulisic scores and we win and it means nothing. We already have our first round game.
12: Right.
3: The worst that could happen is an injury. Yeah. There's no real upside to playing him.
12: Yeah. So, Colin, do you remember when the Lakers were riding high?

0: It's out here on the West Coast, Kyle, and I may be parachuting in for the game, and I'll try to make it back, you know, the next morning for the herd. We'll see what happens. All right, let's go to the next story, Kyle. Mexico, big win last night. Listen, this team is rolling. A monster second half, and they were resting some of their guys, and they roll Czechia 3-0. Colin, here's the crazy part. Mexico is so hot right now that a lot of the simulations are saying that they will host England. England in the round of 16 will have to go to Mexico. And you've seen some of these videos, man. This country is fired up right now. Mexico is on a massive heater.
1: It felt like Mexico had like a 4-year run where they were struggling.
0: Yeah.
1: And they are officially back, which is great.
0: Mm-hmm.
1: Especially in this region, it's just great. That's our primary rival, so it's unbelievable good fortune for us at Fox, because you want Mexico to be great. They are our primary rival. They draw a big number. They got massive fan support in this country. It's exciting.
0: Yeah, and so here they have a legendary goalie who's in his sixth World Cup, Ochoa. Subbed in, and here's a call from the great announcer Derek Ray.
2: And here comes Ochoa, adored by the Mexican fans.
3: They're just allowing Mexico to play and bring on the party pieces.
2: Raul Rangel makes way for the legend. And we are talking about one of the greats of Mexican football, Guillermo Ochoa. And it's a delight to see Ochoa on the pitch at another World Cup.
1: That's great.
0: So, we went to the game, the USA-Paraguay game at SoFi. And, you know, you walk out of the stadium, it's like, oh, nice win. Everybody goes back to their cars, goes home. Have you seen the Mexican video last night in all the cities in Mexico? It's like thousands of people just in the streets partying and celebrating a group stage win, Colin. It's amazing stuff.
1: Yeah, I mean, this is, to me, but nothing against the Olympics. But that's mostly sports nobody really cares much about, except for like your basketball and your hockey. But I mean, this has always been the greatest global sporting event. But I think now that America's more compelling, you know, now we're putting our arms around it as a country. But there's just nothing else like this in sports. Now, there's fascinating country championships in soccer. I think it's cool the NFL now has games overseas, and the European fans, I was recently over there. There are NFL jerseys in Madrid and in London. But this, I think it's really been a perfect storm. Mexico's back. The United States has its best team ever. The biggest stars are scoring. Like, it's big brands. It's Germany, Brazil, Argentina, England. It literally could not have worked out better. We expanded, you know, the World Cup field, which some people thought, oh, it'll water it down. But many of those teams that have come in have been very competitive. So, I mean, the scoring is through the roof. It's really been a perfect storm. The weather's mostly been great.
0: Hey, don't snub Canada. Canada advances. So all three home teams at the World Cup advance. And Canada gets a major break. They will now face South Africa here in SoFi instead of South Korea.
1: Interesting, though. They're a host country.
0: Yeah.
1: They get to the knockout stage. They don't get to play a game in Canada, which I think is odd.
0: Isn't that odd? If they had won their group, I believe they would have stayed in Canada.
1: Okay.
0: But they finished second, so they're you know. But again, they'll probably beat South Africa. South Africa's not great. They got smashed by Mexico.
1: In any tournament, to advance, unless maybe you're France, you need breaks.
0: Yes.
1: Like I said, Illinois was a good basketball team. They get to the Final Four. They played one really good team, Houston. People get knocked out that you may not match up with. So that's part of being, there are two or three countries I don't think we can beat, like, and could get drubbed. We may not have to face them. So, I mean, Canada got a little bit of a break.
0: Yeah, you need them. Final story, Collins, to the NBA. Listen, this Jaylen Brown stuff is not going away. Last night, reports that the Celtics are actively engaged in trading Jaylen Brown. I got four teams for you here. These are the four teams that are on the radar. The Cleveland Cavaliers for Evan Mobley. The Portland Trailblazers, who have a lot of picks.
1: Yeah.
0: They've got Denny Avdija. If you compare Avdija and Jaylen Brown, that's something fun in the West. And then there's the Rockets. It's unclear if there's like a Şengün package. Would you keep Brown and Durant and Amen? I don't know. And then the Atlanta Hawks, who also have a lot of good pieces but need kind of an alpha. Atlanta's interesting. Colin, it sounds like Jaylen Brown is done in Boston.
1: Yeah,

0: Yeah. And, you know, again, that's what the league's become. You think all these tandems are going to run forever.
1: Yeah.
0: The Knicks have one more year. They're going to lose Shamet and probably Mitchell Robinson. Then after that, then all of a sudden you got bigger questions. This new second apron, it used to be the key to the NBA for a GM was to attract stars. Now it's trying to keep your like second or third best player.
1: Yeah.
0: You'll keep your star, but I mean, Denver went from it's going to be a dynasty to wow, they've got no bench. I mean, even Oklahoma City now had a very good draft, but they're going to be moving off people.
1: Yeah. The more and more I look at this, Colin, it feels like what the NBA wanted was socialism. We want every team to have a star and you build around him. The days of two stars, Colin, it feels like it's done.
0: Yeah.
1: I mean, if you got to break this up, I actually think Jaylen Brown, you could build around him on this contract.
0: Yes.
1: I don't know about the next contract, but why couldn't you put him in a situation where he's Jalen Brunson, he's your middle, and you find the pieces around him?
0: You absolutely can do that.
1: Yeah.
0: Boston was a number two seed in the East last year without Tatum playing 90% of the year. Jaylen Brown's a great player.
1: He's an all-NBA player. He's a two-way player, by the way, great defender. Like, I think if you were smart, you get Brown and then you build pieces around him. You get shooting, a rim protector. I think you could contend quickly.
0: Good stuff, J-Mac, with the news.
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0: And I've said before, I did not have a traditional childhood. You know, I didn't go to church like most of you did. Child of divorce, bounced around, I've lived in eight states, whatever. So I'm not like end of the cul-de-sac guy for 30-year guy. And I know because of that, change is really difficult for a lot of people. I love it. I look for it. I seek it. I get bored. I get restless. So the hydration breaks are, you know, the soccer purist is outraged. So let's tell you where they came from. They came from FIFA 4 years ago. Okay. Because they felt teams playing indoors had an advantage over teams playing outdoors. And so they thought that's kind of unfair to the teams playing in the summer heat outdoors. Let's create hydration breaks. And so my take is baseball's made multiple changes. Soccer's made multiple changes. They just introduced in 2018 VAR, a replay system. It's been great. By the way, the officials during dead ball moments like corner kicks are speeding up players. They put a clock on it. So they're making changes. This one just drives people crazy. Fox is making more money. Who cares? I hope they do. The more money a network makes, it could be us or Netflix with the World Cup. The more money a network makes, the better the broadcast, the better the commentators, the better, you know, I'm not getting it. We're not taking the profits and bringing them to the herd, so I don't care. But my point is, there is something that's advantageous about this that's not being discussed. This is the highest scoring World Cup ever to this point. Well, why would that be? Because of the hydration breaks. First of all, older players like Messi and Ronaldo obviously benefit. Lots of old players, they benefit from a hydration break. It is outdoors in the sun. The second thing is, these hydration breaks are like two and a half minute tactical reboots for coaches. Coaches have talked about this thing. It's a strategy break. We see it all the time in the NBA when you get those quick timeouts. You don't need huge messaging. You need reminders. You see this all the time in pro football. You see it all the time in the NBA. Even sometimes in a pitching change, you'll see the infielders come in and the manager, quick tactical reboot. So why, where did the scoring come from? Why is the scoring through the roof? What is the reason? Did the ball change? Is the net wider? I mean, people can say, well, they did expand the field. Yeah, but the teams that were included into the World Cup have not been uncompetitive in most instances. But we're seeing the stars take off. Many of the stars are older, prime, or out of prime. Messi and Ronaldo. So there's more scoring. Why? I would argue you get two tactical reboots for coaches on the sideline. You get breaks. It seems to me, and I don't mind. This is the highest scoring World Cup since like the 50s. So why? And the other thing is, my staff told me this. Some of the biggest sponsors for FIFA, this is why, you know, they made this change after the last cup, are Anheuser-Busch and Coca-Cola. So those fans during the breaks are going to get, you know, Bud Light and some Diet Coke. So, I mean, that's part of it. But again, I know that I'm really okay with change, but it does seem strange. Why is this such a high score? And not by a little. So far, it's like 25% higher scoring. That is, I mean, in the NBA, in the NFL, if scoring went up by 25%, there would be a reason. And for the record, a couple years ago, when they changed the kickoffs, favorites started winning more. Overs started hitting more. It changed. So I know, I don't know, it just seems to me you can complain. I went to a Cub game recently. I mean, it's just the game moves. Soccer now, and they've done this. The replay is better. The dead ball moments are quicker. Hydration breaks appear to be helping scoring. And the reason I think that is true, and I thought about this, is because FIFA, when they made the change to the hydration breaks, did it because they felt climate mattered. Indoor teams advantage against teams playing outdoors. So clearly the heat beating down on players is a disadvantage. So, I don't know. Just something. There's all this negativity around the hydration break. Soccer's better with more goals. I'm sorry. When Messi scores, who are the most popular soccer scorers ever? It's goal scorers. Pele, bicycle kicks, Maradona, Messi, Ronaldo. I mean, our top player before Balogun was Christian Pulisic, playmaker and a goal scorer. And let's be honest about life. These hydration breaks, everything's better with a beverage. Everything's better with a beverage. If I could tell you, hey, let's have a cold one. It could be Diet Coke. It could be Bud Light. Everything's better with a beverage. John Strong joins us. Thiago Splitter is going to be on the show. The new Chicago Bulls head coach, top of the hour. In Chicago, it's the Herd.
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1: And secured their place in the round of 32. 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
0: I'm all fired up. He's the voice of soccer. John Strong at Fox Sports is joining us live tonight. The United States taking on Turkey A. So, let's start with this. Jason and I have gone back and forth on this. The upside to playing like Pulisic is he scores and we win. The downside is he tweaks an injury, which would be problematic. My gut is it's not disrespectful. It's just smart not to play the yellow cards Pulisic, right? That's understood.
13: I think for Pulisic, the other thing to think about is what kind of a game is this going to be, you know, and you have an opponent here in Turkey who have lost their first two games. They've been eliminated and they have been absolutely demolished by the media at home. They have gotten crushed. And so are they going to make this physical? Are they going to make this game rough? Are they going to be looking to take out their anger and frustration and kind of show something to the folks back home? Is that a good game for Pulisic to come into? That's where I think how the second half is looking will probably dictate it as much as anything else for Pulisic's sake, because yes, it's great to get him on the field, get him some rhythm, but you don't need Christian Pulisic tonight. You need Christian Pulisic on Wednesday in Santa Clara in the round of 32 and then on from there.
0: So I want to address the hydration break because scoring is up. FIFA introduced it 4 years ago. They also introduced in 2018 VAR. They've also tried to speed up the dead ball moments, which I think, listen, soccer's better, just like baseball. Little quicker pace, scoring is up. Get rid of the defensive shift in baseball. We want more run, more base runners. It's the same premise in hockey. You used to have mugging years ago. They got rid of it. The scoring went up. Your thoughts on hydration breaks. Do you think that is part of the scoring elevation, is these like 2 minute breaks for tactical rebooting by coaching during the game?
13: I definitely think there's a good argument to be made. It's part of it. And we've seen a lot of games change significantly, and the momentum changes significantly coming out of those breaks. The comparison to baseball is interesting, Colin, because soccer globally is very much like baseball in America. There's an incredible history. You're talking about 150 years of history. And sometimes that can kind of be a weight around the neck of the sport, because you get kind of beholden to that history, and it takes a little bit of bravery, and you have to deal with some noise if you're going to make those rule changes. The thing to keep in mind, the idea of hydration breaks, as you say, it's not new. What's new is we said, we're just going to do it in every single game. We're not going to sit here and take the temperature and worry about, are we doing it or not? We're just going to do it regardless. So has it affected the game? Absolutely. Has it affected the game in a negative way? I don't see where and how, because the games have been terrific. As you say, goals are up. We've seen a lot of teams that have, I mean, Cape Verde is a great example, right? They get to those breaks, they can rest because they might not have the same fitness level of their opponents.
0: Right.
13: And they can go again after. So, you know, the pantomime booing will continue in the stands. That's just part of the show. But I think this has been an incredible tournament so far.
0: Yeah, it's everything is working. I mean, listen, as a Fox employee, we both, it's nice. Mexico's back. England's great. Messi scoring. It's like the weather's mostly good. Philadelphia was a little bumpy. You know, I said this, and I wasn't trying to be cocky. I said, but I just watched Illinois get into the Final Four and basically played Houston. They played one really difficult team. When you get into tournaments, sometimes a rival gets knocked out. A rival has an injured player. You get breaks in tournaments. Not everybody faces the same path. Is it reasonable, not overconfident, to say we'll be favored against Bosnia-Herzegovina? The path getting to the Final Eight is not an outrageous claim at this point or prediction, right?
13: Correct. The only reason why it would seem outrageous is just because, unfortunately, the way the global soccer conversation works is only certain countries are allowed to say, we think we're going to win and be there at the end. And if you're not in that little group of countries, you're not allowed to say, we think we can make a run. You're not supposed to. You don't have history. You don't have pedigree. It's one of the things that's really different about the United States. Kylian Mbappe, by the way, said this in as many words the other day. He said, I love the American mentality. You have ambition and you're not afraid to say it out loud and you don't get criticized for it. And so I think it's absolutely acceptable and reasonable to come out and say that this U.S. team has an unprecedented once in a lifetime opportunity of location, home field atmosphere, the way they're playing, the opponents in front of them, to really make history. Does it mean it's going to be easy? Absolutely not. That's going to be a tough game against Bosnia and Herzegovina. It's 99%. That's the opponent Wednesday night in Santa Clara. That's going to be a really hard game. If they can win that, they go to Seattle, round of 16. Is that Belgium? Is that Egypt? That's going to be a really hard game. But it doesn't mean that they can't do these things. And I think we need to get past a little bit the American soccer inferiority complex, where we're afraid to say that out loud and be excited about it. Within, as I said, the understanding that it's going to be difficult. They're going to have to grind through games. They're going to have to suffer through games. But all this team has done is win their first two games pretty well. So yeah. Why can't we have that conversation?
0: Here's a little taste of John Strong earlier in the tournament. I want to play this.
14: And it was chaotic in the first half in Dallas last week. If you remember, twice Harry Kane scored, twice Croatia tied it up, but England hit a different gear in the second half to roll out 4-2 winners. And what everyone expects was the hardest game for them in the group stage. So they come in with confidence, they come in with control. Ghana have never beaten England. It would be a huge shock, but as we know, the English historically struggle here in Massachusetts.
0: That got played. Let's talk England. Harry Kane, some are disappointed. I watched us play them to a draw in the last World Cup, and I think more of our players now, significantly more, are in their prime. I think they were good then. I think they're good now. Have we closed the gap on England? Or again, is that overstating where we are? Because the ideal matchup for any network would be, boy, if we can get England and the United States. And I always think of them as our ally. And, you know, I keep an eye on them. Where are you on England?
13: I would describe them as frenemies, I think would be the best way to phrase it when it comes to soccer and elsewhere. You know, and you brought up, I've heard it brought up elsewhere, this idea that England could be going to Mexico City in the round of 16. I would be kind of terrified of that if I was England. That's a buzzsaw type atmosphere to go into. You know, I think England, like against the U.S. at the last World Cup, that was the same against Ghana the other day. I think there was an acknowledgement that, hey, we won our opener. You know, let's not open ourselves too much here. We're fine. Is it frustrating? Is it going to create a lot of noise in the English press? Absolutely. It doesn't actually change my opinion of England. I still do think they have a top gear they can hit that few teams can hit. But part of being able to compete with teams at that level is a little bit of what Ghana did. You have to be really strong defensively. Soccer is a sport, because it's low scoring and because there is no shot clock, there is no possession clock, you can clog things up against an opponent a lot better. And you can, as an inferior, in air quotes, opponent, make life a lot more difficult for your opponent than you can in other sports. That's what Ghana did. It's what the U.S. is going to, if they do things right, they're going to have to get to a point where they're going to need to do that against a really elite opponent. And that's part of it. And then you get on the break and you score in transition. So, you know, in general, I think it's absolutely true that we've seen another level from this U.S. team. But these are also opponents that are not the elite. They just aren't. And so the challenge will increase exponentially for this U.S. team. Their opportunity is to go out and show they can do it.
0: John Strong, who is so good as our Fox Sports top play-by-play guy. He's outstanding. And yes, tip of the cap, the pride of Lake Oswego. And Portland, Oregon, way to go. And congrats again. I'll be listening.
13: Thanks so much, Colin. Appreciate it.
0: You bet. The great John Strong. I'll tell you, I don't want to get overconfident. You know, my producers are like, slow down, optimistic Colin, slow down. And I have to do the same thing to Ryan with the Bengals every year and tell him, listen, third place isn't terrible. It's better than fourth. J-Mac with the Lakers, 53 wins. Congratulations. One and done. There are worse things in the world.
1: They got to the second round, buddy. And there's hope. But honestly, he mentioned it. The England match in Mexico is going to be. And people are commenting about how England, how they're diving a lot more. I don't know if you noticed against Ghana, a lot of flopping in the box trying to get that call. That's not going to fly in Mexico. They're not taking the bait. That's a circle it on the calendar.
0: That may be as intense as any World Cup game so far.
1: That will be. Yeah. Oh. Well, listen, USA Bosnia is going to be big because they're coming into enemy territory here, and you know we're going to be juiced up to take them down in the round of 32. That Bosnia team is tough. They're not a pushovers. That's for sure.
0: Okay, take a deep breath. Don't want to get cocky.
1: No, you can get cocky. Come on.
0: We are a country with functioning air conditioning and plenty of ice in our cocktails. So listen, not everybody can say that.
1: Yeah. Okay. Are you going to have an Aperol spritz tonight watching you? You have one, Turkey.
0: Well, once June hits on the calendar, I will have one almost every night.
1: Yes.
0: Coming up, LeBron, a sign and trade, Jared Allen, Cavaliers. It's getting a lot of discussion. Yeah, get painted into a corner. You're anti-LeBron. I'm pro-winning. I'm pro-roster construction. 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
0: Austin Reeves, new contracts in, $46 million a year. And the good news is his cap numbers doesn't go against this year's cap. So Luka's cap number is going to be about 20, which means you can bring LeBron back at $35 million.
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7: 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Ladies and gentlemen.
0: You guys can laugh at me all you want.
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0: Oh, yeah.
4: 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With Colin Cowherd.
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0: All right, you want to talk sports?
4: The Herd with Colin Cowherd starts now.
0: Okay, here we go. Oh, great to have you in. It's hour two. Oh, I got to talk about this LeBron thing. There are a lot of things in life that are really nice and really good, but I don't need them, so I don't buy them. Right? I don't buy everything I want. I try to buy things that I need. And I'm not a stuff guy, so I right now I don't have a car. I'm good. I don't need it. There's a lot of nice cars out there. And so I would not re-sign LeBron because the Lakers don't need LeBron. They need a rim protector, more athletes. They drafted one and two elite wing defenders. And I know it's an incremental league. You can't solve all your issues. But I'm with Brian Windhorst, who says if the Lakers could sign and trade LeBron for Jarrett Allen, a very good big shot blocker, rim protector for Cleveland, they would do it today.
28: There is a thought process out there in Los Angeles, and I think if the Cavs were interested in this, the Lakers would sit up at attention right now that they would sign and trade LeBron for Jared Allen. And I think if the Cavs were willing to do that, they could have LeBron. Obviously LeBron would have to want to sign with the Cavs, but if your pathway to pay LeBron the money is to trade Jared Allen for him, the Lakers would kill for Jared Allen.
0: Mm.
28: Kill for him, all right? They would do that deal in 17-tenths of a second.
0: Mm. No band needs three lead singers. Who's on drums tonight? Luka needs the ball. Austin needs the ball. LeBron needs the ball. None of them good defenders. So if it's interesting because LeBron was recently with Steve Nash on his Mind the Game podcast, and he's kind of saying what we're saying, which is what the Lakers need. He could be a roadblock to that if he stays and signs with the Lakers.
29: If you want to be able to wear teams down and but also build, a lot of teams are building that stamina.
0: Mm.
29: You know, let's start early. Let's build it up, you know, but you gotta have that depth.
0: Yep.
29: And you gotta have that youth that continue from the previous year.
0: Mm-hmm.
29: You know, to be able to add depth, to be able to add youth, continue with the pace. The mm-hmm. pace is not slowed down. Yeah, I think that's kind of ingredients for where our league is, you know, at the moment.
0: He's right. And it will be hard to get depth and more youth if you're paying LeBron, Austin, and Luka. So that's my take. It's not an anti-LeBron commentary. The Lakers feel a little bit like the Cincinnati Bengals. They're paying Joe Burrow a lot, Ja'Marr Chase a lot, and T. Higgins a lot. Bad O-line, can't run the ball, and can't make stops. It's a good watch. I love watching the Bengals play. I said it all year. I love watching the Lakers play. It's a fun watch, but it's not a great team. Look at what Minnesota has done. Minnesota was better than the Lakers last year, and they've added dimensions to their team since the trade deadline. More athletes, more shooters, ball stoppers, Julius Randle gone. Like it, the best GMs in this league are tweak, tweak, tweak, tweak, tweak. It's roster construction. I mean, San Antonio, in my opinion, had much more high-end talent than the Knicks. The Knicks had a better roster construction. The Knicks had a little bit of everything. Defensive wings, offensive big, defensive big, closer in the fourth. Josh Hart's mostly defense and rebounding. They had a little bit of everything. Big athletes, shooters, defenders, passers. It was just a perfect construct of parts that fit. That's the new NBA. It's not, you can't have three stars anymore. You can have a couple, but if you pay both of them, like Tatum and Brown, and they eat 65, 70% of the cap, you're going to have no bench. You're going to have no front line. Like, Miami's going to be really big and really good up front. Bobby Portis, Bam, Giannis, not going to have a lot of bench. But again, who's got everything? We thought Oklahoma City had everything. They couldn't get to the finals again. Right? Like, so that's the new league. You can't stack rosters. It is hard to pay a second star max money. Really, really hard. I mean, I Oklahoma City drafted Adai Mara. I love that draft pick. One of the reasons they probably can't keep Hartenstein, who's a terrific player. The Knicks couldn't keep Hartenstein. Now the Knicks can't keep Mitchell Robinson. So, I mean, the Lakers just have a ton of redundancy. The Bengals have a ton of redundancy. I love watching the Bengals and the Lakers play. But I think that's your big issue right now is LeBron's like a really talented lawyer, but the hospital needs surgeons and nurses. Like, that's not, we don't need LeBron. If you took the name away, you said he's not named LeBron. You just said, do the Lakers need, with Austin Reeves and Luka, and if they brought Rui back, do they need an average defender who's a streaky shooter who needs the ball to be effective? That would be the last thing you'd need, right? They've got that in bunches. So it's one of these things where you can think LeBron is excellent. I think he'd really clean up the decision-making and late-game situations for Cleveland. I mean, I think Cleveland's got talent. I don't trust them late in games. I think Cleveland's got as much talent as New York. I trust the Knicks late in games. I think they're really smart late in games. Mikal Bridges, OG, Jalen Brunson, that's a lot of brain power. Cleveland's got talent. I think LeBron would make Cleveland just better decisions out of the timeout, end of the clock, end of the game, end of the half. I think he'd really help. Now, I don't know if he wants to live in Cleveland again. He's still got that unsellable mansion, so it's quite possible. J-Mac, any thoughts?
1: It's interesting. You saying Jared Allen would come in. Who are you losing, LeBron and Rui, in that scenario because you can't afford them?
0: Yeah.
1: Okay, so I just tallied it. Last season, for the regular season, LeBron and Rui combined averaged 31 points, 10 rebounds, and 8 assists.
0: Yeah.
1: Where are you getting that from? That's a lot of production out the window. Jared Allen ain't giving you any of that.
0: Well, Jared Allen's going to give you about 16, 17 points, but on the other end, the Lakers couldn't make stops. So you're not going to give up as many points. You're going to be a better rebounding team. I mean, there's a way to play the Lakers. They're a half-court team. They are slow.
1: Yeah.
0: They are an incredibly unathletic, slow team. All right, the Chicago Bulls have a new coach, and he got rave reviews in Portland. And I think the Bulls brought in a new GM, new front office, and a new coach, and Tiago Splitter, 7 years with the Spurs, Hawks, and the 76ers, is now joining us live. Tiago, first of all, I'm a Chicago Bulls season ticket holder, so I am going to be watching your every move, so I appreciate this. Let's start. Congratulations. Let's start with the number four pick, Caleb Wilson. He is young. He is raw. What are realistic expectations for minutes and production? What would be realistic as a rookie?
5: Man, you ask a lot of things. Well, first of all, thank you very much. I'm excited about this this opportunity. And of course, Caleb Wilson is going to be a big part of our future and present, of course. Well, we don't know yet. He's still going to come here, work hard, work for his minutes, and we'll see. I will give you a better answer maybe by the beginning of the season.
0: Now, you have some real length on this team. As a former big, Nick Claxton, Caleb Wilson, Josh Giddey's got length. You've got an emerging star and Modest Buzelli. So you've got a lot of components here. Is there a style when you look at the roster? Is there a style that you think this team will play with?
5: Well, when you see that length, of course, it means, defense. It means they're all young and they can run the court. So you try to play fast, try to get, easy shots at the beginning of those possessions and rebound the ball. I think that's something that we got to be extremely, demand the players to rebound the ball well on both ends. And I think we have the players to do that.
0: Buzelis, by the way, Matas Buzelis. I got to ask you about him because I go to these games. He doubled his scoring output. What can he be at his best? Right? I mean, he's a super talented kid. What can he be eventually in your eyes?
5: Well, of course, he's going to work on every part of his game, dribbling, driving, you know, shooting the ball. Yeah, I think one of the things that's going to change his game is, can he play pick and roll? You know, can he create out of the dribble, playing with a five? That's going to be the question. I think I still got to know him better. He got to get stronger. We know all the things that he got to do, but he's definitely a great piece that we have, and it's kind of like a rough diamond still. In a lot of those young guys, you still don't know what's their ceiling. And we're going to work and see, check this summer. We got a lot of time to develop them and also throughout the season. It's a long process. We got to be patient. I've been telling this to a lot of people, not just the media, but everybody around, you know, the NBA. We got to be patient. We have a lot of young guys, and we don't know what their ceilings yet are. So got to be patient.
0: Well, Josh Giddey's another young player. He's an excellent playmaker. Again, another guy with length. I think you must have one of the younger team. Nick Claxton, he's no gray beard either. You've got a lot of length. You're springy. The good news, young players, if they do get banged up, recover quickly. They've got great energy. They tend to be very coachable. What is the downside? I mean, young teams also don't fill out quite as – I mean, I watch the NBA playoffs. It's a lot of big, older players. Like, how do you get this team to play physical basketball when they're this young?
5: Well, it's, you know, you got to win those possessions. Doesn't matter how big you are. You're just going to play with effort. And the end of the day is that, and that's how you get better, doing everything at 100%. You know, play. You talk about playoff basketball. That's our goal down the line, of course. But, you know, there's small wins that you got to do throughout the season to get better, you know, and that's what we will try to do.
0: I mean, you played with Tony Parker, Manu. You played with Tim Duncan. You played with all these greats in San Antonio and Pop. All of us remember it well. I remember being at a couple playoff series when you were there. If I said, what is the one thing you took from Greg Popovich? If I didn't know who he was and I said, what's Pop's strength? What did you steal from him? What did you learn from him? What would it be?
5: Yeah, that's one word. That is honesty. We all know this. Pop doesn't sugarcoat anything. And I think you got to be honest with the player. You got to tell them what they can do, what they cannot do. You know, and that's how you create a culture. And everybody has a role in the team, and you have a vision, and you fight every night. But honesty is an important thing, you know. Telling the truth to the player from the beginning. Telling who he is, and go from there.
0: Tego, I love the emergence of international basketball players in the NBA. There was always talent, but now the last, you know, MVPs, the league is often driven at the star, especially the bigs, how skilled they are. Is there a difference? They come in very mature, very focused, all about basketball, much more physical, it feels like, than 20 years ago, the international players, to me anyway. Is there a difference coaching a domestic kid from, you know, Marquette, you know, and an international player? Do you notice a sensibility difference?
5: Well, it's hard for me to say that, but there's different ways to speak to people and players and people being raised different. Some guys come from, you know, a country that's been in war, and they go into so many issues that, you know, just coming to the NBA is amazing. It's a dream come true in a different way that is a guy that is being raised in a well-developed country. So there is for sure differences there. But it doesn't matter. Sometimes American, non-Americans, whatever it is, everybody's different. You cannot treat them the same way. And that's how, you know, I learned on this business, you got to know who you're treating. You got to create a relationship. I've been talking for the last 2 weeks about this word relationships. You need relationship with the players to understand who they are and how you're going to coach them. In the end of the day, you're going to be there at war every day at the trenches, fighting for games and getting better. But you got to know who you with and how, you know, who they are as a person as well, not just as a player.
0: Well, it's promising. It's you know, I've been here a couple years in Chicago, and I look at you and I think of, I see the athleticism and the length and the playmaking with Giddey and with Caleb Wilson. I always try to tell, you know, basketball fans, you got to be patient, because in pro football, guys come in, they're 23 years old. Your rookies are 19. They don't have refined games. If I said Tiago is a big, Caleb's a big, if there's the first thing you'd work on, let's pivot back to him. What would be the first thing you're going to really zone in with your number four pick?
5: Well, he, I don't think I got to put him on a stop there being a big. I mean, he can be a very versatile player. That's how I see it. I mean, he can dribble the ball. He can push the, grab the rebound and push in transition. Of course, in college, he played just like those highlights, a lot of like post game. But, you know, that will be a bad job by me just seeing him as a big guy. So I see him a very versatile player that can do a lot of things. And we don't know yet what's his ceiling.
0: You know, Brazil beat Scotland last night. Did you get a chance to see it? Did you see it?
5: Well, I was in our war room with the draft and all of that, but I had my phone on the side here just watching, you know, a little bit. And I was kind of like fist bump every time Brazil score.
0: They had a lot of flair. Brazil's got a lot of flair. A little, sometimes a little showboaty, but that's okay, right?
5: Well, we used to have more, to be honest. Now we, you know, a lot of players play in Europe and all that, but, you know, soccer or football changed so much that you need to be way more organized and less freestyle like we used to be back in the day in Brazil.
0: Hey, it's great. Great talking to you. Congratulations. You were sensational in Portland. This is going to be a fun basketball team to watch, and I appreciate you giving us 10 minutes. Good luck to you, Coach.
5: Thank you. Thank you. Appreciate it.
0: All right. Tiago Splitter. Yeah, I mean, they've got the playmaker in Giddey. You've got, you know, Matas Buzelis. You've got, like, a score, like, potentially a better score. Now you've got Claxton and Caleb. You've got springy, long, athletic guys that can defend multiple positions. I just talked myself into a number six seed in the East. Milwaukee's too young. I mean, they're, you know, don't trust Cleveland or Orlando.
1: Okay, fine. Let me put you to the test. Young Chicago or old rickety Miami with Giannis?
0: Well, again, Giannis and Bam against a bunch of kids. Miami could win the East.
1: They will absolutely not come close to winning the East. But to your point about Chicago, and I like what he said, Caleb Wilson's not going to just be a big. He's going to be on the perimeter dribble. I mean, he showcased everything. There's a game against Darren Peterson. If you go watch that game, he was better than Peterson in that game. They went head-to-head early in the season. I was like, damn, this guy can do it all. You got a good one in Chicago, big guy. I'm going to have to make some trips out there.
0: New GM, new coach. Splitter was great in Portland.
1: Excellent.
0: I mean, he was.
1: I mean, the Portland owner lowballed him. Jeez, unbelievable.
0: Whatever's below lowballing. There's lowballing, and then there's what Portland's owner did. It's below lowballing.
1: Yeah.
0: That was fun. John Strong, Tiago, Chandler Parsons coming up. Last hour. We got a lot of stuff going on here. That hydration break, everybody's freaking out. John Strong comes on, and he goes, oh, it's absolutely, tactical reboots have absolutely changed games. Like, what? Why would that be a bad? You see the 30-second timeouts in the NBA. Steve Kerr goes over to Curry. He just sets him, he gives him a little message, boom, you're out. It changes stuff.
1: Well, the interesting part is, if you're a team that has dominated the first 20 minutes, you're rolling, you've got them on their heels.
0: That's right.
1: And then you get the hydration break, they get like a stay of execution.
0: Yes.
1: And all it changes the game. So some teams don't love it if you're behind, but if you're in a bad spot and you need it, it's like a timeout. I don't mind it, and I think you can use it advantageously as a gambler. Some of these hydration breaks, after them, in the 5-10 minutes after, the game flips. So you bet the other side if one team's been dominating. There's some edges to be found, Colin.
0: Football brought in a new replay system in 2018. Elevated the sport. Was good for the game. Like, the only thing about soccer as an American sports fan, because everybody always says we need this. I don't think soccer needs anything. The only question I have about soccer is at the end of regulation time, the added minutes. That doesn't feel, you know, like, I just wish you could do it in blocks. You know, I just feel like I should know exactly to the second I don't like, it can get a little murky at the end.
1: But I think because of that, it gets people all worked up and is like an added bonus. You don't know when the whistle's coming. So you stop watching the action. You watch a referee. As soon as he comes up, you're like, yes, finally, it's over.
0: It gets very murky at the end. And I'm like, if we're 1-1 with Bosnia-Herzegovina, and all of a sudden they're attacking us, and it's like, let's wrap it up. And it gets really murky, and I'm banging on my wrist here. I need the tie. That's the only thing about
1: I don't soccer. Want them to change that. I don't want that change. I like it.
0: It's just a little gray. I'd like a little more finality and precision.
1: It's a very European thing. It's show up when you want. You don't want to have lunch at 12. You want to show up at 2, you know? Fly by the seat of your pants. This structure is overrated.
0: Almost 30 years ago, scientist Gary Kehoe drank a cup of tea with a strange mushroom floating in it. He didn't feel a rush. 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
6: LaMelo Ball now going to be alongside Ant Edwards. A lot of fun with the T-Wolves in Minnesota. Here is Jay Mack with the news.
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10: I got a LaMelo Ball take for you later in the show. But first, Colin, we got a big one from Brian Windhorst. This is a bit of a shocker. The Detroit Pistons are allegedly big game hunting. So much for Austin Reeves. According to Windhorst, the Pistons are interested in LeBron James or Kawhi Leonard. What? Now, the LeBron one's interesting because they could just sign LeBron, right? They could just grab him, sign and trade, whatever. I don't know that he's going to want to go to Detroit. Kawhi is a little more interesting. He had that murky situation with the no-show advertising job. Kind of an ugly stain. I think the Clippers have something. But Detroit apparently has circled Kawhi Leonard as a name they want. They've got to get somebody. I thought it was Austin Reeves. I thought Kyrie Irving. They need a wingman for Cade Cunningham.
6: Yeah,
10: you're making a face there. What is that?
6: Detroit has this young, tough, physical team. They could use some shot creation, but they were a great defensive team. Do they need Kawhi's defense? Do they need a lead scorer? No, they don't need that either. Kawhi brings an element of unpredictability, durability on a team that's like going in the right direction. They play hard. That's not the move I'd make. I don't.
10: So this is the thing. You mentioned they've got a young, tough team. So, Colin, 2 years ago in the playoffs, Jalen Brunson is the man down the stretch, wiped him out. This year, a young team chokes in game 7 at home against...
6: Again,
10: Donovan Mitchell.
6: Young teams don't choke. Young teams lose game 7s because that's what happens in the NBA playoffs. Young teams lose.
10: So you want to run
6: sevens.
10: It back?
6: Yeah, because all my players are getting better. San Antonio was awful late in games against the Knicks. I'm running it back.
10: Yeah, no, that's come on. That's Wemby and stars.
6: Well, what I'm saying
10: who's the
6: is,
10: second best player on Cade Cunningham's team?
6: Well, Durin was.
10: He was benched multiple
6: Tobias
10: times.
6: Harris was probably third best player.
10: Oh my gosh, he's not even starting on the Lakers. Come on, the Pistons have to do something. I just don't know who's out there for them to get. They needed 7. To get by Orlando, or they would have lost in the first round.
6: Orlando's got a lot of talent. Orlando's a good team. Orlando's got players.
10: Detroit's interesting, Colin. I mean, are you the kind that you put your foot on the gas here, or are you like, okay, we're just going to run it back?
6: I think what Detroit's doing, it's working. They've got, you know, it's working. They just need a second dependable scorer. Well, how can you be a second dependable scorer when you're not a dependable starter?
10: Okay, go with Jalen Brown.
6: Oh, I would love Jalen, but you'd have to give up Cade Cunningham to probably get him.
10: No, you could probably offer 3 or 4 first-round picks.
6: They need a three-point shooter. That's not Kawhi's thing. If you gave me... Now, I don't have their draft picks
10: Rui?
6: In front of me. Did they
10: Rui
6: draft shooting? Rui? Rui's not a bad get
10: he's
6: for them.
10: He's an upgrade over Tobias Harris.
6: Well, he's a corner three specialist, and they need that. They can't shoot threes.
10: Right.
6: And you don't have to be dependent on them, but you need, they were like bottom of

0: the league in hitting threes.
1: They don't, yeah. That's a rough one. All right, next one. Let's go to Brazil, Colin. Oh, what a game yesterday. Really impressive stuff against Scotland. Scotland was so bad at the back, just brutal turnovers. There's Vinny. My man, Vinny Jr. Colin, that kid is special. He is so talented. But the Scotland defense was just embarrassing. Look, Vinny with another one. We got Ian Dark's call after Brazil got the win. Here's what he had to say.
2: Beauty for Brazil in Miami. They're improving. They're getting better. Vinicius got two again. They're starting to hit top form.
1: So it's weird. If I quickly asked you, you know, Brazil historically great. When was the last time they made the finals of the World Cup?
0: That's a good question.
1: It's been a minute.
0: They're one of the four countries that have won 75% of the World Cups, but
1: 2002, Colin. They haven't been to a final since 2002.
0: Well, that's the last time we were considered. You know, we got to like the final eight, right? Isn't that 2002?
1: No, it was 94.
0: Oh, okay. Oh,
1: it might have been 2002. I think that was a South Korea one.
0: So basically, we're the same as Brazil.
1: Yeah, pretty much. I mean, listen, they've got some injuries, but it was nice to see Neymar, you know, back on the bench and like he's.
0: I watched the entire match. It was very hard because Scotland was so bad on the back end.
1: They were.
0: It was really hard to make a judgment. It was like when we played Paraguay. Like after about 15 minutes, you're like, I'm not sure what I'm getting out of this. We're much better than Paraguay. They weren't as dynamic. I don't know what to get out of what I saw yesterday. Now, Brazil has some technical skill and some flair that we don't. They're really talented, but I didn't know what to take from that.
1: Yeah, I mean, that turnover right there, that's like, you
0: brutal.
1: Know, grade school
0: and
1: stuff.
0: And they had another one that the goalie made a save on. They had another brutal misstep in their end. This could have been 5-0. This could have been really ugly.
1: Yeah. They have one of the best teenagers in the world, Endrick, who barely plays. Like, they're loaded with talent. I don't know. It's going to be interesting if they make the semifinals or finals. I don't know that they're. I don't quite think they're on the level of Spain, France.
0: No, I don't think they are. No, they're not on the level of France. Absolutely not.
1: Yeah. It's a tough one. By the way, shout out Landon Donovan. Great job on the game yesterday. Dark and Donovan are an awesome listen.
0: Yeah, Landon is so good. Yeah. He really is.
1: Final story. Let's go to the NFL, Colin, and Lamar Jackson. By the way, Lamar Jackson's still waiting on his contract, but we're not talking about that negativity right now. We're going to talk about his new OC, Declan Doyle, calling plays for the first time. Lamar was asked about the relationship, and he sounded very confident in Doyle.
3: A lot of strides in the right direction this past week. It's a different system that I'm accustomed to being in, and I feel like it's going to be a lot of explosiveness going on this year because the way Deck calls plays and his creativity with his mind and how detailed he is, it's like mind-blowing. So I'm excited.
0: Highest win total in the league. Who knows?
1: We'll see. So let me ask you this. Before McVay was McVay, he was just a guy in Washington with RG3.
0: Right.
1: So then he becomes Sean McVay and is dominant and everybody's plucking his coaches. So Ben Johnson might be the next McVay. We don't know. Declan Doyle was the OC for Ben Johnson. Could this be, hey man, this is a Ben Johnson type guy.
0: Is Jesse Minter the new Mike McDonald? Because Minter, like Mike McDonald, was the talk of the league. I mean, to me, Mike McDonald is on a short list, which includes Sean McVay and Shanahan as the best young coach in the league. Like, Ben Johnson's up there, I think. Ben just needs some playoff wins. But, I mean, I don't know what to make of Jesse Minter. But Jesse Minter had kind of a resume and a reputation very similar to Mike McDonald. Boy, if you're the Seahawks, I got the best personnel guy arguably in the league at GM. John Snyder. I got Mike McDonald, who's the defense of McVay, and the great trophy-hoisting quarterback Sam Darnold. You talk about a decade in Seattle.
1: Is this a recall? A decade ahead? Colin, it's interesting. So you and I are still perplexed over this 11.5 win total. I had an NFL gambler on my podcast, and he said the number one thing he's looking at this summer is 10 new head coaches, 20 or 21 new assistant coaches. And the markets don't know how to handle these guys because we don't know what Declan Doyle is going to be. So you got to do your homework on these guys and figure out, is there an edge? And clearly some people are very bullish on Declan Doyle coming from Ben Johnson's system. And, you know, this time next year we could be like, Declan Doyle, is he going to be a next head coach somewhere? Because once these offensive coordinators pop, you know pretty quickly in short order, they're getting head coaching jobs.
0: Good stuff. J-Mac with the news.
4: Well, that's the news.
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4: The Herd Line News.
0: Yeah, I'm in Chicago. The Bulls are young and exciting, and the Lakers are going to re-sign LeBron. Slowest team in the league. The new logo is a rocking chair. That's kind of a cheap shot. In Chicago, it's the Herd.
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0: Yeah, I use my own sports AI. I used it like five times this morning. It's really good, I got to be honest. So the hydration break is something we talked about in the last hour, and it was created by FIFA 4 years ago. And then 4 years before that, they created VAR, and they're speeding up the dead ball moments like corner kick. So I think like baseball made several changes. They got pushback because so much of baseball is rooted in its history. Football's not that. I mean, I've never had a discussion about Red Grange, Gale Sayers. I don't bring up Ray Lewis, and it wasn't that long ago. I mean, football is tomorrow. Baseball and soccer is it's about, you know, its history and the romance of it. But the reality is hydration breaks are really kind of like those NBA timeouts where you can have tactical changes. It also, I think, is better for older players. And listen, if you believe in climate change, I tend to. If you're going to have this tournament all over the globe in the middle of summer, it's not a bad idea to have breaks, not just for players, but for fans to get beverages in these stadiums. So John Strong last hour on the benefit and the changes that have put some people in a position where they just don't like the hydration breaks. John and I are okay with it.
18: Soccer globally is very much like baseball in America. There's an incredible history. You're talking about 150 years of history. And sometimes that can kind of be a weight around the neck of the sport because you get kind of beholden to that history and it takes a little bit of bravery. Has it affected the game? Absolutely. Has it affected the game in a negative way? I don't see where and how, because the games have been terrific. As you say, goals are up. We've seen a lot of teams that have, I mean, Cape Verde is a great example, right? They get to those breaks, they can rest because they might not have the same fitness level of their opponents and they can go again after.
0: So I was thinking about this. I watched the World Cup yesterday. I was watching Brazil. Here's a picture, by the way, of a hydration break. And you can see, you know, these players in the sideline talking to players and these little elevated moments, albeit brief, where you can actually reset tactically what you want to do. So and John Strong said, you've seen teams and games change after these hydration breaks. So again, you're playing in the summers, you're playing outdoors. And if places like, you know, Qatar and some of the hottest spots in the world, I mean, right now in France, what if this thing was in Paris? Paris yesterday is like 104. You know, you really not, you're outraged by a noon game outdoors in Paris in a stadium, which is blocking, you know, wind, any breeze you have. Like, I don't know. I think it's healthy. I think it's smart. I think it's tactical. I don't have a problem with it at all. But I do get people that push back on this stuff because baseball and soccer are so much is lore and history and romancing it. So Caleb Wilson here in Chicago is one of the draft picks that the team landed. There was a headline this morning that Caleb Williams of the Bears is no longer the only rising superstar. Here comes Caleb Wilson. Pump the brakes. If Caleb Wilson of the Bulls could average 12.5 points and be a plus defender as a rookie, you'd take it. The average, I mean, there was only three rookies last year that averaged over 15 points a game. Now, I do think that number will go up with NIL. This draft especially will be a high-scoring rookie class. DeBonta will average over 20, I would imagine, if he can wrestle the ball away from Trae Young. I think the NIL is allowing for older players to enter the league that'll be more productive year one and year two. But that is really the difference between like a Caleb Williams, who's got 3 or 4 years in college, and a Caleb Wilson, who's got one and didn't play after February because of an injury. So of all, you know, it's interesting. There's been so much criticism of the NIL, but one of the things I noticed watching the draft, the NIL is good for the players, obviously. It's good for the NBA because you get more mature kids in your draft. It's also good for college because it makes the college game better because the players are older. So of all the criticisms of the NIL, I thought it was a very good week for the NIL. You know, these players come out, they've made a little money, they've stayed long. Yaxel Lennenborg would have come out. Instead, he goes to the Warriors and will start day one. So it was a very, very good reminder of the value of NIL. Now, Caleb Williams, who you're watching here as a Bear, was the first NIL superstar in college. Caleb Wilson, he's a one and done kid who didn't play a lot of college. But I will say that it did feel to me watching the draft for the first time in a while that I felt like, oh, there's 8, 9, or 10 guys that will not only start as rookies, but they'll be really productive. I mean, Yaxel Lindenborg went 11. I think he'll be pretty productive as a rookie for the Golden State Warriors. Jeff Goodman was on our show yesterday about Caleb Wilson and what he expects.
19: I just don't know if Caleb Wilson's ever going to be a dude that you can build around. Now, can he be a really good number two guy and a guy who brings toughness and grit and energy and athleticism and defense and all that? Absolutely. And I think he'll work hard. Like, I think he'll be an above average shooter. But again, I think you're going to need a star in Chicago, and this will make him better to whereas they'll be, you know, back in the play in. Maybe they get in like the sixth spot, but I don't see him taking him to like the promised land where Jalen Brunson has taken the Knicks.
0: Jalen Brunson also played many years at Villanova, a long tenure in college, and had a long tenure before this year. It's incremental changes in the NBA. It is an adult league, a man's league, not a kids league. I think Caleb Wilson is going to be really good, but Chicago overall is a bunch of kids. So it's just baby steps. So the other thing that we said this for years on this show, stuff gets out. It can be politics. It can be tech or sports. Stories break. Information gets out when somebody wants it out. Have you noticed with LeBron, every single rumor gets out? Have you noticed that? There was the Jarrett Allen LeBron. It gets out. There it Warriors interested in LeBron. It gets out. Now we hear the Pistons Kawhi LeBron. It gets out. Why is all the LeBron information getting out? Is that because they're trying to create a market to force the Lakers to pay $38 million instead of $28 million for LeBron? That's my take on that. Why is the information all getting out on LeBron? Suddenly, there's all these teams interested in LeBron. Do you believe that? I don't. I think everybody knows he's great. But there is, you know, there's some, LeBron's very calculated, very, and so is Rich Paul. I got no problem with that. I've defended him. Very calculated, very measured. But just notice, it's not about what gets out. It's that everything is getting out with LeBron. And For the record, there was a story yesterday that Detroit was interested in Austin Reeves, and the Laker-Austin Reeves deal immediately got completed. Austin Reeves, there's a picture of him on the golf course, right? Like, he didn't know. It wasn't a slam dunk. He didn't know. Detroit's interested. Boom, it's sealed. So it's just interesting. All this stuff on LeBron immediately gets out. That feels like an agent and LeBron's people trying to create a market. I don't think there's a huge market for LeBron. Now, that sounds crazy because he's very good, but you bring LeBron in. First of all, he didn't want to play for a lot of these teams. I do think Cleveland would work. I think he'd be really good for Cleveland. I think the Warriors worked. But Jason, wouldn't you acknowledge there are more leaks than an old roof? Everything with LeBron hits the market immediately.
1: It's funny, to steal a line from The Departed, more leaks than the Iraqi Navy. Yeah. And you're probably right. Yes, LeBron, a lot of leaks. But I don't think he's trying to create a market.
0: All right.
1: I think he's just trying to keep him in L.A. He don't want to. You think he wants to go to Detroit?
0: No.
1: Yeah, that's like Patrick Ewing with the Sonics or Olajuwon with the Raptors. You don't want to see that. I think LeBron's still going to stay, but it's almost sounding like the Lakers maybe don't want him back.
0: Well, the Lakers will never, it won't hurt their brand because Redick and Luka are marquees and Austin Reeves is very well liked. But I mean, I this Dodger ownership group has a history of letting go. Manny Machado, going to be a Hall of Famer potentially. Cody Bellinger having a very good year last time I checked. Zach Greinke.
1: But none of those guys have the clout and aura of LeBron James.
0: I'm not denying that. But what I am saying is they have usually upgraded. That Dodger ownership will go get Freddie Freeman and Mookie Betts. Well, Luka is your Freddie Freeman and your Mookie Betts. In the prime, we're going to let other guys go.
1: Yeah.
0: And so my take is, well, they've got their Luka. And then they've got the popular Austin Reeves. So this Laker ownership group, now the Buss family would have brought LeBron back. They were some of the poorest owners. This group is not the same. And it's refreshing because I've said for years, I don't think the Cowboys or the Lakers, they're run like mom and pop shops. Too many friends of in the building. And it's just really interesting. I feel like all this stuff gets out because there's a LeBron's camp wants it to be known. We've got options too. And my gut feeling is he will sign. That's my gut feeling.
1: Yeah. With the Lakers, right?
0: Yeah. And I just,
1: it's just tough for me to envision the Lakers saying, hey, LeBron, sure, you're the GOAT, but we're going to go ahead and sign and trade you for Jared Allen. Like it's tough for me mentally to get over that hurdle.
0: Well, Jared Allen's a rim defender. That's probably their number one need.
1: Yeah.
0: Don't go anywhere. Throw the remote away. Keep it on Fox and FS1 for the next month. 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
0: Austin Reeves, new contract's in, $46 million a year. And the good news is his cap numbers doesn't go against this year's cap. So Luka's cap number is going to be about 20, which means you can bring LeBron back at $35
36: million. A new day in the herd starts now.
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36: 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With Colin Cowherd.
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0: Okay, here we go. Here we go. Hour number three. Chandler Parsons, 15 minutes. Tonight, the United States men's national team against Turkey A. We're going to play backup. I don't want to get too confident, too cocky about our team. But, we've looked great. We'll be favored in our knockout stage game. However, some are still criticizing our path to get there. If this was March Madness, we would open with Richmond, face Creighton, VCU, and Virginia Tech. We would call that an easy path. And path matters. Look at the Patriots. Look at the New York Knicks. It matters. The knockout round for us could be Bosnia, Herzegovina into Egypt. Let's just be honest about everything in sports and mostly the world. I know you hate the fact that we may have a trillionaire on our hands, but everything's top heavy. Even soccer. Bundesliga, the top German league. Bayern Munich's won 13 of 14 titles. The top French league, PSG, has won 12 of 14. La Liga, Real Madrid and Barcelona have won 11 of 12 titles. All international leagues are dominated by one or two clubs. I mean, even the English Premier League, the balanced league, Liverpool, Arsenal, Man City, have won 9 straight titles. So when I hear this, we have so far to go. 8 countries total have ever won a World Cup. And we're closer to them than the bottom of the groupings. We are. Listen, we're not a silly country. We have air conditioning at our hotels. And you can get ice in your cocktails. We're not a silly country. If we want to be good at stuff and great, we got a lot of capital. We got a lot of ambition. We don't like to be beat. We wanted to win in hockey. Both our men and women beat Canada. Because it started meaning something to us. I love Italy, but they're a silly country. They just missed the World Cup for the 3rd straight time. It's their national sport. Can you imagine us having a World Cup of, like, our professional football and we miss out? We can't miss out, Italy. Although I will say, I love your country. But March Madness and the World Cup are very similar. You can get to the Elite Eight and only face one great team. The Illinois this year got to the Final Four. They faced one really good team, Houston. And then it was just a bunch of whatevers. So this idea that we can't compete. Listen, only 4 countries have won 75% of the World Cups. 4. The World Cup is not the Tour de France where every day, every morning you get on a bike and you're going up a mountain. That's not what it is. Paraguay didn't have an elite scorer. Australia was defense first. Turkey A, we're going to play reserves. Bosnia-Herzegovina will be heavily favored. So we are much closer to the top, the Brazils and Argentinas and Germanys and England, than we are to me to the middle or the bottom. And it's a perfect storm. It's on American soil. It's our best team ever. And we got a pretty easy path. I know it sounds terrible, but we did. Look at our path so far. We're not a country. We have great pride here. If we want to be great at something, AI, we'll be good at it and maybe great. We don't win at everything, but we win at a lot. Americans are aspirational, prideful, and we've got a massive economy. tonight, do we play starters? Here's where we are as a country. We'll probably rest our top four players. Here's Mauricio Pochettino.

0: So we will be favored tonight. We'll play reserves. It's the right path. And again, nobody loves an Aperol spritz more than I do, Italy. Don't take this personally. But you can't miss World Cup if it's your primary sport. Okay? We're competitive. We're good. Look at us in hockey. Don't be embarrassed about it. We care. I'd rather live in a country that cares and wants to compete, right, than brag about how much leisure time I have. Yeah, I take vacations too. J-Mac and I take weeks off. We're good here. So there's been a big trade in the NBA. Big because it's a really well-run organization, the Minnesota T-Wolves, and a well-known flashy player, LaMelo Ball. I won't bore you with all the particulars, but LaMelo Ball's going from Charlotte and he's going to Minnesota. But what I like about this is you can always tell a well-run organization because you can see the plan. And Minnesota, in the winter of this past year, like November, December, January, figured out Julius Randle's a bit of a ball stopper. And we've got to get a play initiator because Mike Conley, you know, that thing aged out. And Ant's not necessarily a playmaker. He's a finisher. He's a scorer. And he's great. So just look at what they've done. This is called a plan. When people criticize Rob Pelinka, the Lakers, they're like, you kind of feel like you're making it up as you go. Like the Westbrook move. You're like, wait, what? Who wanted that? Nobody asked for that. Bringing LeBron back, the band back. Really, we don't have any other ideas. We don't have a rim protector. 2-3-and-D guys. Well, where's the plan? Minnesota is a great example. Tim Connelly kind of runs their operation, their basketball ops. A prime example. At the trade deadline, they go out and steal a guy from the Chicago Bulls. He's a super athletic guard who can shoot. Ayo Dosunmu. And super athletic guy that can shoot. They go get him. Well, why did they do that? Who did they do in the draft yesterday? The first best pick in the second round of the draft was Isaiah Evans. T-Wolves picked him up from Duke. He can catch and shoot. He can move and shoot. So they've added a hyper athletic guard who can shoot and then a catch and shoot guy from Duke to go with Ant Edwards. Then they make this move for LaMelo Ball. So they're telling you what they thought about their team in the middle of the season. We want to play faster, which they did in the playoffs. They played faster, faster pace. But they're telling you what they want to become. Shooters, speed, and a setup guy for Ant. That is called a plan, and they initiated all of this. December and January, they knew what they wanted. They wanted more shooters, because the more shooters you have in the perimeter, you can't double and trap Ant. Right? You got to spread the floor out. So that's what having a plan is. I like what they did. I like Naz Reid a lot, and they gave up some first-round picks. But LaMelo and Ant and shooters and Gobert still have Jaden McDaniels. Like, that's a squad. I mean, that to me is a real squad, and it's much more fun to watch than the Julius Randle version and the older Mike Conley at point version. This is a much better team to watch, much better.
1: 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Chandler Parsons is around the corner. All the information on LeBron is immediately leaking. 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We'll address that coming up. 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
0: Visiting simplysafe.com/column. Well, based on what the interweb says and based on what my staff says, I'm on an island. I think the Giannis trade makes Miami really dangerous. Listen, Detroit got the number one seed in the East and didn't have a second dependable score. In the East, I mean, Atlanta was giving the Knicks trouble through three games. You don't know what you're going to get in the East. Miami's gotten, I think, to the Eastern Conference Finals like three of the last 6 years. They just figure it out. Spo's the coach. I get Bam, Portis, Giannis in my front line. Andrew Wiggins can shoot a three. You know, the guys they draft will be rotational guys off the bench. I don't know. I think if you give me Giannis and Bam, I got outside of Wemby, the two best defensive bigs in the league. I think Miami's going to be good. I also think you could argue they have the best coach. So Chandler Parsons spent nearly a decade in this league. Multiple playoff appearances is joining us. Chandler, I would say this. I feel like with all the narratives out there, I'm on a complete island. I also think if I was Norman Powell, and you're a former player, so you'd know this, no state tax, I'm going to get all sorts of open looks because Bam and Giannis draw attention. I would take less to stay there. I think Miami's good. It's a great place to live. Do you buy the Giannis trade changes the franchise?
16: I think you're still on the island without me, Colin. I think they got better, right? I think they got a top five player in the world who is 31 years old, who has been banged up a little bit, but he still put up MVP type numbers last year. At the end of the day, you just acquired a Hall of Fame type player. Now, I don't think they're done. I think they need to add more guards. I think they need to add more shooting. I think you hear the names like Klay Thompson, Chris Middleton. I think guys like that to kind of space the floor a little bit more to really let Giannis operate, to let Bam have more space to create. I love Bobby Portis. I think he's an underrated piece in this trade because I think he's just tough and just fits that culture of the Miami Heat. But, as far as a contender, I don't see it yet. Like I said, I don't think they're done. I think the East is wide open. But as we saw this year, the East isn't as bad as we thought it was going to be with the Knicks coming out. And there's obviously a lot of questions within Boston right now, but the Detroit Pistons are going to be back. The Atlanta Hawks got better. A lot of teams are making moves, but I don't think this puts them over the edge, but I definitely think it makes them better. And I don't think they're done. I think they'll continue to add and build around him and get him more shooting to make that offense a lot more potent. And you're right. They do arguably have the best coach in the NBA and they do find ways to win in the postseason. So it's a beautiful place to go. And going from Milwaukee to Miami, personally, he's going to be happy.
0: So LaMelo Ball can be he's a little silly for me. I think he's explosive and fun. I don't know if I'd trust him in a big playoff spot. A little flashy, but he is good. They team him with Ant. Does it work for you?
16: Well, you hit it on the head. The talent is there. You know, the size, the passing, the scoring ability. LaMelo Ball is outrageously talented. It's just, he's been a product of kind of a bad culture and a bad organization. Yep. And now he's going to Minnesota where he's got real veteran leadership. He's got Chris Finch, who I played for, who's an awesome coach, is going to hold him accountable. And he doesn't necessarily have to be the best player on the floor. He won't be the best player on the floor because he has Anthony Edwards there. And so I think it's fun. I think it's exciting. I think it's kind of the similar situation as Miami, though. Does it make them a contender? Am I going to pick them out of the West now? No chance. By no means am I going to do that. But I do think they're fun. You always talk about league pass teams. Which teams are going to want to watch? I'd want to watch this backcourt play together. I think it's exciting. I love Jaden McDaniels. But I also love Naz Reid. And Julius Randle's now gone. So they have a huge hole in that power forward position. Rudy Gobert is really their only big on the roster. So obviously this is another team that I don't think is done. They re-signed Ayo to a big contract. So I think there's a chance we see them go three guards and move Jaden to the four and kind of do that small ball lineup. But it's exciting and it's interesting. I just don't think it moves the needle to put them in the contender conversation just yet.
0: So I think Jaylen Brown can get you to the finals, but he has to be with the right roster. I mean, they were a 2 seed in the East without Tatum most of the year, and they don't score any points in the paint. They're like bottom 5 or 6 in the league. I guess I'll ask this as somebody, you're a pro athlete. When your name is bandied about for multiple weeks as trade bait, and then it doesn't come to fruition, people are suggesting it's over. He's bitter. Is it your name bandied about? Do you think Jaylen's like, I'm done, I'm out of here?
16: Well, as much as you want to say it's a business and we understand the business, you don't really then when it comes to you, right? Like, it's all fun to say that, you know, politically correct, especially a player of Jaylen Brown's caliber where he just had a career year. He's all NBA. He was in talks for the MVP. Like, the Boston Celtics just exceeded all expectations when Tatum went down. They lose Holiday. They lose Porzingis. Like, so much turnover. And Jaylen Brown was the best player on this team all season long and the top 5 NBA player in the season now. So, yes, I can see him being a little disgruntled. Yes, he's had issues there. There's always been talks about his relationship with his teammates, you know, with the entire city of Boston. So this to me is just the icing on the cake where, okay, now it's official. You put me in these trades. You actually offered me up for another player. Like, I don't see him just going back to training camp all peachy, you know, come October. So I do think there's going to be some issues there. I do expect him to kind of get moved here at some point this summer. It's just what team's going to take it on. I understand why Milwaukee didn't want to take on his huge salary because it doesn't really meet their timeline right now. Instead, they went the other route, getting a bunch of young assets, getting a bunch of, you know, starter level players and a bunch of picks. But Jaylen Brown's all world, man. And you know, whatever team gets him is going to be a better basketball team. And I do think his time in Boston's pretty much shot at this point.
0: This happens in the NFL a lot where the second or third quarterback drafted ends up with a better coach and a better culture and has a better career. So I look at Darren Peterson going to Utah and I'm like, I love the owner. I love the GM. I like the coach. I mean, it's right. A bunch of ascending young guys. They don't have a bad contract. I'm like, man, he could be a hell of a player right off the bat. AJ DeBonta, Trey Young, you know, is not always easy to play with. Atlanta couldn't get him out of town. Anthony Davis is marginally motivated. We'll wait on injuries. Their culture's not great. Nothing against Michael Winger, but it's not. I mean, it's like they just don't get to the playoffs. John Wall was a great player. He didn't really do much in the playoffs. My take is you've been mostly with good cultures, but you bounced around the league enough to know there are places that are dysfunctional. Is AJ DeBonta, if you could give him, if you were his agent, and you said, listen, I'm going to give you one piece of advice because it's not a great culture. What, when you left the NBA, what, or maybe you learned this quickly in the NBA, Chandler, what do you do when you go to a place where there's turbulence more than there should be?
16: You know what? I think for the number one pick, and if you're AJ DeBonta and you just got selected number one overall to that type of organization that has been in shambles and it has struggled and it hasn't had a lot of success, I'd tell him to look at this like a great opportunity. You could single-handedly be the guy that changes this culture. You could be the first piece to making this team relevant and competitive. Obviously, Trae Young's going to have to be Trae Young, and Anthony Davis is going to have to be healthy. And, you know, Sarr took a big jump last year, and they got some young pieces that I like. But this is AJ's team moving forward. He is the franchise piece. He is kind of that guy for the foreseeable future. So he can completely change that culture. So I look at it like a positive. I look at it like this is a team that obviously wanted me. They want to invest in me. They took me number one overall in a draft where 3 or 4 different guys could have possibly went number one. They wanted me. So I look at it like that. You got a nice young coach. You got pieces now. And again, there's excitement now in DC. At least now there's going to be fans in the building. Like they're going to win games. Like they're going to try to win games, which is rare these days in the NBA, but at least they're going to be playing for something this year. And they have the infrastructure of a talented team that could possibly get into the playoffs looking like a play-in team, but there's light at the end of the tunnel now. And so that's what I would tell AJ. Like, look, you can be the culture changer. You can be the guy. You got good vets around you now. Like, keep your head down, work hard, and change this culture.
0: So I said last hour, and I've heard this criticism of LeBron, that he's calculated, he's measured. He never says anything without it meaning something. And I think that's a fair criticism. He's been pretty calculated. He left Miami, didn't even give D-Wade a call reportedly. It was his guy. I've defended him. I defend mobility. You're pro athletes. I can be a broadcaster forever. Athlete.

0: obviously he's in a situation right now where he can make things happen. And I think LeBron James, at the production that he's giving still at his age, he is still valuable, and he's probably not going to take a pay cut. So we'll see what happens in LA. They obviously just signed AR to a huge deal that was much deserved, but LeBron James is definitely calculated. If something gets out, I'm with you. It's supposed to get out. And if something doesn't, it doesn't for a reason. So I'm with you on that. I think everything he does before, you know, media or Instagram post or Rich Paul doing the podcast, I think everything kind of has, you know, motives, which is smart. That's the name of the game now. With every social media outlet, everything you can do to control the narrative, he's one of the best at doing that. So I think he stays in LA. I think his time, you know, Cleveland, I heard, you know, rumblings, it's a nice fairy tale ending to where it all started. But to me, I think he comes back to LA, he finishes his career there, and he's still so unbelievable. Like, some of the stuff he was doing last year just blew my mind. But you're right. If it's getting out on LeBron James, it's because he wants it to get out.
1: Chandler Parsons, former NBA player, 9 years in the league. Great seeing you as always, man.
0: Hey, Colin, thanks for having me, dude.
1: You bet. Chandler Parsons. Smart dude. I see in my business, I see leaks all the time to blogs and media people. It's leaked. It's, you know, salaries get out. It's like somebody wants that out, either an agent or the personality. Like, I got nothing against leaks. That's what reporters do, and that's what people do. Corporations do it. They leak. Employees leak. I get it. But all this stuff with LeBron, my guess is in the next, they want to sign a contract fast. Free agency opens. J-Mac, is it absurd to say in the next 2 days there'll be news on LeBron signing?
2: Probably. Yeah, I would agree with that. Probably in the next 48 hours. It seems like it has to be imminent, unless something happens with Jaylen Brown that we're not anticipating to a team and there's movement and someone's freeing up space to make a run at LeBron. But again, his window of teams has got to be one or two, maybe three. He's not going to the Clippers.
1: It's,
2: right?
1: It's interesting. There's this supposition that he'd be happy going back to Cleveland. Are we sure? He's left it twice. I mean, honestly, if you leave somewhere twice, I mean, it doesn't matter if it's a relationship or a town. He can't love it that much.
2: Would you be floored if LeBron came out and said, guys, I'm announcing my retirement?
1: Yes. He likes money. He likes the lifestyle. He's still really good. He likes to play with his son. Yes, I'd be shocked. If you gave me options, I would say number one is Lakers.
2: Lakers.
1: Number two would be...
2: retirement. You want to retire or go back to Cleveland for a third tour of duty? Come on.
1: I think it would be, that's a pretty good call. I think number three would be Cleveland. I think number two is retirement. I think Lakers are retirement.
2: Yeah. So, I mean, Celtics?
1: He's not going to go.
2: See
1: no
2: that.
1: Way.
2: It doesn't make sense.
1: Yeah, I could see. I mean,
2: it would just stink for him having to go out, you know, not winning like a John Elway exit was perfect. Exits are always difficult.
1: Well, if he comes back to the Lakers, he's not winning a title.
2: Well, you know, things break their way. You know, SGA gets hurt. They have so many playoff runs. Wemby goes down. Why not the Lakers?
1: Well, why wouldn't Luka go down? That's happened like 3 years in a row.
2: Yeah, maybe he's going to finally be healthy, you know, next year. Get some optimism. Come on.
1: J-Mac with the news.
3: No. Turn on the news. This is the Herdline News.
2: So there's a cool thing going on with the World Cup, Colin. Fans are coming internationally to the U.S. and they're enjoying baseball games. I don't know if you saw this. Norway fans went to Citi Field during Mets Cubs. And look at this. They're doing the rowing. This is awesome. They're basically going to get in cheap seats and living it up. What a summer of World Cup action. Here are Norway fans chanting at Citi Field.
4: Look at this. Is that the Macarena or what are they doing?
5: Oh, it's a special Norwegian dance.
2: Good. Dude, so I saw Scotland fans went and were sitting in the upper deck and getting rowdy. Listen, these Euros know how to have fun. They get after it with the booze, the celebrating, the face painting. Come on, man. This is, and they even took it a Mets game. I mean, the Mets are wretched, are they not? I know you're Mr. Baseball.
1: I will say this. And I say this as somebody that works for Fox, obviously.

0: You just said before the World Cup started, you need five things to go your way. Number one would be United States is really good.
1: Yeah.
0: Number two is the big brands don't get knocked out. Spain, Germany, England, Argentina, Brazil. The big brands win. Number three would be the stars score a lot of goals. Harry Kane, Messi, Ronaldo, Mbappe. Number four, you know, the weather's good. The environments are good. There's great energy. It makes for great TV. It's all passed. And I think there's a couple other things, like Mexico rebounding in this World Cup is really good for you know, North America.
1: Yeah.
0: Canada is still alive. If you said Mexico, Canada, still alive and viable, I think Mexico's really good. I mean, literally everything other than people complaining about these hydration breaks. But I mean, it also...
1: That's like an internet thing. I don't think that's in real... I don't think
0: the
1: public cares. It's like, oh my gosh, social media is freaking out. Social media is fake. We know that.
0: Yeah. But I'm trying to think of a negative so far in this. Big brands, lots of scoring, the stars are crushing, England's big, USA's big, Brazil's big, we're playing great, Mexico, Canada, both still alive,
1: yeah.
0: Stadium's full, you know, weather's been overwhelmingly favorable. I mean, France right now, if it was in France, they're having a massive heat wave, that'd be brutal.
1: I mean, even the old guys, you know, Ronaldo, Messi, yeah. Mo Salah had an awesome goal. The old guys bring in like the grandparents. It's a win-win for everybody. Now, I'll say this. Norway, France tomorrow, right after our show. Holland versus Mbappe. Two of the best scorers in the world.
0: Okay.
1: That game is like must-see TV.
0: Well, there's going to be a lot of goals in that game. Norway's back end is rickety, wobbly. That's got 4-5-2. I mean, I just don't think Norway's back end can handle it.
1: Yeah. But that should be a fun one tomorrow on Fox at 3 Eastern. All right, next up, Colin, let's go to the NBA. So we hit on the Anthony Edwards acquiring LaMelo Ball deal in Minnesota. But have you looked at the Hornets at all, Colin? They actually have a decent lineup now that they've gotten rid of their chucker in LaMelo Ball, who's obviously a good player. I think it's a big sign to fans. Hey, we just had our best season in a decade, and we're going to take the engine out and just move him to another city. Because Con Knipple looked pretty damn good. Brandon Miller's good.
0: Yeah, I mean, what's the message you got from what Charlotte did? So Miller's looked good. Knipple's good. Didn't they get Naz Reid in the trade as well?
1: They got Naz
0: Reid. Naz Reid's a good, very good player. Those are three really good players. Con Knipple, Naz Reid, Miller.
1: Brandon Miller, yeah.
0: And yet they got rid of the popular guy. What does that tell you?
1: A smart front office right there.
0: Well, it tells you that, and we've said this before, is that... And I've said this about Shedeur Sanders. I think Shedeur's talented. He's silly. LaMelo's a little loose. He's a little silly. And they're basically telling you, we're going to take a veteran, Naz Reid. We like our young guys building around Naz Reid. Because LaMelo was easily their number one ticket seller. So it kind of tells you, and the T-Wolves, by the way, are willing to take that chance because they have a great culture. They have veterans now. Ant's now a veteran. Rudy Gobert, Jaden McDaniels is not a veteran, but they've got some age. Chris Finch is a longtime coach. But I do think it's interesting that the Hornets move off LaMelo. I think it sends the signal that somebody told me this years ago in the NBA, it's not having a star. It's having the right star. LaMelo is very LaMelo indulgent. He's kind of do what he wants to do. And the organization's like, we've got three young players. We're going to get rid of the popular young player. That's a message to me.
1: I mean, Colin, if you look, and again, this is a weird metric, but like Instagram followers, LaMelo Ball has more Instagram followers than 99% of NFL players. He is hugely popular. You know, he drives around Charlotte, which is a small city, and everybody knows his vehicles. You know, he's the man there. He sells merch. He sells sneakers. Yeah. And they just shipped him out of town.
0: Well, that's very, very Shedeur Sanders. Shedeur sells more merch. He broke Tom Brady's record. He drives around town too fast, two speeding tickets. I mean, it's very similar. They're wildly popular on social. They've got, you know, they like
1: swag.
0: Behind the wheel. They like swag. They're both very talented. I will argue all day. Shador's got talent.
1: Well, I don't think he's LaMelo Ball's more talented. I mean, he's pretty good. Now, he had a rough play in. I know the numbers were there, but he's a volume guy. He's taking like 30 shots a game.
0: But Charlotte told you, we're not going to commit long-term to him. We're just not going to make think it's a long-term commitment we want to be in. So Washington was more willing to get into a long-term deal with Trae Young, who's not popular in D.C. yet, than Charlotte was with the wildly popular LaMelo Ball. What does that tell you?
1: Well, I wonder how Anthony Edwards is feeling when he's like, oh, I got LaMelo.
0: I think it's a dice roll, but
1: you know what it reminded me of? Kyrie Irving to the Mavericks. The Mavericks were desperate. They lost Jalen Brunson, right? And they were like, we got to find somebody. Let's bring in Kyrie Irving. And they missed the playoffs. The next year, they got to the finals with Kyrie. Kyrie and Luka got them to the finals. So it is a big dice roll. I'm in agreement with you. Anthony Edwards probably on another team in 2 or 3 years. That would be my guess. Let's wrap up, Colin, with Austin Reeves and the Lakers. He's very excited about his new contract. But reports are now saying 72 hours ago, he thought his time with the Lakers was over. According to Brian Windhorst, the Lakers were around $30 million a year. Colin, are you listening? The Lakers were at 30. And then the Detroit Pistons came in and the Lakers had to bump up their price. So they tried to do the smart move and not pay Reeves. They were in the 30 millions, according to Windhorst, an hour ago. And now Detroit comes in and says, well, we can pay you. We got the money. We got the cap space. We need you. And the Lakers said, all right, fine, we'll pay you. And they got Austin Reeves. So he wanted to stay, but it didn't look like the Lakers wanted to keep him. So they tried to do the financially right thing, Colin. Your thoughts?
0: Well, they didn't sign him for 5 years. They got him for four.
1: Correct.
0: That's a little bit of an edge for the Lakers. But, they backed themselves into a corner. There's nothing... You know, were they smarter to do this a year ago? I never feel like there's a long-range Laker plan. I just don't. That's maybe I'm being too critical. I think they feel a bit impulsive, and they kind of go year to year. And I think Sam Presti is 3 years. I remember he's 3 years out. Sam Presti's like the Adai Mara pick. It makes so much sense for them. I think they may argue with themselves. We need Hartenstein, Holmgren, and Adai Mara.
1: Hartenstein is a potential Lakers. There's a world where they end up with him. I doubt it, but it's not a lock. On one of the salary cap guys said draft night, you know, they're going to have to offer Hartenstein low money. Like he could end up somewhere else. That would be a big loss for them. I mean, expecting Mara to come in as a rookie and bang with Wemby, and the Lakers would pounce on Hartenstein in a heartbeat. But overall, listen, Luka wanted him. Luka lost Jalen Brunson in Dallas.
0: Yeah.
1: They needed to appease him. They get Kyrie. Lakers are not going to mess around. You had to keep Austin Reeves coming.
0: J-Mac with the news.
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0: Now, I was thinking about this. The gap between the size of the economies, U.S. and Europe, we've pulled away over the last decade. We've really pulled away. And like a lot of our ability to just win certain industries is we just have a lot more money, and it's not particularly close. Household incomes are much higher. In fact, I think I read a story recently. Household incomes in Mississippi are higher than the UK. Now, London specifically, that's different. But that you can go look it up. I think that's – I mean, we just have – United States has pulled away from Europe economically. And it's interesting because you look now at the World Cup. Now, Argentina, Brazil are obviously great. But I look at England. I mean, France is special. But it feels like, I don't know. I mean, last World Cup, we didn't have three players in their prime, and we had a draw with England. And I've watched England every minute of their games. I think we can play with England. We both have issues on the back end. And I don't know the answer to it, but I feel like, not that we've caught up with Europe, and I don't think we'll ever catch up to Argentina or Brazil, the fandom and the skill level and just the passion. I don't know if we're built like that, but when I look at all these industries, it does feel like the United States has to some degree kind of pulled away from Europe. You read all sorts of stories. I listen to Jamie Dimon and all these, you know, guys at these big banks. And that's what the messaging always is. I kind of watched everybody. I've watched Netherlands and Norway and Spain and England. And it's like, maybe it's because it's on United States soil and it gives us a boost, but I don't see the big gap. I do with France. That's it. You know, and I mean, if you really go look at the top European leagues, they're all dominated by, you know, Bayern Munich dominates their league and, you know, Real Madrid and Barcelona dominate theirs. And, you know, it's usually one or two teams at the top that dominate. They don't have a ton of depth. The great players all go to one or two clubs. So I don't know. I mean, the GDP of the U.S. is, what is it, like 10 trillion higher than Europe? So, I mean, it's pulled away. It's getting dramatic. They have, you know, higher tax rates, and there's a lot of different reasons. But I'm sitting here watching all this, and I'm like, I don't know. I mean, it used to feel like, I mean, even if you go back to our most successful World Cups, I thought a lot of it was luck. You know, we may win 1-0, but I never felt, ever felt. Everybody complains. Landon Donovan's like, I don't like our academy system. Well, I don't know if it's great, but I know what I'm watching. And we have closed the gap on a lot of Europe. I mean, we really have. I mean, France, if France wins this thing, they could blow out. I wouldn't be shocked if they blow out a Norway. They're that talented. But England's got issues on the back end. England's, you know, I'm watching the same thing you're watching. They have a couple of really high-end players. So do we. I don't know. I don't think it's, again, this could be just that we have our best team ever, easy route. But I'm watching us in the first half against Australia and Paraguay. It's not competitive. We don't even, we look like we used to look against Brazil. You were just crossing your fingers, holding your breath that they didn't drop a three spot on us in the first 25 minutes. So that's just my interpretation. I mean, John Strong was on earlier. Maybe it's all just, you know what I mean? Like, it's the perfect storm for us. We're healthy. We're at home. We faced average teams. But 5 minutes before we faced Australia, I was hearing about, oh, they'll pack it in. You'd be lucky if you can escape. I watch it for 15 minutes. I'm like, they're not even in our league. I didn't even see our goalie work up a sweat. Here's John Strong earlier.
11: The way the global soccer conversation works is only certain countries are allowed to say, we think we're going to win and be there at the end. And if you're not in that little group of countries, you're not allowed to say, we think we can make a run. You don't have history. You don't have pedigree. It's one of the things that's really different about the United States. Kylian Mbappe, by the way, said this in as many words the other day. He said, I love the American mentality. You have ambition and you're not afraid to say it out loud and you don't get criticized for it. We need to get past a little bit the American soccer inferiority complex.
0: Yeah.
11: Where we're afraid to say that out loud and be excited about it.
0: Like, I'll give you an example. Last year, Illinois with Vogler, Keaton Vogler was a really good basketball team. They had a European side. They were huge. One of the only teams I thought looked like Michigan. But I watched them play Michigan at home and Michigan wiped the floor with them. So it's like, but Illinois could play with anybody in the country, but they really struggled with Michigan. But other than that, they matched up with Duke and they matched up with all the good teams. Houston, they matched up with everybody. Nobody really matched up very well with Michigan. That's how I think about this World Cup. I don't think anybody matches up with France outside of, and maybe Argentina. Outside of that, are we Illinois? Just depends on foul trouble, yellow cards, a couple big saves. But I'll tell you this. I can remember Lake Placid watching a documentary several years ago. It was great. I think it was a 30 for 30 or somebody's documentary about the Russian angle on losing at Lake Placid. They interviewed the Russian stars. It was fascinating. And those were veteran guys. They were older players, right? They came out and said, we were intimidated by Lake Placid. American fans were intimidating. We were on that ice looking around, and the crowd played a huge role in that. I don't know. The momentum I've watched against Australia and the momentum I watched against Paraguay, I think the American fans are intimidating. I think they're loud. They're lubricated. They're into it. We're a very prideful country. I said this before. I'm no soccer expert, but I trust my instincts and my eyes. The fact that Pulisic doesn't have a shot on goal against Paraguay and we're dropping four goals, what if Mbappe didn't have a shot on goal and France scored four times? You'd be like, oh, that's a really deep team. We almost apologize. Oh, where was Pulisic? I mean, we're scoring goals. We're getting great opportunities. We're dominating possession time. And Pulisic's not shooting. He's not getting shots. And he's not playing. I think we're pretty good.
1: Good.
0: I don't know. I think there's two greats, Argentina and France. There's two greats and a lot of Illinois.
1: Well, remember, I don't want to compare us to Brazil. They have five World Cups. I'm just looking at what the data has for this World Cup. We've been as good as Brazil or better. We have. I'm sorry. I know the opponents, they played Morocco. We didn't. You know, our opponents weren't great. Numbers have been incredible, Colin.
0: I thought Brazil, I watched all of it yesterday, really talented. Brazil, to a fault, is creative and a little sloppy.
1: Yeah, Scotland handed them a goal. Just literally handed it to them.
0: No, Scotland's back in was, yeah. I mean, that thing could have been 5-0 easily.
1: Sure, yeah.
0: I don't know.
1: It's undeniable. We're a top seven team in this World Cup so far. That could change tonight, but we'll see.
0: I'm going to go home. I'm going to have myself an American beverage. See you tomorrow.
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4: In the NBA, the Charlotte Hornets are trading Lonzo Ball and Josh Green to the Minnesota Timberwolves for Naz Reid and draft picks. Today's World Cup action kicks off 1 hour from now with Germany facing Ecuador in New Jersey and Curaçao meeting Ivory Coast at Philadelphia. In Major League Baseball, the New York Mets today play second baseman Marcus Semien on the 10-day injured list with a strained left hip flexor. On the field today, Tampa Bay's Junior Caminero hit three home runs in a 13-2 victory over the Kansas City Royals. He now has 19 home runs this season. Tampa Bay pitchers had a no-hitter going for 8 1/3 innings before it was broken up. Right now, the Pittsburgh Pirates a 4-1 lead over Seattle, bottom of the eighth. Pittsburgh's Brandon Lowe, his 19th home run. I'm Isaac Lohenkron.
6: You want winners? He went 0 for 14 picking bowl games.
7: God bless football.
6: You want hot takes? He said Patrick Mahomes would be a disaster.
7: Really?
6: You want baseball news? He doesn't even know who Kyle Tucker is.
7: Oh, okay.
6: In his personal record book, Kevin Durant hasn't won a ring yet.
7: I'm just telling you that's what he's doing.
6: You're listening to the man who made falling upwards an art form.
7: It's crazy.
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8: Uh-oh. It's, yeah, it could be one of those days.
25: No, why do you just say that?
8: This is exactly why. Welcome in. Look out, it's Thursday. We're on the latter half of the week. It could be one of those days. Monsi's already gotten ripped off today.
25: I really have. I'm not in a mood.
8: She got a gift card that she went to cash in. Gift card from Christmas. By the way, 6 months. We're at the six-month point of Christmas last year and Christmas next year. We are at the six. We are halfway to Christmas. We are the furthest away that we will be. So as of tomorrow, we'll be closer to Christmas than being to the one that we just had.
25: You just sound upset that you don't have a gift card from Christmas.
8: Well, that's because I used them within the first month.
25: Yeah, it's called luxury, okay?
8: I'm just saying I used them in the first month. She waited 6 months to activate it. But it was still then.
25: It was. I think it was stolen when I activated it. That's what's upsetting. And then I go use it, and they're like, "It was approved for 1 cent. Do you have enough on that, ma'am? Watch your tone, okay? I do have enough on that. Oh well, it doesn't work. And then I go and look. It says eBay purchase of $150. What? I was so upset.
8: So Monsi's gotten ripped off already. That's how we've started this Thursday. We didn't even get our pre-show text from Isaac Lohenkron.
25: We didn't. No. Vibes are off.
8: Yeah, the vibes are off today. Chris Perfett's going to just leave after the first segment. He's out of here.
22: Having a great time.
8: Yeah. He's here for like 12 more minutes, and then
25: Maybe. He's
8: gone. But Jason Stewart is here as well, and we're talking about what everyone is talking about. Caitlin Clark and the WNBA, Monsi.
25: Ooh.
8: Last night, Caitlin Clark taking a fist to the throat. Taking a knee
25: to the somewhere,
8: getting closed out on a jumper,
25: yeah,
8: and then having to leave the game with a back injury on the heels of the poster that no one wants. The WNBA completely overshadowed the second round of the NBA draft last night, so we are talking about the WNBA.
25: Yeah, but it's such a frustrating topic of conversation. But that poster, Dan, it's to celebrate the 30 years of the WNBA. And they picked a bunch of players in case you missed it. You can buy this poster. Who's going to buy it? I have no idea.
8: $29.99. It's still available. It can be shipped to you.
25: Oh, it's still available? Oh, shock.
8: By Monday, July 20th.
25: You should pay me $30 to have that poster. Because not only is Caitlin Clark not on it, because we're talking about Caitlin Clark and the WNBA. No Candace Parker? Are you on crack? Candace Parker, the first player to win Rookie of the Year and the MVP in the same season? Okay. All right. No Diana Taurasi, the leading scorer in the WNBA? And okay, I'm sure there's others missing, but those are my three. I'm like, who put this together? Who allowed this? I hope somebody gets fired over it.
8: We've got some news from the WNBA we're going to get to in a second, but just on the, when I saw the poster, And I only saw the poster because I heard Caitlin Clark wasn't on it.
5: Sure.
8: I didn't hear about this poster like the Michael Jordan Wings poster that everybody wanted. Like, sure. It wasn't that popular. It was popular because she wasn't included on it.
5: Right.
8: I thought to myself, and I'm looking at it, and I said, well, they wanted to have each team represented. I didn't look close enough. I just thought it was like a potpourri of all the teams because Dawn Staley of the Charlotte Sting, like that team isn't even, doesn't even exist anymore. Mm-hmm. And that's on the poster. And then I noticed that the Indiana Fever were represented.
5: Mm, yeah.
8: And they weren't represented by an all-time great. They were represented by a current player. And it wasn't Caitlin Clark. Mm. So someone chose to put Sophie Cunningham on the poster instead of Caitlin Clark.
5: Instead of Aaliyah Boston. Instead of Kelsey Mitchell.
8: It was.
5: That's the whole thing. It's like y'all could have picked literally three other Fever players. No offense to Sophie Cunningham.
8: Well, no, but there is. I think that she would say the same thing to you, right?
5: Yeah.
8: Like she does have popularity, but I also think her popularity could be because she was teammates with Caitlin Clark and started to stand up for Caitlin Clark. So when they made the decision, they decided that we are going to have an Indiana Fever player. It's just not going to be Caitlin Clark. That was the part that blew my mind. And then Jason Stewart pointed it out to me. He goes, I think there's a couple of LA Sparks on this. And sure enough, Kelsey Plum was on there. Lisa Leslie was on there. So it wasn't even team, like team-wise. The poster is something that we can't get over. But what happened last night in the WNBA with Alyssa Thomas and Caitlin Clark, and Caitlin Clark having to leave the game, is bringing up a much bigger issue. Let's get the latest of what's happening at the news desk with Isaac Lohenkron, who does have some breaking news. I'm telling you, he does.
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23: The WNBA moments ago suspended Phoenix's Alyssa Thomas one game for, quote, recklessly making contact with her fist to the throat area, unquote, of Indiana's Caitlin Clark in last night's game. Thomas was also retroactively issued a flagrant foul 2 penalty. Elsewhere, Fox Sports Radio's Isaac Lohenkron has just left a scathing review of an unnamed beauty parlor at Van Nuys and Ventura. Back to you guys.
5: They didn't do anything wrong.
8: Does this make you feel better about the WNBA with this penalty?
5: No, to be honest, it doesn't, because they didn't even look at that play in real time, Dan. Everyone just moved on. Like, it was a normal pile of players going for a ball that we see. And that's not what happened. And to not even review it in real time, it's just like another example of, honestly, like the WNBA, I hate to say it, they are an unserious league. And I don't know how much more I really like care to watch it. And not that I watched it a lot, but even before Caitlin Clark, I would tune in. I would like watch Candace Parker and the Sparks. I would do an Aces game because Candace Parker, even though she was hurt and wasn't really playing, I went to an Aces game because I wanted to see if I could see Candace Parker one more time. And the Aces are great. Like, I would tune in here and there to watch a little bit of the WNBA. With Caitlin Clark, I'm a fan of her. And no, she's not the best player. That's not even about her being the best player. Who doesn't want to watch someone take logo threes? It's just fun. So watching the WNBA and now watching other teams, watching Paige Beckers. Paige Beckers is great. It's fun to watch, but it's like everybody is tough to watch. The officiating across the league, it is tough to watch. And it's, I don't know how much more I can pretend that I want to watch it.
8: Do you think there are other plays like this that happen in the WNBA?
5: Maybe not to this degree, but this type of petty retaliation is across the league. It's not just when it comes to Caitlin Clark.
8: Yeah.
5: Does hers stand out a little bit more? Sure. But it is across the league. It's happening in every team, and like it's just getting worse.
8: Here's Stephanie White, the Indiana Fever head coach, who does stand up for Caitlin Clark. This is what she had to say about the incident prior to knowing now that what we know about the suspension to Alyssa Thomas. This was Stephanie White last night.
12: I mean, the fist in the throat is crazy. It's crazy. It's dangerous. The landing spot, when you went to review it and she still comes down on top of another foot, like, I don't know. Because to me, that's like a do-over on a test. How do you screw it up again? You're coming in here aware of what happened 2 nights ago, and that still happens? Absolutely unacceptable. Absolutely unacceptable. and the reckless closeout that they actually reviewed, and the foot still comes down on top of the defender's foot that wasn't upgraded, absolutely disrespectful. We have a generational talent and a WNBA superstar who had two cheap shots right there that weren't called. And I just say again, absolutely unacceptable.
8: Are you good with that?
5: I mean, sure, but Stephanie White drives me crazy because okay. I don't think a lot of times she makes the right choice. But yes, I like what she said, and I forget that it's like the tension with the Mercury, that has been 2 days ago. It was the same thing.
8: Yes.
5: So it's like, she makes an excellent point. How is this, how are you allowing this to happen? And as much as I hate it, we just watched this with Jalen Brunson in the finals, and I was sitting here with Martin Weiss on a Saturday, and there was an argument about Wemby landing in Jalen Brunson's vicinity after taking a three. And I argued that Jalen Brunson stuck his leg out to try and get the call, and he didn't get it, right? Wemby may have landed a little closely, but I thought Jalen Brunson was not innocent in that situation. But Martin made the point where I was like, if it's letter of the law, you were in his way. And I think that's exactly what we saw yesterday with Caitlin Clark. By letter of the law, that is a flagrant or a technical, whatever it gets upgraded to. You were in her vicinity. And then they look at it and declare it. It's not. I'm like, I can't. What are the rules?
8: This is my issue with all of this, because I don't think that Caitlin Clark is innocent in this.
5: She's not.
8: And that's, I think we're having, and many people are having, a conversation that we had 2 years ago. And I just don't think that that's where we are right now. And I think it's easy to fall back and say the WNBA hates Caitlin Clark. I think that's easy to say. I think that it's easy to say after the clip that we saw with Alyssa Thomas that gave her the one-game suspension that, again, wasn't called anything on the floor last night, that the WNBA hates Caitlin Clark and the players hate Caitlin Clark and the refs hate Caitlin Clark. I feel it's the same thing that we had 2 years ago. I'm not saying that Caitlin Clark brings this upon herself. I'm not saying that she deserved to get a fist to the throat. But there is video from two nights prior of Caitlin Clark when Alyssa Thomas misses a free throw on the sidelines, giving a cheer, standing up, and applauding to the crowd and egging them on.
5: Mm-hmm.
8: So there is that she's not innocent. There's also some lip reading where she may have called Alyssa Thomas a certain name.
5: Mm-hmm.
8: And I'll tell you what, if it's 50-50, I know what side Alyssa Thomas thinks that Caitlin Clark called her. It may not have been that word, but I'm sure Alyssa Thomas believes that it was that word. And Caitlin Clark knows that. We know that the camera is always on her. So she's not completely innocent in all of this. And I think if you were playing basketball or any other athlete was playing basketball and you found out somebody said something about you 2 days prior in the game and you're playing them again, you may want to take a little piece of the action. So we're mad at Alyssa Thomas and the Phoenix Mercury, but I think your point is this has been a rivalry that's been there. There is something with this. It's a different conversation if the officials aren't going to call it. But Caitlin Clark also whines a lot. She cries a lot. She did not do that in her rookie season. She's also injured. She's hurt again. Was she hurt because of the play last night on the closeout? Yeah, but guess what? A lot of people get closed out a lot and aren't hurt on those plays. She hurt her back. She didn't tear her ACL. Mm-hmm. She didn't, like, so those are the things that are masking some of the issues that we've had. And I think it's disingenuous by some who haven't paid any attention to the WNBA in 24 months to now jump in and say, see, this is why this league stinks. And it's on the heels of the poster that doesn't make any sense. But you laid out all the other players that were also excluded from the poster. Whoever is doing their marketing is doing a bad job. The officials are probably awful. But I would also think that there are other calls like this in the league that don't necessarily happen. But now we've got this firestorm of controversy, and it feels like it's 2024 all over again. And I just don't think that we are at that point. What we should be talking about is, guess what? Caitlin Clark is third in the league in scoring. She's second in assists, but she isn't making those 38 footer threes that we've seen.
5: Threes.
8: Yeah, she's had a game where she's hit seven threes this year. The next most is five.
5: Mm-hmm. Otherwise, and she went one for seven.
8: Yeah, like those are the comments that we're talking about. So now, where we haven't talked about the NBA, WNBA in the last couple of months, all of a sudden now this comes up, and I feel it's the same argument again. And I don't think we are in the same place as we are 2 years ago. And so, like, for that fact, I think Caitlin Clark's a lot more confident in her game.
5: Mm-hmm,
8: We can bring up the shoe deal.
5: Yeah.
8: How they botched that. We understand that they botched that. But is it a growing effort to continually do this to Caitlin Clark? I just think we're past that point. I think there are always going to be players that don't necessarily like her. And if somebody would taunt you while you miss a free throw to the crowd, I'd be pretty ticked. And if someone called me that name, I would maybe come back the next day and give them a little something. And that opportunity happened there. The fist was absolutely intentional. There's no doubt about that. You could have done it with a flat hand. You're doing it, 100%. You know, with the fist. But don't think that there wasn't some sort of motivation coming from Alyssa Thomas that Caitlin Clark had no part of. It wasn't like Caitlin Clark just showed up in the league. There are other stages by this. And for some reason, nobody wants to talk about that. I mean, in protecting and trying to protect Caitlin Clark, the Indiana Fever have also fired a good friend of yours and a guy that we've had on our show because they don't like necessarily the coverage or the opinion. Everybody's botching this, including Caitlin Clark for that matter. So I just don't think we're at the same spot that we were in 2024, and I'm hearing the same arguments over the last 12 and 18 hours that I did 2 years ago.
5: You are so not wrong in a lot of what you said. Caitlin Clark is not innocent in this, and I, trust me, I get like this on Tuesday nights when I play volleyball. What'd you say? What'd you say under the net? And this is Tuesday League Volleyball. So I would also retaliate against Caitlin Clark 100% if she were, so you, she's not innocent. But I think what you're saying, and I agree with you, the big picture is like, now what we were saying, you and I here, Dan, 2 years ago, of the league gatekeeping Caitlin Clark, I think I just feels like the WNBA just hates each other. Like, everyone just hates each other. It's not even about Caitlin Clark. It is just everyone hates each other. And instead of trying to make the product better, they are going to continue to just bitch and complain, because it's not just Caitlin Clark. It's a lot of them. It's a lot of the coaches on this. Becky Hammon loses her mind on the side all the time. You know what I'm saying? It's like, it's the same thing. It's just highlighted with Caitlin Clark. And like you said, people who haven't been paying attention now all of a sudden want to talk and chime in and say like, see, that you guys don't know what to do with Caitlin Clark. She's the greatest thing. She's really not the greatest thing. But the fact that she did change the way we were looking at the WNBA, you cannot deny that. And they have not capitalized that even 2 years later. And now, again, I just realized WNBA, y'all just hate each other. Forget it. Forget it.
8: Jason Stewart's our executive producer.
1: Just to kind of button up with your point, Dan, and I totally agree with this. Let's go back 2 years. I think I'm a pretty good test case on this.
8: Yes.
1: I had never watched the WNBA. I thought it was ridiculous. I didn't think it was very interesting until 2 years ago. And I was all about this Caitlin Clark content. So if the same thing happened 2 years ago, I would have been feverishly going through my timeline, looking at all the opinions and all this stuff. And today I saw a couple of opinions and I'm like to your point, this just seems like an old take on something that isn't relevant anymore, because Stephanie White in that soundbite, if we replay it, says that she is a generational talent. Is that even true anymore? We thought so 2 years ago when she came into it because we had never seen anything like her. But she's become kind of an above average player. That's fine. She's putting up good stats. If the WNBA had any kind of like 30,000 feet view of this, they would be like, "What? We don't really need to poke the bear or prove that she's not that great. Just let her stats play out and she'll just become a regular player. And the league can go back to this niche sport that nobody cares about and everyone will be happy."
8: I think that's exactly what it is right now and what it's going to be, because I think the media, and not saying that it implying that Caitlin Clark was a flash in the pan, but the brightness and the strength of that meteor is now we're seeing the tail end of that star. The comet has already passed, and there's no way of gaining what you lost. And they've lost the last 2 years. Caitlin Clark's not going to be the phenomenon that she was coming out of college anymore. That ship has sailed. And so now the NBA is maybe more going into what Jason is saying in sort of their niche sport instead of becoming mainstream. Isaac Lohenkron's at the news desk.
9: Yeah, I have 2 points to bring up about this for you guys. Both of them brilliant. But the first is
8: we'll be the judge.
9: The first is that Caitlin Clark got T-bowed. What I mean by that is Caitlin Clark was subject to the same sort of excessive media coverage, particularly by ESPN, frankly, that Tim Tebow was subjected to at the outset of his pro career. It was just so excessive to the point that I think it was actually a detriment to his professional career. That's one point. That's not necessarily Caitlin Clark's fault specifically. It's more our modern sports media culture. The second point is we're talking about this during a World Cup, right on the heels of the NBA draft. two massive trades have gone down in the NBA this week. This is the lead story on a national sports radio show. This is a story across the sports media nationally today. So my point is, at what point is this actually bad publicity for the WNBA? Because on one hand, it's the lead story. It's getting the kind of attention that nothing else is. So in this case, is any publicity, is bad publicity bad?
5: Feel like I could tie this in together. You were just talking about the light, the comet going through. I had no idea that the light that Caitlin Clark was bringing was going to showcase all of the flaws across the league. I had no idea that this was going to do that because now we're focusing in on it. And the reason we are talking about this, Isaac, which is not a good thing, because it's gossip. I feel like the WNBA and gossip, everyone associates it like that. Like, people want to talk about it, but you want to, half of the people that are talking about it, you actually don't care. You just want to talk smack. Mm-hmm. You just want to get in there because you find this juicy and it's gossip with a bunch of catty women. Again, they all just hate each other. And I just didn't know that. All of this new information that I've learned because of Caitlin Clark putting more emphasis on the league. None of it is going well. I don't think it's good publicity at all because I think it comes from people just wanting to gossip. That's all it is. Caitlin Clark is a polarizing character.
8: Yeah.
5: Not that she wants to be, but she is.
8: But I would also say this. I think Caitlin Clark is more of a WNBA player than the WNBA players would want to realize. Like, we've seen her complain to the refs at Iowa. There are clips of her dad yelling at Caitlin Clark in the stands at Carver Hawkeye Arena of saying, stop arguing with the refs.
5: Right.
8: Stop complaining. Stop doing that stuff. She's now 3 years into the league, and she has not stopped doing that. Whether the technicals have been warranted or not, you have to think that plays into things. Draymond's an easy tech, right?
5: Mm-hmm.
8: Caitlin Clark's becoming an easy tech, not because she's Caitlin Clark, but because she's complaining about every single call. So now we're adding all of this together, and you throw in the poster, and you throw in the shoe delay, and you throw in all of this stuff, and it's, oh my gosh, it's 2024, Caitlin Clark is the ultimate victim. That's not the case anymore. I think your point about the comet is right. It showed all of the flaws. Not only was she going to be a great beacon and a star for the WNBA, but it showed the warts. But also, she's a lot more like these other players than maybe those other players even realize.
5: Yeah.
8: And we're starting to see that, but some people are just ignoring it. She's Monty Bolaños. I'm Dan Beyer. I told you it was going to be a Thursday. It was one of those Thursdays, and it started at the beauty store about 2 hours ago. Hit Monty up at Monty Bolaños. You can find me at Dan Beyer on Fox on X. You can hit Monty up on all of her platforms. Beyer Talk, Beyer Grams as well on Instagram if you want to find me. Jason Stewart's here. Chris Perfett's going to be exiting. Ryan Smith will be moving in. Isaac Lowenkron at the news desk to give us the latest of what is happening on this USA match day in
5: Woo!
8: The World Cup and why it's like week 18. She's Monty. I'm Dan in for Stu Gotts and Company live here on Fox Sports Radio. 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

0: Bugatz & Company live here on Fox Sports Radio. She's Monty Bolaños. I'm Dan Beyer, in for Stu and the company. We've got our own company, Monty. It's Jason Stewart, Ryan Smith, and Isaac Lohenkron hanging out as well.
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3: There it goes, deep in the air, straight away left, all the way back to the wall goes Meisner, and Junior has hit the D-ring, and it's a three-homer game. It's a three-run home run, and the Rays have a 13-0 lead. What a day to remember at Tropicana Field.
1: Oh, yeah, you just heard it on 95.7 WDAE Rays Radio Network. They're still not at the top of the AL East. Yankees are still there, but... you know, make it interesting.
0: The Rays back home at the Trop, and Royals had some troubles getting some hits today for the latest on that and so much more. Isaac

0: Lohenkron is at the news desk. What's going on, Isaac?
1: Well, Dan and Monty, the WNBA a short time ago suspended Phoenix's Alyssa Thomas one game for, quote, recklessly making contact with her fist to the throat area, unquote, of Indiana's Caitlin Clark last night. Thomas also retroactively received a flagrant foul, penalty 2. Say upgrade your FIFA World Cup 2026 setup. 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Today's World Cup action kicks off at the top of the hour. Germany taking on Ecuador at New Jersey. Curaçao facing Ivory Coast in Philadelphia. In Major League Baseball today, the New York Mets play second baseman Marcus Semien on the 10-day injured list with a strained left hip flexor. On the field, as you heard, Junior Caminero of Tampa Bay, 3 home runs and a 13-2 win over the Kansas City Royals. Rays pitchers a no-hitter going for 8 1/3 innings before it was broken up. The Pittsburgh Pirates topped the Seattle Mariners 5-1. Pittsburgh's Brandon Lowe, his 19th home run of the season. Finally, Dan and Monty, Chicago Bears quarterback Caleb Williams' application to trademark the word Iceman has been initially refused by the United States Patent and Trademark Office. However, it's not a victory for Basketball Hall of Famer George the Iceman Gervin, but rather for a company called Lacrosse Footwear, which trademarked Iceman back in 1988 for its line of insulated boots. Okay. So they've given Caleb Williams the boot here in 2026. Back to you.
0: I was going to say they put that on ice. They put the trademark on ice. It's another way. I like maybe Isaac's a little bit better than mine. Thank you very much for that. I'm sorry. You just can't make up nicknames throughout. They have to be with you for a while.
2: Mm-hmm.
0: Kid who played at Oklahoma and in Southern California, and then he plays 2 seasons in Chicago. All of a sudden, he's Iceman. I don't think so.
2: You know, sometimes it's just about the moment, Dan.
0: It is. It gets cold in week 18 in Chicago.
2: It really
0: does. It
2: really does.
0: And speaking of week 18, that's what we've got here in the World Cup. I want to be super excited for tonight's match for the United States against Turkey.
2: What are you talking about? There's so much on the line.
0: There really is. Yeah, you know that. you know that. This is week 18 of the NFL schedule. It's not for all of the 48 World Cup teams. But even going into yesterday, you know, Haiti's playing Morocco. Haiti's already been eliminated. They didn't have any hope. That's not new to a World Cup. But what is new is the new tiebreaker, which I feel, Monty, is completely fair and correct, but it doesn't allow us to get the most out of the World Cup. The World Cup has expanded. The World Cup has gone from 32 countries to 48 countries. We've heard many a country score their first ever World Cup goal because they're allowed to be in this year's field when in previous World Cup years they would not have been because of the limited number of teams. But now we've got to the point where we have a knockout stage that is taking 2/3 of the countries that are basically that are playing in the World Cup and having them advance and move on. So South Korea has a heartbreaking loss to South Africa. They still could lose, but we aren't sure yet. Mexico played yesterday. They had nothing to play
2: for.
0: And tonight, it's the same thing with the United States. And it's the tiebreaker of the goal differential that is the ultimate reason. I'm not saying that in other World Cups, top-level teams, after 2 wins in group play, were resting players. However, it is a meaningless game for the United States. Just don't mess anything up. Don't get anybody hurt tonight. And that, to me, is a little bit frustrating because we wait every 4 years for this. By the way, I don't have a solution. So don't think I'm going to be the guy that actually does have a solution for all of this. I'm just saying these moments of World Cup excitement are few and far between. And we've had the great excitement of the first 2 matches in L.A., in Seattle, and we've got one in L.A. tonight with the United States. But it's not going to match the first 2 because they've already advanced. And there is a world that we live in that the U.S.'s amazing World Cup in 2026 could come down to just 3 matches. If they were to get knocked out of the knockout stage, we hope that doesn't happen. But tonight's match just doesn't carry the same level of the other 2. And if they were to get ousted in the round of 32, I would feel kind of empty only having that like diehard sort of energy for just three matches of the World Cup.
2: Yeah, it's not an ideal situation because of what you just mentioned, kind of the excitement that came with the first two matches of watching the U.S. men's team to now that we kind of have to put it on hold because they don't want us to lose the excitement. They're like, hold on to it. Bring it back for the next round. But we just have to kind of hold on to it because what are we looking forward to exactly when it comes to this match? Nothing. You know, yesterday Mexico played and they were playing for nothing, but they put Ochoa in, the goalie, the goal. I don't even know how he's like 40, 41. They put him in at the end and I was like, oh, that's cool. Brazil was fighting for first or second, but they had already advanced. Then they put in Neymar and everybody, but again, because they were playing for nothing. So there was something nostalgic, I think, that maybe the fans were looking forward to seeing. We don't have Landon Donovan on the team sitting on the bench, so we're not going to go see him get out there in the final minutes. I don't know what we're looking forward to, but you don't want to lose the excitement, so you kind of want to hold it, and it's a weird. And can I just say, random thought that we did. Prior to the World Cup, when I heard Jameis Winston was going to cover the World Cup, I was like, this is so stupid. Why did we do this? He's been great. He's been everything you'd want in like a World Cup. Like, the vibes, like, yeah. He just gets into
0: another NFL tie-in.
2: Yeah, there we go. But, like, he gets so into it, and no matter which group of people he's talking to, his energy is there. And so it's matched in a way that I didn't think it was going to work, and it's worked. Good job, Jameis Winston.
0: And hopefully it'll be something to get everyone excited.
2: Yes.
0: I feel almost like a spoiled brat. Because, yeah.
2: Yeah, I hear that. Uh-huh.
0: But I'll tell you something. When you're in the NFL and your team is 9-8 or 10-7, like it's a different sort of emotion than someone who's 14-3.
2: Mm-hmm.
0: If you've got your playoff spot wrapped up by week 14, you kind of coast in those final. But when you're trying to make the playoffs and you're watching the playoff picture every single week, it's different. Same thing in college football. Like, there are top of the line schools that are going to make the playoffs more likely than not. They're 10-0, 11-0, 10-1. They're going to be in the playoff field. It is a different viewing experience as someone who is 8-2 or 9-2 trying to break in or needing this to happen if they're going to get selected. And I just, because it's so new to us as Americans, is this what it's like, Brazil? Is this what it's like, Argentina? Is this what it's like, France?
2: Yeah.
0: There's that spoiled brat aspect of it that, for every World Cup, we've wanted the U.S. to take it to the next level, and now they have. And I'm like, well, this stinks that tonight's game isn't worth as much as we thought it would because they've already wrapped up their seeding. That's spoiled brat.
2: That's such a good point. We're the worst. We're the worst.
0: Seriously.
2: Brazilians will be like, get in there, and you cheer like it's the last game you're ever going to watch.
0: Yeah, and they did.
2: And they did.
0: Yes.
2: We're the worst.
0: Vinny Jr. scores. Do you have the same Jason Stewart, the same?
2: Vinicius?
3: I do. I have a different angle on this. I only care about my gambling interest in this World Cup.
2: That's good. That's super healthy.
3: Because I purchased interest in this, and I'm just waiting for the first round to end. It seems like it's going forever. That maybe I'm spoiled in that regard, in that it comes around once every 4 years. As soon as this initial round ends, then my survivor pool really kicks in. But yeah, I share your interest, Dan. I think I share your point here. There's something about this that, even though we haven't been great at a sport, we have gotten to the point where we're kind of nonchalant about a game tonight, and this comes around every 4 years, and it's just strange to have almost no buzz.
0: Yes, mm-hmm, we wanted it, and I just almost feel like my cup isn't full enough because of it. And I think that's probably a really crappy thing for a fan to be like, but it just doesn't when they've already wrapped it up. They've wrapped up the number one spot. At least like Switzerland and Canada yesterday in Vancouver,
2: mm-hmm,
0: they're playing for one or two,
2: right.
0: And will Canada stay in Canada and get to play? And they didn't. There's just nothing for the U.S. to play for tonight.
2: Yeah, we got to hold on to it, guys. We have to hold on to the excitement and bring it for the next round because we're spoiled.
0: If you missed any of today's show, be sure to catch the podcast. 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She's Monty Bolaños. I'm Dan Beyer, in for Stu and the company today. We did hear some feedback on our Caitlin Clark conversation. Donkey Weiner tweets in, Dan always respected your opinion up until 5 minutes ago. Comparing taunting a missed free throw to a punch to the throat and purposely trying to injure her on a three-pointer is absurd. Thomas has been trying to injure CC for 24 months. Look at all the illegal screens. I think that there are illegal screens throughout the WNBA. And I don't think that we're living in the same world as we were 2 years ago.
2: We weren't. We're not.
0: And we're having the same arguments by some that we were having 2 years ago.
2: Yeah, because they're trying to chime in now. But in reality, it's a much bigger thing. Like, it's not just Caitlin Clark. And is she getting a worse treatment than other players? I would say yes. I just don't think she's innocent. Mm-hmm. You know what I mean? Like, I think she has instigated stuff.
0: If a wide receiver scores on a DB and taunts them after doing so, on a safety,
2: yeah,
0: and that wide receiver comes across on a route over the middle, and the safety lights them up, as a football fan, you would be like, that's what you get. Right? That's what I think. I'm not saying it's right. I'm not saying she should be punched in the throat.
2: Right.
0: But like there is something too that is leading up to all of this. And I don't think that was the case in Caitlin Clark's rookie year. She just showed up and had all of this hype behind her, and they still may be jealous of it, but I just don't think it's the same as it was 2 years ago.
2: I also don't have a problem with Caitlin Clark doing what she does. I don't have a problem with it. But
0: the whining's too much for me.
2: Whining's too much in the NBA with Luka Doncic. Yeah, like it's something we're used to.
0: I agree.
2: Aside from the complaining, because you're right, that is hard to watch. But I'm saying like her and mouthing off, clapping really hard, all of the stuff that also Paige Beckers does, clapping really. Angel Reese, whenever she fouls someone and she disagrees and the person misses, the girl misses the free throws, Angel Reese is the first one clapping on the side. Like, they all do it. I don't mind it. The complaining is too much. But the pushing of the buttons, I don't mind.
0: She's Monty Bolaños. I'm Dan Beyer. A lot to get to here on Fox Sports Radio. A recap of the NBA draft is only Jason Stewart would be able to do. LaMelo Ball got traded today.
2: What?
0: Plus, I saw something on sports TV last night that I just couldn't believe. Yeah, we've all got it coming up. It's all here on Fox Sports Radio.
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4: 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Stu Gotts and Company. 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The Odd Couple with Rob Parker and Kelvin Washington. 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
0: Stu Gotsen Company live on Fox Sports Radio. She's Monty Bolaños. I'm Dan Beyer in for Stu. He kind of surveys the company, if you will. Isaac Lohenkron's at the news desk. Technical producer Ryan Smith and Jason Stewart is our executive producer. Did you, you were here last night. Did you catch any of that second round of the NBA draft?
2: No.
0: Yeah, no, come on. Come
2: what?
0: On. Yes.
2: No, I could tell you the Clippers took Baba Miller.
0: They did. Bruce Thornton went the first pick of the second round. I knew that. I did not consume it. I did consume a bunch of the first night of the NBA draft, and so did Jason Stewart. You did as well.
3: I do, and I tune in for the theater of it, and I have like a discerning eye for just how the whole thing is covered, right? I don't really care about the players or their story or anything. I just want to see how that's covered. And I do, there was one thing that was said multiple times, and I'm going to use this as one example, okay? So Mikal Brown
0: yes,
3: out of Louisville was taken by the Nets. Great story. I guess he had an injury he overcame and everything, and he paid major props to his dad for everything, right? So then Lisa Salters turns to dad and asks the following.
1: He said, especially for you, Dad, that he wanted to share this moment with you. What does that mean to you?
4: It means the world.
3: Now, I don't blame the parent, and I don't blame Lisa Salters or anything, but I think it's a fascinating experiment in human beings, okay? Most people just exist in the world. Most people don't need to be imaginative. Most people are unimaginative. We exist in a space where every day we need to be creative. So we lose sight of the fact that you just have normal working people in the world that don't need to come up with creative ways of expressing themselves. And then you put families of these 19-year-olds on a couch on live TV, and you give them 20 seconds to wrap up your feelings. And the go-to expression that you hear multiple times in these broadcasts is...
4: It means the world.
3: Means the world. What does that do? That basically, that covers everything. Like, all the emotions possibly that I could possibly feel, I've covered in like a three-word phrase, and I don't need to express myself anymore. And to me, it's just like this fascinating thing of like, why do we have to put people on TV who aren't on TV professionally, and then you put them in this circumstance where it's live, and then you ask them these general questions? I just laugh. I giggle because this exact exchange happened at least five times in the first round.
0: The whole experiment is a joke. Andrew Marchand of The Athletic pointed out we kind of need to do away with the whole interview process as a whole. And I think that we need to start with the NBA draft because most of these kids are 18 and 19-year-olds. Have you ever tried to carry on a long conversation with an 18 or 19-year-old? No. Mm-hmm. And when you're asking dad the question, and then you have to come, the creativity with Lisa Salters comes up in how do I ask mom the same exact question but have it sound differently?
2: Yeah, for
0: because
2: sure.
0: That's all it is. That's all it is at the time. I get annoyed. Nobody knows where to hold the microphone, right? Why would you put the dad's so emotional? How many times has he held a microphone in his hand? You know, and other times the player's like, you know, dad, lift it up. Well, they've already asked the one question to him, so it's already a lost cause. The whole thing is a joke.
2: I think it's funny that you guys think they didn't practice the it means the world. That was absolutely practiced. That was what they told them to say. Just say it means the world. Just say how important this is for you. So they probably practiced that one line because they knew they were going to be asked. So it's not planned. I think they just all, that's a good line.
0: I think the goal is to try to make someone cry.
2: Sure.
0: And I think that's the goal of the questions. And instead you get cliches.
2: Yeah. Well, I'm going to cry because I lost my money on my gift card.
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27: Today's World Cup action, moments away from kicking off with a pair of matches. Germany facing Ecuador in New Jersey, Curacao meeting Ivory Coast at Philadelphia. The WNBA today suspended Phoenix's Alyssa Thomas one game for recklessly making contact with her fist to the throat area of Indiana's Caitlin Clark in last night's game. Thomas was also retroactively issued a flagrant foul 2 penalty. In Major League Baseball today, the New York Mets play second baseman Marcus Semien on the 10-day injured list with a strained left hip flexor. On the field, Tampa Bay's Junior Caminero hit 3 home runs in a 13-2 win over Kansas City. Rays pitchers had a no-hitter going for 8 1/3 innings before it was broken up. Right now, the Giants and Athletics are scoreless in the bottom half of the first. I'm Isaac Lohenkron.
28: You want winners? He went 0 for 14 picking bowl games.
29: God bless football.
28: You want hot takes? He said Patrick Mahomes would be a disaster.
29: Really?
28: You want baseball news? He doesn't even know who Kyle Tucker is.
29: Oh, okay.
28: In his personal record book, Kevin Durant hasn't won a ring yet.
29: I'm just telling you that's what he's doing.
28: You're listening to the man who made falling upwards an art form.
29: It's crazy.
28: This is Stu Gotts and Company, live. And sitting in for Stu Gotts and Company, it's Dan Beyer and Monsi Bolaños.
0: Happy Thursday to you. We've got World Cup matches just getting underway. Another huge trade in the NBA. We'll get to that in about 20 minutes or so. But we're talking midweek Major League Baseball.
2: Ooh.
0: That's what we're doing here on Fox Sports Radio. That was me being sarcastic. But there is something that happened last night in Major League Baseball, and you may have missed it. But the ramifications of what happened in the Twin Cities is something that you're not going to want to miss.
2: Mm-hmm. Can't wait to get into it. Just like the World Cup, the excitement of the FIFA World Cup is now streaming live on Fox One, the official English streaming platform to catch every unforgettable moment. 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And don't miss Team USA's third game of the group stage tonight at 10 p.m. Eastern, 7 p.m. Pacific on Fox. It's USA versus Turkey A, live from L.A.
0: I want to bring in our executive producer, Jason Stewart, not because Monsi Bolaños may, go off her handle in attacking Dalton Rushing of the Los Angeles Dodgers.
2: That's right.
0: I did not watch the game live last night of the Dodgers and Twins. I did not see it. So I'm going to go to our Dodger fan, Jason Stewart, to just kind of lay out what happened as Shohei Ohtani was DHing, and in this case, more importantly, pitching against the Minnesota Twins last night.
3: So Dalton Rushing is the catcher for the Dodgers. He's actually played pretty well this year up until a couple weeks ago. He is Will Smith's backup. Okay, it's a key part of this thing. Will Smith's on the injured reserve, and Dalton Rushing's the main catcher, and they brought a kid up to catch to be the backup. He's catching Shohei Ohtani last night. And on more than one occasion, and Monsi, you can confirm this, on more than one occasion early in the game, Shohei threw pitches that he thought should have been challenged, and there was a pause from the catcher, and Shohei is doing that demonstrative challenge thing where
0: tapping
3: he hits the cap.
0: Head. Yep.
3: One of them, I want to say Dalton did challenge, and another one he pushed back and he just didn't, right? So there was this tension.
2: Correct. Reluctant on both. One, he agreed, exactly. But he didn't want to do it.
3: Yes.
2: He was still against it.
3: Yes.
2: And then the other one, poor Ohtani probably knocking himself out
3: because
2: he kept hitting his head like, no, we're challenging.
3: It's interesting theater, though, because Dalton came out and, you know, they have John Boy and whatever reading lips and stuff, and Shohei's just like basically being like the big brother in this situation, like you need to do better and you need to call a better game. And when I want things done, you need to do it. It was very interesting. And then there's a visual in the dugout of Freddie Freeman and Dave Roberts going up to Rushing and kind of coaching them and supporting him. It was just a bad night for Rushing behind the plate, and he didn't get any hits in front of, at the plate. But to me, this situation is fascinating because it involves this new ABS system, which I have a lot of thoughts on, but I also think that the actual dynamic between superstar and kind of more or less a rookie catcher in this situation kind of had Monsi's interest.
0: I also want to, because I do want Monsi to say her piece, I want to say that even though you guys are Dodger fans, this isn't a Dodger fan perspective of it, where I find it so interesting because it's the biggest star in all of baseball with a backup catcher. Like, that's the dynamic here. It's not talking about the Dodgers and the opinion. It truly is. It's the biggest star, you know, one of the biggest stars in the world and a backup catcher. Sorry, Monsi, go right ahead.
2: No. As you said, Dan, it's the biggest star, co-biggest star in the sport on a team that is a back-to-back championship team. And you, as the backup catcher, you want to challenge your star on the mound? Like, if I'm a backup in anything, if I'm a rookie in any of these situations, even if I think Shohei Ohtani's challenge is incorrect, I'll be like, yep, whatever you want. Whatever you want, Shohei. You want to challenge this? Even if it's egregious that he is incorrect, I'm not going to stop Shohei Ohtani.
0: Right.
2: Are you on crack? I don't know who Dalton Rushing thinks he is or what team he thinks he's a part of. Because let me tell you, Dalton, the Dodgers don't need you in any way, shape, or form. And you're playing because Will Smith is hurt. And I think you were playing well, as Jason said, but not well enough. He has been in the news throughout the season for his antics. He has outbursts all the time, whether it's against the umpire, whether it's against the other team. He's always doing something. And when you are surrounded by superstars, but the headline has your name on it week after week for some stupid reason, that's terrible. Why are you on my team? Get off my team. I would say get ready to learn Japanese, but they're not even going to take you either because they love Shohei Ohtani. And not only that, there was a point where Shohei Ohtani had a bad pitch and it went through Dalton Rushing. It hit Dalton Rushing's glove. It was a bad pitch. It hit his glove. It went through Rushing and someone scored and Rushing just stared at Ohtani like it was his fault. I would have lost it. I would have lost it in that moment. I don't know how Shohei Ohtani kept his composure, but that's what he does. But he had the audacity to just stare at him. And then you went on and struck out the first three times. So I'm just like, listen, if you're going to act like you are this great player, you're not doing, it's not working, Dalton Rushing, in any way, shape, or form, especially when you're on this team surrounded by stars and a championship team. Like, it really frustrated me to watch because unlike we talked about the WNBA where it's like Caitlin Clark is not Shohei Ohtani in any way, shape, or form. Shohei Ohtani is that guy. There's no question about it. And you're gonna challenge him? What?
0: I've never seen Shohei
2: do
0: mad
2: anything
0: or like seemingly get angry.
2: No.
0: But just in the exchange and the close up, like
2: oh,
0: you
2: great
0: could tell
2: you could
0: like
2: tell
0: he meant business.
2: Yeah.
0: It's like the dad who never yells,
2: yes.
0: And then the one time he does, you have to you realize it. And I also think that Dalton Rushing not only got the message from Shohei Ohtani, but he also got it from someone else in the Dodgers because this is what Rushing, listen to his words, but also just listen how he's talking after a 4-3 win last night in Minnesota.
12: It's fine. Shohei and I talked about it. It was error on my side, and I messed it up. So thankfully he's as good as he is, and he could take control of a game. Yeah, it was pretty embarrassing. Yeah, I thought he did a good job. I didn't do a great job. Start to finish, it was pretty embarrassing. About as difficult as I made it look. Baseball, overall, performance, it's pretty bad. I'm just glad we won. Like I said, luckily we've won baseball games. I want to get back to doing my part and helping on both sides of the ball. Yeah, I got a better idea, and I'm going to be better. Overall, performance. I'm just glad we won.
0: Glad we won. Even in a win. Sportsnet LA took Dalton Rushing's, one of his quotes from that we just heard, and instead of just putting Dalton Rushing on the bottom knowing that it was him talking, they put Dalton Rushing 0-for-4, 3Ks, talks with media. Okay. And it's not even the part that Shohei was mad about. I don't even think he cared that he went 0-for-4 and struck out three times last night in Minneapolis. It was all about what was happening. And he sounded like someone that was told inside the locker room of this is how it's going to go. This is how it's going to be. There are different phrases that he could have used. I thought he did a really good job in saying it's an embarrassment for someone of my level to need help like that. I think that's a really good way of phrasing it. But you also know that he had a talking to. And I don't know if it was from Shohei in the dugout or if it was from Dave Roberts or if it was from Andrew Friedman or whoever the case is, but I think message was sent last night to Dalton Rushing.
2: Yeah, he should be embarrassed because we all saw him sitting in the dugout with Freddie Freeman and Dave Roberts on either side of him talking to him and him looking down because they're both like, what are you doing probably? Like, what was the point of all of you challenging Shohei Ohtani on the mound? Again, you just let him challenge whatever he wants, and if it's wrong, no one's going to question you, Dalton Rushing. You know what I'm saying? Like, and nobody would even be mad at Ohtani if he challenged something that was incorrect. In fact, Ohtani would be most mad at himself for being wrong. And so it's just kind of like, to me, there's no argument. I'm glad he gave a proper answer after the fact. Sure, at least someone told you what to say and gave you something that held, I guess, value. I agree. He said the right stuff. But because there have been other antics involving Dalton Rushing, I'm just like, you know what? Send him off.
0: I think it's the dynamic of the two that is just so jarring. Backup catcher into this ultimate superstar. And listen, guys in the NBA always want their fouls reviewed, whether they were fouled or whether they weren't, right? We always see,
2: yeah,
0: you know, let's review it. Let's do the whirly bird. You can't see what I'm doing on radio or on your app, but I'm doing the
2: Wrap it up sign.
0: Let's take a review of this. Let's look at this. And you kind of have to sometimes be like, all right, Luka, we're not going to do it. But I'll tell you what, you can't not do it for Luka Doncic every time, and you can't not do it for Anthony Edwards or SGA or whoever. At some time, sometimes you just have to look at it to appease the player.
2: Mm-hmm.
0: And what this has told me is that Shohei Ohtani has so much leeway within that clubhouse.
2: Well,
0: and that there is so much. But sometimes players could resent that. Sometimes players could resent a superstar. And it doesn't seem like that is happening with the Dodgers, will just let him do what he wants to do. A, probably from how he handles himself, and B, because of how good and valuable he is, that they'll put up with it. But it is a unique dynamic for a two-time world championship team to then have all of the parties to address Dalton Rushing, whoever did it, to try to get him in line and follow in line with what Shohei was doing.
2: I'm lucky that I also work for the Dodgers. The respect for Shohei Ohtani is so real because Ohtani actually, he doesn't just talk the talk, he walks the walk. He's the first one there. He's the last one to leave. He'll be there practicing even though no one else is there. Like, when I tell you guys, like, it is incredible how much he devotes to being as good of a ball player as he is. You wouldn't believe it. You would think that he takes advantage and just relies on skill alone. He's constantly out there trying to get better. So there is nobody looks like Ohtani is so, everything you've read, it's true. Like, he doesn't get mad. He's very relaxed, very chill. When he walks around, he makes eye contact with everyone. He never shies away, and he's always putting in the work. So I think that is one of the reasons that it even frustrates me more, that Dalton Rushing thought, I'm going to challenge this guy. He's here every single day putting in the work. I don't see you as often, but I don't see anyone as often as I see Ohtani on the field or practicing.
3: I think that's a great point, because, like, a part of the reputation of Ohtani, and you could actually just see it, you could visually see it, he's a perfectionist.
2: He really is.
3: Everything he does is intentional, and everything he does is, like, he thinks at a super high level, and he's not going to, like, suffer a fool. He's not going to deal with a player that isn't playing up to a professional standard. And last night, he thought he was like playing with a little leaguer, and he had to put him in his place. He probably told Dave Roberts to put him in his place, and I wouldn't be shocked if that rookie catcher that they just called up is calling Shohei's next game. But that plays into this. His perfectionist kind of outlook was working against Rushing, and then Rushing didn't have the self-awareness to be like, I totally need to know my place in this position.
0: I'm actually surprised he doesn't have his own catcher for the terms of the leeway. You know,
2: sure.
0: I mean, Greg Maddux had his own, you know, guys have their own catcher that they like. And
2: he loves Will Smith, though. He does love Will Smith. That's his guy.
0: And then maybe they got to figure out other arrangements.
2: Yeah, you know? Well, he's hurt right now, so, but.
0: But in terms of if you're calling up a guy from AAA, they're obviously going to know their place, but. You know, for Dalton Rushing to do this is...
2: It's unreal. And again, both calls, Ohtani was right. Both of the challenges he wanted, he was right.
3: But we could relate to the whole dynamic, right? Like, if I'm sure you guys put a certain amount of work and time in creating what you do and your presentation, and you come to work, and you want to have that presentation given at its fullest 100%, and if you're working with somebody who's just not quite at that level or doesn't want to be at that level or is shirking his responsibilities or her responsibilities, it's so frustrating.
2: Yeah.
3: And you could see that on Shohei's face last night.
2: I was like, man, he's going to cuss him out in English, and we're all going to realize he does speak English.
0: Yeah, it's, listen, there are times when you're working with someone, and if you've had as much into the game as Shohei has, I get frustrated. Like, sometimes it just happens when you're trying to lay something out.
2: Are you saying I frustrate you?
0: No. No.
2: Because early off air, he said I was Dalton sometimes. Rushing and that he was Shohei Ohtani. That's what he said off air.
0: No. No. The reason why Monty and I were arguing, I was trying to make a point to her, and she just kept on fighting me on it. And then she called herself Shohei Ohtani, and I'm like, no, I'm Shohei Ohtani, because I'm not fighting you. Like, you're fighting me with what I'm saying, and I'm not trying to fight you. That's why I was saying what I was saying. I was saying there's, you don't need to know the backstory. We don't need to waste anyone's time.
2: We weren't even fighting. I just.
0: No, but you were on one to start the day. That is, that's for sure. I've even got my point now about what I was going to say.
3: You were just saying that sometimes you show up to work and you have something laid out and it doesn't go the way you want. And
0: it's not that I have something laid out. It's someone is trying to interject because they don't see the whole picture or what I have in mind.
2: Mm-hmm.
0: And I'm trying to explain it to them. And so Shohei knows what he's doing. There's a method to the madness, I guess, is the portion of it. There's a method to his genius. I'm not calling myself a genius. There's just a way that I do things.
2: Mm-hmm.
0: And sometimes when I'm trying to get from point A to point B, I don't need someone interjecting because I know exactly where I'm going. It's not every time. And then if it's someone with less experience, it's actually twice as frustrating.
2: Mm-hmm.
0: So if, you know, to the point of if it was his catcher or not his catcher, here is someone who is the backup catcher, which is the point of all of this, now trying to run it like you're the number one when, I've been to this rodeo before. That's the most frustrating portion of it for me is I know where I'm going. Shohei knows where I'm going. I'm not trying to compare myself to Shohei Ohtani, except when I'm arguing with Monty. But it's just the fact of, like, he knew what he was doing. There was a method to his madness to get to where he wanted to be, and there was a reason why he was challenging it, and for that inexperienced person to question it is doubly and triply offensive.
2: 100%. And I feel like, I bet you Shohei Ohtani just said, I'm not mad, I'm just disappointed. And you know that's way worse to hear.
0: Yes.
2: Because the way he looked when they spoke, he had this, like you said, this calm demeanor, and it's like, He didn't lash out at him, but I bet you he was like, I'm not mad. I'm just disappointed. And boy, that probably was the worst thing to hear.
0: I think he just cut to brass tacks and said, this is what you need to do. You need to stop the ball and quit questioning what I'm doing.
2: Well, yeah, he changed and he started calling the pitches himself.
0: Yeah.
2: Because he was annoyed with it, which understandably so. Yeah. Like, not only are the Dodgers a championship team, but Ohtani is a multi-MVP who I think this year was really gunning for Cy Young. Really gunning. And it's kind of getting further away from
0: him. Well, yeah, there are bigger fish to fry.
2: Sure, but because he's a perfectionist, to him he's like, I've done this, I've done that. This I could add.
0: Sure. I also just think it's in the moment that this, I hate to say subordinate, but that's what it feels like.
2: Yeah.
0: Is trying to, you know, be the main character. And that's not how things go.
2: Yeah.
0: She's Monty Bolaños. I'm Dan Beyer. That's Jason Stewart. Ryan Smith is here. Isaac Lowenkron bringing us all the news of the day as we are in for Stugatz and Company live here on Fox Sports Radio. Big trade in the NBA today as the Timberwolves seemingly go all in a quest to chase down the Spurs and Thunder and, who knows, maybe even the New York Knicks. LaMelo Ball is on the move. She's Monty. I'm Dan. We talk about it next year on Fox Sports Radio.
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0: podcast. World Cup matches are underway. Isaac Lohenkron will also give us the details of the big trade in the NBA, something that Monty and I will weigh into after Isaac gives us the latest. What's going on, Ilo?
1: Yeah, Dan and Monty, in the NBA, the Charlotte Hornets trading Lonzo Ball and Josh Green to the Minnesota Timberwolves for Naz Reid and draft picks. The WNBA today suspended Phoenix's Alyssa Thomas one game for recklessly making contact with her fist to the throat area of Indiana's Caitlin Clark in last night's game. Thomas was also retroactively issued a flagrant foul 2 penalty. Trained to push past the pain. Not athletes, just people. 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At the World Cup today, 2 matches going on as we speak, and they combined to feature 3 goals in the opening 10 minutes, starting with Nicola Pepe of Ivory Coast scoring in the 7th minute against Curaçao in Philadelphia on FS1.
2: Oh, it's broken kindly here for sure. It's Nicola Pepe. Ivory Coast on here and either.
1: And Ivory Coast presently still leading Curaçao 1-0 now in the 28th minute. Meanwhile, Germany facing Ecuador in New Jersey. Germany scored a goal in the 2nd minute of this match by Leroy Sané. Here's how that sounded, guys, on the radio in Germany on Westdeutscher Rundfunk Radio.
3: Pavlovic im Strafraum auf Hürz gelegt, aber Peter Punkt zurückgelegt, Schuss, Tor! Es steht 1-0, Leroy Sané haut den Ball rein, keine 2 Minuten vorbei. Sané schießt Deutschland in Führung in New York, 1-0 für die DFB-Auswahl. Was für ein Traumstart!
1: However, just 7 minutes later, Ecuador would equalize on a goal by Nilson Angulo on Fox.
4: Here's Angulo with a hint of an opportunity for Ecuador, and he scores and equalizes! Ecuador's first goal at the World Cup!
1: Ian Dirk, the call on Fox. They've just crossed into the 30th minute there. Germany 1, Ecuador 1. Dan and Monsi.
0: Thank you very much, Isaac. It is Stu Gotts and Company live here on Fox Sports Radio. Again, I kind of slipped up there because I'm choking on the details of this LaMelo Ball trade to the Minnesota Timberwolves. On the surface, we heard rumblings last night. Mm. You were in at the news desk.
5: Yes.
0: Insiders saying LaMelo Ball could be had. There are certain teams that are interested. And all of a sudden, boom, it's done by this morning. I got the sense, I'm curious the sense that you got, that it was these reports were coming from specifically Minnesota being aggressive and trying to move up into the Western Conference hierarchy. That's why the move was made, because they're the ones acquiring the star player. Is that the sense that you got?
5: Yeah, that's the sense I got, even though I don't know if, because it was first reported by Shams, right, of ESPN during the draft, that they were looking to trade maybe LaMelo. They were talking. Chris Haynes was the one who I saw specifically tie in Minnesota. At first, I didn't think that Minnesota was tied in, but then I got the vibe that Minnesota was trying to make a move. I just wasn't sure if it was to move up in the draft or what.
0: Mm-hmm.
5: You know what I'm saying? I was like, yeah. Minnesota's here. Minnesota's doing something. I just don't know what.
0: I looked at it from the perspective that this is Minnesota getting LaMelo Ball, trying to take down the Spurs and
5: sure.
0: Thunder, trying to figure out that portion of it. And I think it's obvious to do that when you have a player who was an all-star, is still young in his career, and gets paid a lot of money. And when you see teams on how do you now compete, I mean, Oklahoma City drafts, you know, Merrill falls to them in the first round, and we're immediately saying this is now their guy to guard Victor Wembanyama. Well, if you're Minnesota and you're getting ousted by the Spurs in the Western Conference semifinals, I think you got to figure out how do we attack the Spurs? How do we beat the Spurs? How do we beat the Thunder? And now you've got a team with Anthony Edwards, and I think it for Ant, who was injured throughout this playoff run, LaMelo Ball takes some of the pressure off of him. You're relying more on Ayo Dosunmu. Terrence Shannon had, you know, flashes of greatness during his during that playoff run when Anthony Edwards and Ayo were dealing with injuries. So you've got a nice young core in the backcourt there, and maybe Naz Reid isn't as important as a stretch five that can shoot a lot of threes. But I look at it from the

0: Hornets' perspective. And what the Hornets are telling you is, we will happily trade our all-star guard because we only think he can take us so far. They just paid Kobe White 3 years, $74 million, as opposed to giving Melo, which they did, 5 years, $203 million. That is a significant discount from a player that the two players aren't that different. So it tells me that Charlotte is looking at this and saying, you know what, if we continue this role with LaMelo Ball, we're probably not going to reach the highest of our highs. And I think that's interesting. And it's not a knock on Melo as a player. I just think that they look at it as saying, with our core, we've got Kobe White, who we acquired last year prior to the trade deadline. We bring him in. We've got Konkin Epple. We've got Brandon Miller. We've got other pieces there that you can build in Charlotte and make a bigger run, that they just weren't going to do it with that core. So now, as part of the deal, Monty, you get Naz Reid, an unprotected first-round pick, and three first-round pick swaps plus three second-round picks for LaMelo and Josh Green. An unprotected first-round pick and three first-round pick swaps plus three second-round picks for LaMelo and Josh Green. And I think it's a great haul for Charlotte. So to me, that's what this is all about. This isn't about the Western Conference Minnesota Timberwolves. That's the immediate aspect of it. The Eastern Conference can be had, and Charlotte decided that, you know what, in our current form, when we are knocking on the door of a playoff, we will willingly trade our best player, using air quotes, and try to do better. And I thought that that set it off for what this trade was. I know it's not sexy to talk about the Charlotte Hornets, but to me, it was more about Charlotte than it was about Minnesota.
1: I don't necessarily disagree with that, especially because I was very shocked this past season for the play-in. I really thought the Hornets would get out of the play-in and go into the playoffs, and they didn't. They lost to the Magic, who then went on to play in the playoffs because of how well the Hornets were playing. I really did not expect Orlando to come out of that. And so to me, I thought the Hornets were not as good as maybe I thought. And then they move on from LaMelo Ball, which ties into what you're saying, that clearly they also thought, oh, maybe we weren't as good as we thought. We didn't get past just into the playoffs. We lost to the Magic, who at the end had unraveled. They were not good at the end there. And so I agree with all of that. I just don't know what Minnesota... I don't like this trade, to be honest with you. I think Naz Reid is a great piece to your roster that you need. He's great. I would love to have him on the Clippers roster as a backup, as a part of your depth. I think Naz Reid is really good. What's going to happen with Minnesota? Final minute. It's a tie game. Final 20 seconds. Tie game. And Minnesota has the ball. Anthony Edwards needs the ball in his hand.
0: Yes.
1: So what's going to happen?
0: And he'll have that.
1: So LaMelo's going to say, is he going to be off to the side, or
0: yes,
1: is he going to be on the bench?
0: Yes, he'll be off to the side.
1: This is where I don't get. LaMelo Ball, I like him, but I do think he has a better fit elsewhere, not with Minnesota, who also moved on from Julius Randle. Let's not forget that. This whole week, I haven't been able to, like, really talk about Giannis Antetokounmpo going to the Heat. Like, I loved that move more than I like this one. As you're saying that this is about the Timberwolves trying to take on the Spurs and OKC, I feel like everyone in the NBA is like, okay, how do we take on a big man? We need it now. It's like back to taking on a big man, whether it's Victor Wembanyama. I'm still going to throw Nikola Jokic into the mix because it's true. You now have to talk about Karl Anthony Towns as being a big man that you might need to stop. And so with Giannis, I know this past season was underwhelming. Injuries and just the Bucks season was underwhelming. But the Heat are like, how can we get out of the play-in and compete and have like a big man that, like, let's hypothetically say we get out of the East that can compete with Wemby. One of the few people that I think can compete with Wemby is Giannis. Maybe I'm crazy. And we know that he have a great reputation and a great culture of developing their players and putting them in positions to succeed, that I didn't see a lot of people give credit to what the Heat did, when I liked that move way more than this move by Minnesota, to be honest with you.
0: And I come from a different perspective on the Giannis thing, like as a Bucks fan,
1: sure,
0: like,
1: yeah.
0: I am concerned about his body breaking down, and for Milwaukee to get what they got, I thought it was magnificent. I also thought that you saw in the offers that they did or didn't.

0: get because Minnesota was thought to be a player in Giannis as well, that ultimately it just came down to only the Celtics and Heat. Mm-hmm. So with very little leverage, the Bucks still got the most that they got out of it. But I have questions about that. And I actually have questions. I think Miami, if this doesn't work out for them, which I think could be a possibility, that maybe the Bucks picks later on will be at a time when Miami turns things around and is tough again, and then all of a sudden maybe the Bucks picks aren't worth as much. But I think the Bucks got what they should have gotten with it. To your point about like what is happening with the Heat, I think there's a little bit of that in this and them saying like, yeah, we like Tyler Hero. Mm-hmm. And I think that's what you're saying. We like Tyler Hero. We like the possibility of, you know, Ware's future, but we're not going to get where we need to go with those guys. So let's try a different path. And I think that's what Charlotte is saying as well. So I think Charlotte did it in one way in getting picks, and the Heat are doing it in getting Giannis. Now, in saying all of that, I think one thing has to be laid out from the Minnesota perspective. And I'm on the record of saying I have loved how Minnesota's roster shaped up throughout the last couple of years, because I really like Anthony Edwards as a player and just think he's could be top three of the best player in the league at some point if he's healthy. I loved how everybody fit together, but it wasn't working. Mm-hmm. They had gone to the Western Conference Finals the previous 2 years and couldn't break through. And then this year they were dominated by the Spurs and exited early. So something had to change. But just think about this if you're Minnesota. Minnesota's given up 5 first-round picks, 4 first-round pick swaps, and 3 second-round picks for Rudy Gobert and LaMelo Ball. If you gave me 5 first-round picks, 4 pick swaps, and 3 second-round picks, I would want Victor Wembanyama, Shai Gilgeous-Alexander, and Jalen Brunson in return. Like, that is what Minnesota. So when you step back from Minnesota and you're saying, our time is now, and the best move that they made was they won the lottery the year that Anthony Edwards was in the lottery. But when you take a step back and you think from 2022 when they made the Gobert deal up until now in 2026, that's 5 first-round picks and 4 pick swaps and 3 second-round picks for Rudy Gobert and LaMelo Ball. That is a trade that I don't think many teams would do.
1: When you put it like that, it really sounds like Minnesota has not made the right moves. When you put it like that, because on the other side of Miami, or even Charlotte went... had a great season last year, but they didn't have great seasons the years prior. Miami has been stuck in the play-in for how long? Like, Miami feels like we're much better than a one-off season. I feel like the Hornets, it's like, again, were they as good as I thought, or was just this like a one season on the Eastern Conference that was a nice season? But in reality, you're not as good. The Heat are always a solid team. So that's why I feel like this move is going to be immediately impactful. And now you're telling me what Minnesota has done? So Minnesota hasn't done anything right.
0: Yeah,
1: right. They haven't done anything right.
0: Right. Tells you how good Anthony Edwards is.
1: He's always been great. And I, like as you mentioned, he was hurt during the playoffs this last run. It was impossible to deny that. You could see it. He has been great. But, man, they've done not good by him.
0: Jaden McDaniels has been good for them, someone that they're really high on. But – that's a lot. Like, when we're talking about what the Bucks got for Giannis, and then this is what Minnesota has to show for it. Also, you mentioned it earlier, traded away Karl-Anthony Towns for the Julius Randle deal. Now they do, you know, that, you know, the swap that they did with Brooklyn for it. But just specifically when it came to those two players, LaMelo Ball and Rudy Gobert, that's what Minnesota gave up to get them. Crazy.
1: Does this put them over? No.
0: No, but I think it does. I do think it allows them to compete better, and I will give them, I'll give them credit for trying to change things up. I think we look at LaMelo Ball, and sometimes we still go back to, you know, Big Baller Brand and his dad and all of that. LaMelo's transformed into an NBA All-Star.
1: Yes.
0: You know, so there's, I think that sometimes we look at him with a bit of a crooked eye, but when you compare his numbers to Kobe White's numbers, LaMelo has the, you know, had the ball more in his hand and in those instances, but shooting percentage wise and what Charlotte is getting at half the price of what LaMelo Ball is, it's like it's a better deal for them and to get to places they want to be.
1: I'm telling you, I like LaMelo Ball. For a while, I think there were rumors that maybe he was going to be traded last year. Was it last year? And I was like, man, I would love him as a Clipper. He's great. I just don't see how, when you have Anthony Edwards, how he helps in the final possession in a tight game. You want Anthony Edwards to have the ball in his hand. And I don't know how much LaMelo Ball does off the ball. Is he going to be like Curry and start running around?
0: I think it's to combat the Castles, the Dylan Harpers, the Champagnes, the Aaron Foxes of the world, the SGAs, the Jalen Williams.
1: But like, we know, but LaMelo's a great, like he's a very, I would say, you know, a really true point guard. He wants to dish the ball. He wants to score too, mm-hmm. but he wants to dish the ball. And so if the ball's not in his hand, he can't dish the ball. So I just feel like then he would have to change a little bit of his game. I guess he could do that, but I just. I don't know. I'm not as jazzed about it.
0: Yeah, I give him credit for trying to make it work in Anthony Edwards.
1: Sure.
0: You know, like prime windows. Like they're.
1: Yeah, and like
0: the moves haven't been great. They haven't worked out for them in maybe the ways that they would have hoped. But I think it's been all Anthony Edwards and getting them to the Western Conference Finals, and now you need to do something different around him. And let's see if this works.
1: That's what I'm saying. You hit it. You've done the same thing for a couple of years. You have to try something new. So I guess you're right about that.
0: She's Monty Bolaños. I'm Dan Beyer. An update from the World Cup. Both Ecuador and Germany still tied up at 1 in the 43rd minute. Ivory Coast continuing to lead Curaçao, or as Wayne Gretzky called it on the World Cup draw, Caraco, 1-0 right now in the 43rd
1: minute.
0: I'm sorry,
1: who?
0: Wayne Gretzky.
1: Said Caraco? For Curaçao?
0: Yes. Yeah, it's live TV.
1: Oh, nice. Right?
0: Yeah, it's one of my drops. Listen. That I have. I have very few drops on my board that's inside Radio Talk, but when Gretzky said Caraco, it was one of the highlights of the World Cup draw.
1: I mispronounce everything, so I get it.
0: It happens to the best of us. Oh. She's Monty Bolaños. I'm Dan Beyer. Ryan Smith, Jason Stewart, and Isaac Lohenkron here with us on a Thursday as we wrap up Stu Gotts & Company live next here on FSR.
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12: free.
11: Yes. I just want to make sure because swearing nowadays has become way too normal. Way too normal, even when it's not being said. Listen, I'll give you a little behind the curtain. We've had discussions here. Jason Stewart, Isaac Lohenkron. You guys know about this. Ryan, when we tell the editors, when you are bleeping out some of these swear words, you can't just bleep out the vowel. Like, you need to have, like, all four letters. That's right, Isaac? I mean, that's... We take training on this stuff.
13: Once a year, yes.
11: Yes, once a year you do it. And last night, I'm watching SportsCenter, and I'm typing some ideas that I wanted to send over to you guys, and the SportsCenter host, this isn't a live mic from a game, this is the SportsCenter host delivering his monologue or speech to intro, whatever, bleeped himself. And I thought, what are we doing? Like, this was a planned script that was read that for effect, he wanted to swear. Now, they didn't let the swear word go out, but it's a bigger picture. I could never imagine Rich Eisen or Dan Patrick or Stuart Scott or any of those guys swearing when they're delivering a highlight or delivering the piece that they wrote, because the pride that they had in their writing was just another level. And then I couldn't blame the guy because it feels like it's become so norm. Do you watch shows now that they're saying words that you never thought you could say?
12: Yeah.
11: And we can't say them on the air, but it's become way too normalized to my liking.
12: Yeah, I don't like that at all. You brought this up, and I was like, wait, explain it to me like I'm five. What do you mean he bleeped himself? You're like, it was scripted. He planned it. And it's when they're doing like a story, right? Like where he's standing.
11: He planned to be bleeped.
12: That's crazy to me. That is, and it's a, I mean, I don't know if like SportsCenter just doesn't care, but I feel like that is a slap in the face to journalism.
11: I'm surprised that somebody let it go. Jason Stewart, I mean, I don't want to age you by any means, but we're the same age. Motsy's agreeing with us, so I guess we're not get off my lawn guy, but
12: no.
11: Do you feel the sense that I'm sensing?
10: I always thought that comedians would always say that the kind of the lowest common denominator is just to start using F words in your material.
12: The
10: so it
12: shot.
10: Just kind of speaks to the intellect of the writer of the content.
12: Yeah.
10: If they have to go to that stuff.
12: I feel like I curse the most out of everybody here. To say that I am not, because
13: yes, you do, actually. You do. Oh. Yes.
11: Ryan. Okay. Ryan's mic okay. works. There but, it is.
12: There it Thank is. You.
11: There it
12: I
11: is.
12: I feel like I curse the most out of everybody here. So I'm all for cursing. But there are places that you're not, that can't happen. And it's sacred about it. You know what I'm saying? Like, I know I can't do it with this mic on. So it's a, I'm not for it. I guess maybe I am get off my lawn. No, it's not cool.
11: There are shows on Bravo that, reality shows that now allow words that, You wouldn't think.
12: Really?
11: I think FX allows whatever they want.
12: There's now certain rules. I think you can say the words one for like PG-13, like one time.
11: It was never even close to this. And even ESPN got away with it with certain documentaries that they had to warn people about the language. But is this how we got there? Are we continuing to loosen the strings on it? I just know you can't do it in church.
12: No me gusta.
11: That's
12: you sure? Are you sure though?
11: I don't know. I don't know. Maybe they've changed the rules.
12: Go Give it a little flair.
11: Go Team USA.
12: Yay!
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18: We went from black and white to color all those years ago, right? 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
19: It's really
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19: Is.
18: Yeah, here to tell you more is Green Toyota's Casey Lane.
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28: From ABC News, I'm Chuck Severson. The deadly earthquakes over 7 magnitudes overnight in Venezuela leave at least 188 people dead, nearly 1,000 others injured as search and rescue operations continue.
29: We finally got out of the apartment. And it was chaos, you know. Everybody, all my neighbors were on the street screaming and crying, yelling, you know. It was really hysterical, you know.
28: Armando Nori lives in hard-hit Caracas.
29: We are not prepared for this. We've been living under a government neglecting every aspect of the civilian life for the past almost 30 years.
28: The U.S. is sending search and rescue crews from Los Angeles and Virginia. Iran attacked a ship in the Strait of Hormuz with a drone today, says a U.S. official. ABC's Louis Martinez covers the Pentagon.
30: What we have from a U.S. official is that, yes, there was an Iranian attack on a vessel that was carried out by an Iranian drone that caused some damage to the ship's bridge.
28: It's first attack since Iran and the U.S. signed that initial agreement. 7 arrests and 18 police reports are alleged by the National Park Service in what it claims was vandalism that led to the algae-filled and sealer flaking of the reflecting pond at the Lincoln Memorial, also alleging graffiti at the Washington Monument and fuel lines cut at Great American State Fair. A federal judge has blocked part of a President Trump executive order that would mandate how states would run their mail-in voting operations. Supreme Court conservative majorities today ruled that the government can keep asylum seekers from entering the U.S. and can cancel the temporary protected status granted to Haitians and Syrians. Makes no sense, as Massachusetts Governor Maura Healey, a Democrat, saying immigrant families can be deported.
31: Who fled devastating earthquakes and violence in their own countries.
28: A similar argument being made by Ohio Governor Mike DeWine, a Republican. You're listening to ABC News.
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28: The Supreme Court ruled that the maker of Roundup Weed Killer can't be sued under state law for failing to warn users about the product's alleged cancer risk because the EPA didn't require a warning. On Wall Street, the tech-heavy NASDAQ closed only slightly lower despite Micron Technology stock surging after blockbuster earnings. Apple stock pulled the NASDAQ down on news that they would be increasing the cost of its Macs and iPads. Microsoft also fell after announcing they will be raising Xbox prices. Iran update from ABC News contributor and expert on Middle East policy, Javed Ali.
2: Will Israel withdraw fully from southern Lebanon, even if that's what the U.S. wants? Unclear, because Hezbollah is still attacking Israel as well, and Israel has a right to defend itself. But we have heard time and time again the Iranians say they are going to demand a full Israeli withdrawal from southern Lebanon because Hezbollah is their most important partner in the region.
28: Google and the TSA are teaming up to allow passengers to get screened without having to carry a physical ID. 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ABC's Sam Sweeney.
3: 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And when you show up to the airport, all you have to do is walk up to the camera, have your picture taken, and you'll be cleared to get on your flight.
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4: Good afternoon, I'm Steve Bridge with news. Governor J.B. Pritzker signing legislation this week designed to protect the medical records of people receiving abortions or gender-affirming care in the state. Capital News Illinois reports that the Reproductive Health Records Privacy Act separates information related to this care from digital medical records and blocks access from outside the state. Law will prevent electronic health networks from sharing that information across state lines unless they have a patient's consent. A state senator who sponsored that bill says it's about protecting Illinois residents or anyone coming to the state seeking care. The bill signing coincides with the fourth anniversary of the U.S. Supreme Court's decision to overturn Roe v. Wade. Hospital Sisters Health System has named its first chief administrative officer for St. John's Children's Hospital. Aaron Hunter, currently the chief administrative officer at HSHS St. Francis Hospital in Litchfield. She was at hospital's director of operations before moving into her current role. Competition underway at the first round of the Memorial Health Championship presented by LRS at Panther Creek Country Club. Corn Ferry Tour professional golf tournament continues through Sunday. 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
5: Here's your Storm Team 20 forecast. A flood watch continues until 1 p.m. Saturday afternoon. Thunderstorms likely tonight, otherwise cloudy skies expected. Lows dip down to about 66. Northeasterly winds 5 to 10 miles per hour. Cloudy skies expected tomorrow. Thunderstorms likely. Daytime highs approaching 76. I'm meteorologist Laura Lockwood on Sports Radio 92.3 FM and 1450 AM. 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
2: Hey, good afternoon, everybody. 12 minutes after 4 o'clock, Dan Rourke has the day off. An emergency babysitting event came up. And once again, I tip my hat to modern-day grandparents like the Shag, like me, who do more babysitting than any generation of grandparents ever did in history. And I guess we can't blow it off because... I mean, my mom worked a part-time job, so she was able to be home. But when we had kids, my ex-wife had a job, and she was gone 40 hours a week. So we found a way to make it work. I don't know how. We didn't have to rely that heavily on the grandparents. But Coach Rourke is babysitting, and he kind of likes doing it anyway. We all kind of like doing it anyway, so we're not complaining about it. We're just pointing out that that's where Coach Rourke is today.
3: Now, was it an emergency one that came up, or was it something that was on the books that he forgot about until today?
2: Let me go back to his text that I got yesterday. It said, "I'm down at Allie's emergency babysitting duty. Won't be there Thursday. I think you can handle it."
3: Okay.
2: But he knew about it yesterday, so it wasn't that big an emergency.
3: It wasn't like he got a hold of you at 2:30, 3 o'clock this afternoon and said, "Hey, I'm not going to be there today."
2: No, and he never does that. No, he always. His wife has better control of their life than that. So we're here until 5:30. Cubs baseball, the Cubs and the Mets. Boy, I tell you, I felt so sorry for the Mets yesterday in the second game of that doubleheader when they were making six errors. Yeah, I felt real sorry for the Mets, yeah.
3: You sound real broke up over there, Jim.
2: It was a comedy of errors. It was almost funny. Couldn't have happened to a better team, no. But you know what else? I'm starting to think of the Marlins. I'm starting to really dislike the Marlins. And the Marlins are harmless. Except in 2003, when the Bartman game occurred, and it seems like the Marlins always find a way to cause problems for the Cubs. And as we sit here, I'm playing the 2003 Cubs season on my Stratomatic game. That's the year that the Cubs got beat by the Marlins. And they can't beat the Marlins even in my Stratomatic game. So I'm really starting to dislike.
3: And, there's just and something about them.
2: You know what?
3: Them.
2: That was a that Marlins team, we want to make them look like a gigantic Cinderella. But doggone, they had Miguel Cabrera was like 19 years old and just come up. And they had Juan Pierre played center field and batted 600 times and always got 200 hits and stole 40 bases. Luis Castillo was a gold glove second baseman. They had an Alex Gonzalez playing shortstop who was very solid. Cabrera played some third base, and when he didn't, Mike Lowell played third base. They had Pierre was in center. They had Juan Encarnacion, who was a gold glover in right. They had in left, Cabrera played some left field. They had Todd Hollinsworth. They had Pudge Rodriguez behind the plate. They had Brad Penny. They had Dontrell Willis, who had his one good season that year. That really was a good team. Ugueth Urbina in the bullpen. Braden Looper, the Cardinals draftee, was one of their bullpen guys. That was a pretty solid team.
3: And they kind of had to do the fire sale after that season because there was no way they could afford to keep that team together.
2: They didn't have that big a fire sale with that team as they did in 97 when they had Alou and all those guys.
3: Not as big of one.
2: But Pierre had to go. But Cabrera was on the come, and he ended up having a Hall of Fame career with 3,000 hits and 500 home runs, and he was a great player. Rodriguez made the Hall of Fame, and Josh Beckett was one of their pitchers on that team, and that was a good team, but I'm starting to develop some angst towards
3: some dislike
2: towards the Miami Marlins. But the Cubs and the Mets again today. Pregame starts at about 5:35. We're going to close out here about a little after around 5:30-ish or so, and then we'll have the Cubs and the New York Mets from it's not Shea Stadium anymore. Whatever it's called now,
3: City Bank,
2: yeah, whatever. Everybody has a corporate sponsor. The Athletics and the Giants are playing. Athletics 2 and the Giants 1. They're in the 6th. The Rays already beat the Royals today, 13-2. Pirates got a 5-1 win over Seattle. Houston is at Detroit. Philly is at the Nationals. Nationals are over 500. They do some offense. They're pretty good there. The Blue Jays are home to the Rangers. Yankees and Red Sox. I'm surprised that it's not on three different ESPN channels, the Yankees and the Red Sox. Schlittler and Early are the pitchers. That's not Arnold Early, I'm sure. The Cubs and the Mets. Boyd returns to action, and he faces Freddie Peralta. Cardinals are home against the Diamondbacks tonight. I guess the Cubs are basically tied with the Cardinals now. The Cardinals are one game ahead in the loss column, but the Cubs have one more win. That's Gallen and McGreevy. White Sox have the day off today. Major League Baseball. I don't think very many of our listeners are World Cup fans. Ecuador and Germany are tied at 1. Curacao and Ivory Coast 1-0. Tunisia and the Netherlands play later on. That's going to be on FS1. Tunisia and the Netherlands. Japan and Sweden play tonight. That's going to be on Big Fox. And when did Turkey become Turkey A?
3: I don't know.
2: All of a sudden,
3: I don't know. Like 2026, as far as I am aware.
2: I got to look that up. It's no longer Turkey. It's Turkiye. Okay, that's who the U.S. plays tonight. That game's at 9 o'clock, and that's on Fox. Paraguay and Australia play at 9 o'clock.
3: According to Google, it was June 2022.
2: We're just catching up now.
3: Yes.
2: I guess we didn't have a lot of demand for worrying about Turkey until they became a World Cup qualifier. Oh, well. So that's the sports scene for today. I want to make sure that I tip my cap to our friends at channel1450.com, our teammates at channel1450.com. Put on their award show yesterday. Leanna starts working on that in about March. Starts putting together the players of the year for the fall sports and then the winter sports. And then she just got to plug in the spring sports winners, and they're digging up videos and making their selections and getting the nominations. And it's a very tough process, it takes a lot of time, a lot of effort to get that thing done. They were great. They had almost 500 people there at the hangar last night out of Capital Airport, and they honored a bunch of all the high school athletes that were any kind of high school athletes around here from the Central State 8 and the Sangamo Conference, basically.
3: All sports,
2: yeah. Tennis and golf and cross country and the big ones that get airtime on this station, basketball, football, baseball, softball, all the sports They didn't leave anybody out. The only thing they left out, and we found out later, somebody came up to our table and asked us why they didn't do hockey. I haven't had a chance to ask the Channel 1450 folks. It's number one.
3: Channel 1450 did a little bit of hockey.
2: They did some highlights of hockey, yeah, but they didn't have a hockey athlete of the year. And a young lady came up to our table, and she wondered why. And we pointed right at Derek and said, go ask that guy over there. We passed the buck, really threw him under the bus real fast. It's not. I went through this at the State Journal Register. We had some people were wondering about coverage of high school hockey. It's not a varsity sport. It's not an IHSA-sanctioned varsity sport. So I don't know if that has anything to do with it. I will have to – I'm sure that Derek or Leanna, one of those, is listening. They'll send me a text and let me know where high school hockey stands in the pecking order. But, I had a – not necessarily a knockdown, drag down with a guy over high school hockey who told me that I said they don't play by the same rules as the other athletes. They don't have to be, you know, you don't have to be, you don't have to get good grades. You don't have to maintain a certain GPA to be eligible for high school hockey. And this guy told me that at one school they did, and all the rules that applied to every other athlete. It's technically a club sport, and like Steve Bridges' son, Xander, goes to Rochester, but he plays for the SHG soccer team. They really don't have – you're not really representing your school in it. It used to be that way because I remember being at a Glenwood basketball game when they were playing SHG, and it was on a Friday night when they had high school hockey, and Glenwood hockey team, high school hockey team, club team, won the championship. And they showed up at the basketball game with their trophy. And basketball team was playing SHG, and the hockey team had just beaten SHG in the championship game. And there was a little bit of cheering, and there was a little bit of razzing. And it was interesting when they showed up with the trophy that day. They did not honor any high school hockey, but I would bet that now that somebody put a bug in their ear, maybe that will be it. I also asked about girls wrestling, and Derek said that nobody made it to state, or nobody got at least placed at state in girls wrestling. They had a girls wrestling honoree a year ago, but one of the really good athletes had ACL surgery, one of the really good wrestlers, so they didn't have a girls wrestling honoree this year, but they have in the past. So. Great night by those folks. I'm proud to be there, proud to have been a part of it, and look forward to all the work that they're going to put in to get us back next year to have that. They've been doing it for 5 years, and it's really good. The venue is great. They had it at a couple other venues, at least one other venue that wasn't as good as the LRS hangar. So,
3: The third year out at LRS?
2: Yeah. The first two were out at the fairgrounds, at least one of them. Yeah, both of the years they were out at the fairgrounds. So, yeah, this is the third year at LRS, and it's very good. Good food from Poe's Catering, and a good show altogether, except for the workout we got afterwards. They needed to bring the airplanes back in to the hangar, so we had to break down all the tables and all the chairs, and I worked up a little bit of a lather, Chag. Breaking down tables, rolling tables off to the side, and carrying chairs and stacking them up against the wall. And everybody that was all our team members were participating. Kevin O'Day was folding up chairs. Tim Schweitzer was there, and Hall Bleib and Pritchett, of course, took off. They, you know, they're the stars, so they get to go. They get to leave early. But the minions, we did our jobs and got the thing cleaned up. So, hey, we need to take a break. We'll come back for more. 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
6: 4:32, 28 minutes until 5 o'clock. Thursday press box. Dan Rourke has the day off. I'm Jim.
7: If
6: Rupert.
7: You could make it Friday, I would take it.
6: Why? What's your hurry?
7: Ready for the week to be done.
6: Are you a big? You got big plans for the weekend? Do you, Shag?
7: Not really.
6: Okay.
7: Had bigger plans last weekend. I'm looking forward to just getting like a day and a half of doing nothing.
6: Yeah. How many days do you work here?
7: On average or this week?
6: This week.
7: Every day.
6: Okay. Why was this week different? We didn't have
7: vacations.
6: Okay.
7: Vacations, and we've been doing a lot of varying remotes for Rock the Dock tickets across all the different stations. So, yeah, it's been kind of a busy week.
6: So the jocks are...

0: turn in to do their own board, they you have to come in and do it.
1: Yep.
0: Okay. And one day, did you have to do the board here for Darren when he was out at the golf tournament?
1: I did the board for Darren Wednesday morning, yesterday, and was back in to do press box yesterday as well because everybody was out at LRS.
0: Did you get notification Wednesday a little bit before 4 a.m. that you were doing the
1: yes
0: the board?
1: Okay. Yeah, I knew the Wednesday stuff was on the schedule for Wednesday morning for over a month, and then doing the press box yesterday afternoon had about 2.5 weeks, so well in advance knew it was coming.
0: Okay your alarm clock wasn't the
1: what wasn't the boss man
0: the,
1: going
0: the beautiful voice of Kevin O'Day calling and saying, hey Shag, I screwed up, I need you in the station,
1: and I luck out tomorrow morning where I would normally be coming in and running the board for Bonzi. He's on vacation this week, so I don't have to get up and come in tomorrow morning.
0: Bonzi on vacation. His life is a vacation. But, yeah, okay. He's just getting paid to not be here. Making Kevin O'Day's week are easier. Bonzi not here.
1: So sounds kind of silly, but what is a vacation? I've never gotten one. I've never taken a vacation.
0: In your life?
1: Ever. I've paid for half a dozen vacations, but I've never taken one.
0: Okay, what do you mean you've paid for?
1: I mean, I paid for my wife and kids to go on vacation, but I did not go because I wasn't very welcome where they were going.
0: Okay. Well, I haven't had a vacation in a couple of years. But the last time, probably 2019, my son and I would go on a baseball trip every year. We went to Milwaukee to see a weekend series. We went to Pittsburgh to see a weekend series, drove, and we always drive. And Cleveland. I wanted to go to the Rock and Roll Hall of Fame. So we went early and went to the Rock and Roll, spent a day at the Rock and Roll Hall of Fame, went to the Cubs. The Angels were playing in Cleveland, and we went to a couple games there. Those were my vacations. Well, as a family, we used to go on vacation. Well, and that was, I guess, before my son started playing baseball. We would travel. We were lucky, though, when my son was playing traveling baseball, they played at a tournament at Disney World. So we drove to Disney.
1: I mean, I guess I could count COVID as a vacation because I only worked like one day a week during all of that.
0: That's under very adverse conditions, yes. I guess. But okay, let's see what the caller has. Caller, good afternoon. You're on. What can we do for you?
2: Ryan.
0: Go ahead, Ryan. What's up? Just living the dream, Ryan. Living the dream.
2: Yeah, I'm not. What else you got in mind, Ruth?
0: Well, how about, did you get to watch the Cubs and the Mets yesterday, or were you watching the Cardinals yesterday?
2: Watching the Cardinals.
0: Okay. Cardinals got beat 9-4. They had a bad fourth inning yesterday, but I was very entertained. Well, and I didn't get to watch the whole Cubs-Mets second game. I watched the whole first game, but we had that awards banquet yesterday. So I didn't get. I got in the car when it was the Cubs had just gone ahead, I think, 6-5. And I came home and I watched the Mets kick the ball around and commit 6 errors. It looked like a Little League game. And you know how highly I think of the Mets and how bad I felt for them when they were making 6 errors, but. Dansby Swanson, I just looked it up. Dansby Swanson, in the last 3 games, has 15 runs batted in. The Cubs' big free agent signing this year was Alex Bregman, who played for the Red Sox last year, was an all-star, competed in the home run derby at the all-star game. He was the guy that the Cubs spent a lot of money on this offseason to come and play third base. In 308 at-bats this year, Alex Bregman has 25 runs batted in. So in 3 days, and about 12, 13 at-bats, Dansby Swanson has 10 fewer RBIs than Alex Bregman has in 308 at-bats.
2: Mm.
0: Dansby Swanson has been hot.
2: Mm.
0: But I'm concerned about the Cubs pitching because Matthew Boyd comes back today and he's a little bit of a tin man. He gets hurt quite a bit. And they don't have Steele, they don't have Cade Horton, they don't have Ben Brown, they don't have Jameson Taillon. All they've got is Shota Imanaga and a bunch of guys in the bullpen that you never heard of either. So Cubs are going to have to – Dansby Swanson's going to have to keep driving in runs. They're going to have to score 10 runs a game because their pitching isn't going to be very good.
2: And after the second game, I never heard last night. Because most after the games over there, they acquired the lefty from the Mets.
0: Yeah, they got Pearson. Yeah. From the Mets, who's got a 6.6+ ERA, who has pitched his way out of the Mets rotation. Everybody in baseball thinks they can fix pitchers. Mm-hmm. Everybody thinks that if you throw hard and I can fix you. We have our pitch lab and we can do this and we can do that. And it doesn't always work that way. But he was an all-star. He made the all-star team last year or 2 years ago. So some expectations there.
3: Well, what about our pitching, too?
2: Yeah. You just talked about the Mets committed 6 errors yesterday. Give me take on that, Ruth.
0: Give you what?
2: Give me your take on all the Mets committed 6 errors.
0: A total aberration because major league players aren't going to make 6 errors. Even bad major league players don't make that many errors. So it's not going to happen ever again. Probably that they make 6 errors in one game. They're not that bad of players. Marcus Semien made a couple errors and he's a good player. It just worked out for the Cubs. I think it's one of those deals where you get to the point where don't hit the ball to me. Uh-oh, the ball's coming to me. Uh-oh, I don't know if I'm going to be able to catch it because I booted one before and the guy next to me booted one. So, oh, there I just booted it. So I think it got in their head a little bit is what it amounts to. But it'll never happen again. We won't see a 6-error game for a long time.
2: Okay.
0: No, the Cubs play today against the Mets.
1: 5:30 pregame.
2: That's right.
0: 5:35 pregame. Right. Cardinals play the Diamondbacks again. White Sox are off today.
2: White Sox are off.
3: All right, let's talk about Cardinals pitching.
2: What is your take on my Cardinals pitching?
0: I thought Lieberthal was going to be an ace. I thought Lieberthal was going to be...
2: Lebator.
0: Yeah, I was thinking of the old Phillies catcher, Mike Lieberthal. Yeah, Lieberthal likes Alex Lieberthal, who played basketball at Pleasant Plains. I thought he'd be really good. I thought when they got him in that trade that he would be a top-line guy. They used him in the bullpen, and I thought he was good out of the bullpen. And I remember last year asking Darren Pritchett about him, and he thought that they'd keep him in the bullpen. Well, he became a rotation guy. He was their opening day starter. Has struggled a little bit this year. Palante's got a bunch of wins. Scott, he's got like 8 or 9 wins. But you guys aren't high on him. You guys think he gives up too many home runs, or he's one of those guys that always seems to be in trouble, finds a way to get out of it, and he pitches 6 innings. He's got a lot of wins, and he hasn't been that bad. Leahy is not bad. The closer has struggled lately, and that's a problem.
2: But Dustin May,
0: Dustin May. Well, Dustin May was great, and then the next time out, he wasn't so great. So some inconsistency with the Cardinals pitching.
3: Yep.
2: Up and down. It's a roller coaster.
0: Yep.
3: It
0: is. All pitching can do is screw up the game. I've said that forever. When they're really good, it's no fun to watch it. Nobody gets hits. When they're really bad, it's no fun to watch them because everybody gets hits. And in between is what you want. Put a pitching machine out there. Let people hit. I'm just kidding.
2: Okay.
0: Yeah. All right, Ryan. We're up against the break. Appreciate the call, buddy. Thank you. Take care. All right. See ya.
2: Have a good night, Ruth.
0: You too. Thank you. All right. We need to take a break. Back for more on the Thursday Press Box. Stay with us.
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0: 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I'm Jim Rupert. Dan Rourke has the day off. You're listening to the Press Box. We do this 5 days a week. Different hosts. Some variation, different every day. Larry Tate and John Price have Monday. Dave Kane and Larry Tate have Tuesday. Darren Pritchett does Wednesday. Dan Rourke and I are on Thursdays. And then Darren and I do the Friday Press Box. When we don't have interference from our friends, the Chicago Cubs. You know, I'm just looking at Cubs statistics for this year. Nobody hitting 300. I'm not going to go into OPS and WAR and all those other analytical things. I'm still a batting average guy. I still look at hits, homers, RBIs, batting average. Pete Crow Armstrong has the best average, .285. He's second on the team in RBIs, leads a team in home runs with 17, and second on the team with 44. 17 home runs, 44 runs batted in. Dansby Swanson now is the leader in RBIs with 46. Nico Hoerner has 35. Michael Busch has 44. And I would tell you, I think Michael Busch is a really good player. I think that was a really good trade the Cubs made to get him from the Dodgers. I don't care how those prospects that the Cubs gave up end up, unless they become Hall of Famers, it doesn't much matter to me, because you got to give up something to get something, and I think they got something. They got their first baseman of the long term. Michael Busch is hitting .240. He's got 44 runs batted in, tied with Pete Crow Armstrong. Just 9 home runs so far. 4 Cubs hitters have double figures in home runs. Pete Crow Armstrong, 17. Ian Happ has 16. Swanson with 11 now, and Suzuki with 10. Busch has 9. He's the next one on the list, but a .240 batting average. Carson Kelly's at .283. I didn't realize his average was still that good. He and Amaya have been a pretty good 1-2 punch behind the plate. Amaya's only .229. He's got 3 homers, 10 runs batted in. Kelly has 4 homers, 29 runs batted in. So they've done their part. Cubs also do a good job of getting on base. I got a text from somebody yesterday. When Swanson was in the middle of his attack on Mets pitching, saying, it kills me when people say, when Swanson was struggling and people say he ought to be benched, I'd put him out there every day because of his glove. I get that. I understand that. I'm not the kind of guy that I don't scream for people to be benched or people to be fired, But when the Cubs brought up Pedro Ramirez from the minor leagues, I thought it would, and that's when Swanson was really at 190, 191 with his batting average. My thought at that point was, put Horner at short, give him a week. Give Ramirez a week to see what he can do in the big leagues. You can bring Swanson's glove in the game if you need it late, but sometimes you just, when a guy is struggling, I wouldn't scream for him to be benched if there was no alternative. But that's about the time that they bought Pedro Ramirez up from the minors. He's like 22 years old. He was having a really good year at AAA. I kind of wanted to see what he could do. So I'm glad I don't have a problem that they stuck with Swanson. I think he got going when he got that, I don't remember who it was against, when he got a hit late in the game, a single that led to a Peter Armstrong walk-off. I don't mind. Somebody said yesterday, we were talking about it, he's a pro. He's gonna find it. It's gonna come back. Well, you know what? He's been really hot, and he's still hitting 202. Okay. He is. Is he striking out? I'm gonna move that back up. There's the strikeouts. Ian Happ has 104 strikeouts. Pete Armstrong has 89. Swanson 69 strikeouts and 252 at bats. Walked 37 times. That's not bad. 10 stolen bases. I mean, you can make a lot of reasons to keep Swanson in the lineup. Obviously, now you can't take him out. I hope that they keep him down at the bottom of the order, that they don't decide that he's got 15 RBIs in the last three games. He needs to be back clean up.
1: No.
0: Bobby Erickson, who is as good a baseball guy as I know, always used to say with kids, he coached high school baseball. He coached some, a little bit of junior college baseball at SCI, kids baseball, high school baseball. And one of his things was, if you move a guy who's batting seventh up to fourth, he thinks he has to hit like a fourth place hitter. But he's doing well batting seventh, so keep him seventh. Don't juggle a lineup. Don't change it. Don't put expectations on somebody. Hope Dansby Swanson stays hot. At least one more day. Beat up those Mets. Top of the hour coming up. 5 o'clock break. We'll be back for a shortened version in the 5 o'clock hour. Stay with us.
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25: From ABC News, I'm Chuck Sievertson. The Venezuelan earthquakes leave at least 188 people dead, nearly 1,000 others injured as search and rescue operations continue. Armando Nori lives in hard-hit Caracas. His family fled their apartment.
26: 2 hours later, I came back, you know, to grab some things like clothes and water, and I saw the whole thing and was destroyed. Inside.
25: An official with the International Rescue Committee, Karen Donnelly.
27: We have a team in Venezuela. We've been working there for over 40 years. Our Venezuelan colleagues, after having spent last night sleeping in the open for fear of further aftershocks, they've regrouped this morning and are already beginning assessment efforts, working with local Venezuelan civil society organizations to understand where the greatest needs are and how we can best support them in that effort.
25: The U.S. is sending search and rescue crews from Los Angeles and Virginia. A federal judge has blocked part of a President Trump executive order that would mandate how states would run their mail-in voting operations. Supreme Court conservative majorities today ruled that the government can keep asylum seekers from entering the U.S. and can cancel the temporary protected status granted to Haitians and Syrians.
28: This was a decision over a policy from the first Trump administration to shut the door at ports of entry across the southern border to prevent migrants from even stepping foot on U.S. soil.
25: ABC's Devin Dwyer. It makes no sense, says Massachusetts Governor Maura Healey, a Democrat.
29: The Supreme Court and Donald Trump are attacking legal immigrants who've done everything right to be a part of this country for more than a decade.
25: Similar argument being made by Ohio Governor Mike DeWine, a Republican, saying Haitians in Ohio have been working and contributing to communities and the economy for decades, and deporting them would be a mistake, he says, also citing how dangerous Haiti is. You're listening to ABC News.
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25: A U.S. official confirms that Iran attacked a ship in the Strait of Hormuz with a drone today. The United Nations agency paused the evacuation of ships through the strait because of it. Secretary of State Marco Rubio in Bahrain near Saudi Arabia for a meeting of Gulf nations on Iran's compliance with the initial agreement with the U.S.
7: What we're interested in is not their press conferences. What we're interested in is whether or not ships are moving. If ships are moving as they should be moving, then that's what we're going to judge and that's what we're going to react to.
25: The Florida immigration facility known as Alligator Alcatraz is closing after a year. Governor Ron DeSantis in a news conference today.
8: I don't think you would see us doing this again. This was temporary. This was an emergency measure. And we thought that it would be 6 to 12 months, and that's what ended up happening.
25: The feds needed the facility, says. Lawsuits alleged environmental violations, inhumane conditions for detainees, no working bathrooms, insects, and inedible food. On Wall Street, the tech-heavy NASDAQ closed only slightly lower despite Micron Technology stock surging after big earnings. Apple stock pulled the NASDAQ down on news that they would be increasing the cost of Macs and iPads. Microsoft also fell after announcing they're hiking Xbox prices. The Dow gained. The S&P 500 index was flat. Britain's King Charles reveals he paid £12.2 million in taxes last year, about $60 million, the first monarch to reveal tax details. Chuck Sievertson, ABC News.
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9: Good afternoon. I'm Steve Bridge with news. Governor J.B. Pritzker signing legislation this week designed to protect the medical records of people receiving abortions or gender-affirming care in the state. Capital News Illinois reports that the Reproductive Health Records Privacy Act separates information related to this care from digital medical records and blocks access from outside the state. Law will prevent electronic health networks from sharing that information across state lines unless they have a patient's consent. A state senator who sponsored that bill says it's about protecting Illinois residents or anyone coming to the state seeking care. The bill signing coincides with the fourth anniversary of the U.S. Supreme Court's decision to overturn Roe v. Wade. Hospital Sisters Health System has named its first chief administrative officer for St. John's Children's Hospital. Aaron Hunter, currently the chief administrative officer at HSHS St. Francis Hospital in Litchfield. She was that hospital's director of operations before moving into her current role. Competition underway at the first round of the Memorial Health Championship presented by LRS at Panther Creek Country Club. Corn Ferry Tour professional golf tournament continues through Sunday. 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
10: Here's your Storm Team 20 forecast. A flood watch continues until 1 p.m. Saturday afternoon. Thunderstorms likely tonight, otherwise cloudy skies expected. Lows dip down to about 66. Northeasterly winds 5 to 10 miles per hour. Cloudy skies expected tomorrow. Thunderstorms likely. Daytime highs approaching 76. I'm meteorologist Laura Lockwood on Sports Radio 92.3 FM and 1450 AM. 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
19: 5:12. Hour number two, abbreviated hour number two of the Thursday Press Box. Coach Rourke is out of town today, so I'm pulling a solo. If you want to get in while the getting's good. We only have about 15 more minutes or so that we're going to be on the air. Cubs baseball coming up, the Cubs and the Mets from New York. Cubs going for a four-game sweep of their series after they won a doubleheader yesterday behind a big day, 11 RBIs in the two games by Dansby Swanson, who has been struggling, had a grand slam and a three-run home run in the first game for seven RBIs, and then he had a big triple, and he also drove in and ended up with four RBIs in game two. I'm looking at the Cardinals' stats. Our friend Ryan called earlier and talked about the Cardinals. I'm looking at their pitching stats right now. They've been healthy. They're starting. Their five starters have gotten all but two of the starts. Hunter Dobbins did start twice. But otherwise, it's been Dustin May, 15 games, 15 starts. Michael McGreevy, 15. Andre Pallante, who's 9-4 with a 3.59 ERA. He's made 15 starts. Matthew Liberatore, last night was his 16th start. And Kyle Leahy has got 16 starts. Their one-loss records are pretty middle of the road. 5-6 for May, 3-6 for McGreevy, 3-5 for Liberatore, and 5-4 for Leahy. ERAs are, Liberatore is really high, 5.56. I didn't realize he was that high, but Leahy is 4.24 and May is 4.30. McGreevy still is pretty good, 3.35, and Pallante 3.59. Liberatore has given up 17 home runs this year. He's also walked 29 in 77 and two-thirds, 29 walks and 70 strikeouts. May's been pretty good there, 22 walks and 77 strikeouts. But bullpen, okay. Riley O'Brien, 3-3. He does have 19 saves. And I don't see a blown save category. George Soriano has two saves, and Ryan Stanek came in for one save. ERAs are all pretty high. Soriano is 3.03. He's pitched in 34 games. Jojo Romero, the lefty, 3.97 in 35 games. Stanek is 5.23. He's given up six home runs as well in 31 innings. So I don't know that the Cardinals, if we would have said in December that this is where the Cardinals were going to be, I think most Cardinals fans would have said, we'll take it.
2: Oh, yeah.
19: They expected a lot worse. I think if they wanted to, if you told them that they were going to be 6 or 7 games over 500 at the halfway point, they definitely.
2: Contending for a wild card spot.
19: Definitely would have taken it. Without question. But they got good. And the expectations came back.
2: That magic of the birds on the bat.
19: It is. It's the magic of the birds on the bat. I always say that. Let's look at the batting averages on the offensive side. Victor Scott got sent to the minors. He was at 194. Jordan Walker, 58 runs batted in with 18 home runs. I think that's the guy that we expected to see. That's the Jordan Walker when he broke camp 3 or 4 years ago. That's who we thought would be their right fielder for the next 15 years. And now he's there. I don't know what it means, but he has a WAR of 3.1. That's second on the team. J.J. Weatherholt, the second baseman, has a 3.5 WAR. You know what I always say, WAR, what is it good for? Absolutely nothing. Burleson has had a good year so far. Burleson's at 288. He's got 13 homers and 57 RBIs. Weatherholt's got 12 homers and 34 RBIs, and Walker 18 and 58. So those guys have produced. I like Ivan Herrera. I think that put him behind the plate, and you have Gorman is gone now, so I guess their third baseman is Blaze Jordan. He's at 286. He's got a homer and 12 RBIs. He hasn't been bad in his first 47 plate appearances. Newt Barr's back. It'll be interesting to see how the month of July goes for the Cardinals. If they hover around 500 and they stay within range of the wild card, how much do you sell out for this year? How much do you say, as I say, you can't win the lottery without buying a ticket. You can't win the World Series unless you make the postseason. We poo-poo the wild card, but it's a way to get in the postseason. How many wild card teams have won the World Series, have made it to the World Series, and actually won it? There have been a fair amount. So how much and who in the Cardinals farm system, I would say the bullpen is one area where they might want to build. Okay? That's good, but there are probably going to be 20 other teams. Eight wild card teams have won the World Series.
3: Most recently, 2023 Texas Rangers.
19: Yeah, the Rangers in 2023 were a wild card that won the World Series.
2: Cardinals did it back in 2011.
19: I remember that very well because in August, Don Trello was still there, and I told Trello in 2011, I said, he was complaining about the Cardinals. He loved the Cardinals but hated them at the same time, if you know what I mean. Like many fans.
2: And the only team outside of the 2000s to win as a wild card team was the 97 Florida Marlins. Mm-hmm. To circle back around a conversation at the beginning of the show.
19: At the beginning, yeah. The team I'm starting to love to hate.
2: And then, wild card has become a little more, just a little more in the 2000s.
19: Yeah.
2: Because we went from, what, 1 to 3?
19: Yeah, there are 3 wild cards now. Yeah. Six teams make the playoffs. The two with the 2 best records get byes, and so the division champ with the worst record plays the wild card with the worst record, and then however they do it.
2: And then the
19: two best wild cards play each other, or do the second and third play each other? I don't remember exactly the format, but it seems like when the Cubs are a wild card, they're out pretty quick. So although they won a wild card last year. They advanced as a wild card team.
2: We have the 3 division winners and 3 wild card teams. The number 3 seed hosts the number 6, and the 4 hosts the 5, okay. And the 1 and 2 have a bye in that first round.
19: So that means that the 1 and 2 wild cards will play each other as the 4 or 5.
2: Yes.
19: So, but you just where do you how much are you willing to give up to make progress this year if you're the Cardinals? I think they're looking more long term than they are looking at winning the World Series this year with a team that's got every one of the guys in their starting lineup is 27 or younger. The oldest is Burleson at 27. Pejas is also 27. Nolan Gorman is listed as a starting third baseman. He's no longer with the big club. And Victor Scott is listed as the center fielder. He's no longer with the big club. So Newt Barr's 28 if you put him in that starting lineup. Yeah, that's still under 30.
2: Like the NFL, that's an older team. But Major League Baseball, 27, 28, that's still young.
19: How's that an older team in the NFL?
2: Because once you pass 26 in the NFL, they consider you old.
19: Well, you're at 26. It's probably you're off your rookie contract, probably.
2: Yep.
19: So yeah, I guess you're old because you're eligible for a big contract and free agency and all kinds of other things. So now you're a veteran. Okay, I get it.
2: And most scouts start looking at you more on the downward slide of your career than still climbing up the hill. Major League Baseball, you'll spend a few years, most players will spend a few years down in single, double, triple A, if they even make it to the bigs at all. You can spend your entire career down in the minors.
19: Yeah. Yeah. So I guess at 72, I'd be considered an old guy.
2: Oh, yeah.
19: In any circle, no matter where you are, unless you're a barbershop quartet, maybe I'd be relatively young. But otherwise at this stage of the game, old guy. But hats off to what the Cardinals have done so far. They've done a really good job of being competitive. They make plays. They haven't had one of those big 8-game losing streaks, 6-game losing streaks. They've been able to right the ship rather than letting bad stuff continue on them, and that's important when you're a young team.
2: Now, do you subscribe to the theory that since there were such low expectations for the team this year, that maybe some of the players that would be feeling a little more pressure to perform has had some of that pressure lifted because the expectations were so low?
19: I think the expectations, they might be picking up a little bit now that they're good.
2: Now that they're doing better,
19: people are talking about them as a contender for a wild card. Maybe the top button on the shirt is getting a little bit tighter, maybe. But I think anything good that they do, anything over that they're over 500 is looked at as a success. Maybe by people that follow baseball, maybe not Cardinals fans, because the bar is set pretty high for Cardinals fans. And why not when you've won, 12 World Series? None since the Cubs won in 2016, by the way. Last one was 2011. That would be, 15 years ago.
2: 15 years, wow.
19: And I'm trying to
2: think. There was a time when you could very regularly expect the Cardinals to win a series at least once a decade. If you take it and average out all their wins over their existence, it averaged out to about one a decade.
19: They had the 64, 67, 68 in the 60s, and they didn't have any in the 50s. Last one, the 40s, probably 1946, is that when they played the Red Sox in
2: the
19: World Series?
2: The Yankees are the only team that has actually won a series in, every decade except recent decades.
19: Yeah, the last one, they didn't.
2: Like the 2010s.
19: From 2020 until from 1920 until 2020, I think, no, well, 2010, I guess. They didn't win from 2010 to 2019. They didn't win a World Series, but every other decade in between, they did. So, but the Cardinals, 64, 67, 68, they won in 64 and 67. Then again, they won in 82, dry spell in the 70s. 82, 85, 87. Then I think there was a dry spell in the 90s. They didn't win any in the 90s, and then they came back. 2004, they were in the World Series. 2006, 2011. So, that 15 years is a long time for you poor Cardinals fans to wait. like those Mets making 6 errors, I feel sorry for you not getting to follow your team in the World Series for 15 whole years.
2: What was it, 108 for the Cubs?
19: Yeah, something like that.
2: Something like
19: 1908
2: that. 1908. Once they won it, you're like, I don't care how long it's been. They won.
19: Yeah, but I came in halfway through that. I'm not responsible from 1908 to 1953. I had nothing to do with that. I was not even thought of. So from 1953 on, and there were some. I can't believe that when I was born in 1953, it had only been 8 years since the Cubs had been in a World Series, been in the postseason, and then I had to go from 1953 until 1984. I had to put up with it with no postseason. I remember being there at Wrigley Field, 1984. Ernie Banks threw out the first pitch, and he threw it from behind his back. And I got to cover the Cubs in the postseason, divisional series. And they win their first two. They kill the Padres in the first game.
2: 86, I went to my first pro baseball game at Wrigley Field. And then later that summer went to Busch Stadium. Both Cards-Cubs series, of course.
19: Do you remember? Oh, it was the Cardinals when you went in 86? I think I would kill to find out. I think I went the first baseball game I ever went to. I think I saw the New York Giants play the Cubs in Wrigley Field. I think it was the New York Giants. It was the Giants, and I don't know if they had moved yet or not. But my uncle took me to the game, and that was. And then I probably didn't go again until 1961. I think my aunt and uncle took me to a game, I think. But then every once a summer, my aunt and uncle that worked for the CTA, Chicago Transit Authority.
2: Giants moved in 58.
19: Yeah. So it could have been, it could, that could have

0: And we always had really good seats. And my brother was a White Sox fan, and I was a Cubs fan. So he'd go to the Cubs game, and I'd go to the White Sox game. They'd always get us to go to both games. So there's the music. Time to go. We'll be back tomorrow for the Friday Press Box, Darren Pritchett and I. Tune in tomorrow morning. Darren will have Morning Huddle from 6 until 9. Always good listening, good interviews, good reports, good updates. And then we'll be on it from after the Cubs game. Cubs home against the Brewers tomorrow. Mizorowski's pitching tomorrow, so watch out. Cubs baseball coming up next. Cubs and New York Mets from Citi Field. Thanks, everybody, for listening. For Shaggy, for Dan Rourke, Jim Rupert, we gone.
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19: Tweens have mastered the art of tuning out. Jen, there's a spider in the car. We're turning your room into a home gym. 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Nothing. 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Do whatever it takes to make your child listen. Jen, I friended your boyfriend.
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21: ABC News, I'm Chuck Sievertson. Search and rescue operations continue after Venezuelan earthquakes. At least 188 people are dead, nearly 1,000 others injured. Armando Nori lives in hard-hit Caracas.
22: We finally got out of the apartment, and it was chaos, you know. Everybody, all my neighbors were on the street screaming and crying, yelling, you know. It was really hysterical, you know.
21: A federal judge blocked part of a President Trump executive order that would mandate how states run mail-in voting operations. Supreme Court conservative majorities today ruled that the government can keep asylum seekers from entering the U.S. and can cancel the temporary protected status granted to Haitians and Syrians. A U.S. official confirms that Iran attacked a ship in the Strait of Hormuz with a drone today.
23: Attention all vessels.
21: Iran's Navy warning ships they must have Iranian permission to travel through the straits. This is ABC News.
24: Here's your Storm Team 20 forecast. A flood watch continues until 1 p.m. Saturday afternoon. Thunderstorms likely tonight, otherwise cloudy skies expected. Lows dip down to about 66. Northeasterly winds 5 to 10 miles per hour. Cloudy skies expected tomorrow. Thunderstorms likely. Daytime highs approaching 76. I'm meteorologist Ulua Lockwood on Sports Radio 92.3 FM and 1450 AM. Right now, 81.
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2: Welcome to the Ant Mellow era in the NBA. 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You can find him at Ian Fitz ESPN. You can find me at Amber W Sports. You just heard it there from Christine on the Sports Center update. LaMelo Ball is now a member of the Minnesota Timberwolves. The Hornets got Naz Reid, a first rounder, bunch of second rounders, some pick swaps. Naz Reid's no small thing to be going back to Charlotte, but what Minnesota just got is certainly one of the most entertaining. No, you know what? Scratch that. It is certainly the most entertaining backcourt in the entire league, Ian. I don't know if it's going to work out. I recognize that there are significant durability concerns there with LaMelo Ball, but from an entertainment perspective, this team already won the NBA title, in my opinion.
3: I think that the Minnesota Timberwolves in the short term won the draft, won the trade, right? And by the way, the draft and everything else that has gone on in the NBA over the last, 48 hours has been absolutely insane.
2: The second round was basically one massive white elephant exchange. Every single pick in the second round got traded except for one. There was only one pick in the entire second round that did not get traded. Like, and then at the end of the night,
3: here's your hat. Here's another hat. Right? Here's a hat. Here's another hat. I mean, it was nonstop. But
2: and if you hung in there, then at the end of the night, Shams gave you this, the LaMelo trade.
3: And we were supposed to have Charles Lee on, head coach of the Charlotte Hornets, tonight. But
2: amazing
3: because of the trade, and it has to be official, on July 6th, then we will have him after this whole thing is made official. But in the short term, I think many wins, meaning the Timberwolves, for, well, obvious reasons. I mean, just pairing him up with Ant-Man. But I don't know if last year, Amber, and I'm curious to get your thoughts on this, was just fool's gold with LaMelo Ball, because that was his best year he's ever had, right? And he's been on the block before. But because of the year he had last season, I wonder if the front office in Charlotte went, all right, now is the time to move, and they got a haul for him. So in the short term, if LaMelo Ball plays in Minnesota as he did last year in Charlotte, yeah, they win the short term as far as this trade goes. But I have to see what the Hornets do with all those picks that they got from Minnesota to see who actually wins this damn trade.
2: The problem with LaMelo Ball has been his availability. In terms of the numbers, when he's healthy, he's easily one of the best guards in the league. The numbers are spectacular when, again, he's healthy. It's the lack of being healthy that is a significant problem that has plagued his entire career. He's missed 179 of a possible 486 games in the regular season and play-in games in the NBA during his NBA career. That means he's missed almost 37% of his NBA career. That's a problem. Now, LaMelo, to your point, LaMelo played 72 games last season. We did not have that problem with LaMelo last season. So what Charlotte just did is they sold high. And so I actually think this is very smart for the Charlotte Hornets, because they were a nice little team last year, right? And they get into the play-in and you think, okay, they're on the right trajectory. And what they did was not just sit on their hands. They recognize that they're not good enough. And so what they did was they struck while the iron was hot, while LaMelo was coming off of that season, and they went ahead and moved him because they knew right now they would get the most back from him, potentially of any other season, if next season he ends up injured. And they're certainly, the way that they did with these pick swaps, I mean, they are certainly gambling on the fact that maybe this isn't going to work out for Minnesota in the future. From the Timberwolves' perspective, though, this is worth trying to once again improve around Anthony Edwards. And you got to give the Wolves a lot of credit, man, because the Timberwolves president, Tim Connelly, he has always been so aggressive with this franchise. And they have made move after move, you know, whether it's Rudy Gobert, Cat moving, you know, we've seen it all over the place.
3: With Julius Randle.
2: Julius Randle. Heck, what was that last week that happened? And now he's doing this. And actually, when they traded away Julius Randle, a lot of people were saying, oh, well, they were just doing that to cut salary and avoid the second apron, and this is going to be a worse team and essentially a cheaper franchise in that regard. And then here they are. They trade away Naz Reid, which is no small thing, to get LaMelo Ball, because if he is healthy, Ian, he's a difference maker. I mean, we're talking about a Timberwolves team who's been to the Western Conference Finals, but what would get you over that hump is one of the best passers, if not the best passer, in the entire NBA. And now he is passing the ball to Anthony Edwards. So it's not just Melo shooting, but it's also now what it does for Ant in terms of opening up his game, because if who is feeding him the ball?
3: You want to keep him happy. You want to keep him in Minnesota. And this is the number one reason why I think this move was made. But again, if you're Minnesota, you're bringing in, as we just talked about for people just tuning in, you're bringing in a player who had his best year. And Charlotte is moving on from him at a high. They got the max value in that trade for LaMelo Ball. Now, does that keep Anthony Edwards happy? I have no idea. Because Chris Finch, the head coach there in Minnesota, he's a mad scientist, and he's going to have to get into the lab big time to make sure that these two guys are compatible on the court.
2: What I do know is that Minnesota has generally been at or below league average with three-point attempts. That's about to change immediately.
3: You think?
2: And has not been playing. I mean, he hasn't played with point guards anywhere near what he's about to play with. Here's who's been his guards through Ant Edwards' career. Ricky Rubio, D'Angelo Russell, Patrick Beverley, Mike Conley. Mike Conley for four seasons there in Minnesota. Everybody
3: Conley
2: else was
3: pretty damn good.
2: Well, Conley was pretty good, but it's still, I mean, it's not LaMelo when LaMelo is healthy. And so what's automatically going to happen is the shooting's going to change, the offense is going to dramatically change, and it seems like these dudes do want to play together. Shams Charania, ESPN senior NBA insider, was on First Take. He said, at least from LaMelo's side, he's very excited to play with Ant.
4: My understanding is LaMelo Ball is very excited to go play with Anthony Edwards to try to win championships. He knows the task at hand here. The mandate when you have Anthony Edwards is to try to win every single year. Those two guys, from my understanding, they're friends. They've had communication in the recent past. And when you look at it from the Hornets' perspective, though, to get the first-round pick unprotected, that's far out. You get three first-round swaps. You get seconds. And Naz Reid, his ability as a two-way, three-point shooter, ability to defend, play both sides of the floor, this is a major, major hole that gets filled for the Hornets' front court moving forward.
2: Mike Conley was already in his late 30s when he got to Minnesota. LaMelo Ball is 24 years old getting to Minnesota.
3: They're getting him on a high coming out of Charlotte. And I think it was a brilliant move by Charlotte to move him. It's like if you're playing the stock market, where do you want to
2: sell high?
3: It's damn right. And they sold high.
2: And Naz Reid's going to be good for them as well.
3: Absolutely.
2: So they do get a piece they can use immediately. They're building that team in the right way.
3: But
2: they probably got a pretty decent haul for a player who is rarely available.
3: It's
2: a massive risk for Minnesota.
3: Absolutely. So in the short term, again, I think Minnesota in the 26-27 campaign, they win this trade. But let's see what the Hornets get with all that all the picks they got. And the capital. Who the hell knows where that might go for Charles Lee and the Charlotte Hornets. By the way, man, the NBA the last few days, I mean, you got Al Horford coming back to his 48th year in the NBA. I mean, your Miami Heat get Giannis a couple days ago, which feels like that was an eternity ago. Jaylen Brown is still on the market, one of the best players in the league.
2: He's being actively shopped.
3: It is
2: Remember
3: insane.
2: When it was so cute that they told us that they weren't even shopping him for Giannis? That was adorable. And now they're just shopping him anyways, regardless, to everybody.
3: My grandmother used to say that word, adorable.
2: Adorable.
3: You're adorable.
2: That's adorable.
3: It's adorable. Well, guess what? You know, Austin Reeves getting 4 years, $185 million, adorable, right, for the Lakers. The NBA has been on a heater the last 3 days.
2: Austin Reeves is a good player, but we have to max out everybody, man. Like, not just the superstars
3: anymore. How
2: about
3: the picture of him
2: on the golf course? Anybody who's good in the NBA, we got to max them out.
3: You saw that picture of him on the golf course when he got the word from his agent, and he literally, like, passed out.
2: Of course.
3: He just fell down. Like, wait, what? Four
2: it's
3: years?
2: Austin Reeves.
3: $185 million. Dollars. Bam.
2: When did this happen?
3: I would have passed out on the golf course also.
2: It's just how the NBA is now. Everybody gets the max. It's like Oprah. You get the max, and you get the max, and you get the max. Regardless, that man certainly got paid, so congratulations to him. I don't know what that means for LeBron and his future. I've got some thoughts on that. I've got some ideas of maybe where LeBron
3: sure
2: should want to go They involve sunshine and palm trees, and maybe he can buddy up with Giannis. So we can talk about that.
3: If you even try and pitch LeBron back to Miami, as much as you have ripped LeBron leaving Miami,
2: I don't see the problem.
3: Oh, my God, Magnum.
2: I'll forgive him if he comes back. Coming up next year on Amber and Ian. The NBA offseason is here. Free agency starts in 5 days. What are the next dominoes to fall around the NBA? We'll stick with the association right here on ESPN Radio.
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22: This relationship is over. How many times is Brad Stevens and the Boston Celtics going to give Jaylen Brown the hug with the knife in his back?
23: As soon as the Heat were chosen as the destination for Giannis, the Celtics phone started ringing because everybody in the league was aware that Jaylen Brown was available.
24: It's not a thing where they don't want you at all. It's just to get better. You are the best option to shop around.
2: Of the year in the NBA. I don't think the NBA wants me to say that. I'm sorry, Kamish, but the offseason in the NBA is so glorious. because you have bona fide superstars that actually get traded in this sport, and it is so, so good. Give me all of the rumors. Give me it. You're listening to Amber and Ian. You can find him at Ian Fitz ESPN. You can find me at Amber W Sports. So obviously the Giannis domino fell and the LaMelo domino fell. So what's the next domino now to fall? We know Jaylen Brown is still being shopped. So that one might not be as interesting from a will they, won't they perspective. But what is interesting, Ian, is the fact that they're still shopping him. Because I'm old enough to remember when they said they weren't even shopping him for Giannis. And now here we are. Giannis has been traded to Miami. And they're still shopping him around. So is it because they botched the Giannis thing and so now he's too disgruntled to bring back? Was maybe this Boston's plan all along and they weren't planning to move forward with him? Is this more of a Jaylen Brown call? Any of those are possible.
0: Amber, this is not the first time that they have shopped him. Remember, they were shopping him for Kevin Durant a few years ago. So Jaylen Brown has been this bargaining chip for, you know, what, 2-3 years now. Even winning a title, they're still using him as a chip to go get, as you mentioned, Giannis and your Miami Heat. For people who don't know, if you've been living in a cave, Amber Wilson is a diehard Miami Heat fan, and she's giddy about Giannis. You need shooting. We'll touch on that coming up in a moment. But, you know, when it comes to shopping, you know, Jaylen Brown, this is not the first time. I told you this on Monday, and I'll say it again. There is zero doubt in my mind that Jaylen Brown will not be wearing a Boston Celtics uni come the 26-27 campaign. He will be somewhere else. Now, they're not going to get what they wanted for him because every GM out there knows, hey, it was Giannis and Jaylen, straight up, right? So now you're going to have to come in, and I would do the same thing, Amber, wouldn't you? You're going to come in to Brad Stevens, GM of the Celtics, and say, hey, you're bottom shopping, right? I mean, you're coming in at a discounted rate right now because we all know that you didn't get what you wanted. So, all right, here we go again. I'm going to lowball the hell out of you on Jaylen Brown.
2: Yeah.
0: And if you're Brad Stevens, do you stand your ground and try and keep Jaylen Brown if you're not getting what you think is market value, or do you go ahead and ship him out right at a bargain? And it's just Jason Tatum's team. This whole damn thing in Boston is fascinating to me.
2: Right. Well, it is to me as well, because I don't understand what you think you would have gotten back for him, period, once Giannis was no longer on the table. Because anything that you could get back, and certainly Jaylen Brown is an incredible player and a finals MVP.
0: He was in the MVP conversation.
2: And he's been in the finals multiple times. I mean, we know, and yes, you're right, he was just in the MVP, the league MVP conversation this past season when he had to put that team on his own shoulders. He's an unbelievable player. That being said, a lot of what you can get back for him is not necessarily going to be win now. I mean, this Boston Celtics team is trying to win a championship yesterday. They're not trying to stockpile draft picks.
0: Amen.
2: To build around Jason Tatum. So you have to get back somebody who's going to help you win a championship more than Jaylen Brown would have helped you win a championship. And there's very few of those people in the entire NBA. And those people are harder to come by in terms of movement. The odds markets right now are putting the Charlotte Hornets, who we know were just involved in a trade there and traded away LaMelo. They now have, I believe, the best odds. You're seeing movement with the Cavaliers as well. Those are two teams that keep getting rumored in terms of negotiations potentially with Boston. Shams Charania, ESPN senior NBA insider, was on NBA Today. He gave us the latest on Jaylen Brown's future.
1: The biggest name that I hear right now on the trade front is Jaylen Brown of the Celtics. The Celtics are actively engaged with multiple interested teams in Jaylen Brown. And around the league, the word is right now that the Celtics are discussing deals with a purpose. Jaylen Brown has 3 years left on his deal at a Supermax clip. But we know they made an offer of Jaylen Brown and 2 first-round picks for Giannis Antetokounmpo. They didn't get Giannis. And now they are discussing deals with multiple teams around Jaylen Brown. And so technically there is an urgency because of the length of his contract. Mm. But depending how this offseason goes, depending how long this trade situation develops, the urgency could start on either end of the spectrum of this. There's no doubt these hard conversations between the Celtics and Jaylen Brown are continuing to go on.
0: There's zero doubt in my mind. Zero. Jaylen Brown will be moved.
2: See, I have some doubt. I have some doubt because what
0: you,
2: could
0: you
2: be
0: can't keep him there.
2: I don't know if I agree with that because what could be happening behind the scenes is they could say, Jalen, we're trying, buddy. Like, we're shopping you. We're going to see what we can get, but we're not going to give you away. You do mean way too much to us for that. And so we're going to see what we can get. We're not striking a deal. Then we're going to figure out this thing together this next season. And it's entirely possible that they all have to sit down together. Because if you're Boston, you can't get rid of Jalen Brown for next to nothing because everybody knows you're
0: desperate. Yeah, you're not getting two twos, right, for Jalen Brown.
2: He's
0: 29. He was just in the MVP hunt, right? Yeah. I mean, but he is, and again, like a teenager, scrapped all Boston Celtics stuff off the social media, you know, sending the message. We all get it, man. You don't need to do that stupid stuff. Every athlete, every coach, you don't need to do that stuff. We get it. We understand that they've shopped you, you know, not once, but twice now. But, and to your point, is Brad Stevens going to give him away? No. But would a team come in with a first-round pick and a couple sweeteners? You're damn right they will. For Jalen Brown, absolutely. And as a coach, as a GM, as a teammate, I would not want a disgruntled player on my roster, right, in my room, because you never know. All it takes is one little thing to set him off, and bam, that cancer spreads through your locker room.
2: Yeah, especially in that sport, because the rosters are so small. So it's not just Jalen Brown.
0: There's 18 guys in that room, including the practice squad.
2: Yep. So, of course, it's not just Jalen Brown. The rumors are swirling about Kawhi Leonard. The rumors are also swirling about Kawhi. We have no idea.
0: I'm not a Kawhi fan.
2: Can be traded right now. This is a complicated situation because of what's happened here with the Clippers. Brian Windhorst, ESPN senior NBA insider, was on Unsportsmanlike.
3: It's unclear to me whether or not the league will allow the Clippers to trade or extend Kawhi Leonard. The contract that he's on right now is potentially illicit. So if they want to extend him, like, is the NBA going to allow them to extend a potentially illicit contract? I don't know. Okay, would the NBA allow them to trade? Because here's the thing, status quo is not prudent. He's coming off two excellent seasons. I mean, like, regardless of what happened with this investigation, he was awesome last year. He was a top 10 player in the league last year, no debate. But if you have a player of this level, you can't have him on a one-year contract. You're either extending him or you're trading him. Like, that's baseline analysis. And so the Clippers have to make a decision. So which is it going to be? If he extends him, it's huge news. If they don't extend him, it's an announcement to the league he's going to be traded.
2: The NBA is still investigating whether he and the Los Angeles Clippers circumvented the salary cap through his sponsorship agreement with Aspirations.
0: I forgot about that, by the way.
2: That's what Wendy was referencing. Yeah. I did not. Pablo Torre will not let you forget about it. Even if you try.
0: I mean, in our pre-show meeting, something Stosh brought up, our producer, Stosh Yankee. I'm like, oh, my God, I totally forgot about that. Bottom line for me with Kawhi, I'm not a fan as far as long term. He won the chip in Toronto. What's he done
2: so
0: since?
2: He was so good last year.
0: But does he need more help around him? Sure. Does he have a pure joy to play the game? I don't know. I really don't. I'm not a Kawhi fan. That's just me.
2: I am, but I understand that the availability is an issue. And then the other name, of course, that's being floated around is Ja Morant. But it
0: no
2: seems
0: shot.
2: Like the problem with Ja is, we know that there's other problems with Ja. Also, the availability, of course, has been a massive problem with Ja. The injuries have been a problem with Ja. And notably, that contract is a problem with Ja. So far, no takers for Ja Morant, even though all the reports are saying that they are very willing to move Ja Morant.
0: You think?
2: If Memphis was able to find a deal, obviously. So that one remains to be seen.
0: I
2: love the NBA offseason,
0: good.
2: Man.
0: Yeah,
2: it's just such a fun sport. Oh, I love it. It's such a soap opera. Coming up next here on Amber and Ian, we're going to talk to one of the best college hoops coaches in the entire country. We'll ask him about this NBA draft and if he plans to leave for a big job opening right here on ESPN Radio.
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3: I'm Christine Leitze. Not a great start tonight for one of the best pitchers in baseball, Philadelphia's Christopher Sanchez. Nationals jumped on him for 4 runs on 4 hits in the first inning. Washington leads Philadelphia, 4-0, top of the third. Jason Dominguez, RBI single, has given the Yankees a 1-0 lead on the Red Sox, bottom one. AL Cy Young favorite Cam Schlittler on the hill tonight for New York. Rangers leading the Blue Jays, 1-0, top of the second. Jock Peterson with a solo home run off Kevin Gausman. Rays took a combined no-hitter into the ninth, ended when Carter Jensen hit a one-out, two-run homer off Craig Kimbrell, top of the ninth. Tampa Bay rolled past Kansas City 13-2. Pirates beat the Mariners 5-1. Rookie Bubba Chandler, 1 run, 5 hits, 4 Ks, 3 walks in 5 1/3. Major League Baseball, as part of the next collective bargaining agreement with players, wants a max contract length of 5 years, $202 million for free agents who are switching teams, and give organizations the ability to keep their own players for up to 6 years at $265 million. They're calling it a cornerstone player provision. The proposal also includes raising the minimum salary from $780,000 to $1 million in 2027 for players with at least 2 full years of service time. NBA, the search is over for the Timberwolves. After years of seeking a co-star to team up with guard Anthony Edwards, Minnesota's bringing one in. ESPN's Shams Charania is reporting T-Wolves are acquiring guard LaMelo Ball and Josh Green from Charlotte for Naz Reid and a series of draft picks. The WNBA suspended Phoenix's Alyssa Thomas 1 game for making contact with her fist to the throat of Indiana's Caitlin Clark last night. She'll serve that suspension Saturday when the Mercury's at Toronto.
4: Hey, it's Evan Cohen. Coming up Friday, the Wolves have gone all in to keep Anthony Edwards happy, but I'll tell you why the LaMelo Ball trade will backfire. It's on Sportsmanlike, 6 a.m. Eastern, right here on ESPN Radio, ESPN 2, and ESPNU.
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6: It's what we've been working for since I wanted to play basketball. I wanted to make it to the NBA, and I've been working so hard to be a number one pick, but I mean, it's a stepping stone. I still got a lot more work to do.
7: He's a two-way player. He's physically mature. He's fiercely competitive.
8: AJ Dibansa is the complete package. He is going to become the face of the Wizards. With Trae Young at the point, AJ Dibansa on the wing, and if you do have a healthy Anthony Davis, that's a playoff team.
9: BYU had the number one overall pick in AJ Dibansa to the Washington Wizards in the NBA draft, and he is going to be a beast for a long, long time. A steal in the draft might be LeBaron Fylon from Alabama going to the Philadelphia 76ers with the 22nd overall pick. And the head coach of the Alabama Crimson Tide, who coached against most of the marquee players that went in the draft. Coach, we're going to have you put an analyst hat on in a moment. But, Grit, one, first of all, thanks for joining us here on Amber and Ian here on ESPN Radio, the ESPN app, SiriusXM Channel 80. What does it mean for a program to have one of your guys, like LeBaron, go in the first round?
10: I mean, shoot, it means they put a lot of work in. But, you put them in a position to succeed, but they've got to do it. You know, they don't come that often. We've had some really good seasons, but haven't had a first-round pick since Brandon and Noah Clowney both went 3 years ago. So, it doesn't happen every year. So you're excited for LeBaron for all the work he put in, but excited that your program's able to put guys in a position where they can succeed like that.
11: What are the Sixers getting in LeBaron, Coach?
10: I get a competitor. I mean, he competes. He doesn't like to lose. He works hard. He's a guard that can get in the paint, create offense for his teammates, for others. I think it'll make it easier for a couple of those guards that they have and their bigs. and he can really

0: he got. I mean, he proved that his freshman year when he walked in and, you know, played his way into a starting role with some really good players coming back off a Final Four team. So, you know, they've got a guy that's going to walk in, compete. He's going to have some humility about him, but he's not going to be afraid to compete. He walked in expecting no minutes his freshman year with us and earned himself a starting spot. So, he's going to come in there and earn everything he gets there.
1: Nato, it's head coach, Alabama basketball, joining us here on ESPN Radio with Amber Wilson. I'm Ian Fitzsimmons here on Amber and Ian as we look back on the NBA draft. And, Coach, this draft class was highly talented. You know, and it's a who's who when it comes to names and what they did on the floor. You coached against a lot of these guys. So from just a coaching perspective, you go ahead and evaluate me. Well, what separates this class from other ones? Because, man, God dang, there's immense talent.
0: Oh, there's a lot of talent. We recruited some and lost some in the recruitment. I coached against some. You know, I think a lot of it is like some playmaking, you know, like got guys that can make shots. You know, we recruited A.J. DeBancy, ends up going to BYU and had an unbelievable year and goes number one, but he's got length, athleticism, skill, can make shots. You know, Mikel Brown, we recruited him. You know, I thought he super talented. You know, I think he's going to, you know, he had some outstanding games as a freshman at Louisville. You know, Braden Burries, we played against him. We recruited him, too, I think. Big, strong, tough, physical guard. I think he's going to do great in Milwaukee. Yeah, I mean, you kind of go down the list. There's guys with real high upside, but I think they're going to be able to come in and, play right away, too. You know, some of these guys, it's not like they got upside that's going to take 3 years. I mean, I think A.J. Peterson, I mean, Boozer, he looked like he was ready to play in the NBA when he was in high school. So, I think some of these guys, you know, a lot of times you look at upside, well, some of these guys are ready to play immediately and average double figures, you know, probably got a chance to start on their team. So I think that's the big thing, just the amount of guys that are going to be able to step in and play immediately in a pretty good role.
2: Yeah, they're saying this might be the best draft that we've had in well over 20 years. Nate Oates joining us here on Amber and Ian. But it wasn't just the players headed to the NBA. We heard Dusty May also headed to the NBA. The former Michigan coach is now going to be the head coach of the Dallas Mavericks. What did you make of that news, Coach, as a college coach yourself? What do you make of it when you hear about these major college coaches headed to the next level?
0: I was fired up. I was happy. I've known Dusty for a real long time. He was an assistant at Eastern Michigan when I was first at Romulus High School right there. You know, Romulus and Ypsilanti are 10 minutes apart, so I've known him. He recruited one of my players down. He was an assistant at Louisiana Tech. I've known him for a long time. I think he does it the right way. I was happy for him when he won a championship, happy for him to go to Dallas. You know, I think Dallas is a great spot. They got good young talent. You know, they got new people in the front office that I think are going to do really well. So I was happy. I hope he does really well. I think he's got a good roster. Sure, he gets to coach one of his kids, Marius Johnson. Fills kind of a hole that they needed there. So I think he'll do well.
1: Hey, Coach, you know they're going to be calling. So to everyone wondering how would Maize and Blue look on Nate Oates, your reaction is?
0: Well, I've known Ward Manuel for a while, but they've got a coach. I'm very happy where I'm at in Alabama. I've got a pretty hefty buyout for a good reason because I don't plan on leaving here. So I think hopefully Coach Boynton does really well this year. I mean, I think the plan is that he's there for the year at a minimum. So I think they're pretty well set going into this year. I think it'd be a smart move with the rest they got together to keep some continuity there. So I will not be in Maize and Blue if that's what you're asking.
2: I know you're happy there at Bama, Coach.
1: Right there. Bama fans are going, thank goodness.
2: Yeah, thank goodness.
1: That last part, that's all they wanted to hear, Coach. Right there. Bam.
2: So I know you're happy at Bama. I know you're not going to another school, another level, whatever. But what do you make generally of people who say that it's just too difficult in college? And that's why now with just the state of college sports generally, we see some of these coaches go, whether it's to the NFL, to the NBA, you know, wherever, to sort of get away from the current state of college, of the college system.
0: Yeah, I mean, it would be nice if there was some continuity to the rules, that it's just like they change every year, so you're trying to figure, and sometimes they change, you don't even know they change, because, like, the rulings come out, and you don't even know that they're going to rule a certain way, and that it's almost not even what the rules say as to how they're being ruled upon. So it's a little, you know, there's a lot about people, but, look, I'm going to be honest, I still love it. I mean, I was a high school math teacher not too long ago. I don't think it's that bad. When people start to complain to me, I'm like, I could be teaching math today. So there's a lot of people that would switch with us pretty quickly. So I don't think that the state of college athletics is in a complete upheaval. I just think there's going to be change. When you go through as many big changes as we did in such a short amount of time, you know, being able to transfer without a penalty, then being able to do it every single year, then you add in, you can get authentic NIL, then you add in the rev share right after that. So, you know, it's a little bit of change, a lot of change in a short amount of time, and it's got to kind of settle down and get where the rules are. In the meantime, just let's figure out what the rules are to the best of our ability and do what we can. And I'm still having a lot of fun coaching college basketball.
1: Congratulations, Coach, on having another first-round pick going to the Sixers and LeBaron Pylon out of Alabama, the guard, going 22nd overall. By the way, how much of the math do you still use day-to-day? Because I can't even do long division anymore. I'm 54, Coach. I mean,
0: yeah, listen, everybody's got a calculator on them all the time. You just
1: amen.
0: Throw it out and use
1: Thank
0: it.
1: Thank you.
0: Why do you need to know how to do long division anymore?
1: That's why you're coaching basketball.
2: I don't think you ever did. I don't think you ever needed to know it.
1: I may have skipped algebra. But anyway, hey, Coach.
2: I tried to. Goodness
1: Thank
2: knows.
1: You so much, man. Go
2: Thanks,
1: get some
2: Coach.
1: Barbecue. We greatly appreciate the time, as always, Coach. Thank you so much.
0: I'm coming to visit you in Dallas, Ian. So keep,
1: DCC.
0: Keep going on.
1: Hey, I saw you at the spread at A-Day, man. I'm ready. Let's tee him up. DCC, I got
0: yeah,
1: you.
0: Yeah,
1: Let's go.
0: I got we'll be in there to see you soon.
1: Come on, man.
0: You, me, and Dusty. You pick the fourth. Me and Dusty against you, and I don't know who your partner
1: is. I'm bringing
0: is.
1: A ringer. I'm
2: not
1: Justin,
2: me.
1: Justin Thomas, where are you at, Bubba? I'm sending you a text. There we go.
0: If Justin's there, then the two Alabama guys will go together. We'll be on the same team.
1: You're the best, Coach, man. But, hey, thank you so
0: man.
1: Much.
0: All right, take care.
1: All right, buddy. By the way, Amber, I heard you go, not me.
2: Not yeah. me. Well, because you said you need a ringer. All right, not me. I didn't get the invite.
1: Let's shoot JT a text and go from there. It sounds like, though, he was very adamant that Justin Thomas would not be on my team.
2: He was. He did seem
1: When was
2: very
1: the last
2: adamant.
1: Time you played golf?
2: Earlier this year, earlier this year.
1: I'm not talking putt putt.
2: Darn hot, huh?
1: I'm not talking putt putt. Like you actually went out and played golf.
2: No, like actual golf. Like went out and played a round.
1: Do you enjoy it?
2: Yeah, I like golf. I mean, I'm not particularly good at it, but you know, I've got clubs.
1: Neither am I, but yeah.
2: And golf outfits and.
1: For me, it's more fellowship than anything else.
2: Yeah, I'm not good at it. I don't know what I'm doing, but I go out there and you know I try.
1: I quit keeping score probably 4 years ago. 5 years
2: yeah, that's
1: ago.
2: How I like to play as well.
1: Like, let's just go have some fellowship and have fun.
2: What's the point of this?
1: Let's
2: no,
1: go.
2: My husband and I go play together sometimes, and then he gets frustrated.
1: You heard his tone, though? He's not looking to just go play, right?
2: Yeah.
1: He's looking to whip my ass. So, there you go.
2: My favorite golfing is like a par three on a nice day with some, you know, spritzers involved. All right. Honey, I'm already in. The NBA draft was lacking on something very important, in my opinion, and it's not what you think it is. Right here on ESPN Radio.
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0: But we were off the last couple nights here on Amber and Ian because we made way for the NBA draft. Dreams came true, Ian. Teams got better. And largely, the first round kind of went basically how everybody anticipated it would.
1: Well, a lot of people thought that Peterson was going number one overall.
0: Well, that was, did they, I mean, you and I both thought DeBanza was going, whatever. I don't feel like we've worked that out. But I do think that most, or you and I definitely thought AJ was going number one. And yes, it was certainly a conversation. And that's what was exciting about this draft is that we didn't know, but you knew that there was some form of Peterson, DeBanza, Cameron Boozer. You know, it's like we kind of knew what that roughly was going to look like. And it looked roughly like we all thought. And frankly, throughout the entire first round, then you had the slew of guards, you know, like they predicted and all that sort of stuff. But I'm such a draft person that I love a draft. Even when I know what's going to happen, I love a draft. Like even Fernando Mendoza getting drafted in the NFL. I love a draft, man. I like the moments.
1: Well, in the NFL draft, it started at pick number two because we all knew, as you referenced there, that Mendoza was going number one overall. This draft was starting at number one, even though you and I both believed that A.J. DeBanza was going to go number one overall, especially after we talked to his head coach and Kevin Young and BYU on Monday night. The tone that I gathered from him as to the amount and volume of NBA teams, you know, reaching out about A.J., and Richie Saunders, but I think Richie Saunders, man, might make me the steal of this draft. You know, he doesn't tear his ACL. He's a first-round pick. So Richie Saunders at a BYU is also going to be one hell of a player, in my opinion.
0: I think Caleb Wilson's going to be the steal of this draft.
1: That's where I was going to go. So Caleb Wilson at four, that to me is by far, if he doesn't hurt his thumb, that right thumb, late in the year, to me, he's a top two pick.
0: Yeah.
1: But because he got hurt and the volume wasn't there, he goes fourth. Hey, Chicago Bulls fans, you got a steal to me in Caleb Wilson, forward out of UNC, who has remarkable ball handling skills and is the ultimate team player. You got a steal there at four. DeBanza, though, is a complete player. And part of me was wondering, not if, but when Peterson doesn't go number one overall. Because remember, he did one interview. He went and saw one team.
0: One team, and it was not the team that drafted him.
1: It was the Washington Wizards, and that was it. That was that was the extent of his in-person player interviews with any team.
0: I don't like that from him.
1: I'm with you.
0: I wouldn't draft him because of that. That would have hurt his draft capital, or his draft stock on my board.
1: We'll touch on that in 1 second. I thought Carlos Boozer, his dad, being in the front office for the Utah Jazz, I thought that Cam Boozer might be in play with the number two overall pick. Instead, he goes to Memphis at three. Darren Peterson goes number two overall to be paired with Ace Bailey, and the rest is history. Now, go ahead. The floor is yours.
0: Yeah, well, listen, my biggest takeaway from this draft actually wasn't any of those things, even though we can certainly dive deeper into those things. My biggest takeaway from this draft was that the NBA draft needs more tiers. The NFL draft. Well, because the NFL draft.
1: You're talking about tiers, not tiers, like not levels.
0: No.
1: You're talking about like
0: not
1: actual crime.
0: T-I-E-R-S. T-E-A-R-S.
1: Okay.
0: Yes. Tears. Like out of their faces. I want their eyeballs to give me some tears. Okay. Your dreams just came true. Mama and Dada had sacrificed everything for you to get to this. I need tears, people. And I don't know. And there was some, you know, there was a kid from Golden State who broke down. He's hugging his mom. He's bawling. I need more of that in my life. And I don't feel like I got a lot of that with this NBA draft, frankly. And I do feel like I got a lot of that with this last NFL draft. I mean, remember you had like the one dude who got drafted in the NFL and he's like on the floor crying. He can barely get up to like walk the rest of the hallway out there to the stage. So cool. That's what I want.
1: Hey, seventh round, you got a Navy midshipman, right? Who we had on the show, right? I mean, bawling.
0: And
1: Pittsburgh,
0: it's my favorite thing. Yeah. It is these grown-ass
1: seventh rounder.
0: man-childs, you know, like these young dudes that are just like growing.
1: This dude's
0: going
1: to go save our lives,
0: men.
1: You know, and defend our country in the Navy, and he's bawling coming up in full uni, right, in the seventh round.
0: And nothing will make me tear up faster than watching a huge man tear up. Like, there's something about that.
1: Why?
0: Like, the dude, I don't know, but it's like the dude, when you look at him that you never would expect him to cry, that guy crying, that gets me. I'm like, oh, it's over, you know. So I wasn't getting that much with the NBA draft, and we had a lot of opportunity for it. Lisa Salters is sitting down with every family and asking the questions. She did an excellent job, often including mom, asking the questions to mom, not just showcasing, you know, dad and his journey. Even for Cameron Boozer, she went to CeCe Boozer, I believe, is his mom's name.
1: Correct.
0: And not just Carlos Boozer, of course, we all know and we've all heard from over the years. I thought that was great. She did an excellent job. Why wasn't Cameron Boozer crying? Like, that's what I want to know.
1: Why wasn't Cameron Boozer
0: cry, man?
1: Crying? Do you know what they went through growing up with their brother?
0: I mean, yes, I cried.
1: They've been through hell.
0: And they're talking about the story. The oldest has the sickle cell and the other two and the sacrifices and like, oh, come on. And for me, now that I'm a mother, you know, and I'm not a very emotional woman, if you couldn't tell, Ian, over the years. You know,
1: I
0: try to be. You're very emotional. That's why we work. You know, you got to have one that balances out the other. And that's why we work here as a show. You're very emotional. I'm not emotional. I try to have a stiff upper lip like my very British grandmother did and mother. But when it's boys now, when it's brothers, the stories of the brothers, because I have sons, can't handle it. Every time it's the waterworks. So there, it's the brothers, the Poozer brothers, and everything that they went through with the oldest brother. I'm like, come on, man. So I'm crying, and Cameron Boozer's not crying. Why the hell am I crying?
1: Whoa. Breaking news here. You were actually in tears?
0: I'm crying. I have tears in my eyes over the Boozer brothers, and Cameron Boozer's not crying.
1: But you've seen that story. I mean,
0: so many times.
1: It was
0: they show the pictures of them as little
1: kids. It was
0: a
1: 30 for 30. I mean, we've seen it documented.
0: It's adorable.
1: And you still broke down?
2: In Amber's defense, same with me. I didn't get like full breakdown territory, but it was on the verge.
0: Yeah, it's I'm not like boohoo. I'm not boohooing.
1: So hold on a minute.
0: But it's the eyes, you know.
1: I'm the guy who cries at the drop of a hat for any feel good story, especially when it comes to brothers. Having had my older brother pass away, you know, a few years ago, and yeah, I mean, it's, you know, my brother. You guys made fun of me when, you know, our baby brother, he hates that, by the way. And I love just saying that.
0: I know he hates that. I mean, even like calling him that because he hates that so much.
1: The baby bro winning a Super Bowl.
0: He also was the baby.
1: Oh, yeah, literally. And a mistake. But anyway, documented. You know, our mom admits it. And so did our father, who obviously passed last summer. But bottom line is, yeah, I wasn't
0: crying
1: even
0: out.
1: Crying.
0: And Cameron Boozer still didn't cry.
1: I wasn't even in tears watching that. And you were?
0: Yeah, it was a little dusty in the room, you know, and there was a lot of those stories where, you know, it's the family and the sacrifices and I'm
1: what
0: looking
1: about
0: at the dude and I'm
1: the
0: like,
1: younger
0: bro,
1: brothers
0: you
1: who had the lawn mowing service, right? And now they're going to charge a higher rate because their brother is a first
0: an
1: round
0: NBA
1: pick.
0: Player.
1: Yeah, I'm sure you got tears
0: every time
1: that. Oh,
0: it's
1: my
0: brothers,
1: God.
0: It gets me every time. You know, when I cried the hardest was Travis Hunter's.
1: Stop it.
0: Heisman speech. Because in that speech, he shouted out his little brother at one point. He looked for him in the audience and he talked to him and he said, you know, even when my mom made me take you when I didn't want to and all that stuff. And him and his brother are the same distance apart that my kids
1: are.
0: I was crying. You know who wasn't crying then? Travis Hunter. Coming up next, I've been waiting for days to celebrate Giannis. The time has come right here on ESPN Radio.
3: 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It's Unsportsmanlike, 6 a.m. Eastern, right here on ESPN Radio, ESPN2, and ESPNU.
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18: ABC News, I'm Dave Packer. Venezuelan officials say at least 188 people are dead, thousands more missing after Wednesday's devastating back-to-back earthquakes. Armando Nori lives in hard-hit Caracas.
19: We are not prepared for this. We've been living under a government that's neglecting every aspect of the civilian life for the past almost 30 years. So none of us was prepared for this.
18: The Supreme Court handing President Trump a pair of wins today, ruling that the administration can, on its own, end temporary protected status for hundreds of thousands of migrants from Syria and Haiti, and allowing the Trump administration to turn away asylum seekers at the border. The U.S. says, an official says there was an attack on a vessel in the Strait of Hormuz that was carried out by an Iranian drone that caused some damage to the ship's bridge. It's the first known vessel attack since the signing of the memo of understanding between the U.S. and Iran just last week. This is ABC News.
20: Here's your Storm Team 20 forecast. A flood watch continues until 1 p.m. Saturday afternoon. Thunderstorms likely tonight. Otherwise, cloudy skies expected. Lows dip down to about 66. Northeasterly winds 5 to 10 miles per hour. Cloudy skies expected tomorrow. Thunderstorms likely. Daytime highs approaching 76. I'm meteorologist Laura Lockwood on Sports Radio 92.3 FM and 1450 AM. Right now, it's 79 degrees.
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1: Here we are again. Are people investing on that app? Is that what this is about? Are people putting money on, like, the Heat in this futures app that he's invested in? Somehow he's making money on that? Is this all some big, massive ploy by Giannis? It could be. I don't know. According to Windy, he said today the talks have intensified over the last 7 to 10 days. Quote, he has focused on wanting to be a member of the Miami Heat. Oh, Windhorst, you've never sounded sexier. Whisper that sweet, sexy sexiness into my ears.
2: Please lift that.
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3: Fireball.
1: Brian Windhorst, you sexy, sexy man. We did it. Your reports were accurate. Giannis Antetokounmpo, he is a member of my Miami Heat. You're listening to Amber and Ian. He can be found at Ian Fitz ESPN. I can be found at Amber W Sports. We are presented by Progressive Insurance. I'm not celebrating, though, Ian, just because Giannis came to the Heat. I'm celebrating because we don't have to talk about Giannis going anywhere anymore.
2: Oh, my God, yes.
1: Olé! Olé, olé, olé.
2: What did I tell you?
1: Happiest about.
2: I mean, on Monday in our pre-show meeting, on air Monday, as we were preempted the last two nights for the NBA draft, what did I tell you? What was my the best thing that was going to happen in the 2026 NBA draft?
1: Him getting traded, and that be the end of the saga of the years long
2: four
1: saga
2: summers. Giannis, where is he going? Now we have to deal with LeBron, which we'll that.
1: Come on down, baby. Yeah. Come on home, Bron.
2: We'll touch on that.
1: You remember what it's like.
2: You kill me. I mean, nobody ripped LeBron more than Amber Wilson.
1: That was then. This
2: and
1: is
2: all
1: now.
2: Of a sudden now.